0: All, you know what to do. Do not put your pets in cars and walk away. Don't do that. Check on our older people. It's going to be hot. This weekend, apparently going to cool back down again. So all week, it's global warming, and then everyone's going to go, see, I told you, global warming, it's a thing. And then this weekend, oh, maybe it's not. And then it's going to rain on us, and it's going to be cooler. So you figure that part out. That's above my pay grade. All right, good to have you on board. What a weekend it was. We started our weekend off, if you were listening. The Zone was live on location at Menace Brewing. We were at the aftermath of the U.S. soccer win over the Australia Socceroos. The Australians out in force in Seattle, at least the fan base was. Boy, we're a physical team, aren't we? I mean, you know, if you're one of these casual fans, you know, if you're one of these, you know, all right, I'll get patriotic. You know, I'm not a soccer guy, but, all, you know, it's America. Got to root for America. How does this all work again? How come the clock is moving backwards? How come they ain't stopping the action when the guy, why is the clock still going? I thought it was 90 minutes. What's this plus six mean? I mean, if you're one of those people, and again, God love you. I mean, meet the sport wherever you are. Sports is for everyone. It doesn't matter how much you know or don't know. You know, on this show, we have a show. We're supposed to know. We don't know. We're doing the same thing you are. We're just guessing. Wait, how does this work again? Yellow card, bad. Red card, really bad. Okay, got that. Boy, this Messi guy, there's nothing messy about him. This guy's tight, man. How about Messi, 39 years old, doing what he's doing? Six World Cups, tons of goals, making records. Boy, if you live here in America and you're over here going, boy, that Tom Brady, that Mahomes, Michael Jordan, these guys, Messi's bigger than those guys on the world stage. He is. As you root for America, we've won both our games in the World Cup. That's exciting. There are 48 teams that started this journey here in the FIFA 2026 World Cup. And in the history of the World Cup, which has been a really long time of World Cuppage, only 8 teams have ever won the whole thing. Obviously, some of them are repeat champions. Spain was supposed to be really good. They tied their first game, which was considered an upset. People are still trying to remember the name of the team that played them because it was their first World Cup. Even they were like, wait, what? That was Spain? Whoa. And then, you know, France is supposed to be good. You know, and again, you're like, well, look, America, we're 2-0. Well, yeah, we haven't played any of the really good teams yet. You know, we beat Paraguay 4-1, dominated. They're saying that's the first half, the best first half America has ever played. And then when we won against the Aussies, that's an Aussie team that beat Turkey. I can't tell you how many people I've talked to about, wait a minute, Australia beat Turkey? I mean, I saw it, here in America, we spell Turkey, isn't it? T-U-R-K-E-Y, Turkey. And it's like at Thanksgiving, and it's Turkey. And it's like, well, it, no. And they got all these, I mean, I'm not sure I can spell Turkey the way they spell Turkey, you know, but everyone thinks it's a typo, and it's not. You know, again, we're a little ignorant when it comes to soccer. Or football, if we're talking world stage stuff. I mean, the soccer people who know. And then there's the rest of us going, okay, wait, where's this beer party? And what's on the team? Soccer? Football? What? This ain't football. This is soccer. And then it's like, well, it's yeah. Just roll with it. Just roll with it. But, yeah, the U.S. doing good. Two solid wins. That's good. We've outscored our opponents 6-1. That's really good. But then we got to play some good teams. So if we win, I believe, where is it? Santa Clara down in California? I believe they're playing their next game on July 1st. And then if we win that one, it's back to Seattle. So if we win this next one, and we very well could, then they're coming back to Seattle. The world will be watching. Then it's going to get real. I mean, if you went to one of those watch parties, I was at the watch party at Stemma two Fridays ago. And that's when we played Paraguay. And the place was slammed out. The beer was flowing. The good times. The taco truck. And then we rolled. And it was somewhat boring because it was a 4-1 drubbing. But it's never boring when the U.S. is winning a World Cup game. I mean, whoa. And so then, and then the last game you saw us play, you know, the first half, we scored both our goals. Then we just sort of held on to win. The, you know, the whole second half was the Aussies flopping all over the place. You kept waiting for a big fight to break out, but it's soccer. You know, it's fine. They'll flop a little bit. But, boy, we have a physical team. It's nice to see the American team playing physical. We're used to teams roughing us up. But, again, come this next match, it's going to get tougher and tougher and tougher. And, again, you'll see some aggressive soccer or football or whatever we're calling it, right? But America. And, again, you know, to some of you that are like, you know, I ain't watching no soccer. Just, you know what? America. Just think America. You know? Think about it. I mean, how many ice hockey fans do we have back in 1980? You know, that was Canada's sport. We weren't really watching. The Russians are going to kick our ass. What's that, Al Michaels? I do believe in miracles. Yes. And there's a commercial even that's kind of drawn back to that. And, of course, they're showing footage projecting a U.S. win, and it's exciting. And, you know, again, just enjoy this time. Enjoy the sport. Enjoy the camaraderie. I mean, are you seeing what's happening down in Seattle? With all the things, all the critics, and everybody saying, well, Seattle's such a terrible city. Oh, look at the riffraff. Look at all the crime. And, yeah, their mayor, I don't know. I don't want to get political, but their mayor's a clown. But the whole, you know, what they're doing down there, I mean, now that the World Cup is here, embrace what's happening. I get it. FIFA doesn't have a great name. There's been a lot of bad things attached to FIFA. But in the spirit of countries getting together and playing the world sport, it's been awesome. The Seattle waterfront's been just rocking. Have you seen that barge? Did you see? I mean, even Shaq was down there this weekend in Pioneer Square, and he was a DJ. I'm not even sure what Shaq's plan was this weekend, but I can tell you what he did. And let's be honest, don't we all just want to be Shaq? I mean, here's a guy who just rolls into town, and everyone loves him. I mean, this guy was a Laker. We're supposed to hate the Lakers. We're Sonic fans. We don't like the Lakers, Shaq. And then meanwhile, Shaq has just become that guy, right? I mean, look at Charles Barkley's criminal past. We all love him. And when you delve into that crime record, you're like, wait, why do we love him again? Why did we pay him so much to be on TV? Role model? What? But Shaq this weekend was in Pioneer Square. He was DJing in front of a very large crowd. It was awesome. It was absolutely awesome. And, oh, by the way, I guess he went to a World Cup game. Paris Hilton was in town. Russell Wilson and all his new shaggy hair. I guess that's the cool thing to do. He's got more of a beard. It makes him more badass. Of course, Ciara was there, probably making sure he was dressed right. And a bunch of other stars in the crowd. And then Shaq, after all that, he went down to Renton, and he opened up a chicken place because he's got time. Shaq, you know, he's smarter than all of us. He may not, you know, give off that impression, but Shaq is smart. He's really smart. And he was open up, I guess he's got some kind of chicken place, and he was opening it up. I can't find the name of it here, but it's some big chicken place. Big Chicken Hut, something. I don't know what it's called. But he was opening that up. He showed up. There was a crowd, all of that. It was awesome. But the crowds have been great. Everyone's excited, except for the people buying $13 pretzels inside. Did you see some of the prices they're charging? There's bottled waters going for $10 inside of Seattle Stadium, the stadium formerly known as Lumen Field where the Seahawks play. They had to rename the stadium. I mean, just some of the prices in there. I mean, I don't know why I have my shocked face right now, but some of the stuff that, you know, just concessions. Everything's double digits. How can you look yourself in the eye and in the mirror and just say to yourself, oh, my God, let's charge them $10+ for a water? Good God, this is not a third world country here. I mean, I get it. Water's important, but ugh. But anyway, World Cup, exciting stuff. Hopefully the U.S. wins on July 1st, then they come back to Seattle. So everything's going good now. It's all set up for us to look good now. We're the host country. It's supposed to look good now. But there we go. Just keep an eye on this team. I don't know how far they're going to go. I don't. You know, to suggest that they're going to win the whole thing, who knows? After what Spain did in that first game, I was like, wait a minute, they're that vulnerable? And we look physical. And maybe we just look physical because these are lesser opponents. I mean, these aren't pushover opponents we're playing, but they're lesser opponents. You know, we should have won both of these matches. But it's going to get more and more real. I mean, you go head-to-head with Spain, Argentina, France. If you look at Messi, I mean, just watching him play, man, it's been awesome. There's Messi jerseys being sold all over the place. Did you see that game at Arrowhead? Mahomes showed up for it. Messi scored his hat trick. I mean, it was so special. And again, this is the world sport. I mean, if you don't care, I mean, it's happening right in your backyard here. But, wow. Get excited. Breathe it in. Enjoy. There's so much about things happening in the world. I mean, you know, I was doing, I was covering the news this morning because Dave Walker's out. I do the morning show over on Cafe 104.1 with Dave and Patrice. And, I was doing the news this morning. I'm just thinking, God, look at all the terrible things happening in the world. You know, and then you got people. We live in a country right now where, I mean, everyone's like, well, soccer ain't a sport. Nah, a bunch of floppers. I mean, it's countries getting together, playing a game. Just embrace it. Look at the money coming into Seattle. Sure, it's other people getting rich, but that's not the point. It's good. It's good for something. It's great for traffic. I mean, traffic reporters are working extra hard. I mean, good for them, right? I mean, it gives them something to do. I mean, it's just been nuts down there. But you know, you got people complaining about the World Cup, and then you got people complaining about this Taylor Swift wedding. I mean, it's just like, come up with something better. Oh my God, is Taylor Swift really a Knicks fan? The NBA championship's over, and I'm still hearing about that. I'm just like, does it really matter? I mean, you're going to be upset about this? You're going to be upset about Taylor Swift saying she's a Knicks fan? You have a problem with this? Ugh. But anyway, World Cup.
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0: Duke did wrong, 10 seconds to go, then we can get to the shot, and then we could get to Dan Hurley.
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0: He's only 18. 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
1: And if there's one player on that team that you didn't want to leave open,
0: yeah,
1: was Braylon.
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3: 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Seattle Mariners right-handed pitcher Logan Gilbert named the American League Player of the Week for June 15th through the 21st. This was announced earlier today. It's the second AL Player of the Week honor for the 29-year-old Gilbert, who also earned the award back in July of 2023. That also was the last time a Mariners pitcher received the honor. Gilbert is the first Mariners player to earn the award since star catcher Cal Raleigh did back in June of 2025. Gilbert had two stellar starts this past week, allowing a combined 2 runs and 5 hits over 13 and a third innings. He piled up 18 strikeouts in those 2 outings while yielding just 3 walks. Who was his catcher? Cal Raleigh. Last Tuesday, Gilbert recorded a season-high 10 strikeouts over 7 innings in 1-run ball in Seattle, that 3-1 win over Baltimore. He allowed just 2 hits and 1 walk. And on Sunday, Gilbert tossed 6 1/3 innings of 1-run ball in the Mariners 3-1 win over the Boston Red Sox. He struck out 8 batters while yielding 3 hits and 2 walks. His son, by the way, in the ballpark and at the press conference. Of course, Logan Gilbert became a daddy for the first time this year. Gilbert has a 3.29 ERA over 16 starts this season, 100 strikeouts and 22 walks in 93 innings. That's the Logan Gilbert we know. That's the guy we need moving forward. That's a guy who made it out of the 5th inning. So this is good. This is good. I believe, and I said this going into the weekend, that with Cal back, Cal's going to clean up some of the wonky starts that some of our players have had. You know, again, we've been a little thrown off. You know, I'm ready to give Wu the Cy Young during spring training. And then all of a sudden he has that wonky start in St. Louis. You know, I remember listening to that on a Saturday. I was like, wait, how's Brian Wu getting shelled right now by St. Louis? I mean, St. Louis is a good team, but Brian Wu is a really good pitcher. And you just start going, well, where was Cal during all this? You know, Cal just didn't get a good start, right? He obviously had that big, tiring year last year. I mean, I think he was the MVP. I've said it many times. Many of you probably think he was the MVP. He did a lot of stuff during the offseason, a lot of business stuff, a lot of endorsements, got his own beer, made a lot of commercials, a lot of national interviews and attention. Just everything was a little bit different. Then came the World Baseball Classic. And we knew in and around that time that he wasn't feeling great. This whole oblique thing, he even said later when he returned last week that he was just kind of like, yeah, maybe I didn't handle that the way I should have. We're all wondering, wait a minute, he's Cal Raleigh. Why is he – wait, Will Smith. I mean, I get Will Smith is good, but where's Cal? I mean, is Cal getting to play in any of this? What? And he's losing spring training time so he cannot play in the World Baseball Classic? You know, something was wrong. And all of a sudden he's back. And next thing you know, our pitching staff seems to be back with him. I get it, just a handful of games here. But, I mean, this is a difference. We've seen some really good starts. The thing that's throwing me off is how in the hell did we lose that series to Boston this weekend? You know, I get that we have some holes. I get, you know, Ref Snyder and, you know, Exhibit A. But still, I mean, we have a good team, and Boston's not good. Boston is 31-44. They're 14.5 games out of first, and we just lost a series at home to these guys? What? After beating Baltimore, winning a couple series in a row, and then what? You know, it just seems like, I don't know what it is. I mean, we have a good lineup, right? Even with some of these injuries, we have a good lineup. But boy, it just seems like one guy, two guys in key positions down, all of a sudden this is a different baseball team. You know, it's just like, oh my God, can we do this? And we get a great start, and then can we get the run support? Two hits on Friday, two hits on Saturday, all early, and then we just get shut down. Ay, ay, ay. And remember that last game in Baltimore, the one at home against Baltimore where we won 3-0? I don't think we had a hit after the second inning there either. It's just we had a really good quality start, and then, you know, we held on and won 3-0. It looked like a great shutout win on paper, but it's like, boy, the hits sure stopped coming. Oof. Ay, ay, ay. So the Mariners are 40-39, two games away from the exact halfway point of the season. Right? Simple math here. We played two more games, that's 81. 81-81, 162. That's my C-home math coming. You're welcome. So the Mariners, although, I mean, every time they start to play good baseball and do good things, bad things start to happen. You know, again, when I look at all the highlights from this weekend, it felt like there were a lot. JP played some really great third base, first time we've had him out there. Great leadership in that position. We just talked about Logan Gilbert completing his Player of the Week honors there. Some good things are happening. Colt Emerson's hitting the ball. But then all of a sudden it's like, yeah, and who else? What? Who else is hitting the ball? Nobody. I mean, it's oof. You know, but we're in first place. Yeah, but it's a bad division. It's funny to talk to a fellow Mariner fan. You can learn a lot about a person. Just by talking a Mariner baseball with them. If they're a fan of the Mariners, you can learn a lot about a person. You know, I'm a golfer. You can know a guy and then go play golf with them. That's where you learn who the guy is. That's you know, you kind of, did the guy shoot a 5 or a 6? Let's see what he says. It was a 7. He said 5. Okay, he's that guy. And then Mariner fan, you talk to a Mariner fan. You know, I'm of the belief, you know, my glass is half full. I believe sports is supposed to be joyful or hope. Sports is hope. I've said that so many times since way back. Sports is hope. And so, you know, right now I'm thinking we're in first place. We got a good enough pitching staff. We get these guys healthy. We can get to a World Series. If Toronto could do that last year, we could too. And boy, that pitching staff in the playoffs, man. We dial in that pitching staff. We get Brendan Donovan back. We can make some noise. The Dodgers are going to be a tough out. I got it. But we got to get to a World Series. I mean, that's got to be, you know, that's next on the list. Got to get there. You can't win the World Series without getting there. And I'm like, yeah. You know, I'm like, yeah, we're in first place. And then you talk to a guy and he goes, yeah, but we're only what? We were at 500 this weekend. Yeah, well, now we're a game up. We're 40-39. Yeah, but it's a crappy division. Okay. I'm going to take that as a positive. So right now we're banged up. All our guys aren't in there that we need in there that are going to end up there by the end of July. We should have, like, back at full force. And tell me what roster is going to compete against us there. This is us not at full strength. Every Mariner fan's like, yeah, boy, the team's underperforming. This sucks. Oh, my God. Oh, my God, we're in first place. I mean, we're in first place. And you're like, yeah, but we're the crappy division. I don't know. Are we? I mean, yes and no. I look above us here, and the Guardians, they're in first place. They're 41-37. We're in first place. We're 40-39. Comparable. And then the White Sox are 39-37. For us, the Athletics are 38-40. Then they got the Twins, 38-41. The Rangers, 37-40. You got the Tigers, 33-44. Astros, 37-42. I could make the argument that we've got the better division. Just saying. And again, it's not like I'm really saying they're the better division. But it doesn't matter. You know, okay, so we have the luxury of right now leading the division while we're down, even though we're atop, we're down. And when everybody gets healthy, we're going to pull away in this division. That's what it tells me. This is good. And then I think, okay, what team's going to knock us out of the playoffs? Well, let's look at the Central. Guardians? I think we have a better roster long term. The White Sox? No. Twins? Tigers? Tigers got to get healthy, but boy, they're underwater. I mean, they've won three in a row, but they're 33-44. And then not the Royals. So, and then I look up at the, you know, the Yankees and Rays. I mean, those are the two teams there. Blue Jays, Orioles, Red Sox, all below 500. So, I mean, unless something crazy happens, I mean, we're very much in this conversation. I see this as we're one of the top four or five teams in the American League. That's not bad. You know, we're the top four or five of the 15 teams in the American League. And we have a better pitching staff. And when we get everybody put together, we're going to be a tough out for anybody. And again, right now, we're sucking as one of the top four or five teams in the American League. We're not living up to our potential. We're going to open up a can of whoop-ass. It's going to happen. We're going to pull away in the division. And then, you know, what is our pitching staff going to look like come playoff time? It might be kind of a mess, and piggyback and Castillo chucking his glove. Bryce is a little uncomfortable, and I don't know. You wait. This team is going to be stacked and on point going into early August. The rest of the division isn't going to know what hit them, and they're not going to have an answer for it. It's 5:29 on the 26th of June, 2026. Mark my words on this. We're going to win the division by five-plus games minimum. And then after that, I mean, the playoffs are going to be the playoffs. The Yankees are going to be a tough out. I think the Rays right now are unpredictable. Are the Guardians going to emerge as that team, or are they just kind of right where they are? You could make the argument that the Guardians are leading a bad division. I mean, everything's upside down. I mean, the Tigers and Guardians, you know, it's supposed to be the Tigers division, Guardians in the conversation after that. I mean, did anybody see the White Sox coming? White Sox have a good core, but, I mean, they're like two, 3 years away. But all of a sudden, they got some noise. And, you know, we'll see how long that lasts. It's not a good division. So as you think that we're in the crappy division, everybody else is thriving, it's just not true. The Central is upside down. You know, just whatever. And then when I look at the East, I mean, they're supposed to. I mean, the Orioles are underperforming. The Red Sox, underperforming. They fired their manager. Blue Jays, you know, the jury's still out, but, you know, what happened? I mean, Vlad Guerrero, I mean, I think I have more home runs so far this year than he does. So we'll see. But, I mean, again, it's just coming up on the halfway point. Teams get hot. You can get a winning streak. At any given time, the Orioles could reel off 10 straight. I mean, that's a tough lineup they've got. You know, they'll put that together. But, you know, when I just look at this whole picture, I still think that our roster getting healthy is going to catapult us deep into the conversation in the American League. You know, you can't just say a team's just going to win it all. I mean, the Yankees are going to be tough. They're proven to be tough. There's no question about that. You know, baseball wants Yankees, Dodgers real bad. You know they do. But keep an eye on the Mariners. They're not done yet. It's 531. Joe Tien is in for Jason Upton. He's got your Northwest.
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9: Good afternoon, I'm Joe T, and with your Northwest Sports Report here on The Zone. The Mariners are traveling today, and they open a six-game road trip with three against the Pirates in Pittsburgh. Game one is tomorrow. It's a 2:30 pregame show, a 3:40 first pitch right here on KPUG. The M's salvaged Game 3 of their series with the Red Sox over the weekend, topping Boston 3-1 yesterday after they dropped the first two games on Friday and Saturday. Dominic Canzone homered, and Logan Gilbert allowed one run on three hits in 6 1/3 innings in the win. Gilbert struck out 8 and walked 2. The game was scoreless in the second inning when Canzone hit his 12th homer of the season. Nate Eaton tied it at a run apiece with his first homer, then Cole Young delivered a key RBI single in the fifth. The Mariners are one game above 500 at 40-39 and remain in first place in the AL West, a game and a half ahead of the A's. The Seattle Kraken made two important moves yesterday, acquiring Maki Samoskovich in a trade with Florida and re-signing fellow forward Bobby McMahon to a long-term contract. The Kraken got Samoskovich for a first-round pick this year and a second-rounder next year that the Panthers then flipped to Ottawa for Brady Tkachuk. The 23-year-old Samoskovich has 64 points in 160 NHL games. He's a restricted free agent who needs a new contract. McMahon got one before getting to unrestricted free agency, a six-year deal worth $34.5 million. He had a major positive impact after Seattle got him from Toronto at the trade deadline in March. Lionel Messi set a World Cup record with his 17th and 18th goals, and defending champion Argentina advanced to the knockout stage with a 2-0 victory over Austria earlier today. Messi had a golden opportunity to break the record in the 9th minute, but went wide to the right on a penalty kick. He did break the record with a goal almost 30 minutes later, though. Then, in the waning seconds of injury time, Messi extended his record by sending a shot through several defenders. He entered the game even with Germany striker Miroslav Klose, who scored 16 goals over four World Cups from 2002 to 2014. Messi has scored all five of Argentina's goals in

0: the tournament and has 12 World Cup goals since turning 35. A bipartisan bill top lawmakers and athletic leaders have described as the best chance to stabilize college sports has cleared a major hurdle in the Senate. The Senate Commerce Committee has voted 19-9 to advance the bill. The Protect College Sports Act would regulate athlete payments, limit players to one unrestricted transfer, and stop coaches from changing jobs during a season. The bill has support from several athletic conferences and the NFL, the NFL Players Association, and the U.S. Olympic and Paralympic Committees, but the SEC and the Big Ten have not endorsed it. Those two conferences dominate both athletically and financially, and their opposition has raised some concerns about them possibly leaving the NCAA to form a Super League. The Bells celebrated Father's Day with a 6-5 win and a series sweep of the visiting Kamloops North Paws. The Bells trailed 5-2 heading into the seventh inning, but scored four unanswered runs in the seventh and eighth. It was their seventh win in a row, and their 15-6 record has them tied with the Wenatchee Apple Sox for first place in the West Coast League North Division. They hope to keep up their winning ways as they welcome the Port Angeles Lefties to town for a three-game series starting tomorrow evening. And that's your Northwest Sports Report here on The Zone.
1: This is SportsCenter. I'm Nick DeLuca. Men's College World Series in Omaha, Oklahoma and UNC in Game 3 for the title. The Sooners on top 2-0 in the top of the third inning. Kyle Branch with an RBI single to get Oklahoma on the board. Sooners adding another run on a wild pitch. OU looking for their third title and first since 1994, the game on ESPN TV. Elsewhere in college basketball, Dusty May heading to the NBA. Michigan head coach finalizing a deal to become the next head coach of the Mavericks after winning the national championship at Michigan, went 64-13 in two seasons with the Wolverines. Now teams up with Dallas and Cooper Flagg. ESPN's Jay Williams likes the fit.
2: This is a long-term play. I think Dusty May, from spending time with him, is an absolute genius in the game of basketball. I think even in addition to his genius on the court, he has a great feeling for EQ and IQ, the combination of them both. He has it. And he's a player's first coach. He understands systems. He understands how to let players build and grow over time.
1: Intending to sign a four-year, $212 million deal to stay with the Wizards. Averaged 18 points per game and 8 assists per game across 15 games last season. 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
2: Larry David is here fresh off of that game four victory for the New York Knicks. 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
2: 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Your seats are right next to the Spurs bench.
3: 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You know the Spurs have an assistant coach. Mm-hmm. 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And, you know, I'm starting to yell at him. I'm going, hey, man, come on. Give us a break here.
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4: 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We're on Facebook. We're on X, Instagram, all the things. We're responsive. We will reach back out to you. By the way, I want to let you know we will be having Mariner tickets for this season in the not-too-distant future, so stick around for your chance to win those tickets coming up in the days and weeks ahead. You know, with the MLB season set to hit the midway point this week, the needs for teams that will be buyers at the August 3rd trade deadline, such as the AL West leading Mariners, are becoming much more clear. You know, we're just two games away, from the exact halfway point. We'll be 81 games into a 162-game season. The M's continue to have a roster that is heavy on left-handed bats, and as seen over the weekend, when they faced three straight left-handed starting pitchers from the Boston Red Sox, they struggled. We can't hit the southpaw. And with the key setup man, Matt Brash, on the injured list for the foreseeable future, and closer Andres Munoz sporting an unsightly 5.27 ERA and a 1.43 whip on the year, Seattle could also use some extra bullpen help for high-leverage situations. Some are saying, why not Castillo? Teams don't always have to shoot for the moon to get help at the trade deadline. So with that in mind, here are four buy-low candidates from the teams outside of MLB's playoff picture. So guys who could use a change of scenery maybe, and that the Mariners could look at ahead of the deadline. Caleb Durbin, Boston Red Sox, is on this list. Now, if you watch the Mariners' last series with the Sox, you might be surprised to find this scrappy infielder on a list of buy-low candidates. That's because Durbin looked like one of Boston's best players over the three-game series, hitting 7-for-11. That's a .636 average this weekend. Had a home run, a couple of doubles, two stolen bases to help the Red Sox take the series. Now, it's very small sample here. It's a very small sample size, but anytime a right-handed hitter has success like that at the notoriously tough T-Mobile Park, it warrants taking some serious notice, says Ryan Roland Smith. He says he thinks the fact that Durbin is slashing just .215 in 68 games this year, adding a little more weight to how comfortable he looked during his big weekend in Seattle. It also is worth noting that the 26-year-old Durbin has been traditionally better against left-handed pitching, batting .256. Against righty pitchers, he slashes .238. The Mariners' infield is very left-handed. That's the side that every current infielder, J.P. Crawford, Cole Emerson, Cole Young, and Josh Naylor, they all swing from, as does utility man Brendan Donovan, who is currently working his way back from that injury. Adding Durbin, who has played second base, third base, and shortstop in the big leagues as a right-handed bench bat, would help balance things out. And it doesn't hurt that he

0: used last year in 9 playoff games with Milwaukee, batting .276. Ryan Walker's on the list, San Francisco Giants. He's the 30-year-old righty reliever with a funky delivery, according to Ryan Roland Smith. Walker had an excellent 2024 season for San Francisco, a 1.91 ERA, a 0.85 whip, but has gone the wrong direction since in terms of production. He's a Wazoo guy. He's from Arlington, Washington. He had a 4.11 ERA and a 1.27 whip in 2025, and he has a rough 5.21 ERA and a 1.63 whip in 20 appearances this year. In fact, he even found himself back in the minors for a spell due to those struggles. Walker has been much better in 4 appearances since being recalled by the Giants, allowing just one hit, one walk, and a one-hit batter with 3 strikeouts over 3 2/3 innings. San Francisco is 31-46. They're in the midst of a troubling first season under new manager Tony Vitello. And it seems like they're not really going anywhere. So maybe we could go after them. Mark Vientos and Devin Williams, New York Mets. Ugh, the Mets is an acronym. Must end the season. Listen, Mariner fans, if you're still one of those fans thinking to yourself, ugh, we don't spend enough money, if you're going to have a good team, you got to spend money. I'm of the belief, if you're going to have a good team, you need smart baseball people. You know, the Dodgers, yeah, they bought their team, but you know what? They're kind of smart about it. The Dodgers know baseball. The Mets, I don't know. Despite having the highest payroll in the majors, the Mets are in last place in the NL East. The Mets are 34-43 entering play today. With not much right going on in the Big Apple, it would make sense for them to maybe offload some players that have been coming up a little short. Vientos is 26. Another case of someone who had a breakout season in 2024. 837 OPS, 26 home runs, 11 games. But has been a negative war player since. He's been a first baseman this year, but has played more at third in his career. And even though he doesn't do much with the glove, he remains a source of a right-handed bat. He's got some pop. The 31-year-old Williams, meanwhile, is an experienced closer in the first year of his 3-year, $41.8 million contract with New York, which honestly is a no-go. But if the Mets are willing to pay off a good amount of the salary, then it would be an interesting conversation. While Williams has a 4.81 ERA and a 1.52 whip, he has converted 11 of his 12 save chances. And he still throws one of the nastiest change-up the game has ever seen. It has a nickname, according to Ryan Roland Smith, the Airbender. And it operates almost like a screwball, diving down and across the plate to his arm side. Considering the issues that Mooney has had this season in converting saves, he's blown 5 of his 18 opportunities. Ugh, that just doesn't sound like the Mooney that we know, does it? 5 of his 18 save opportunities. It wouldn't be a bad idea to bring a former All-Star with closing experience into the fold. It's going to be interesting. It's like right now we're just experimenting. We're seeing what we got. We're doing some patchwork. You know, I know some of you are a little tough on our manager, Dan Wilson, but let's be honest. Some of the situations he's been handed, it's not like he's causing all this. He's not causing the injuries. You know, he can't go out and pitch for Mooney. 5 of 18 saves have been blown by Mooney. Boy, if I would have told you at spring training, yeah, Mooney's going to blow 5 of 18 saves so far, you'd be like, what? Munoz? Mooney? What? Senior smoke? What? What are you smoking? But, yeah. You know, again, I think as Mariner fans, all of a sudden, we know what it's like to be a fan of a really good team. Our expectations are through the roof. We expect guys who were good to be good every single time. You know, the worst thing that Mariner fans got used to is this quality start thing. Oh, wasn't it quality start? Only got to the fifth inning? Oh, wow. How many strikeouts? Yeah, but it's not quality start. So, you know, I mean, we have high expectations in Seattle, and we should. You know, we should. There's no doubt about that. We've got a good roster. We're still banged up. So who do you get at the trade deadline? And, boy, it seems like that conversation has snuck up on us again real quick, hasn't it? You know, it seems like for the last couple of months, we're like, yeah, but it's still early. Yeah, it's still early in the season. Yeah, you know, Ref Snyder can turn. Yeah, it's early. Well, in two games, not so early. In two games, on Wednesday, we will have reached the exact halfway point of the Major League Baseball season. 81 games. Now, it's looking good going into this week, considering. I know it sucked to lose that series to the Boston Red Sox. It really, truly did. But that win yesterday was a feel-good win. Logan Gilbert, solid performance. Kid at the ballpark. It's his first Father's Day. It was a win. His wife got him lots of presents. Kid was cute at the press conference. Yeah, let's go off to Pittsburgh. Off day today, so there's no Mariner baseball if you go looking for it tonight. Not there. It's going to be even harder to find a baseball game that the Mariners are in on TV tonight than it has been when they're actually on. Ugh. That's always been an adventure. I get the Mariners app, and then all of a sudden, what, you can't get the game? What? Ugh. But the Mariners, they're going to Pittsburgh. They're going to take on the Pirates. Pirates are a 500-ish team. And you're like, wait a minute, don't they have that really good guy? That is it, Paul Skeens? What? Yeah, well, he's not gonna face us. We're gonna face three right-handed pitchers. If there was a time for the Mariners to get right and get right on the road, it's in Pittsburgh this week. I'm not calling a sweep because right now we just got to hit the damn ball. I don't care who's pitching. But again, it was lefties that roughed us up. That's why. I mean, literally, that's why we lost that series to Boston. Just they threw lefties at us. Well, the righties coming at us all three games, and no Paul Skeens. It just timed out for us where Skeens won't have a start when we are at their ballpark in Pittsburgh. Cool ballpark, by the way. If you ever get a chance to go to Pittsburgh, Pittsburgh's a cool city. I spent a lot of time in the Midwest, a lot of time in Cleveland. I was there. I'd go back and forth when the Mariners would come into town. Obviously, in Cleveland, I'd watch them play. When they did some interleague, I'd go to Pittsburgh. That's a beautiful ballpark. It really, truly is. Put that on your list. I know you're thinking Pittsburgh, Steelers. But going to see those two sports experiences, it really is fun. I get it. The Pirates don't really win, but it's like going to a really super, super, super cool minor league game. And the city, the stadium sits right there on the water, and it's, you know, the city skylines, the backdrop. I mean, it really is what every ballpark should be. It really captures the essence of the city. But, again, we're playing the Pirates, and, you know, again, I don't know how to call wins right now. I just want our guys to be back. I miss Randy Arozarena. I miss Brendan Donovan. I think those guys are critical to this team just lighting that fire. And it's going to happen. It's going to happen. It feels uncomfortable now. You know, just, again, I went over the standings with you earlier. I mean, it just doesn't look right. It doesn't look right at all to see just we're only above the Athletics by a game and a half, two over Texas, three now over Houston. I mean, just I checked that. I was looking. Is that last year's standings? What Houston's still with? Houston's they're closing the gap. How did this even happen? Who let this happen? Well, the truth is the Mariners did by not winning and by playing hurt. So just again, if we can just play through some of these injuries, don't worry. Brendan Donovan's coming back. And next thing you know, Randy's coming back even sooner. You're going to have your bullpen back in force at the end of July. And we'll have a better idea with what we're going to do with that starting pitching and all that piggyback stuff. We'll be fine. All right, we're out of here. We're back live with you, I think, on Thursday. Enjoy Mariner baseball this week. Have a great night. Be at peace.
1: Westwood One Sports presents this World Soccer Update. It has been halftime in Philadelphia for over 2 hours as severe weather in the area has delayed the start of the second half. France leading Iraq 1-0. With the win, France secures their spot into the round of 32 out of Group I. Players are back on the field getting ready to resume play. A 14th-minute long-range goal from Kylian Mbappe. The difference, the 27-year-old, up to 15 goals in his World Cup career, only three shy of the history made today by Lionel Messi. In Dallas, a 2-0 win by Argentina over Austria in Group J. Messi, two goals, pushing past Miroslav Klose and Marta with his 18th career World Cup goal, the most in World Cup history. Back in Group I, Erling Haaland and Norway take on Senegal. That game kicking off now in New Jersey. Norway can secure their spot in the knockout round with a win. I'm Lucas Panzeca, Westwood One Sports.
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5: All things Northwest sports, whether it's the Seahawks, Mariners, Kraken, Cougs, or Huskies, and high school sports, get it right here in the zone on 1170 KPUG Bellingham.
6: I'm Nick DeLuca. The Men's College World Series final continues in Omaha, Oklahoma, and UNC. Game three for the title. The Sooners up by five and threatening for more. 6-1 in the top of the fourth inning. Kyle Branch starting things with an RBI single. The Sooners adding another run in the second on a wild pitch. Now a three spot in the third. They have scored in three straight innings. Eight hits on the board. OU looking for their third title, first since 1994. Elsewhere in the NBA, star free agent Trae Young intending to sign a four-year, $212 million deal to stay with the Wizards, including a player option for year four. Will pair with the Wizards' young core that is set to include the number one overall pick in tomorrow's NBA draft. Could it be BYU's A.J. Devonsa? Says being the top pick means a lot to him.
7: I mean, I have the utmost confidence in myself, so I think I'm going to call first.
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6: DeBanza on SportsCenter. Meanwhile, Dusty May heading to the Mavs. Michigan head coach finalizing a deal to become the next head coach in Dallas after winning the national championship with Michigan. In baseball, first couple of finals tonight. The Tigers top the Yankees 5-3. Kevin McGonigal with a pair of RBIs, including an RBI double.
9: Hey, it's Michelle Smallman, and coming up Tuesday, the NBA draft kicks off. We'll tell you who should be the number one pick and who could be a big draft day steal. It's on Sportsman, like 6 a.m. Eastern, right here on ESPN Radio, ESPN2, and ESPNU.

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1: Here we are again. Are people investing on that app? Is that what this is about? Are people putting money on like the Heat in this futures app that he's invested in? Somehow he's making money on that? Is this all some big massive ploy by Giannis? It could be. I don't know. According to Windy, he said today the talks have intensified over the last 7 to 10 days. Quote, he has focused on wanting to be a member of the Miami Heat. Oh, Windhorst, you've never sounded sexier. Whisper that sweet, sexy sexiness into my ears.
2: Please lift that.
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1: Probably, most likely, seemingly. We think so, anyways. Giannis has to be traded before this NBA draft if he's going to be traded. The NBA draft is tomorrow. You can hear it.

0: right here on ESPN Radio. Our coverage is going to start at 7:30 p.m. Eastern. The draft is at 8 p.m. Eastern. That means Giannis has to be traded before 8 p.m. Eastern tomorrow. What is taking so long? You're listening to Amber and Ian. We're presented to you by Progressive Insurance. 888-SAY-ESPN. 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
1: Well, because it came from Kevin Young, head coach BYU, who we were talking about with the potential number one overall pick in A.J. DeBonsa or DeBonsa, depending on...
0: I'd say DeBonsa, DeBonsa.
1: I know. Can we get one pronunciation, please? Because I've heard it both ways for 2 years. So
2: DeBonsa.
1: DeBonsa. We're going DeBonsa?
0: Okay, he's saying DeBonsa. Does DeBonsa. AJ say DeBonsa?
1: I think Kevin Young would have corrected me when I talked to him earlier, right?
0: Not necessarily. He would have been nice. But we'll go with DeBonsa. AJ DeBonsa. Whatever they announce him as tomorrow, because both you and I think he's going to end up being the number one overall pick.
1: Which
0: by the Washington
1: is crazy because Darren Peterson out of Kansas declined to interview with any other team other than the Washington Wizards.
0: Kind of a Darren Peterson move. Yeah, now, Darren Peterson, there was at one point, people definitely thought Darren Peterson was going to be the better player. Darren Peterson had a lot of weirdness this season with injuries and cramps.
1: And
0: was he trying to play through stuff? Was he not?
1: But Kevin Young reminded us, the BYU head coach, of Richie Saunders, who will be a late first, if not early second, at worst, late round pick. You know, whether it's first tomorrow or early second on Wednesday night, his, I think, great-grandfather founded Orida Tater Tots. And that story became national news when BYU went to the Sweet 16 2 years ago. And so that got you and I talking about tater tots or French fries. And then, therefore, it has now blossomed into a national debate.
0: So
1: do you go tater tots or French fries when you're ordering your food?
0: So before we talk more Giannis, and if you missed anything here, check out the podcast on the ESPN app. Let's go out to the phone lines.
1: Let's go.
0: Bill is calling us from New York. Hey, Bill, thanks for the call. Go ahead.
3: Thank you. I would have to say that French fries are far superior than tater tots.
0: Really?
3: Especially if they're cooked perfectly with the right amount of salt on them. You cannot beat a good French fry.
1: All right, hold on, Bill.
3: As far as your,
1: Bill, are you a steak fry or is it the skinny fry?
3: No, I like the skinny fry. The steak fry is a little bit too much meaty for me.
1: Okay.
0: Yeah, for everyone. Does anybody choose steak fry? Did you have something else for us, Bill?
3: Yeah, your nacho debate. The nachos have to be crispy. Nobody wants a soggy nacho when you're dipping it in to get the meat and the cheese, the lettuce, the tomatoes. It's a soggy one, nothing. Everything falls back into the plate. It's kind of useless.
0: My man. Yes, you're absolutely right, Bill. Thank you for the call. Ian
1: no
0: and
1: Knicks,
0: I,
1: no Yankees, no.
0: Nope.
1: I mean, he was straight food from New York.
0: Food
1: right?
0: from New York. Just giving
1: love
0: us,
1: it.
0: Giving us the
1: Done.
0: Takes that we actually need.
1: That's
0: no
1: it.
0: Soggy nachos, even though Ian likes a soggy nacho.
1: ESPN.
0: Dustin is calling us from California. Hey, Dustin. What's up?
4: Hey, guys, just chiming in. So, number one, I don't mind a good Irish nacho with tater tots, but if you're going traditional nachos, I'm with Ian on the half soggy, half crispy, but give me good old-fashioned poverty nachos, just chips, cheese, and maybe a little bit of salsa. But when you get down to the bottom of the bag and you got nothing but crumbs left, that's what I'm okay with, all sogginess, because I'll turn those crumbs into Mexican salsa. Just dump them into a bowl of salsa
1: done
4: or
1: it.
4: Some queso and just grab a spoon.
1: Yeah, I've done
0: grab
1: it.
0: Grab a spoon. That's
1: done
0: impressive.
1: It. And you feel your left arm and leg go numb, but it's okay.
0: That's when you need
1: you
0: to go to
1: You don't need
0: hospital.
1: A defib, right? Your heart is not stopping. It's just that spoonful of the... It's like being a Louisiana guy when you get a roast beef po' boy. We call it with debris, right? And you scoop up all the crap that has fallen off the po' boy, all the sauce and, you know, that the good goods that have fallen.
0: I don't know, because I think we've talked about this before. And thanks for the call, Dustin. I don't think I've ever had a po' boy before. I think I've said this before, and you've looked just as horrified as you do now. I don't, honestly, I'm not even sure I really know what a po' boy is. I mean, I've clearly seen them places, and I'm familiar with the terminology, America. And I know it's a sandwich.
1: Phone
0: but I, if you ask me what's in a po' boy, I could not tell you right now, and I don't believe I've consumed one.
1: America, we are stopping the show. Explain to Amber Wilson what a po' boy is.
0: I think the Louisiana
1: the number
0: guy
1: is
0: should explain.
1: 888-SAY-ESPN, 888-729-3776. Now, as
0: you're
1: a native po' boy, I am offended. I'm not.
0: Sorry.
1: I'm going to take the fifth on this one. I'm going to step back and let America
0: crawfish?
1: Explain it. I will give you a very quick synopsis, and then there are so many different versions of a po' boy.
0: What's in a regular po' boy? Is that like sausage or what's in a po' boy?
1: You're on French bread, but the bread is key. The bread is like whether it's from Dornax or Gambino's. I mean, I'm going New Orleans here, right? I'm going back to my roots. But if you have a good piece of French bread, wherever you live, I don't care if you're in L.A., New York, Sarasota, Florida, it doesn't matter. Get a great piece of French bread, and you can make a po' boy out of shrimp, catfish, ham, roast beef with the brie. I actually had today with my daughter Rowan, who just came home for a week, and the first thing she wanted was roast beef po' boy with the brie from Charlie's.
0: And the debris is
1: the crap
0: extra
1: that
0: stuff.
1: Falls off. I almost dropped the S word that you did earlier. We had to dump, right? So
0: I didn't drop. I did not. I think you guys misheard that earlier.
1: It's okay. We got casual. No, it's okay. You're good. But when the you have a catch pan and the debris falls off the po' boy, and that's the goods, and you just catch it, put that sauce and stuff back on the po' boy, that's the debris. It's toasted. It's perfect. It's amazing. I'm getting hungry again. But you can make a po' boy with French bread out of anything. Ham and cheese, turkey, roast beef, catfish, shrimp, crawfish, oyster. I mean, you name it, that's a po' boy.
0: All right, let's get back to the phone lines. Jay is calling us from Cincinnati. Hey, Jay, what you got?
2: What's up? I'm going to go with steak fries, and then I got a question about the po' boy thing, because apparently it's just a bunch of different foods mixed together. I thought it was like coleslaw on a hot dog or whatever it was. It came out of Cleveland, which makes it even worse. So what is the extra topping? So a po' boy isn't a met with the coleslaw and everything on that. Is that just a Cleveland
1: thing?
2: There's
1: no coleslaw.
2: That's the most horrible thing I've ever seen.
1: Jay, there's no coleslaw. And by the way, you being in Cincinnati, Skyline Chili, right? You go three-way or two-way?
2: I go five-way. I get the beans and the onions.
1: Oh, Lord. Okay, see, so now, hold on. Don't hang up. A po' boy does not have coleslaw, right? A po' boy would be like a three-way where you go on lettuce, tomato, mayo, all the fixings. Dude, you got to turn your... Goodbye, Jack.
0: His navigation was up in here.
1: Yeah.
0: From what I'm reading, a po' boy dress traditionally.
1: No reading. Look at me.
0: Lettuce,
1: I got you.
0: Tomato, sliced pickles, and mayonnaise.
1: Don't
0: so it's
1: read,
0: more like a normal sandwich.
1: Don't read anything. No. There's nothing normal about.
0: It says it's either roast beef, ham, fried seafood, on a French roll, on a French bread roll.
1: The
0: cut
1: bread
0: lengthwise.
1: Is key, and then it's also. And how you do it and how you season it. And it's a loving, caring process. But it does start on the bread is key. If you have a great, fresh piece of French bread, forget the baguette. It's French bread. And then you go from there. My gosh, it doesn't get any better. I mean, now I'm starving. I am so hungry right now because I did not eat with my daughter today. Because I'm trying to lose weight because football season's right around the corner. So I could not dominate that damn roast beef po' boy with debris that she had for lunch, and it kills me. It really is killing me right now.
0: See, I would just eat the roast beef out of it and leave the bread. That's my move.
1: Then no.
0: You're
1: missing out on the best.
0: No, I'm saying if I was watching my figure like you are right now. There you go. I was just giving you a little tip.
1: You think I have the discipline to do that?
0: No, I don't.
1: Exactly.
0: But I'm surprised you didn't partake in the po' boy in any way. Actually, so you are more disciplined than
1: or
0: I thought.
1: Two.
0: Well, there you go. So this has been our Giannis segment. Anyways, we think he's getting traded in the next 23 hours. Coming up, A former U.S. goaltender said something that annoyed me. Kicking Balls is on the way right here on ESPN Radio.
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21: Would you believe this?
20: With Amber and Ian. Oh!
0: We kick some balls each and every night here on Amber and Ian. At Ian Fitz ESPN is how you find him. At Amber W Sports is how you find me. Argentina advanced to the knockout round at the World Cup by beating Austria 2-0. That's not what's important here. What's really important, Ian, is Lionel Messi scored both goals for Argentina. That means that Lionel Messi now has the World Cup scoring record with 17 goals in his career. He has scored more goals than anybody else, Ian, in World Cup history. He has also played in more World Cups than anybody else in World Cup history. He's the GOAT.
1: I'm killing myself for not going to the game. Could have had a credential and gone. And
0: you should be ashamed of that, actually.
1: I know.
0: But I'm ashamed of that for you.
1: I did go man on the street and then forgot the microphone.

0: to the Argentine watch.
1: So really,
0: party.
1: You just went and hung out at the Argentina.
0: It
1: watch
0: was
1: party.
0: Insane seeing that what happened today. But Messi, I mean, my gosh, he is not arguably he is one of the greatest athletes of our lifetime, and
1: he's
0: it's one of those things, folks,
1: player.
0: Where don't take it for granted. Like when in the late 90s, early 2000s, I took Tiger Woods for granted. Early on in LeBron's career, I took it for granted. Watching Michael Jordan, I took it for granted. You know, Tom Brady, you take for granted. Don't embrace what you were watching right now with Messi. And I should have been there credentialed, and I screwed that up. So my daughter Rowan and I, who's back on break for a week from Oregon, she goes, "Dad, let's go to the Argentine watch party." Okay. Oh, my God, Amber. We'll touch on that in a moment. But when it comes to Messi and his history, when he missed the PK, it's almost like the soccer gods, you know, and the PK was like in the first 10 minutes of the game. They were like, "Nah, you're not going to get the title that easily. Not going to happen." And then he was denied on a one-on-one later, maybe 6-7 minutes later. And then he not only hits one, but hits two. And almost had a hat trick right at the end in extra time. He's the greatest to ever play. And I never thought I'd say that over Pele, but my gosh, Messi is the greatest.
1: He's the best.
0: Doesn't get any better. And it was a privilege to even be in the city that he got it done in and to be at the watch party where the overflow was. My gosh, Amber, it was majestic. It was awesome.
1: Yeah. It has been incredible to watch him on the world stage in his late 30s, still able 38. To set these records. Unbelievable. For Lionel Messi, and he plays in our country. He plays for the MLS. Also, so cool. Tim Howard, he no longer plays for our country. He certainly once did. He certainly was absolutely great for us, legendary in terms of U.S. men's national team. And yet, he said something today that really, really angered me. And here's the deal. It's not that he's wrong. It's that some things don't need to be said. Here is Tim Howard.
2: The U.S. cannot unequivocally win the World Cup. The U.S. will have to play the greatest game they've ever played three times in a row. Sorry, four games in a row. Round of 16, quarterfinals, semifinals, finals. It is literally impossible for the U.S. to win the World Cup.
1: Okay, first of all, it is not literally impossible, Tim Howard. That is actually the opposite of the definition of literally. It is quite literally possible. Now, it may not be probable, but it is possible that the U.S. could win the World Cup.
0: This really cranked your tractor, didn't it?
1: There's just so much excitement right now in this country around soccer, and that's not something that should be taken lightly, especially by somebody like Tim Howard, because we all know that that's not always the easiest thing to capture.
0: He had
1: in
0: the toe
1: this
0: of
1: country.
0: God, right? But Maradona had the hand of God. He had the toe of God to help Team USA get to the round of 16.
1: Yes, he did. And so he's legendary in terms of our soccer. And so for one of our legendary players, one of our faces of U.S. soccer, to sort of take the wind out of the sails of everybody who is dreaming and hoping to dream right now, I just feel like it's not the best timing. Because the reality is he's probably correct. We don't have much of a chance in the World Cup, but it's not literally impossible. That doesn't exist when we're talking about this tournament. And so why bother to throw so much water on the parade?
0: Well, if we can get to the round to make it American, right? The Elite Eight, the round of eight. If we can get that far, I think that would be immense success.
1: I mean, that would be insane if we could get
0: you
1: there.
0: Get to the semis, equivalent to the NCAA tournament, Final Four. Oh, my gosh. Are you kidding?
1: It would be absolutely just bonkers.
0: Yeah.
1: And I'm not suggesting that I think that's happening.
0: We're on heavy narco, right?
1: I mean, heck, let's just get past the knockout stage. I mean, any of it would be.
0: Well, this is the first time our team has ever gotten, without playing the third game, to the knockout stage. Mm-hmm. We are already in. That's never happened before.
1: Right.
0: So
1: this is a friendly coming up for us against Turkey.
0: Well, it's a two. You're keeping guys fresh. You know, Pulisic needs to go back out there, you know, and stretch that, you know, that calf out a little bit. But Spain, France, Argentina, those are your front runners. But if we can get to the round of eight, oh my gosh,
1: I recognize those teams are on a different level than us. I just, again, I'm not sure that we need to say that right now. Right now, let's just let Americans be excited.
0: But he's just being honest.
1: Honesty isn't always the best
0: policy. You want honest analysis or do you want sugarcoat?
1: I want sometimes sugarcoat. When it comes to U.S. soccer, you could sugarcoat it a little bit while we're this excited. Let us dream. I do want you to not sugarcoat, but to give me real analysis here of what you saw at this Argentina watch party.
0: Oh my
1: gosh.
0: You
1: said you were going to get back to it.
0: Yeah. So, Amber, you part of it, you would have been in heaven. And the other part, you'd have been in the inner ranks of Dante's Inferno. I mean, just utter hell. But this one, so my daughter, Rowan, again, goalkeeper like me, comes home for a week from college and before she goes to work at out in Park City, Utah. And she goes, Dad, let's go watch, let's go down to the watch party and do a man on the street. Her idea. Well, one, I forgot the mic. Okay, that was a problem. Two, we get there. I'm like, I can use my phone like I do every now and then with coaches that I have to. For college football. She's like, Dad, no one is going to believe you're a member of the media if you're interviewing them with your iPhone. No, not happening. Not with me here. But let's just go watch. When I say 10,000 plus in Clyde Warren Park in downtown Dallas, Texas, it was a sea of messy unis, right? I mean, it was insane. Last night to today. Your favorite would have been a dude in a messy Speedo.
1: Oh.
0: Right?
1: Okay.
0: Washboard abs going through the fountains. It's 110 heat index. And there's kids going through these fountains. And this one dude, clearly overserved, drops down into his messy Speedo.
1: Do you have photos?
0: I don't.
1: For research purposes, so I can see what you're talking about. It'll make our content better here on air. If you could share photos with me.
0: I'm going to assume Rowan did. I will ask her to send you the
1: video. Rowan text me some photos.
0: I mean, just hopping and skipping through right
1: at the sake of the show.
0: At halftime, you know, at the time, Argentina's up 1-0. And then the Argentine fans, I will tell you this, they are not afraid. And I'm talking thousands. They have taken over Philadelphia, Houston. I mean, well, Spain has taken over Atlanta, right? The Netherlands has taken over Houston. It is remarkable. Argentina has taken over Dallas, Texas. It is insane. But when I say that the fans, whether you want to see it or you don't want to see it, some Daisy Dukes you love to see.
1: Uh-huh.
0: The shirt tied up, right?
1: Yes.
0: And the other,
1: I would imagine that some of that looks quite nicer.
0: You put that back down. They are not afraid. They don't care. It's 110.
1: It's a confident
0: there you
1: bunch.
0: Go.
1: It's a confident, physically hot bunch. Coming up next.
0: Mercy.
1: Here with that heat index.
0: And that
1: coming
0: dude
1: up next
0: in the Speedo
1: here.
0: With a washboard.
1: That might be hot too. We're going to find out what is a big deal and what's not a big deal right here on ESPN Radio and on the ESPN app.
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3: We've got Bernie Upchurch joining us now on The Zone phone. 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
8: I'm Nick DeLuca. The crown on the line in college baseball. Men's College World Series in Omaha, Oklahoma, and UNC in Game 3 for the title has been all Sooners so far. After 5, 7-1 Oklahoma. Kyle Branch starting the scoring for the Sooners with an RBI single. Jackson Willits with a 2-run single. Dayton Taki adding a solo homer. A couple of big hits for Oklahoma. Sooners also scoring on a wild pitch. OU looking for their third title and first since 1994. UNC trying to capture their first title. Have some work to do, trailing by 6. The game on ESPN TV. Elsewhere, MVP and NBA champ Giannis Antetokounmpo expected to be on the move before the draft tomorrow night. Boston and Miami listed as the front runners. ESPN's King McClure thinks the Celtics with Giannis are one of the best teams in the East.
9: 100%. I mean, we saw the success that Boston was able to have last season, especially with Jason Tatum being out as long as he was. So we saw the success, but in the playoffs, I think you need a guy like Antetokounmpo to take you to the next level. And I think when you have a healthy Jason Tatum, you have Giannis in that pairing, I think you're in win-now mode, and that puts them up there with the best of the best in the East.
8: Elsewhere, star free agent Trae Young intending to sign a 4-year, $212 million deal to remain with the Wizards, while Dusty May is headed to the Mavericks. Michigan head coach finalizing a deal to become the next head coach in Dallas after winning the national title.
10: Hey, it's your resident Super Bowl champ Chris Canty coming up Tuesday. 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
11: 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At Ian Fitz, ESPN is how you find him. At Amber W Sports is how you find me. We've covered a lot of ground tonight. Giannis Antetokounmpo, we think he'll get traded in the next 22 and a half hours or so. We've talked a lot, of course, about the men's U.S. national team. We talked about the U.S. Open, and we talked notably a ton

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1: But is it a big deal or not a big deal with Amber and Ian?
0: And our producer, Stosh. Hello, Stosh.
3: Giannis is still a buck. Big deal, not a big deal.
0: Yeah.
4: Not a big deal. I told you at the start of the show, this won't happen till tomorrow.
0: Stosh, will you be mad if he gets traded during game night and not our show? That's question number one. I have a follow-up. That's question number one.
3: So I will not be mad because I am not on game night tomorrow night.
0: Oh, okay.
3: I'm actually working the NBA draft tomorrow night.
0: Okay, well, there you go. But then my second question is, Ian, will you be mad if Giannis does not get traded at all and stays a Milwaukee Buck?
4: Yes.
0: And we all fell for it again.
4: Oh, my God. I mean, I will spontaneously combust.
0: I feel like we need to riot if that happens at this point.
4: We have done this for three straight summers. You and I have talked about this for three straight years. And our pre-show notes, I'm like, my gosh, just have it over. Thank goodness. But I told you, it won't happen tonight. If I'm Brad Stevens, right? Or if I'm, forget Brad Stevens, GM of the Celtics. If I'm the Bucks, I am going. Give me every last offer. You know what I mean? This won't happen until probably 2 hours before the draft.
0: Yeah.
4: And this is the Rams going, you know, hey, what's it going to take to get Myles Garrett? And the Browns going, two ones and a two aren't going to do it. And they had to throw in Jared Verse, right, as that sweetener. The Bucks right now are waiting on the Jared Verse sweetener. That's what they're waiting on.
0: Yeah, and I just don't know how they're getting
4: the exact same damn thing.
0: I just don't think they're getting any more sweeteners from Boston or Miami. I just feel like those conversations had been had to the point of exhaustion at this point, because this has been going on for weeks with those two teams. Now, could there be other teams involved?
4: That's
0: sure. True. Even though Shams was saying that, you know, there's not necessarily that it could be two-team deal. Certainly, there could be other teams. I think all of this is the Bucks. Just, you're right. Like, seeing, is there some wild card team that just comes out of the blue and offers them the next 85 first rounders?
4: What else you got?
0: The last second.
4: What else you got?
0: So we'll
4: Boston,
0: see.
4: What do you got? Miami, what do you got?
0: Because they know what those two teams.
4: Whichever one gives me the best sweetener, you get Giannis.
0: Right. And presumably Giannis is cool with going to both. We don't know that for sure. Giannis obviously has some control because he has to sign an extension in October, depending where he goes. Or heck, if he stays in Milwaukee, then he's in Milwaukee for his career, because he'd have to sign an extension there. And reportedly he's not doing that. Stosh.
3: All right. You want more? I got more.
4: Come on.
3: Here we go. Serena Williams will play singles at Wimbledon.
4: Not
3: after
4: shocking.
3: Accepting a wild card invite. That means Williams will play both singles and doubles at Wimbledon after already accepting a wild card for the doubles competition with older sister Venus.
0: Ian straight up called this. When we had the story that she was going to play doubles, the first words out of Ian Fitzsimmons' mouth was, this ain't about doubles. And you were right. I was questioning it. You know, she's well into her 40s. She hasn't played for years now. When was the last? I don't have it in front of me. It's been like four years since she played.
4: Whatever.
0: And so it certainly has been, she has taken significant time off here. I mean, she did retire, and then here she is chasing it again. Doing it in her 40s now.
4: Yeah, 44. There's no way that she was training and going overseas just to play doubles. No way. No shot. And in a tune-up tournament that is always a tune-up to Wimbledon, no shot. None.
0: 2022. I thought there was a shot because of that. She hasn't played in a singles match since 2022 at the U.S. Open.
4: I posed the question to you a month ago. If you're going to train and then get your body ready, your mind right, just to go play doubles...
0: Yeah, but she's had another kid since then. She's now in her mid-40s.
4: I know. But my point was,
0: bad A.
4: Why are you training like that just to go play doubles? No. That doesn't smell right. Nothing smelled right about it.
0: Right.
4: She was 1,000,000% tuning up with doubles and the tune-up. then the Wimbledon, you know, whatever doubles to tune up to singles. And if she gets to hell, she gets to round 16, it's a miracle. And it's something we all should just applaud and stand up and rejoice.
0: But is that going to satisfy her? Is Serena going to feel...
4: No.
0: Well, then that's the problem, right?
4: Us, yes. But she had an itch that she had to scratch, and she's doing it. And like I told you a month ago, there's no way that she's just doing this for doubles. Yeah. And here she is. And yeah, hell yeah, it's a big deal. It's not even a big deal. It's the queen. I mean, there's nobody better.
0: No doubt.
4: Not Chris Everett, not Martina Navratilova. Go on down the list, man. She's
0: the best that she's ever been.
4: And we get one last dance, and I don't care if she gets bounced in the first round or goes to 16. It does not matter. Embrace every moment.
3: Just call him Fitzstradamus.
0: There you go.
4: Yeah.
3: How about that?
4: Every now and then I get one right. Not very often.
3: Not very often.
4: Thanks for you didn't have to reiterate stuff, but I appreciate
0: he was agreeing.
3: I'm here for you.
4: Okay.
3: Being a Kachuk, pretty good thing these days. So over the weekend, in case you missed it, the Ottawa Senators traded their captain, Brady Kachuk, to the Florida Panthers, somewhere Jonathan Zaslow is smiling.
0: Very much so.
3: And of course, the Florida Panthers already have brother Matthew Kachuk on the roster. Senators had talks with a handful of teams about Brady over the last few weeks. Kachuk had a no-trade clause and all the say over how this was going to turn out. And so the brothers unite with the Florida Panthers. Now, that's not all. This afternoon, Father Keith Kachuk.
4: Amazing.
3: Elected to the Hockey Hall of Fame, class of 2026. Ian?
4: Oh, man. Walt Kachuk was just a badass. For people who don't know, that's his nickname. Just a bulldog warrior. And could he be dirty at times? Hell yeah. And that's why I loved him. I absolutely adored him. Kevin Dineen probably would say different because yeah, he still blames Walt for his torn ACL back in the day. But I'm going to give full credit to Doug McLean, who, God, this is going to be like amber, like vinegar on my palate, to give the former Blue Jacket GM and head coach, and head coach of your Florida Panthers, who went to a Stanley Cup final with Doug McLean as their skipper. Full credit. He called this 3 weeks ago. 3 weeks ago. God, this kills me. Doug McLean, the leader of gap-toothed men across Canada and America. Doug McLean makes Michael Strahan's gap in his teeth looks like the Strait of Hormuz is open. I mean, Doug McLean, David Letterman has nothing on your gap, buddy. Doug McLean called this 3 weeks ago. The Florida Panthers have the number 9 overall pick. They will never be that high again. Deal it. Go get Brady Kachuk and reunite him with his brother.
0: Yep.
4: And you know what? Doug McLean was spot on. It happened. There you go. 3-1s and a sweetener. Brady and Matthew Kachuk are Florida Panthers. Watch out. There's your Stanley Cup preseason favorites in the NHL.
0: I mean, yes, there's some goalie issues there that the Panthers have to work out. Now paying Bobrovsky is going to be a bit more difficult, but you're absolutely right. And for those brothers to be able to play together too, like how damn cool is that? And in part because Brady gave the Senators apparently a very short list of teams that he would be willing to go to. And of course the Florida Panthers were going to be on that top of that list for Brady because he gets to go. Yeah. Three teams. One of them being obviously to play with his brother. So that's very, very cool for the Kachuk family. Not the most liked guys across hockey in the world because there's a bit of a reputation there about what those let's just say
4: it comes from dad.
0: Let's just say there may be some penalties. There may be some penalties for that Florida Panthers team this season. For Panthers fans, boy, is it going to be fun to watch, and it is going to be an absolute ride. So that is going to be a fun team down there in Florida.
4: Amber, I mean, give Florida a hell of a lot of credit. They don't care about the ones, right?
0: They are in win now mode.
4: They are the version of the LA Rams in the NHL. Screw them damn picks. We're going right now for another ring.
0: For another ring.
4: I respect the hell out of it.
0: Yep. Down season this past season because of injuries. Yep. Missed the postseason. Won the Stanley Cup, obviously. Back-to-back appearances there in the Stanley Cup final. They're not done. They were not ready to hang it up, that front office. And that's very, very cool to see them go all in again immediately on this. And that's exactly what this deal is with Brady Tkachuk. Coming up next, a look back on Father's Day. Ian has some feelings he needs to get off his chest right here on ESPN Radio.
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0: are coming off the high of Father's Day weekend. At least Ian Fitzsimmons is.
1: The high?
0: Or the low of Father's Day weekend. You're listening to Amber and Ian. You can find him at Ian Fitz ESPN. You can find me at Amber W Sports. Before we get into that,

0: Can you give us an update on what's happening in this College World Series?
1: Oh, my gosh. Oklahoma, an unranked team right now, is barreling toward a College World Series title.
0: Unbelievable.
1: 7-1 right now over fifth-ranked UNC. Unranked Oklahoma, who got they were ranked early on in the year, hit a ditch, you know, toward the end of the SEC season, found a way to get in, and here they are, surviving and advancing. And that's the beauty of tournaments, right, Amber? You never know. But are they the best team in baseball? No. Are they the hottest team in baseball? Damn right.
0: Yes.
1: Damn right.
0: Clearly.
1: And it's a star-studded affair, by the way. Bob Stoops, Kyler Murray, Barry Switzer on the Oklahoma side, Eric Church, the country singer, Roy Williams. I swear to God, I saw Walt Weiss, Brave skipper, who played at
0: on
1: UNC.
0: On the UNC side?
1: Played at UNC, yeah. I mean, he's there. So, 9-1. Now it's 9-1, top of 7. Oklahoma's on their way to a College World Series.
0: Wow.
1: And a natty. I mean, what a remarkable story. And for an unranked team to go and take down the title. Remarkable.
0: That's really cool. Okay, so it looks like the Sooners are about to be national champions. We will keep you updated when that happens right here on ESPN Radio. But let's get back into Father's Day. I mentioned Father's Day. Obviously, Father's Day was yesterday. You spent most of the day watching the U.S. Open. What did you ask your family?
1: I never ask anything.
0: To do?
1: No. I got out in the yard. I love yard work, as you know. Growing up on a farm, I grew up on a damn... From the time your feet could hit the pedal for the snapper lawnmower. If you're old enough to remember the snappers, right? Then that was our riding lawnmower back in the day. To the Massey Ferguson tractor. To the bat wings with the woods mowers.
0: Do you miss living? So Ian did grow up. He grew up on a thoroughbred horse farm.
1: 280 acres. Yeah,
0: in Louisiana. So, and now you live in like a normal, not normal, like a very nice neighborhood, but you live in, you know, like a regular suburban neighborhood in Dallas.
1: Backyard and a front yard.
0: Yeah.
1: Yeah.
0: So do you miss living on a farm?
1: Oh, yeah.
0: Did you ever think about doing that when
1: that's
0: you had
1: our,
0: kids?
1: That's our final dirt nap.
0: Now you want to take on the farm when you're older in life? You're going to take on a whole damn farm.
1: No, not a farm, but, you know, we want, you know, I don't know, 5 to 8 acres. Whether it's
0: sounds like a farm to me,
1: mountains
0: where
1: or
0: I come from, those are farms.
1: I grew up 280.
0: I know, I'm kidding.
1: 51 head of horses on the farm at one time.
0: 280,
1: you know, plus the cattle.
0: Didn't your parents lose you all the time? How do you keep track of kids on 280 acres?
1: You come back for dinner.
0: that's a good point. You have to come home for
1: food. If you got snake bitten, then you limp home. Right by the pond or the Bogafalia River or whatever. Yeah. Hell, man, I told you the story about when we came in one day from warming cattle. I'm probably 8. My older brother Brendan was 10. Cavan was 6. Devin wasn't born yet. He was an accident. The Seattle
0: Seahawks.
1: You always
0: mention that. Yeah. Whenever Devin comes up, you mention that he was an accident.
1: It's true. But anyway, so we're coming in, and there's a in the muck room. What a muck room is on a farm is where you drop your boots, your you know, it's like a tack room. The harness, you know, the halters, the lead shanks, you know, all that stuff, you know, just gets dropped there. We have a couch where you take your boots off.
0: Oh, you told me this story. Oh, I hate this story.
1: And there's a monster. I mean, monster. I'm talking 4.5 to 5 foot cottonmouth.
0: Ugh.
1: Just curled up on that couch where I'm about to sit down to take my boots off. I'm 8 years old. And my mom's like, we come running out like, I mean, screaming.
0: Of
1: right?
0: course.
1: My mom's like, what's the problem? Like, Mom, it's cottonmouth right there on the couch. She grabs a lead shank. Now, for people who don't know what a lead shank is, it's that long leather strap. If you're watching the Kentucky Derby, and it has a chain link on the end of the leather strap, which on the end of that chain link is a latch where you put on the halter, It's you. That's how you lead the horses.
0: Mm-hmm.
1: She grabs one of those lead shanks and goes, "Am I raising a bunch of damn ninnies around here?" Takes that lead shank and just starts beating the hell out of this cottonmouth.
0: Oh my God!
1: And now they—I mean, it's dead, and there's blood
0: mouth everywhere.
1: I mean, oh,
0: snake
1: yeah.
0: everywhere.
1: Grabs the snake, ugh. Throws it out for the dogs. Like, now let's go get some damn breakfast. We're like, okay, we're never messing with Mom ever again.
0: No
1: whatever
0: kidding.
1: She says, we do.
0: Where did Mom grow up? Did she grow up there too?
1: No, she grew up in Rochester, New York.
0: Oh, what?
1: Yeah. Oh, yeah.
0: How did she know how to do all this?
1: She married my father. They met in
0: she
1: New
0: figured
1: Orleans.
0: It out.
1: She always wanted she loved thoroughbreds. She was a show jumper with Paul McCartney's wife, Linda.
0: Really?
1: They were on the same team of show jumping at Madison Square Garden.
0: Wow.
1: She has it's in the safety deposit box, a handwritten note when Linda died from Sir Paul McCartney. Like she sent him through whatever channel. I have no idea how, but we should probably figure out that channel because I'd love to have Paul McCartney on the show. But anyway,
0: no kidding, right?
1: Especially during the World Cup. But yeah, I mean, he actually sent her a handwritten note going, "Thank you for the pictures from Linda. She always said and remembered the times of you two jumping together."
0: Oh, that's
1: I mean,
0: cool.
1: Yeah. So that old horsewoman from Rochester,
0: Westchester, very different places, but also equally as surprising. Westchester, I think, is even more surprising
1: Westchester,
0: than Rochester.
1: Her mom was a golf pro at Westchester Country.
0: Wow.
1: Club.
0: Yeah, I was going to say Westchester is a little up there.
1: So anyway, to that. Yeah, there you go.
0: Okay.
1: And
0: she went from the country club life to beating
1: but,
0: the heck
1: but,
0: out of
1: but,
0: cottonmouth
1: but the
0: snakes.
1: Point of the story is on Father's Day, I swear to God, women, the wives will give gifts to the men, the fathers, as a family gift that they want to use. Am I wrong?
0: There's anything wrong with
1: Amber?
0: That. That's
1: just
0: smart.
1: Am I wrong?
0: I think that's just smart. Now, I will say, I did not give my husband a gift that I want to use, but I do think that your wife employed the better strategy.
1: So I love to have a blanket every morning over me for coffee, right? And I'm watching, Get Up or whatever, Good Morning America. And I love my coffee. And so I like my feet in. So she got me this damn blanket, which is amazing, which now has been taken from me already by
0: She's
1: Rowan.
0: She's just using it.
1: And then she got me this unbelievable back massager. You know who was in the back massager this morning?
0: Your wife.
1: Yeah.
0: Smart woman, that woman.
1: Women... You are brilliant. Men, we're idiots. We give gifts for Mother's Day for moms. Moms give gifts for fathers for the family.
0: I gave my husband custom-made Pokemon cards.
1: You're the exception.
0: And
1: to the
0: a
1: rule.
0: Messy Lego set.
1: You're now going, I'm taking on the Kenny
0: None
1: Fitzsimmons.
0: None of that's for me.
1: I'm
0: next
1: going that
0: game,
1: route.
0: Game night right here on ESPN Radio.
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5: And I'm Emmett Golden. We begin in the NBA where a blockbuster move could be on the horizon. ESPN's Sham Sharania reports Giannis Antetokounmpo is expected to be traded before Tuesday's NBA draft, with the Boston Celtics and Miami Heat emerging as the finalists for the Bucks superstar. Sources say Boston's offer is centered around five-time All-Star Jaylen Brown. Elsewhere in the NBA, free agent Trae Young is staying put. The four-time All-Star intends to sign a four-year deal worth approximately $212 million to remain with the Washington Wizards after declining his player option ahead of free agency. On to the pitch in the World Cup, Lionel Messi added to his legendary resume as Messi not only broke the record for most goals in a World Cup, he extended it, scoring his 17th and 18th career goal as Argentina defeats Austria 2-0. France, right now, they are up against, as I lost my spot, there we go, in Philly. They were playing against Iraq, two-hour delay due to thunderstorms. As you can see, I'm a professional when it comes to this update thing. Coming up next, me and Tanitra Batiste for Game Night.
6: 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We'll tell you who should be the number one pick and who could be a big draft day steal. It's Unsportsmanlike, 6 a.m. Eastern, right here on ESPN Radio, ESPN 2, and ESPN U.
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5: Tanitra, I was rolling, all right? I was rolling. It was feeling good. Everything was great. And then there was a break in the script, and, and my eyes went cross, and I was like, uh-oh. But, hey, that's what it is. I'm Emmett Golden. She's Tanitra Batiste. It's Game Night on ESPN Radio, the ESPN app, Sirius XM, Channel 80. 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I can't promise everybody the next one will be better, but I'll try to make it better. We'll see where that goes.
7: If nothing else, Emmett, it might be the most entertaining update.
5: Then that's all I'm looking for, right? Yeah, there.
7: Because, yeah. Hey, listen, if you can catch yourself and make fun of yourself and not take yourself too seriously, that's all you're looking for at 10 o'clock at night, right?
5: Exactly. And I'm a legend when it comes to making fun of myself. So I think I could definitely make that happen. We're all just sitting around waiting, right? Everybody's refreshing Twitter, and we're just like, what's going on? As we are waiting to find out where Giannis Antetokounmpo will ultimately be playing next year. Sounds like the Heat and the Celtics are the only two right now that are in the mix. Let's hear from Sham Sharania, ESPN senior insider, as he kind of broke down what the Heat and the Celtics packages both look like for Giannis.
8: When you start with the Boston Celtics, it's centered around there's all NBA player in Jaylen Brown. He's a superstar player on a maximum, super maximum contract. And so that brings a level of pressure to any organization. But it's Jaylen Brown and additional pieces, additional assets. And then when you look at Miami, that deal is centered around cost-controlled players, players that are on rookie-scale contracts, as well as a surplus of draft picks. And so when you bring in someone like Jaylen Brown, it is

0: an immediate swap right there of former finals MVP players, someone that can be the face of your franchise. While in Miami, it's a package that you take a step back, you kind of reassess where you are moving forward, you get assets, and then try to rebuild and retool. This has been an intense negotiation period for the Milwaukee Bucks over the last 8 months, but honestly, over the last 6 to 13 months because of everything that's gone into play with Giannis and his desire to find a new home. So right now, he has spent the last few days abroad waiting on where he's going to be traded.
1: Tanitra, what package is most intriguing to you?
2: Yeah, I think that it depends on what the outcome is. Now, I for me, it's maybe that Boston Celtics package because it literally is saying that we as the Boston Celtics organization believe, and of course there are those layers to it when it comes to Jaylen Brown, right? It's not as easy as, hey, we just want to move on from a guy in Jaylen Brown who brought them to a place where no one really thought they could be for the 25-26 season, which is in contention in the postseason. They end up in that number two spot. He ends up getting the sixth place in the race for NBA MVP and just had an all-world type of season. But there are also the things sort of off the court that always keep Jaylen Brown in the conversation for the Celtics for literally the past 5 or 6 years, it feels like, of that franchise moving on from him. So he's kind of that linchpin where I believe the Celtics are basically saying, well, first of all, the Bucks are saying, hey, what are you going to do, Celtics, to make the pot sweeter than what the Miami Heat are offering us, right? Well, that's Jaylen Brown. And the Celtics are essentially saying, if you're firmly putting Brown on the table and you're going all in on this trade, you're basically saying, and this is interesting and intriguing to me, that as currently constructed, we feel like we are Giannis away from being able to contend for a title, for being able to overshoot the world champion New York Knicks next season, or overshoot the Detroit Pistons should they kind of take that leap that they took from 24 to 25 and really be like a true number one in the East and truly be a top contender. You're saying that you believe that giving up getting a Giannis Celtics and Bucks moving on from a Jaylen Brown, that'll even put you in position to compete against an Indiana Pacers team that is probably ready to reset with the likes of getting Tyrese Halliburton back from injury, but also some of the offseason moves that they made, like Zubac. And I got to throw your guys in, of course, Emmett. You're saying that, hey, we believe that getting a Giannis is going to allow us to jump over a Cleveland Cavaliers team as well. So when you look at all of those things, I find that the Celtics one is probably, I'll say, the most intriguing of those moves between those two teams that seem to be those final contenders for Giannis in the Celtics, in the Heat, because I feel like the Celtics are basically saying, we feel like that's the one guy who can get us back to the mountaintop.
1: Yeah, I would say I'm most intrigued by the reason that Boston is even in this. They won, two champions ago, right? They won the title. The Knicks won it this year, Thunder last year. The year before, it was the Celtics with Tatum and Brown. So they're not far removed. It's not like they won a championship and 6 years later and these guys just haven't been able to get back. Jason Tatum tears his Achilles. There's reasons why they didn't go back to the finals over the past couple years. Like, reasons, not excuses. Like, you go, okay, I could understand that. So to me, it's weird that they feel like, oh, we got to make this move and got to get rid of Brown in order to get back to the finals, because Tatum and Brown prove that they can win a championship in Boston.
2: Yeah, I feel the same, but I guess it's one of those where it's a win now situation, because you are looking at a league in the NBA where a team has made a move or two and it's paid off to the point where every year, Emmett, you and I are talking about a different champion.
1: Right,
2: so maybe the thought is, hey, it's time for us to make that move so that maybe you're having a conversation about the Boston Celtics being the first team in a decade to be able to win two titles within a three or four-year window. This is what whom they feel. But on the same token, I wonder kind of in the back of my mind as well, if this is one of those where, like we said, they've had conversations in the past, and there always been rumors about the possibility of the Celtics moving on from Jaylen Brown, and could that also be in play? Like, this is finally maybe a deal that can be done, and it could involve, of course, other teams as well. That's kind of how that works. But with those salaries of Jaylen Brown and Giannis kind of being in that same realm of 60 per season, maybe you finally have a situation where it feels like, hey, we'll move on and we'll actually be, if not apples to apples, we may be a step ahead in getting Giannis. But that other team, the Heat, yeah. I think that's interesting as well and intriguing, because I think you and I talked about this pre-show, like, what's the definition of moving the needle? It's more obvious for the Celtics. They want to get back, just like you said, to where they were when they got to the Mountain Cup top a couple seasons ago. For the Heat and all that they're going to have to give up with the exception of Bam Adebayo, where does this put them in 2026-27 relative to finishing 10th in the East this past season?
1: Yeah, and so I understand why Giannis would want to go to Miami. He won his championship. It's beautiful down there, whatever, right? I could understand why Milwaukee would be like, yeah, we'll take your package. It's a bunch of assets. I don't know why the Heat want to do it. Because if they bring in Giannis, you bring in Giannis. Great player. But you got Giannis, Bam, and everybody else, and Bird and the Midnight Falcons. You know what I'm saying? Yep. You got a bunch of dudes, just some other guys. And I don't know if that automatically puts you to the top of the Eastern Conference. It definitely doesn't put you over Boston, even if they keep Brown. And I would even wonder, with the next layer to this story, once we find out, is if they do decide to go with the Heat package, what do the Celtics do with Brown then? Because you basically just shopped him, and everybody knows you were ready to send him out. So, you know, this move is going to affect a whole lot of things. I just don't think it's going to turn the Heat into championship contenders. They'll be better. Ain't no doubt about that. Sure. But they're not championship contenders, in my opinion.
2: Yeah, because how much better are they going to be because of the players that they'll, in all likelihood, to your point, have to give up just to get Giannis? I mean, probably Tyler Hero. Yeah. Jaime Jaquez, possibly Khalil Ware. So if you have to give up Hero, Jaquez, and Ware, where does that put your team, no pun intended, where does that put your team just in terms of being able to, again, make a move in the East? And what is your goal? Like, is your goal just to basically get out of the cellar of the East and make sure that you're out of the play-in? You want to get into that top six, a la the Atlanta Hawks, of course. That's a team that kept saying, hey, we don't want to go to the play-in anymore. So they finally made some moves and finally got themselves out of the play-in round. Now, they didn't go out and get a Giannis type of player, and they didn't pay Giannis type of money. In fact, I think they kind of, even this go-round, said, yeah, we're good on getting Giannis. We think we got a core that we can just build on and get some other, like, quality players there. But ultimately, I think with the Heat, I'm wondering, yes, you always have to be in the conversation when a guy like Giannis is on the table, but what is it that you hope to accomplish by getting him? Where do you hope this ultimately leads you? And are you looking for, is it like a win-now proposition?
1: Yeah.
2: Because you're only going after him for this year, or are you going to take a chance knowing that if you don't lock him down for more than just the 2026-2027 season, then he has that opportunity to become a free agent by declining his player option in 27, and then what?
1: Right. Yeah, I mean, that's a huge question. And then if you empty the barrel, for lack of a better way to describe it, to get Giannis, how do you put more around him and Bam? You know, do you go to the value world of NBA players? You know, the guys that either never lived up to what their expectations were or are well past their prime, you know, and looking to just to get on somewhere. And we've seen that before when teams put all their money into a big three and then they just kind of go, all right, whatever we can find around them, it makes sense. But this is just a big two, you know. So that's my kind of biggest question when it comes to the Heat.
2: Yeah, the same. And even with them having, the 13th pick in the draft, you're probably going to have to give that up. So you can't necessarily get anybody who's like right outside of that lottery that's going to be that kind of first-year game changer. And then that's asking a lot as well of a player who could potentially be a first-rounder for you if you were able to keep the pick that would be a game changer. Like, I'm just kind of still it's a bit of a head-scratcher, again, for what is the Heat organization trying to accomplish by saying, hey, we're going to get in there? Because, yes, you might have that elite defense in the synergies that you're going to see with pairing Giannis and Adebayo, if you will, and obviously probably fits. We know we always talk about Heat culture, and I could see a guy like Giannis fitting into Heat culture, but beyond that, Emmett, where do we go?
1: Yeah, that's a great question. We got a little breaking news in the NBA, but not the news that we were talking about.
2: No.
1: This is from Sham Sharania. Minnesota is sending Julius Randle and the 28th pick in the NBA draft to the Brooklyn Nets in a three-team deal.
2: Oh, we gotta talk about it.
1: That sends Nick Claxton to the Bulls. Sources tell ESPN the Timberwolves will acquire Brooklyn's 33rd pick for Randall and 28. So it's just starting, y'all. It is just starting. She's Tanitra Batiste. I'm Emmett Golden. 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Coming up next, what player in the NBA is under the most pressure to win an NBA championship next season, and will react to the latest move in the NBA. 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

0: win a championship coming up. But breaking news in the NBA, not that time, not that kind, y'all. Calm down. I know everybody's like, it happened. No, that didn't happen.
1: Not quite.
0: Yeah, Sham Sharani is reporting something else, that the Minnesota Timberwolves are sending Julius Randle in the 28th pick in the NBA draft to the Brooklyn Nets in a three-team deal. The Nets are sending Nick Claxton to the Bulls. So the Timberwolves will get Brooklyn's 33 pick. They're sending Randle and number 28. This doesn't make them better. So, Tanitra, is this a prerequisite to maybe another move? Because right now, the Timberwolves, they shed some salary, but they haven't improved.
1: Yeah, and I think they shed a lot more than just salary, right? Because you could certainly point to the bloatation of his salary, of Julius Randle's salary, but also some of the locker room issues that have been there low-key since the trade deadline this season, where there was conversation about Julius Randle moving on and him kind of feeling some type of way, and you kind of saw Julius Randle fade out on this team the rest of the regular season, and we for sure saw Julius Randle disappear in the postseason, right? Because you're looking at a guy who during the regular season averaged 21 points, 5 assists, and then all of a sudden you get to the playoffs and really 16 points, 7.5 rebounds, almost 3 assists doesn't tell the story about just how ineffective he was for this Minnesota Timberwolves team. But you're right. This is one of those where we just talked about the two primary suitors in the Giannis sweepstakes in the Miami Heat and the Boston Celtics, but kind of that team that was still in the offing, still maybe a wild card, was the Minnesota Timberwolves, right? So the move, this move doesn't necessarily scream it's all for Giannis, because to the earlier point, we know that they're going to actually move down, for lack of a better term, to that 33rd. So it doesn't 100% kind of line up. But then you start looking at like the significant salary that's remaining on Randle's deal, and maybe them giving a guy who gave them more in the postseason some flexibility to retain a guy like the likes of Ayo Dosunmu, right? And so when you start thinking about it from that perspective, and this team maybe, and this franchise maybe looking at two things. Number one, how to move on from a Julius Randle and maybe getting some more pieces in there to surround Anthony Edwards with, and just giving him more to work with, like Ayo overall. But on that same token, kind of saying, okay, this is how the league works. You've got to kind of go with two or three teams and kind of move some things around just to get a player like Giannis. I still think there may be some possibility that we see in the next 24 hours. This is a part of the Timberwolves positioning to try to get themselves back in that conversation with the Heat and with the Celtics for Antetokounmpo.
0: Yeah, and just what else is next, too?
1: Because,
0: you know, as you said, they gave up Randle and 28.
1: Yeah,
0: to get the 33rd pick, which is 5 picks worse than what they had. So, you know, they didn't gain any assets. They gained some flexibility, but not necessarily the assets. So if they can get into the – here's the dangerous game that some of these teams are playing. If the Timberwolves did any of this to try to get back in the Giannis situation, what happens if you don't? You know, if you don't, now you got your star in Anthony Edwards, who, I mean, I don't know what the relationship was. Maybe he, you know, wouldn't be upset with Julius Randle being moved. But, you know, I think every star player wants their team to be better. And it's not even the first day of the league, you know. So I'm not saying that they're, you know, they won't be better when it's all said and done. But interesting move here tonight. And this might not even be tied to Giannis at all. Maybe it's tied to something that we haven't even thought of.
1: Yeah, because, again, this is a team, when we kind of look at where they have been in the Anthony Edwards era, and I know we're going to talk about it in a second, so I don't want to talk about it too much now, but really you're looking at a guy in Anthony Edwards who's now 6 seasons in, right? Couple of trips to the conference finals, not yet to the NBA finals. So you know that the potential is there. And we know a couple of those lights out games that we saw from Ayo Dosunmu this past postseason. We know what Naz Reid is able to do just in terms of what he brings as a sixth man. And you're still kind of looking up in that Western Conference, because we've saw the San Antonio Spurs take a bigger leap than we thought they were going to take to get to the NBA Finals. You know Sam Presti is going to do what needs to be done to get the Thunder back in consideration, and they're going to be a healthier Thunder team in all likelihood next season. So how do you make that leap to be that third team in the conversation of potentially representing the West next season? So then you have to start kind of looking around and saying, okay, what are the biggest offseason needs for this team to be able to be in position? And I think while we don't kind of have the whole storyline for it, and they don't know what Dante DiVincenzo is going to look like when he returns from injury, Mike Conley's getting older, so maybe this is some of that positioning, not so much to your point, Emmett, not so much to just get Giannis, but to start to fill out a roster that can compete at the top of the West.
0: Yeah, and I know that is what the focus is. There's just one really big fish, that's Giannis. But even with that being said, if Giannis gets moved to the Heat, then do you have the Timberwolves knock on the door? You know, when it comes to the Celtics, I know that maybe the Celtics would want a player ready to go in return, but to me it feel like they burnt that bridge with Jaylen Brown by his name being in there. So and maybe I'm wrong, but if you don't find a suitor for him, and if you can't send him to Milwaukee, there may be another place that you have to send him.
1: Yeah, I think it'll be interesting to see how that works out, because again, this is a conversation that's come up a couple of times the last couple of seasons, as far as Jaylen Brown potentially, or the Celtics potentially moving on from Jaylen Brown. And maybe what happens is, but you might make a good point in that maybe the sweepstakes that potentially, because we are talking about the possibility of multi-team trades, multi-team being a part of this trade, there is the potential that the Wolves get themselves into the sweepstakes, but it's not for Giannis. To your point, it's for Jaylen Brown, whom they can afford financially, but of course they'd have to trade in all the complications of the first and second aprons, and kind of looking at what that might look like in terms of what the Wolves will be able to afford after acquiring a Jaylen Brown to put together a complete roster for Anthony Edwards to compete with.
0: Yeah. There's, you know what? The NBA regular season, it really ain't that good. The NBA playoffs is great, right? The NBA playoffs is great. The NBA offseason is by far the best thing that goes on in the NBA, because it doesn't matter if guys are under contract, free agents. Nope. It doesn't matter. Anybody can get got when it comes to the NBA offseason, and it's already started as the Timberwolves have traded Julius Randle in the 28th pick to the Brooklyn Nets in a three-team deal that sends Nick Claxton to the Bulls. She's Tanitra Batiste. I'm in Golden. This is Game Night. Coming up next, is there a team we haven't thought of that could trade for Giannis? That's straight ahead.
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2: There's a lot of different things that the NFL is trying to do. Games, you know, every day of the week. Now we're going to Australia. We're going to the four corners. Is it the four corners of the earth?
3: Checking.
2: Just want to make sure.
3: I believe that's the saying.
2: Okay. Yeah. Didn't know how many quarters there are.
3: And I checked.
2: Corners.
4: There are no corners.
2: There are no corners.
4: On the earth.
2: Yeah. Unless you're a flat earther.
3: Unless you're a globist, then there's no corners, but...
2: Didn't one of the astronauts send a picture just to say, if you're a flat earther, this should change all of that? I never understood that with flat earthers. Like, what happens when you get to the end of the earth?
4: Remember, we had this discussion. What is the town that's on the edge?
2: Yeah.
3: We are about to get just
2: a
3: deluge of stay in your lane
2: I know.
3: Content right now.
2: I know. I stay in my lane when I go around the globe.
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6: I'm Emmett Golden. This just in from our own Sham Sharania. The Minnesota Timberwolves are sending Julius Randle in the 28th pick in the NBA draft, tomorrow's NBA draft, to the Brooklyn Nets in a three-team deal that sends Nick Claxton to the Chicago Bulls, and the Timberwolves will acquire Brooklyn's 33rd pick for Randle and number 28. Let's take a look at the Men's College World Series final. Game 3 series tied at 1 apiece. Oklahoma is up 13-2 in the top of the 8th with 2 out. Just headed on over to the bottom of the 8th. Now in the World Cup, we saw Argentina blank Austria 2-0 as Messi scores 2 goals to be the all-time leader goal scorer in the World Cup. Mbappe in France beat Iraq 3-0 as Mbappe is now second as he scored 2 goals. Norway down Senegal 3-2 as Erling Haaland scored 2 goals as well. Coming up next, myself and Tanitra Batiste will continue to talk about the wild 24 hours in the NBA.
7: Coming up on the Tuesday edition of Unsportsmanlike with Evan Carr, Michelle Smallman, and me, Chris Canty. Are Lamar Jackson and the Ravens headed in the right direction, or could they end up having another disappointing season? It's Unsportsmanlike, 6 a.m. Eastern, right here on ESPN Radio, ESPN2, and ESPNU.
8: The Miami Heat have been trying to get Giannis for months. We have no deal.
9: If anybody can make that kind of trade where Giannis is going to fit your basketball team, to me, that team makes the most sense if you're the Oklahoma City Thunder.
10: If I'm the Boston Celtics and I haven't won a championship in a couple of years, bringing Giannis in, if I can fit him into what I do, I think that would be the perfect fit.
11: I don't think you have to rearrange your franchise for Giannis. I do think Giannis would be better utilized when he has strong leadership from a head coach and starting from a front office.
6: 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I'm Emmett Golden alongside Tanitra Batiste, and it's time for us to bring in Brian Windhorst, ESPN NBA insider, joins us now. Wendy, we appreciate it. We just saw that Minnesota sent Julius Randle in the 28th pick to the Brooklyn Nets. They get the 33rd pick in return. Nick Claxton goes to the Bulls. Why did Minnesota do this?
12: It's a salary dump. They dumped Julius Randle's salary. It's about $30 million off of their books. Back in the draft as well, slightly, which will save them a little bit more money. You know, you can't totally judge this until you see what they do with the money that they just saved. They've got some free agents, Ayo Dosunmu, who was really good for them after they acquired him at the deadline, is a guy that they needed to re-sign. But, you know, they've spent pretty heavily into the tax the last few years, And basically, they're just yanking the chain. And look, you can't, you really can't judge it until you see all of the moves. But you know, because they still have some other free agent dollars they can spend. But I will be very interested to hear what Anthony Edwards has to say about this when it's all said and done.
13: Yeah, and Wendy, like you said, it likely is more of a salary dump than anything else. But is there anything that kind of gives you an indication that maybe it is also them attempting, the Wolves attempting to position themselves to maybe get back in that conversation about getting Giannis, or maybe the possibility of a Jaylen Brown?
12: I would say absolutely not, because Julius Randle is an asset that you could use. I know he's an imperfect player, but you would need that asset to trade in a deal like that. And so I think they're moving on. At one point, I think they were in the bidding, but in the end, Giannis has only indicated he's ready to sign with Boston or Miami, and so it's going to be one of those two teams.
13: Yeah, and when you look at Julius Randle as well, one of the things I was thinking about too, in addition to that salary dump, was just where he kind of fit in with this team, just in terms of what you saw in his output and his productivity in the regular season versus the postseason, and maybe especially this season when those trade rumors kind of came up before that fall off. Was there any other maybe consideration, in your opinion, of that being a factor of that team moving on from Julius Randle?
12: You know, obviously Randle had an up and down postseason, I'm putting it kindly.
13: Yes.
12: And he didn't give the production that they were looking for out of him. And considering that the guy that they traded for him, Carl Anthony Towns, had a brilliant postseason run, it doesn't look great for the Wolves right now. I'm not going to lie. You know, and this is pretty much a straight salary dump. And you know, for Brooklyn, they send out Nick Claxton in the deal to Chicago, and so they take one, you know, basically a starting quality big man, move him out, and they spend a little bit of money. I think net they're going to add maybe $4 or $5 million to their payroll. They're still going to be a salary cap space team. They actually move up slightly in the draft. Like, I think it was probably pretty good business for Brooklyn, considering that they basically acquired him for not that much. Now Nick Claxton, I assume, is headed for a significant role as a starting big man in Chicago, which is a different story. But mm-hmm. The takeaway from this move is that the Minnesota Timberwolves stop spending. And, you know, you can't declare a team spending over in mid-June until you see free agency. And I know that he and Ant Edwards were not a perfect fit. Okay, that's fine. But if you're going to trade him, you got to trade him for something. Now, Minnesota does open up a $33 million trade exception in this deal. And you can use the trade exception to acquire players. And maybe they will. And maybe they've got something up their sleeve. And so I will wait on that. But right now, this is a straight salary dump from a team that's been deep in the playoffs the last 3 years.
14: He's Brian Windhorst, ESPN NBA Insider. I'm Emmett Golden alongside Tanitra Batiste's Game Night on ESPN Radio. So we know Giannis will either end up with the Celtics or he'll end up with the Heat. What happens to Jaylen Brown if they decide to send Giannis to the Heat? Do they just put the genie back in the bottle, or do they try to move him somewhere else?
12: Yeah, Emmett, that's what most of my conversations have been centered on tonight as I talk to people around the league is, you know, if they go with the Miami deal, the Bucks, you know, what are the teams that could make a bid for Jaylen Brown? And look, there's a lot of them. There's probably a good half dozen that could make, you know, decent offers for him. None of them are going to have Giannis Antetokounmpo in them. You know, you're not going to get a top five player back, and that's a consideration. But, you know, one of the bedrock principles that has now been uncovered is that the Celtics realize that they need to change their team. And that's mildly surprising to me because I thought the Celtics had a lot going for them this year, and we don't know what would have happened if Jason Tatum hadn't tweaked his calf late in that playoff series against 76ers. I mean, who knows? But the Boston Celtics seem to know, even throughout his tenure as the president of the Celtics, has been pretty shrewd on moving early, whether it was trading Marcus Smart, whether it was trading Kristaps Porzingis, You know, he's been ahead of the curve on moves, and he seems to think that the team needs refreshed a little bit, and I would expect them to continue to explore a trade for Jaylen Brown, even if the Bucks choose the Miami offer.
13: Yeah, and going back to if the Bucks choose the Celtics offer and Giannis lands in Boston, it feels like the assumption is that that trade completely resets the East. Although, as you mentioned, the Celtics number two in the East going into the postseason, and maybe if that doesn't happen with Tatum, they move further than the first round. But does that trade, getting a Giannis, does it really completely reset the East, or is this one of those where you're kind of it's, and when I say a head scratcher, meaning it may not reset the East as much in theory or in practice as it looks like it would in theory or on paper for the Celtics?
12: Well, it will certainly reset the Celtics. That's a team that has really had a style of play that's been heavy three-point shooting. And you're either going to do one of two things. You're either going to ask Giannis to play center, which is not something he has done. I'm not saying he starts at center, but you know, if you're going to want to continue to have heavy, high-volume three-point shooting, you know, you're not going to have Giannis and Mimi Keita out there together. Keita was a revelation this year, a terrific, plug-in starter who really helped the Celtics get to the number two seed, but he made one three-pointer the entire season. And they've always surrounded him with four three-point shooters. Well, you put Giannis there, now you're talking about playing a team with two guys, you know, in your core who can't shoot. That is not the Celtic way. So you're either really changing the way that you're going to play, or you're maybe looking to make other moves, which I'm sure that they would do. And so you really couldn't evaluate where the Celtics stand made those other moves. But whether it's Boston or Miami, both of them are going to have follow-up maneuvers here, because both of the teams will be significantly altered by the cost of the trade. But I will tell you this. The balance that you could generate between Jason Tatum and Giannis Antetokounmpo is very compelling to me. And also, Giannis is a willing passer. He is a guy who will drive and kick. So maybe they wouldn't generate their three-pointers with the five-out system that they've used so much in the last few years. Maybe they would generate a lot more three-pointers with the ball in Giannis's hands and him creating. But I think that there are some real possibilities on how that team would look, which is, I'm sure, why Boston has gone ahead with this offer.
14: He is Brian Windhorst, ESPN NBA Insider. Wendy, thanks for joining us tonight, man. We appreciate it.
13: Thanks so much.
12: Have a great night.
14: You too. Great stuff there from Brian. So sounds like the Minnesota thing, straight salary dump. You know, it sounds like they've been spending money, and they're just like, hey, we got to slow it down a little bit. I'm with Wendy, though. I can't wait to hear what Anthony Edwards has to say.
13: Oh, for sure, because you know, and we probably need to be checking our social media, because he's going to come with the commentary, and he might come with the commentary tonight. But I also like the fact that Wendy gave an additional, like an alternative look of what the Boston Celtics offense might look like in talking about something we acknowledged as well, which is we know them. They live and die by the three-pointer. Giannis Antetokounmpo, not exactly lighting it up from deep, but on the same token, if he's a guy who can drive and kick out, if he's a guy who's willing to pass, then there may be an opportunity for Joe Mazzulla to not change that offense necessarily, but just maybe tweak it to fit him, and it could actually fit quite well. So I just love the way he kind of gave us that opportunity to get some insight, or kind of looking into just what are the Celtics thought processes possibly about where Giannis fits into a very three-point heavy offense.
14: Yeah, and it also sounds like if Giannis ends up with the Heat, that the Celtics will continue to look for suitors for Jaylen Brown. So that is very, very interesting as well. So we could kick that around some more. She's Tanitra Batiste. I'm Emmett Golden. This is Game Night coming up next. It looks like the Oklahoma Sooners will wrap up the College World Series tonight against North Carolina. And also, what is your favorite championship memory as a fan? 888-SAY-ESPN. That's 888-729-3776. We'll do all of that straight ahead. It's Game Night on ESPN Radio.
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0: over to North Carolina Tar Heels. And it looks like, unless something crazy happens, the Sooners will be crowned Men's College World Series champion. So we'll keep you updated on that. I'm Emmett Golden. She's Tanitra Batiste. We're presented by Progressive Insurance. So we're asking you for your favorite championship memories. And I'll do my best to tell this story, Tanitra. A little bit of a longer story, but I'll try to give you the cliff notes of it. I've only experienced one championship in my life. 2016, the Cavaliers, my childhood favorite team, they won. Everybody knows the context in which they did. It was my first time traveling for work. I was covering the Game 7, right? I forgot to pack a belt. My wife typically is like, let me pack yourself. And I'm always like, nah, I'll do it myself. So I forgot to pack a belt, right? So we get up that, I think, was it a Sunday? And it's Father's Day, you know, and I always have a heavy heart on Father's Day. My father passed away some years ago, but always a day I have a little bit of a heavy heart. Well, we're interviewing people, and we interview Jay Crawford, and he starts talking about his relationship with his dad. I'm a mess. Right? And the show's over. I tell Aaron Goldhammer, Hammer and Emmett, 10 a.m. to 1 p.m. on ESPN Radio on Saturdays. My guys say, hey, man, I need to go get a belt. I'm going to walk to that Target. Then I pointed to it because we could see it. And he says, well, take the car. I go, nah, I got to walk, man. I just got to get some stuff off my mind. He said, that's far. And I said, nah, I just got to, just trust me. He said, okay, go ahead. So, Tanitra, I started walking towards the Target. And then I got to a point I couldn't walk straight anymore. I had to take a left. So then I took a left. Then I had to take a right. Long story short, it's an hour and 15 minutes later. And I am standing in front of a fence that's 10 feet high. On the other side of the fence, two train tracks. There's another fence and then the Target. So I can see the Target. And I ain't even sad anymore. I'm just mad, right? Because I've been walking forever. I ain't even sad no more. So I decide I'm about to climb this fence while holding my pants up, right? Jump over it, go to the other side, climb the fence, and go to Target and get a belt. So I didn't. It had been a long time since I climbed the fence, you know? So I didn't realize. I get up to the top. I jump over. I land in sticker bushes. I have them all over my clothes, and as I'm walking, I fall to the ground, and I got dirt all over me, and then I hear, I look up, a train is coming around the corner. I had to dive out of the way and roll around, almost got hit by a train. Still had to climb the other fence with sticker bushes and dirt and everything all over me, holding up my pants. I walked into Target looking like I was just in a gang fight and bought a belt. And everybody's looking at me like I'm crazy. So if you see pictures of me on that day, I'm wearing a polo shirt and jeans because my clothes were dirty after everything. So that is my fondest memory of the Cavaliers winning the championship is I almost died that day by getting hit by a train. So, yeah.
1: I don't even know how to top that. I don't know how to top that. I really, really don't, other than to say that if you are a Sooners fan,
0: yeah,
1: this is going to be an amazing day for you. Maybe not as crazy as Emmett's day, but maybe it's an amazing day for you because, I mean, with a 13-2 lead, I mean, yeah, you got three outs, but I'm going to go with Tar Heels. You're not coming back down 11 outs. I just don't think with all we've seen from Oklahoma,
0: right,
1: this entirety of the College World Series, I mean, they've just been running through folks, nine games in a row that they win before, of course, they lost to Carolina to make this a best of three situation. They're looking at the third national championship in their first since 94. So, I mean, congratulations, we'll say, for what they've been able to do, just going up and down. I think they got like four runs in like the top half of the eighth, as though 9-2 Emmett
0: wasn't good enough. Yeah,
1: yeah, that wasn't good enough. We're just gonna tax them on,
0: take,
1: you know,
0: their
1: just
0: heart
1: for insurance.
0: Right.
1: You know what? Actually, yeah, we're just gonna snatch souls. So souls officially snatched in the College World Series. But I'd like to talk about the soul snatching of my beloved Pittsburgh Steelers, which, you know, maybe this is the only time I get in the happy space with the Steelers these days, because sometimes, yeah, you know, I go on hiatus with them just about every season.
0: I understand.
1: I'm just tired.
0: Yeah,
1: I'm
0: totally
1: tired of
0: understand.
1: Not winning. But I do remember in 2009, it was a beautiful thing because, again, I thought it was going to be one of those beautiful stories where the Arizona Cardinals are able to talk about how great they, you know, their story was, because I mean, for all intents and purposes, they looked like they were going to win it. Like mm-hmm. they looked like they were going to win that Super Bowl, and it looked like it was going to be a Kurt Warner redemption story, right?
0: Right.
1: Until it's not. Until we get James Harrison with his pick six right before halftime, and it's a literally like the Super Bowl record 100 yards, you know, for mm-hmm. a touchdown, and then we get that crazy Santonio Holmes 6-yard game-winning touchdown, and then the guy I was dating at the time, diehard Pittsburgh Steelers fan as well, and he was DJing in a different space, and I'm hosting. Mm-hmm. a watch party, and we're like, my phone is like blowing up, and I'm like, oh my god, like we're gonna win, we're gonna win, and I like lost my mind because I'm in Houston, Texas at the time.
0: Oh, okay.
1: Yeah, I'm in Houston, Texas at the time. He's like in Detroit somewhere at the mm-hmm. time. You know, we're both hosting these parties, and it was just like the greatest thing because again, I just thought this was gonna be another one where we get our hearts broken, like with the Green Bay Packers, mm-hmm. and it's like, dang it, because when you're a fan of a franchise that has an expectation of nothing less than winning a championship.
0: Yeah.
1: It hurts when you get there and when you don't win. So for this team to be able to get that championship in 2009, and the way that they did it in just such dramatic fashion, like, yeah, my heart was on the floor, mm-hmm. but certainly I love that. And listen, I got just a quick honorable mention,
0: uh-huh.
1: the New York Knicks, because I used to live in Jersey.
0: Okay.
1: And yeah, I worked in New York, and my first ever pro NBA games were mm-hmm. in Madison Square Garden because we didn't have a team growing up in New Orleans, in Louisiana. We did not right. have an NBA team at the time. There was no Pels, right?
0: Mm-hmm.
1: Jazz were gone. So the Knicks were my team of choice just in terms of like experience and just knowing that long-suffering fan base, like they really deserved it.
0: Yeah.
1: So we've still got a Jersey New York crew chat. And just the amazement of being in that chat the last couple of weeks, just their whole postseason run, that was a good look, too.
0: She's Tanitra Batiste. I'm Emmett Golden. This is Game Night. Your fondest championship memory when your team won the ring. 888-SAY-ESPN. It's 888-729-3776. Let's go out to Vegas and bring in Bill. Bill, what you got for us?
2: Hey, guys. I've got a lot of memories with it, too, and For me growing up, I'm from Wisconsin. That's where I was raised. And you know, waiting 31 years to watch Packers with Favre, that wasn't it. To watch my Bucks come back after 50 years, that's close. That's honorable mention for me. But okay. The best is I remember sitting in the project, in the recreation hall, on a black and white TV, Marquette University, always a bridesmaid, never a bride, 1977. We used to hoop it up on the blacktop. Al McGuire used to come down for camps in the projects and talk basketball and all of that. And to watch Al get his chip. Oh my God. I was on the floor crying. Oh, it was like the best thing in the world for a 13-year-old kid to watch his hero, Al McGuire, get that ring and walk off the hardwood a winner. Finally, oh my God, that was like the pinnacle of my teenage life as a wish I could have been a basketball player.
0: And Bill, what's so cool? Thank you so much for your call. What's so cool is you can hear it.
1: Yes,
0: you know what I'm saying?
1: Can.
0: In his voice, you can hear it.
1: Yes.
0: And I love that it was Marquette. You know that because everybody would think it would be a professional team.
1: Yeah, like he said, the Bucks or the Packers. But
0: right.
1: Yeah, he called out Marquette, and that was a beautiful thing. And I think going into the 26th season, the 30th of the WNBA, and mm-hmm. en route to a season in season 31 and 27, where we get the Houston Comets back, that takes me back to the four-peat.
0: Yeah.
1: The original Houston Comets and being able to go to some of those games, man, Emmett. Lifelong mm-hmm. memories. Yeah.
0: Yeah. Yeah. I'm looking forward to what the WNBA is coming back to Cleveland. You know, people forget about the Cleveland Rockers.
1: Yeah.
0: I don't know if that's going to be their name or not, but I'm looking forward to that. She's Tanitra Batiste. I'm Emmett Golden. This is Game Night. Coming up next, we'll speak to somebody who is fully locked in on the NBA offseason. It's Game Night on ESPN Radio.
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11: Larry David is here, fresh off of that Game 4 victory for the New York Knicks. What was it like in the arena?
12: Yeah, you couldn't breathe. You really. It was just like every second, every play.

0: In the NBA, not that news, but some other stuff. Sham Sharania busy on a Monday night as Minnesota is sending Julius Randle in the 28th pick in the NBA draft, tomorrow's NBA draft, to the Brooklyn Nets in a three-team deal that sends Nick Claxton to the Bulls, and the Timberwolves get Brooklyn's 33rd pick. In other news in the NBA, free agent Trae Young is staying put. The four-time All-Star intends to sign a four-year deal worth approximately $212 million with the Wizards after declining his player option. Also, the Atlanta Hawks, they made a move finalizing a deal to acquire Aaron Wiggins from the Oklahoma City Thunder in exchange for two future second round picks. Right now, it is final. The Oklahoma Sooners are your Men's College World Series champions as they beat North Carolina 13-2. They win 2-1 in that series. In the World Cup, Argentina beats Austria 2-0. France beats Iraq 3-0. And Norway has downed Senegal 3-2. Jordan and Algeria coming up here momentarily. More of Game Night featuring myself, Emmett Golden, and Tanitra Batiste straight ahead.
1: Hi, this is Evan Cohen. 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Dusty May leaves the national champion Michigan Wolverines to join the Dallas Mavericks. What does this mean for Cooper Flagg, and who replaces him in Ann Arbor? We'll discuss Tuesday, 6 a.m. Eastern on Unsportsmanlike on ESPN Radio, ESPN2, and ESPNU.
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0: We're like a kids on Christmas Eve. We're waiting to open up the trader clause to come, right? And we're all waiting for this trade. I'm Emmett Golden. She's Tanitra Batiste. This is Game Night on ESPN Radio, the ESPN app, SiriusXM Channel 80. 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Ramona, we know it's the Celtics or it's the Heat. What's holding this thing up?
4: You know, I think there's just a fundamental discussion to be had about what you're looking for in return for Giannis Antetokounmpo. If you want a player like Jaylen Brown, who is star for star, you know, this is the guy who finished sixth in MVP voting last year. He was in my top five. Do you want somebody who fans are going to come out and feel like, oh, they're still trying to compete and to win? They're going to build around Jaylen Brown. And there's this sense, you know, look, Jaylen Brown's got a chip on his shoulder. He always has. He'll embrace this role. It'll be his team. It'll be built around him. Do you want that and whatever else you could get from Boston? Or do you want more draft capital? Do you want a more collection of young, good players and assets to build around and more draft picks? And is that enough for Milwaukee Bucks to trade one of the best players in their history for? And I think I understand why it takes longer. And, I think there's other little permutations to this that, you know, is it, which younger players does Boston put in? Do they put Hugo Gonzalez in? Do they put Baylor Shireman in there? How many draft picks are you going to get from Boston? What do those look like? What are the protections? You know, is that Heat pick, which is number 13, is that good enough to use with their number 10 pick to maybe move up in this draft lottery? So I think there's just a lot of things that are still in play as the Bucks make this decision.
5: And Ramona, obviously every summer we're talking about the one chip that has to fall, and then there's the domino effect, right? When you kind of look at Giannis, once this is said and done, who's maybe that next star whose future suddenly becomes the biggest storyline or what we're talking about?
4: I think we're all wondering where Ja Morant is going to go. There's a bunch of other teams. I don't know that he qualifies like Giannis, right? Because this is Ja Morant. At some point, there's not much of a market for him right now with how he's been injured and how he's played. I'm kind of wondering what Milwaukee does after this. Do they keep the guys around them? It's sort of the trade they make in some ways tells you what they're going to do next. Do they keep Miles Turner? Do they keep some of the other veterans on this roster? Or is this a whole tear down and youth movement? Then I'm wondering about teams like Cleveland. I'm wondering about teams like Minnesota, teams that were close but didn't quite get there. Is there a way that they can upgrade? So I think those are the things we're all kind of looking at. And there's also Detroit. Obviously, they lost much earlier than they thought. What do they think they need to get past the Knicks in the East and some of the other teams out there? the

0: those are what you should look for, right? Teams that were right there, but not all the way.
1: Yeah. You know, Ramona, I look at the Pistons and even the Magic, you know, as two teams that if they did 100%. Have a big offseason could really do something. I mean, do they have the ability to take a leap this offseason, either of those teams?
0: Oh, absolutely. I mean, Detroit has a lot of assets. They've been and they have cap space. They have some space, right? They got to worry about Jalen Duren. I mean, they didn't get an extension done with him, and I know he's got interest around the league. You know, he's a restricted free agent, so they can match any offer, but I think they'd be wise to get that settled before he has a chance to talk to other teams. But to me, Detroit's a team you really should watch. Like, they definitely need an upgrade. I think they've been hanging back, waiting to see what's available, what they could get. I think New Orleans is a team that has some good young players that would fit what Detroit is looking for, whether it's Trey Murphy III, right, or some of those guys they held on to, but now we have a little more clarity in terms of what New Orleans is doing, so maybe those guys are available. Orlando's another team right there. You know, obviously, we saw them against Detroit, that's an expensive team. They made their big move last year for Desmond Bane, and it didn't really get them much further. So what do they do? Do they keep that core intact? Do they make some kind of a move? And I think they all have young players that are more expensive now, but those are both teams I would watch. And I still keep wondering what Houston's going to do. Houston was a team that went, they tried to, I know that, Tim McMahon and I, we reported the story together about, they think if they get Fred VanVleet back, that's probably enough for them to run that team out there and he will solve a lot of their problems. But is there another move they can make to give them a better chance with Kevin Durant?
2: Ramona, you had an interesting tweet a couple of days ago, so I'd read that back because I want to get more of your take on it, too. You said, all of a sudden, in this year's draft, we see talent evaluators looking for someone with Jalen Brunson qualities.
0: Yeah.
2: Ironic for a guy who went 33rd overall, man who drafted him, Donnie Nelson, told you the key traits were heart, brains, and... the rest of it was, but
0: that being said,
2: I'm like, can I say it, Ramona? I don't know.
0: Let's just say Wibbles.
2: Okay? Exactly. So when you look at this draft, we're less than 24 hours away. Is there a guy that you kind of see where you're saying, hey, he might not be that number one pick that we're all talking about, but he's got that Jalen Brunson DNA?
0: Look, the guy I keep hearing about is Darius Acuff, right? He's guy with that leadership and the chip on his shoulder. But he's not Jalen Brunson. This guy's a lottery pick, okay?
2: Oh, for sure.
0: Jalen Brunson was
2: right.
0: A 33rd overall pick. Oh, my gosh, So to me, it's interesting. I'll tell you this. I've talked to a couple lottery teams who are looking at guards, and they've brought that Jalen Brunson thing up, And it's interesting. Like, they don't just want the most talented guard. They want somebody who's got the Jalen Brunson thing, the leadership, the presence, the calm, the poise, the ability to kind of elevate his teammates. And I think that's a different metric than we've looked at in the past. Usually it's just the most talented guy, the guy with the most athleticism, the guy with the most upside. And I think there's going to be some guys who go higher in this draft just because that's what you're looking at. And here's another thing I think should be pointed out as we interpret whatever happens tomorrow, okay? These draft picks are the last draft picks people know how to value, okay? This is the last year where, you tank, you get a better draft pick. Mm-hmm. These are valuable picks. Nobody has any idea what's going to happen now with the lottery rules being changed. Like, it's really affecting the transaction cycle already. Because you can't say, oh, this team's going to be bad, so their pick is more valuable now. You don't know where you're going to end up in the lottery anymore. And so this class is like the last class that people could kind of bank on. After that, anybody could end up with a number one pick. Everybody's going to be jumping and falling, and there's not as much incentive to tank, and it's already affecting the decisions that are being made now.
1: She's Ramona Shelburne, ESPN's NBA insider. I'm Emmett Golden alongside Tanitra Batiste. This is Game Night on ESPN Radio. Last season, the Clippers decided they're going to move James Harden, and they got a young player in Darius Garland in return. What does their offseason look like? Are they going to try to maybe bring in more ready-made stars, or could Kawhi be on his way out for more younger talent?
0: Yeah, well, there's certainly teams that are trying, you know. I think the Warriors obviously tried with Kawhi before. I would say I've heard Detroit has tried with Kawhi. Miami's another team to watch if they don't get Giannis. So I think that's an interesting, but, you know, I've talked to the Clippers, and I think they really like Kawhi Leonard. Like, they're real loyal to him. And I think every time you bring this up with Kawhi, they remind you, this guy is not just a good player. This guy is a top five in the NBA player. He played 65 games last year. Going into the last year of his contract, he's going to be highly motivated to have a strong year. He was an all NBA player last year. I know he's had injury issues. I know that's always going to follow him. But, like, we all saw him in the All-Star game. He was like, it was sort of like, if you don't know, now you know. Okay, remember how good he was in that All-Star? Mm-hmm. How much he could carry a team when he's right physically. And I think it's going to take a lot for the Clippers to trade him. Although I know teams have tried. And I know they'll keep trying.
2: Yeah, and just kind of going back to the drafts, I know, and this was related to an article you did earlier in the season when Trae Young got traded, but you tweeted mm-hmm. that it should be noted Wizards are confident in Trae Young's fit with whomever they take tomorrow at number one, should they stay at number one. But who do you kind of see as maybe that best fit for, not just for Trae, but what for the Washington Wizards and what they're trying to build?
0: I think it's Darren Peterson. I did this interview with Darren Peterson. He talked about what happened to him in college and the strange physical stuff that was happening. And it was very interesting. I said, who's your favorite player? And he said, my favorite player is Devin Booker. And I know people think he sees himself as a point guard. He sees that's where he wants to be at the next level. Trae Young's a point guard. But if your favorite player is Devin Booker, when did Devin Booker go to the finals? When he played alongside a point guard like Chris Paul.
2: Yeah.
0: Okay? Yeah. And so I don't think it precludes them from taking Peterson. I don't think it would preclude them from taking DeBanta. They have a lot of big wings to me already, which is what DeBanta is. I don't think they're drafting based on position. I think they'll just go with whoever they think the best player is, the most talented player. But Peterson's been rising here in people's esteem and opinion. He didn't work out for other teams after he met with Washington. It's been stressed to me. That's him feeling like he's the number one player in this class, and he wants to be the number one pick. It's not a slight towards Utah. It's not a slight towards Memphis or anything like that, but I think Darren Peterson thinks he's the guy and wants to be the number one pick, similar to how Derrick Rose was when he was – you know, Chicago had the number one pick. He didn't work out for the Heat. And people are like, why don't you work out for somebody? Because he's like, I want to be the number one pick. I this will be interesting tomorrow. See how this works out. But I met with Darren myself. I have met a few of the other draft picks. I think we've had Cameron Boozer was on our show once. That was sort of a virtual meeting. I met Caleb Wilson. He was at the finals. He was doing some stuff. I haven't really met AJ. From what I understand, all these guys are great kids. Everybody really likes them. They've been competing for this number one spot for a long time. You know, they've all been going against each other in high school. And before that, there was Cooper Flagg was in that mix before he reclassified. So this competition for that number one spot's been going for, you know, a long time. And we're finally going to find out who goes number one tomorrow.
1: Well, Ramona, should be an exciting 24 hours. We appreciate you making some time for us tonight.
0: You got it. Have a good one.
1: Great stuff there. Ramona Shelburne, ESPN NBA Insider. I'm Emmett Golden alongside Tanitra Batiste. This is Game Night. Coming up next, does this draft class tomorrow have the opportunity to be one of the best of all time? We'll kick that around straight ahead. It's Game Night.
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0: Progressive Insurance. And there's been a whole lot of hype around this draft class. We just heard from Ramona Shelburne last segment that this has been the class that everybody has been talking about for a few years now. Tanitra, where do you think this draft class will rank when it comes to some of the best ever?
1: Yeah, that, oh man, it's tough because you always, it's the recency effect versus the primacy effect, right? So yes. You think about, I'm going with the primacy effect, just taking it back to like 84. That's always going to be a tough class to kind of overcome because we know what Jordan and Olajuwon and Barkley and Stockton have done. And then that's that 96 class. You got AI and Ray Allen, and then you got 03. And we know three of those four players came together as a super team in LeBron James and Chris Bosh and D. Wade, right? Mm-hmm. So it's always tough to say, but I'm going to go with what you said, which is if I put my thinking cap on about what those guys looked like, even when they were drafted, and you kind of thought, okay, like these players and this class, they have the opportunity to be a team we're talking about, you know, for decades to come. And we are. This is that class because you got the top tier talent, right? Again, we were talking about what Ramona was mentioning in terms of Darren Peterson, AJ DeBonsa, Cam mm-hmm. Boozer, and their possibilities for what they can do at the top of the totem pole for the NBA draft. But here's the thing. It's really the depth, right? That really also is impressive with this class because we could also be talking about players that we talked about who's that next Jalen Brunson, for example. Like there could be a guy like a Kingston Flemings that we end up talking about. Darius Acuff Jr. is somebody who's very, very intriguing for a lot of players. Keaton Wagler, if you will. So I just think it may be not just the top talent that you're seeing in 2026, but it's also the depth in this class. And then we talked about as well, you've got the whole shift of what's going to go on in 2027 as it relates to the draft and tanking and that sort of thing. So how you see that maybe dictating what happens in 2027 could also make this a class that you see sort of the last iteration of the draft and the lottery go merry-go-round as we know it, which could also dictate how we see this class.
0: Yeah, it's interesting. I've turned into a hipster in this one topic, I guess, and that's recency bias, right? There, we do a lot. When I say we, I mean the media, I mean fans. Whatever's happening now is the greatest or the worst.
1: Yeah,
0: you know, there is
1: sure.
0: no middle. And I get it. You know, wait and see is terribly boring radio to listen to. So trust me, I understand. Been doing this for a while. I get that's not great radio. But it's hard for me to go, oh, yeah, they're all going to be Hall of Famers. You know, mm-hmm. they're all going to be Hall of Famers. With it being the NBA, well, the Basketball Hall of Fame, probably
1: right.
0: the easiest Hall of Fame to get into.
1: Sure.
0: You know, I don't know if that's a hot take or not. But I think about Kobe Bryant. Like, as I'm looking at this 96, Kobe was, what, the 13th pick, if I'm not mistaken?
1: Exactly, yeah.
0: Steve Nash was, like, 15 or something.
1: Yeah.
0: Like. So these guys that we list as, like, one of the greatest classes wasn't 1, 2, 3, 4, 5. I mean, obviously, Iverson went really high, you know. So
1: right.
0: This very well could be, but it might be, like that 96 where there's a guy taking 13th or 15th or 19th, you know, something like that. So I think it's going to be a good draft. I don't know if I'm ready to put them up there with the heavyweights.
2: Can I ask you guys a question?
1: Yeah, I think.
0: Yeah,
1: sure,
0: go ahead.
1: I'll
2: out of those three classes, which one is the best?
0: You know, this is tough for me. Because
1: because then you got to ask your definition. Like, what's our criteria?
2: I can give you a quick one. Well, just as far as, what's your personal preference? Like, for me, if I had to think the best, I would probably say 84. Because you got Mike, you got Hakeem, two of the most versatile players. Stockton, all-time leader in assists and steals. Never be touched. Barkley, MVP. So you got three MVPs and the guy that would never have his records touched. 03 is awesome, but that's star power.
1: Exactly. And I also would add to 84, Cam, the fact that you're looking at Michael Jordan with six rings. You're looking at Hakeem Olajuwon with two rings and in the NBA. But as you just mentioned, Emmett, we're not just talking about the NBA as because it's not the NBA
3: Hall of Fame.
1: It's the Basketball Hall of Fame. So the fact that you can look at what Hakeem Olajuwon was able to do even in his college days, if you will, I think that's what kind of if we look at just those top four players, right, the top four players that we're talking about in 84, in 96, and even in 2003, I think the resume across what they were able to do, I probably would have to say that's that class. But can I just say this too? Mm-hmm. I think that in addition to those three classes that everybody kind of talks about and kind of sees as the top three that you can argue are the top three classes of all time, you do have some other classes that are out there that, you know, are worthy of the conversation, if you will, because of kind of, like I said, what they were able to do across not just the NBA, but also looking at some of what they were able to do in their collegiate ranks and maybe what they were able to do besides win titles. One of the classes I'll throw out to you is maybe that 85 draft class. And that's why I was asking Cam, like, what are some of the criteria? Because you may look at how many All-Star selections, 45. How many All-NBA nods, 29. Two MVPs, a Finals MVP, and then the list goes on. And that's, of course, a class, going back to Emmett's point, where Karl Malone is the number 13th overall pick.
0: Yeah. Yeah, let's hear from one of the youngsters that'll be in the draft tomorrow night. AJ DeBonsta, BYU forward and NBA, excuse me, easy for me to say, draft prospect, was with Malika Andrews and had this to say about how good this draft class is.
4: Yeah, I think at least 10 of us will probably be still playing when, let's say, 8 years down the road. I think that's how deep we are, but it can be more. And I think this will be probably one of the most talked about draft classes since LeBron's.
0: Okay. Yeah. I mean, that's fair because I do feel like the NBA draft, and I'm sure there are several examples that will counter this. I feel like it's been kind of light, you know, in the front of the draft. I think of, you know, Alex Saar being drafted, you know, high in the draft 1 year. And, you know, I feel like there's been a number of those type of guys taken high in the draft where I think most of these guys, at least the top five, six, seven picks, could definitely walk in and be contributors, you know, right away.
1: Yeah. Yeah, and lest, as a Tar Heels fan, lest we forget Caleb Wilson as a part of that 2026 class. And sometimes he gets forgotten because of the injury that he sustained that kind of changed the trajectory for the Tar Heels this season. But, yeah, a healthy Caleb Wilson, pretty darn scary.
0: She is Tanitra Batiste. I am Emmett Golden. And I look at this list, and I'm like, I romanticized the 84 draft because, I mean,
1: so
0: I was, you know, so I get it. I'm like, whatever we kind of came up with is what we're going to be locked in on. Coming up next, we'll talk a little more on the NBA draft and the impact players that are ready to make an impact on the NBA. That's straight ahead on Game Night.
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4: There was a big trade in the NBA tonight, not the one that everybody is waiting for, between the Bucks, the Celtics, and the Heat. No, Minnesota sends Julius Randle and the 28th pick in tomorrow's NBA draft to the Brooklyn Nets in a three-team deal that sends Nick Claxton to the Chicago Bulls. Sources tell Arshom Sharania. So we have that going on earlier today. In the NBA, Trae Young announced he's staying put. The four-time All-Star intends to sign a four-year deal worth approximately $212 million to remain with the Washington Wizards after declining his player option ahead of free agency. We crowned a new champion in college baseball as the Oklahoma Sooners beat the Carolina Tar Heels 13-2, winning the series 2-1. Sticking on the baseball diamond, the Guardians fall to the White Sox 6-5. The Orioles are leading the Angels 5-0 in the top of the seventh. Padres on top of the Braves 1-0 in the bottom of the fifth. And right now, the last game of the night in the World Cup, Jordan and Algeria, 0-0. Coming up, myself and Tanitra Batiste will talk more NBA draft. That's straight ahead on Game Night.
5: On the Tuesday edition of Unsportsmanlike with Evan Cohen, Chris Canty, and me, Michelle Smallman. The NBA draft kicks off. We'll tell you who should be the number one pick and who could be a big draft day steal. It's Unsportsmanlike, 6 a.m. Eastern, right here on ESPN Radio, ESPN2, and ESPNU.

0: insurance. And we started last segment talking about the best draft class and could tomorrow's first round be as good as 84s with Jordan, Hakeem, Barkley, Stockton, or maybe 96 with Kobe and AI and Nash and Ray Allen, or 2003 with LeBron, Wade, Melo, and Bosh. It's some stiff competition, Tanisha, sure. Because there are some other drafts that are pretty good as well.
1: Yeah, and I think to your point, it really depends on kind of your definition, like we talked about with our EP Cam in the last segment. What are we kind of looking at? And in the case of 1984, you got a class there that's led by Michael Jordan, who was able to take the success at the collegiate level and really multiply that at the NBA level. So it's like the folklore of that class of 84 is legendary because it didn't just stop at what they did in that first year, but they showed you kind of like, hey, we were that class. Hakeem Olajuwon, Charles Barkley, John Stockton, but we continue to be that class. And then you look at the longevity of just, I mean, how successful those guys were across the entirety of their career. I mean, Hakeem Olajuwon, for example, being the player who said, hey, in the absence of a Michael Jordan, I'm going to make sure my team takes advantage. So the only guy within that stretch to lead a team twice, no doubt, to an NBA title. But yeah, there are some classes out there that we can look at above and beyond maybe this 2026 class being that best ever. We got to pump the brakes because we got to look at a class like 87 where it's not so much you had the superstars per se, although you did have some viable superstars, but I think that's a class full of guys who were very much top-tier stars and some impact players and not the guys who were selected number one. You're talking Scottie Pippen at number five, Horace Grant at number 10. You're talking about Reggie Miller at number 11, arguably before we knew of a Steph Curry considered to be the best shooter ever when he retired. But then you kind of go down the totem pole, if you will, Kevin Johnson, Mark Jackson, Muggsy Bowles, like that's
0: David Robinson.
1: Class. David,
0: yeah,
1: right.
0: You didn't even
1: and then you forget
0: the
1: about David, right. Right, exactly. You forget that over the first 7 years, like with the things that David Robinson was able to do, and then of course towards the back end of the career, able to win a couple chips on his own. And then the All-Star selections, the NBA nods. I mean, it was another crazy good class where, hey, 2026, you got a lot to live up to.
0: You do. And there's some other ones.

0: like 09, Steph Curry, yeah. James Harden, Blake yes. Griffin, DeMar DeRozan, Drew Holiday. Like, that's the, you know, you can't really sleep on that. That was a huge one. And then 2011, Kawhi.
1: 2011, yes.
0: Kyrie, Klay Thompson, Jimmy Butler. So, you know, if this draft class tomorrow night is anything like the ones we just named, then they're doing good. It also makes me feel like it's maybe more obtainable than I first thought. You know, as we keep going, I'm like, oh, that was a good draft, and that was a really good draft. So maybe, just maybe, it's not as hard that I believed it was to have actually a really good draft class.
1: Yeah, and I think, too, if they can be a draft class that isn't just and we think that they can be, right? Because yeah. it's not just the top tier talent where we're saying, hey, is it going to be Darren Peterson or A.J. DeBonta or Cam Boozer, who's going to be that number one overall pick, regardless of if who the number one pick is from those three guys, or if they go 1, 2, 3, you go deeper in their class, and you've got an Acuff, and you've got a Wagler. So there are so many other players. You've got Kingston Flemings, who could be that player. That's how you start to talk about a full top of the line best draft class ever. That's why we're having conversations about 84, because it wasn't just about the top tier talent, it was also about the depth. Or even going into a class yeah. like 97, where yeah, Tim Duncan, yeah, that's pretty obvious, playing almost two decades right. winning two MVPs and five chips. But dig a little bit deeper and you might see a guy like Tracy McGrady, who was one of those guys who we talked about. We kept seeing him ascend, maybe never got to that title, if you will, but ultimately you had him. And then you had some of the more the players that weren't necessarily stars, but they were what we like to call impact or even dependable role players. Because yeah. if you can be that, we just saw a team in the New York Knicks, outside of a Jalen Brunson, who was, of course, deep in his draft class, and a Karl-Anthony Towns, we saw a team full of players that were dependable, who knew the assignment, who knew that they were role players, and stepped into that and did well, like guys from that that class, like an Antonio Daniels, or like in that 97 class, or like a Derek Anderson, or Steven Jackson, who mm-hmm. won chips, too. So
0: yeah. Yeah, she's Tanitra Batiste. I'm Emmett Golden. This is Game Night on ESPN Radio. 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Now, we know there's a headliner that everybody's waiting to find out where they go. That is Giannis, right? That is the Greek Freak. Where is he going? Is it going to be to Boston? Is it going to be to the Miami Heat? But, Tanitra, there are some other players that might not be the biggest stars in the world, but are some names and some impact players. We'll run through a few here. Ja Morant, do you think Ja needs a change of scenery in order to kind of get back to where he was?
1: Yeah, I think that could be a great reset for him. Ja Morant's one of those guys who, you know how we have this conversation over and over about the who's the next face of the right. NBA, right? Who's the next face of the league? And Ja Morant was in that conversation for a minute before all of the injuries and before the off the court, we'll call them challenges, that Ja Morant had experienced. So maybe the clock has expired on what he could do over in Memphis. Maybe it's just time for him to, I think you said it best, just kind of reset, start over, a different scenery, maybe different coach, and maybe the positions that he could be put in with another franchise. Maybe we'll see the Ja Morant that we saw those first couple of seasons, where we thought this is a guy who could take a team to the next level.
0: Yeah, with Ja, as you alluded to, he had the NBA in his hand.
1: Yes.
0: Everybody, right, all the top players, won't say all, but a lot of the top players are, you know, from overseas or from different countries, and everybody's been looking for that American player to go, yep. he's up next, and it was Ja, and he just kind of blew it, right? But in America, we love the story of redemption. So
1: yes,
0: if Ja
1: do.
0: Morant could maybe get it, and I don't think it's Memphis's fault, by the way. I think it's a Ja Morant issue, but I do think a change of scenery will help him. How about Devin Booker? You think Devin needs to get out of Phoenix?
1: Yeah, because it almost feels like, and maybe I shouldn't even say almost, let's just call it what it is. It feels like a waste of talent.
0: Yeah.
1: Because there's really nothing. If you look at the depth chart of the Phoenix Suns, whether it's 2026 or whether it's 2020, it just, they've never, in my opinion, given him enough pieces for them to be a legitimate contender. So you'd love to see a guy like Devin Booker, who's put his heart and soul in it, and is still fairly young. I mean, Devin Booker's only 29. He's averaging 26 points a game off of almost 46% shooting, and you just kind of wish for a guy who seems to have given it his all, and who really kind of seems like he's a good guy. You want to see him get an opportunity. And let's just face it, it's not just that the Phoenix Suns haven't really put him in position, but he's always been looking up at the top of the Western Conference. I'd love to see Devin Booker get an opportunity elsewhere.
2: It'd be cool. Looking at the money he makes, it would be really hard to like have him like a contender, right? Yeah. It would be really hard to figure all that out to get him. He's making like roughly an average of $66 million a year based on his contract extension and all that. Now, look, LeBron James, I'd love to see him come home and come to Cleveland and kind of help this young team, because the young team that the Cavaliers have talent. Maybe they're not as young as they used to be, but there are some intangibles that this team lacks. I think LeBron could help them with that, but Tanitra, I don't see him leaving L.A.
1: No, I think that if anything, it may be just a back and forth, like a negotiation, because obviously he's probably going to have to look at a pay cut. I mean, $52.6 million is what he's made this past season. But ultimately, at the end of his career, which we all believe, even if it's not this season, it's coming.
2: Yeah.
1: You got to think that it's going to be one of two teams. It's either the Cavaliers, because you got the nostalgia piece there. And like you said, a guy in LeBron James who probably wouldn't mind developing talent for his hometown team. Or it's the Lakers. I think it's the Lakers. I think it's just more of how do they structure a deal that's going to be amenable to him to stick around for one more season.
2: Yeah, and that look, I covered LeBron for a while here in Cleveland. You could tell he loves being a superstar in L.A.
1: Yeah.
2: Like, he enjoys that. Yeah, he's a Midwest kid and the kid from Akron, yada, yada, yada. He likes being, you know, in that Hollywood lifestyle. Finally, Austin Reeves. He's gone, in my opinion. I think he's on the next thing smoking. He'll get a max contract somewhere, as he should. I don't know if the Lakers should give him a max, so I think he is up out of L.A.
1: Yeah, I'm not sure. I think that as well. I know that he finished the season just on fire, if you will. Totally get that, of course, before the injury. But I don't know that they feel like he's that guy, like you said, who should get the max deal. Of course, turning down an extension there is maybe him saying, hey, I think I can get something on the market, maybe around the $35 million mark. And maybe he could. But the question becomes, what is it that Austin Reeves is looking to do? Because he may find himself in the likes of being considered, you've kind of heard the Nets bantered around. Well, we kind of saw something that a move that they made, and they're not exactly a contending team, right? The Pistons, Hawks have been bantered around, but I don't kind of see that happening, just because I think the Hawks are in a situation where they're not willing to maybe pay anything in the neighborhood of that $35 million. So I think the question becomes, what's more important? Is it more important for Austin Reeves to maximize what he can get on the market because of him being that top 10 scorer before the calf injury? Or is he looking to say, hey, I'd like an opportunity to run this thing back one more time, because I think as a healthy unit, we as the Lakers can be a contender in the West. I think that's what it's going to boil down to.
2: And that is our look at some of the impact players around the NBA that could use a change of scenery. She's Tanitra Batiste. I'm Emmett Golden. This is Game Night. Coming up next, we look to give some advice to some contending teams in the Eastern Conference right here on ESPN Radio.
3: 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Are Lamar Jackson and the Ravens headed in the right direction, or could they end up having another disappointing season? It's Unsportsmanlike, 6 a.m. Eastern, right here on ESPN Radio, ESPN2, and ESPNU.
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6: 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And of course, the Seahawks. 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I mean, we're the defending champions. 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I still can't unpack. I still can't reconcile that we really won the Super Bowl. I mean, we were up against the Rams and the Niners, the best division in football. I'm blown away. 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And then to come back and win against the Rams for the NFC Championship and then boom. 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And then we're at the parade, and it's just like, yeah, this is what we do. We just win Super Bowls, whatever. It almost seemed easy.
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7: This is a little bit of an anomaly. This is something that you don't normally see. Certainly showing you another way that you can win. DNA, culture, chemistry, and defining roles.
8: Leon Rose, since he took over the team, has never made a draft pick higher than 25. This was built through trade and courage of convictions. That results in this great moment.
9: The New York Knicks are unconventional in the way that they built it. They signed a free agent in Jalen Brunson, and then they go out and they trade for all of the other pieces that they needed to flank him with. And now they're NBA champions.

0: by Progressive Insurance right here. Game Night, ESPN Radio, the ESPN app, Sirius XM, Channel 80. I do want to update some news, though. Earlier tonight, we saw that the Minnesota Timberwolves, they traded Julius Randle and the 28th pick to the Brooklyn Nets in the three-team trade that sent Nick Claxton to the Chicago Bulls. And the Timberwolves got Brooklyn's 33rd overall pick in tomorrow's draft. Well, we were wondering, what was that setting up?
1: Yes.
0: Shams Charania, our own right here at ESPN, says that Ayo Dosunmu intends to sign a five-year, $112 million contract to return to the Minnesota Timberwolves with the player option in the fifth season, sources tell ESPN. So we had Brian Windhorst on earlier, and he essentially said the Timberwolves just cut some salary. They got some guys that they want to re-sign, and this is the first one that we see.
1: Yeah, because that was one of the questions we were kind of asking as well, that I asked about Julius Randle. Yes, it's a salary dump, if you will, but we also know about the chemistry issues that were reported, especially dating back to the trade deadline where there were talks of the Timberwolves moving on from Julius Randle. So then you look at the follow-up from Shams Charania, and he talks about the fact that Dosunmu's agents worked with the Wolves executives to land the long-term contract, but he also talked about the fact that Dosunmu

0: and Anthony Edwards gained a chemistry after his arrival in February. So you got to look at that. And we were talking about, hey, we wonder what the reaction will be from an Anthony Edwards in terms of some of these moves that this team is making. So at the end of the day, this is, yes, about a dump. But at the same token, you also think about this as a chemistry and where Anthony Edwards think this team needs to move. And another blockbuster, the one that we've all been waiting for, if I am reading my Twitter correctly, from Sham Sharania, literally at 11:50 on June 22nd, the Milwaukee Bucks are trading franchise icon Giannis Antetokounmpo and Bobby Portis to the Miami Heat for Tyler Hero, Khalil Ware, Jaime Jaquez Jr., Kasper Siakouchounis, 3 first-round picks, including number 13, 1 pick swap, and 1 second-rounder. It has happened. Merry Christmas.
1: There it is. Yeah, there it is. Hey, they said before the draft is 10 minutes before tomorrow in the evening, right, on the East Coast anyway. Yeah, yes. So there it is, the Milwaukee Bucks trading Giannis and Bobby Portis to the Heat. Tyler Hero, Khalil Ware, Jaime Jaquez Jr., 3 first-round picks, a pick swap, a second-rounder. Man, this is a lot. So Giannis, yes, down to Miami. My initial reaction is cool. I don't think you're winning a title next year. Like, what else are there, or what else is Miami going to do? Yes, you have Giannis, and yes, you know, you have Bam, who scored at, was 83? You know, that set the record last year. I get it.
0: Right.
1: But what else do you have? They basically emptied out the cupboard of all of their assets, and now Giannis is Miami Heat.
0: Yeah, and that's the exact concern that you and I had, because we figured that they were going to have to part ways with Hero. We figured they'd have to part ways with Ware and Jaquez, but we were wondering maybe where else that deal was going to go. So Yakchunas, the 3 first-round picks, including that number 13 pick we had talked about earlier, then you got the pick swap in the second rounder, you know, as we mentioned. But yeah, you got to wonder, this has to be just the first of a domino move for the Miami Heat, because with the team as currently constructed, now that this trade is quote-unquote officially happening, as you mentioned, you've got Bam Adebayo, you've got Giannis, but where do you go from there? Because Andrew Wiggins, is he moving on? You've got Norman Powell. So it's when you begin to look in terms of the depth, if you will, I think that's where sort of the biggest concern is, because when you look at a guy like Tyler Hero, he's the guy who really has been that starter, if you will, the guy who can just get you buckets, the guy who can just be the jump starter in terms of getting you points from beyond the arc. So what do you do about that? And then you look at a guy in Jaime Jaquez who's really been good for them, 15 points, 5 rebounds early in his career, their number one pick from 2023 for that team, if you will, moving on from him. And then you look at Yakachuna. So yeah, this is a blockbuster deal that really the Heat are saying, hey, we're going all in for Giannis. But the question becomes, Giannis, Bam, now what?
1: Yes, that's that part of it. There's another side of this. What do the Boston Celtics now do with Jaylen Brown, who they basically told everybody we're trying to trade him, and if there wasn't a problem before, it probably is going to be a problem now. Now, we heard from Brian Windhorst, and he said a lot of his conversations today were about what are some other places that Jaylen Brown could end up. So there is a whole lot, again, breaking news. Milwaukee Bucks have traded Giannis to the Miami Heat for 4 players, 3 first-round picks, a pick swap, and a second-rounder. You think the second-rounder was like they were holding out, like, nah, man, we need some more. We need more. All right, fine. We'll give you a 2, okay? It was, all right, deal. Yeah, we'll get that done.
0: Right, yeah, because when you think about the fact that they got the 4 players that they did, and then they've got the 3 first-rounders, so was the 1 pick swap and the 1 second-rounder, were those the 2 pieces
1: that sealed
0: the
1: up?
0: Deal?
1: Right.
0: Like, was that the holdup? And what I'm interested in seeing as well, and I'm sure we'll get that information soon enough, what the deal was that the Celtics put on the table
1: right.
0: that ultimately this Heat deal won up that. I'm
1: yeah.
0: interested to see what happens there as well. To your point about where do the Celtics go from here, because there is still that question of, okay, what are you going to do with Jaylen Brown? And if you, the Celtics, thought that you were one Giannis away mm-hmm. from being back as a top contender in the East, where do you go now to be one player away or one move away from, again, being in the conversation to be a top number one or number two contender coming out of the Eastern Conference?
1: Yeah, yeah, huge, huge breaking news. Let's get some reaction from the streets as well. 888-SAY-ESPN, that's 888-729-3776. Giannis to the Miami Heat. Does that make them a contender, or did they just shuffle the deck? You know, it kind of feels a little bit like that to me. Like, they're better. They are better, but how much better? And also, what does this mean for the Boston Celtics? We will continue to discuss this. Big news. We've been waiting for it, and it drops 10 minutes before midnight on the East Coast. And, hey, we got you for another hour. She's Tanitra Batiste. I'm Emmett Golden. This is Game Night. Coming up next, we'll continue this reaction on a blockbuster deal in the NBA.
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9: Western Washington University student Nathan Christner recently won one national and three district American Advertising Awards, also known as Addies, for building an advertisement for a game controller for mobile devices. That's four Addy trophies. The Addies is an award program for anything related to advertising, from posters to movie trailers. After Western, Nathan already has a job lined up in the advertising industry thanks to winning those awards. Congratulations to Nathan Christner on his Addy Awards. And this good news.
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13: Science is not an opinion. People come before pipelines. It's not too late to act on climate. No one is above the law. At Earth Justice, we hold these beliefs to be self-evident. As a national legal nonprofit fighting for your right to a healthy environment, we are 150-plus lawyers representing clients free of charge, because now, more than ever, the Earth needs a good lawyer. No one fights more cases on the environment than Earth Justice. And we win because these are fights we cannot lose. We win for scientists so they can serve at the EPA. We win at the Supreme Court because clean water is for everyone. We win against fossil fuel plants so communities can breathe freely. If you

0: But the Milwaukee Bucks decide to go with the Miami Heat. Myself and Tanedra Batiste will continue to talk about this on game night. A championship happened in men's college baseball as the Oklahoma Sooners beat the North Carolina Tar Heels 13-2 and win the best of three, 2-1, and they are now the champions. In the FIFA World Cup, Jordan right now up on Algeria 1-0. Earlier in the day, Argentina beat Austria 2-0. France beat Iraq 3-0. And Norway defeated Senegal 3-2. Coming up next, more reaction on the blockbuster deal. Giannis headed to South Beach.
1: Hi, this is Evan Cohen. 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Dusty May leaves the national champion Michigan Wolverines to join the Dallas Mavericks. What does this mean for Cooper Flagg, and who replaces him in Ann Arbor? We'll discuss Tuesday at 6 a.m. Eastern on Unsportsmanlike on ESPN Radio, ESPN2, and ESPNU.
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0: Well, there it is. We've been waiting for it, and we got it. Shams Charania is reporting that the Heat are sending Giannis Antetokounmpo, or the Bucks are sending Giannis to the Heat, I should say. The Heat, they're sending four players, three first-round picks, a pick swap, and a second-round pick. I'm Emmett Golden. She's Tanedra Batiste. Game Night on ESPN Radio, the ESPN app, Sirius XM, Channel 80. We are presented by Progressive Insurance. And I think now that we know what both teams were offering, all right, yeah. The Celtics were offering Jaylen Brown two first-round picks. Not a bad package at all.
4: Sure.
0: There are just so many assets that the Heat gave up that – I guess I understand it from the Bucks standpoint because, again, sure. I don't whether you think any of these players that they sent are going to be part of the future. They right. are assets, you know, yeah. and you need assets in order to make moves because we know Milwaukee. I'm from a Midwest city in Cleveland. I know though the Midwest cities aren't really places for free agents, so you got to have yeah. the assets to trade for superstars. But I'm still a little surprised that he ended up being in Miami.
4: Yeah, and going back to the Milwaukee Bucks and maybe their decision in going with the asset-rich package from the Miami Heat versus maybe fewer assets from the Boston Celtics. Well, you know, it's a copycat league as well, right? Mm-hmm. So taking nothing away from the New York Knicks, you still see a formula that's kind of been what we've seen, at least from the West, the last couple of years, right? Mm-hmm. The West representatives in the NBA Finals, Oklahoma City, that's what they do. They stack assets and they built through the draft, and that's how, as you mentioned, a Midwest team from a smaller market was able to win an NBA title. San Antonio Spurs, another team that is from a smaller market and a little bit more of an attraction for some free agents, but not necessarily always the top tier free agents, building through the draft, that's how they then get to represent the West in the NBA Finals. So maybe a Milwaukee team is looking and saying, okay, we will part ways with a Giannis Antetokounmpo, but we look at what we have right now and we say there are some players that may be coupled with some of these draft picks that we might get, especially because remember, we're talking about a 2026 class that's deep, a 2027 class that may be deep, and they're saying, hey, we know we're not going to be in position to contend in the next couple of seasons, and or we're okay with that, but what we're looking to do is maybe use the blueprint from the Thunder, the blueprint from the Spurs, and maybe see if we can take these picks and start to build a team that can contend in the future in the East and kind of get back to being in the top six or the top four of the discussion in the East. And we're willing to part ways with Giannis, who yeah. got us that championship, to say, hey, the way that we're going to reload is from a team aspect of building through young assets.
0: And there is a chance. I don't know if it's a good chance, but there's a chance that those Miami Heat picks end up being lottery picks. Because remember, sure. yeah. the lottery has changed now. So yes. even if you make the play-in, right? You know, you could still end up, you'll still end up in the lottery. Now, the Bucks need to be careful because they don't want to be the worst three teams in the NBA because then you get penalized. So this is a very interesting situation.

0: with all of the picks that they got. Again, three first rounders, a pick swap, first round pick swap, and a second. So I'm very interested to see how this all unfolds, because we know look, Giannis is a great player. He hasn't always been healthy. And you know, it kind of happens when you get older in your career. If he misses some games and they're a play-in team, or God forbid they miss the playoffs, I mean, you know, they won 43 games last year, you know, obviously without Giannis. They're better on the top end, but they have no depth right now, which makes me wonder exactly where those picks might end up.
1: Yeah. And two, I think another intriguing aspect of this is what exactly happens with where the Heat go in terms of what they're trying to do in 26 and beyond.
0: Right.
1: Just looking at some of the moves that Pat Riley has made over the years with some of those elite pickups, right? Because you do see LeBron James, Shaquille O'Neal, Chris Bosh, Alonzo Mourning, Jimmy Butler, and you think, okay, we know what LeBron and Chris Bosh were able to do in helping that team to win a title. Same thing for Shaquille O'Neal and Alonzo Mourning, right? And Jimmy Butler basically dragging the Miami Heat to the NBA Finals a couple seasons ago. But there were also other star players around those elite Miami pickups that allowed those teams to get to and or win the NBA championship. That, to me, becomes the question to see what kind of wizardry Pat Riley is going to pull off after acquiring Giannis to be able to put this team in the same position that he put them in, this franchise in, before when he acquired some of those other elite players.
0: Yeah, it's really interesting. I'm, you know, does he go after, you know, older, like Harrison Barnes, you know, guys like that. Tobias Harris, who I don't know if he would be interested in leaving Detroit, because right now I'd probably say Detroit is still a better team, you know. I know that that might sound weird to say, because it's like the Heat just got Giannis, but looking at the entire roster. So, yeah, they're going to have to do more, but with what, you know, maybe it's cap space, because they can't trade. I won't say they can't. They obviously can do that, but they just don't have enough assets, you know, right now, you would think, to make another trade of any significance. She's Tanitra Batista. I'm Emmett Golden. This is Game Night. The other thing I thought about was there was a lot of conversation about finding other teams to make this work. It might be a three-team deal. It might be, you know, we saw a three-team deal earlier today with Julius Randle, the Bulls, and the Nets. And I was kind of under the assumption, the reason why it was taken up, you know, to this point, taking so long, because you knew it was going to happen, was because maybe there were other teams that wanted to get involved to facilitate this. Well, it didn't. It was it's straight up between those two. So now, and again, it's unfortunate that a big move happened. I'm like, what's next? You know,
1: because
0: that's all I'm thinking about.
1: Oh, for sure. Yeah. And then you think about some, because we are postulating earlier about, okay, what do these moves really mean for these respective teams, right? Like, even if a Boston Celtics team says, okay, we're still, this front office, we're still making calls, we're still taking calls about Jaylen Brown, well, what does this move now mean for him as potentially that domino effect? And we talked to Ramona Shelburne about that earlier, like, where's that next move? Who might be that next move? And what are teams kind of thinking when they're making those moves? So as quickly as we found out about the Julius Randle move and kind of determining what the rationale was for the Minnesota Timberwolves, part one of that being, hey, we want to be able to do a cash dump. But part two of that is, okay, that can't be the only move. And then lo and behold, we find out that they are looking at giving Ayo Dosunmu the 5-year deal with the Timberwolves, someone who Anthony Edwards began to develop a chemistry with once they acquired him from the Bulls back in February. So, yeah, you now start looking at, okay, how is this going to kind of impact what some of those other teams are looking to do now that the major chip has fallen?
0: Yeah, and you know what? Give it to Pat Riley. He is the king of big game hunting. Right?
1: Sure.
0: He has – this is a man that has made moves for LeBron, Shaq, Chris Bosh, Alonzo Mourning, Jimmy Butler, and a few more. So when Pat says he wants a star, he goes and gets one. And it to me, it feels natural to see Giannis. I saw a picture of him in a Heat uniform. Didn't look weird at all.
1: No.
0: Yeah, didn't look weird at all. I feel like we'll see a bunch of those Heat jerseys leaving the games early, you know, down there. But they will come to show up and see Giannis.
1: Oh, yeah, as they should, because one of the other things that we talked about with Brian Windhorst, now, granted, you don't necessarily have anyone to kick the ball out to, right, if you're Giannis Antetokounmpo, but he is a guy who at least has the ability to handle the ball, go inside, and if he needs to kick it out for, you know, someone out in three-point land, he can do that. So he does give you some semblance of versatility, but I think our question still becomes, if they're a team, especially depending on how comfortable they are or aren't going over aprons, if you will, like, what are they actually going to do to round out this team? And is rounding out the team for what, if the answer to that question is just to get out of the play-in, at least in year one? Because as of now, that's the only thing I think this move can do for them, unless we see somehow, some way, Pat Riley works his magic and gets some additional impact players, maybe another star, who then puts that team not just out of the play-in and not just into the top six, but like squarely in the conversation of say, your Boston Celtics. And I'll put the Detroit Pistons in there just because they did get the number one seed this year. Mm-hmm. But a team like them, and of course, like we said, the Boston Celtics, or even your Cleveland Cavaliers, who were in that top four. And I imagine a team like the New York Knicks, who maybe didn't end up in was that number three seed, if you will, maybe didn't end up in the top two, but ultimately end up in that third seed position and ultimately end up winning a title.
0: Yeah, crazy stuff. She's Tanitra Batiste. I'm Emmett Golden. This is Game Night. Coming up next, are the Heat now the favorites to win the East, and what will Boston do with Jaylen Brown? That's straight ahead right here on Game Night.
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0: Bobby. Now, Bobby's part of this too. He has been traded to the Miami Heat for four players. Tyler Hero, Khalil Ware, Jaime Jaquez, just to name a few. And then three first-round picks, a first-round pick swap, and a second rounder. I'm Emmett Golden. She's Tanitra Batiste. It's game night on ESPN Radio. We also know that the Celtics, they put in a bid. They made an offer for Giannis that was centered around Jaylen Brown and two first-round picks. Now, Tanitra, that hasn't happened, and you put it out there, not you personally, but the Celtics put it out there that they're trading Jaylen Brown. Everybody knew he was made available. It feels like you're going to have to probably still move him. And now the best piece you could get in return is off the board.
1: So you're basically saying that the Celtics can't, you know, send Jaylen Brown a little text and say, oh, my God, you know, we were just kidding. Like, we love you. You know, we want to keep you.
0: That was Jaylen Green. We was a different Green.
1: It was Green, not, right.
0: Yeah, it was different color.
1: It was
0: Brown,
1: one of the other 32 Jaylens in the
0: right.
1: NBA. Not you, bro. But right. No, real talk, that is going to be a very difficult conversation because, granted, there have always been those rumors that the Celtics, the last few years, that is, that the Celtics were open to moving on from Jaylen Brown. But I don't think we've ever seen it gain this much steam. And there was never really a player in contention that the Celtics really coveted like they coveted Giannis Antetokounmpo. So this is a little bit different than just the rumor mill saying that the Celtics want to move on from Jaylen Brown. Because now, according to our own Shams Charania, we know the specifics. Jaylen Brown and a couple of first-round picks. Like, they put something substantive on the table for the Bucks. So now the question becomes, where can or where should a guy like Jaylen Brown, who was sixth in MVP voting this season, who showed you that he could essentially carry a team to the number two seed in the absence of Jason Tatum, now seems like he's comfortable and confident with all the things that would come with being the player. Where does that guy go? And I know that here in Atlanta, the answer for the hometown kid is here, everybody. That's been the answer. Like, there has been a campaign for Jaylen Brown to come here for the last couple of seasons. But here's the challenge. Jaylen Brown makes a boatload of money.
0: Yes, he does.
1: And $57 million is probably not somewhere that the Hawks are willing to go. But couple that with as much of a fit as he would be, and this would be his team, because this season, the vocal leader for the Hawks was CJ McCollum, who they did decide to re-sign to a one-year deal. The heart and soul of the team, as far as their guy ascending to superstar status, was Jalen Johnson. But in terms of that guy who you'd put the ball in his hands in the final seconds of a game, take away the two games that they won against the Knicks in the postseason, in the first round of the playoffs, but who's that guy? Jaylen Brown is that guy. Jaylen
0: right.
1: Brown can close a game out. You can put the ball in his hands, and he can be the guy. The challenge there will be what the Celtics would require for letting Jaylen Brown go, and they would want that other Jaylen, Jaylen Johnson. And the Hawks will say a collective, oh, hell no. They're not giving him up. When it came down to it,

0: the team was approaching the trade deadline, the questions were, hey, we want to make this team better to get a good second half of the season run, but who's it going to be? They decided to move on from Trae Young. Yeah. There were questions and inquiries about Jalen Johnson, and it was an unequivocal no. And if I can just say this, I think the biggest challenge with Jaylen Brown as well is, where does he go where he can be the guy that he wants to be now, which is that guy? And another good team for him, I think, as far as fit would be, like maybe a Minnesota Timberwolves, but they got a guy. Atlanta.
1: It's not his team. It wouldn't be Jaylen Brown's team.
0: Yeah, it wouldn't be your team. The only other team where maybe it's your team, and that's kind of an outside chance, would be maybe like a Houston Rockets.
1: Even with KD on the roster, I don't
0: exactly
1: know.
0: Exactly. So,
1: Tanitra, it comes down to this. He's got to get over that I want my own team stuff.
0: Yeah.
1: Unless he wants to play for the Memphis Grizzlies,
0: right?
1: The Kings,
0: yep,
1: the Nets, or the Bulls or something.
0: For
1: you
0: sure.
1: know, if he wants to play for those, then you can have your own team. Yep. Here's another issue, especially for teams in the Eastern Conference. The reason why the Celtics were okay with trading Jaylen Brown to the Bucks in conference, because they weren't threatened by the Bucks. Look, the Cavaliers could say, hey, Evan Mobley for Jaylen Brown. Nah, we don't want to do that because you guys might be better than us now.
0: For sure.
1: The Detroit Pistons. The Detroit Pistons, they're not going to trade Jaylen Brown to the Pistons because that could put them over the edge. So now you got to look out west. And, I feel like Boston just made a problem they didn't have to make. Like, they kind of created one on their own.
0: Yeah, because I think from what you saw in this team and what they were able to do in vaulting their way into the number two spot in the East going into the postseason with Jason Tatum only playing like maybe the last 17 games or so, it showed you what Joe Mazzulla is able to do with a limited cast of characters. Because remember, when we looked at the depth chart for this team going into this season, everyone thought that they were going to be very similar to the Indiana Pacers. Like, this was just going to be sort of a gap year or a bridge year. And then all of a sudden, you started really getting some good things out of their supporting players. Like, they were definitely playing over their heads to the point where you think, okay, the Boston Celtics really don't have much to do. Yes, we know that it was that shocking early exit in Game 7 to the Philadelphia 76ers, but you do also think one of two things could have happened. Like, that could have been, hey, Tatum went down and he wasn't available, or this team was still low-key struggling with how to reinsert Tatum into the lineup when all of those players had taken on roles that they weren't accustomed to. Now you want them to kind of fall back into the roles that they were supposed to have. So I don't know. I think you make a great point about the fact that it's kind of limiting for Jaylen Brown if he's looking for the team where he can be the man, because most of the teams where he can be the man, if you still want to be with a contender, they probably already have the man, or they don't have the means or want to use the means to get you, or you're going to be with a team that really is not even a part of the conversation.
1: Right. And Sian, I don't think he would want to do that. You know, I think
0: I
1: don't think he would want to do that. So then, like, you got to look in the Western Conference, because the teams that would be motivated in the East, I mean, even in just throwing names, like the Raptors, like, you don't want to put Brown on the Raptors, you know, because all of a sudden, like I said, you probably – is there a trade that they could win where they get the better player back? I don't think so. You know, I'd be shocked. Like, this was probably the Giannis move was probably the only move where you could argue Giannis is better than Jaylen Brown. There aren't a lot of guys that are better than Jaylen Brown, and the ones that are, teams aren't trying to let go of them, because most of those teams are trying to win a championship at this moment.
0: Yeah, and it's interesting because, like you said, I'm looking even down to the Orlando Magic and the Philadelphia 76ers teams who are trying to figure out themselves how to get out of the play-in, that space of 7-10.
1: Mm-hmm.
0: And a Jaylen Brown can certainly get you there. Like, there are multiple teams in the East where it's like, yeah, no, you really can't send him there,
1: right?
0: Because you could send him to a team where they are a Jaylen Brown away from being able to vault into the top six. And do you want that? I thought the goal for you was to say, hey, we'd like to build on the fact that we surprisingly were that number two team. And don't forget, we're not just talking about those teams that are in that 7 to 10 space, but you do have a little team down there, just giving an example of like an Indiana Pacers who are below that line because they didn't have Tyrese Halliburton. So the options are definitely limited in the East.
1: Yeah, and it'll be interesting just to see what Boston does and how they react. Look, if Jaylen Brown goes, hey, man, it's part of the business, that's all good, then the Celtics are lucky, right? Because this has been a guy that, at least from the outside, everybody has said, man, they disrespect this dude. It's always Tatum, when, you know, Jaylen Brown was finals MVP, you know, helped him win a championship. And I could see where, you know, maybe it's like, hey, I want a little bit of love, you know, and everybody's like, oh, Tatum came back. Remember the big celebration when Tatum came back? And it's Jaylen's like, man, I've been keeping this team atop the Eastern Conference this whole time. So it'd be very interesting. Coming up next, we'll talk to someone who we talked to earlier, because breaking news never sleeps, neither do we. She's Tanitra Batiste. I'm Emmett Golden. This is Game Night.
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1: The Milwaukee Bucks said they would trade Giannis Antetokounmpo before the first round of the NBA draft, and they did it 10 minutes before midnight on the East Coast as the Bucks send Giannis and Bobby Portis to the Miami Heat for a package that includes four players, three first-round picks, a pick swap, and a second-round pick. So a lot of assets going on there. We do know also that the Boston Celtics put in a bid that was centered around Jaylen Brown and two first-round picks. The Bucks decided to go with the Heat. Let's take a look at the baseball diamond. The White Sox beat the Guardians 6-5, excuse me. The Detroit Tigers beat the Yankees 5-3. It's the bottom of the eighth where the Padres lead the Braves 1-0. And sticking on the diamond this time, we're doing a little college World Series as the Oklahoma Sooners win the national championship 13-2. Best of a three-game series. They beat North Carolina 2-1. Coming up next, more on the blockbuster move with myself, Emmett Golden, and Tanitra Batiste on game night.
12: Coming up on the Tuesday edition of Unsportsmanlike with Evan Carr, Michelle Smallman, and me, Chris Canty. Are Lamar Jackson and the Ravens headed in the right direction, or could they end up having another disappointing season? It's Unsportsmanlike, 6 a.m. Eastern, right here on ESPN Radio, ESPN2, and ESPNU.

0: Sirius XM Channel 80. 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I'm still blown away at the amount of assets. Now, while I don't believe they're top-tier assets,
1: right,
0: they are assets. And when you have four players, you have three first-round picks, pick swap and all that, the Bucks have put themselves in a position where I don't think it'll be quick, but they can kind of get themselves back to respectability at the very least.
1: Yeah, and I want to go back to something you mentioned as well, because we don't want to miss out on the fact that they did get Bobby Portis, a solid player, and we don't know right now, and this is something that maybe we can ask that question of Ramona Shelburne, but ultimately speaking, it'll be interesting to see how Miami is already an attractive destination for players, but getting a Giannis and the aggressiveness with which the Heat went after him, whom else can they attract in this process?
0: Yeah, let's bring in Ramona Shelburne again, ESPN NBA insider. Ramona, thank you so much for joining us again.
1: Double duty.
0: That's right. News, you know, news doesn't sleep. Why should we? Your reaction to this blockbuster trade?
2: Well, you know, it felt like it was going to be Boston for a little of today, just based on who we talked to in the league. But I always just thought Miami has made the most sense for Giannis the whole time, because this is what, first of all, they have this, he has the same agent as Bam Adebayo, okay? And they're very comfortable with that organization. But just think about that front court pairing. That front court pairing is amazing right now. And I know that Jaylen Brown's a bona fide star, sixth in MVP voting, but like, what's the point of Milwaukee trading for Jaylen Brown right now? Like, what are they trying to accomplish? Are you trying to continue to win? Are you trying to build for the future? Are you going to flip Jaylen Brown? Like, it just didn't make sense from Milwaukee's standpoint. And I think for the Heat, they're always big game hunting. That's what they've been waiting for. I mean, you've seen what this team is able to do the whole time, and it's been a ninth or tenth seed, and it just, you know, this is kind of what they've been waiting for, and they were the most aggressive in February, and it's not really a huge surprise to me that they get it done.
1: Yeah, but you know what, Ramona, you do bring up two good points. Number one, like you said, blockbuster front court, if you will, with Bam and Giannis being together. Seems like that'll be a good fit for them. But and on the same token, they typically will have these blockbuster moves, like getting elite players in free agency to come, Shaq and LeBron and Chris Bosh. The list goes on and on. But now you got a front court, but you don't quite have a backcourt because you parted ways with so many guys to get him. So where do you go from here, just in terms of, as you mentioned, getting yourself out of the play-in round, but does it really put you in that contention of the quote-unquote elite in the East?
2: Yeah, I think that's just a problem you deal with later. I think you look at you know, the ability to get a star, and that's what Pat Riley's been. You know, that he's always been able to go get a star. And I think that once you have the star and now you have two stars, you know, the rest writes itself. So that's a problem for another day. Okay. But when you are trying to get a, sorry, I'm getting ready for SportsCenter as I'm talking to you. you're trying to, I got to do 17 things at once right now. once you have that star in hand, then you build the team out around from there. And I think they have a pretty solid feeling about how they can develop, the rest of their team. And you don't have to have, I mean, look, go back to the Heatles. Who was the point guard on those teams? Mario Chalmers.
1: Sure.
0: Yeah.
2: Right?
0: Yeah.
2: I mean, you know, like you got two great guys, and that's where you start.
0: Yeah, well said. Hey, Ramona, we'll let you run and jump
2: Thank
0: on SportsCenter.
2: You.
0: We appreciate you joining us again.
2: Thank you. I know. I'm putting my makeup on. You know, our job is really funny sometimes.
1: Yes.
2: You know,
1: we
2: like,
1: love it.
2: I'm throwing my makeup. I was putting the kids down a minute ago. I thought it would happen tonight or tomorrow. I was thinking tomorrow because it was getting late. But, you know, that's how it goes.
0: That is how it goes.
2: So.
0: All right, well, we appreciate it. There she is, Ramona Shelburne. ESPN NBA insider, joining us, doing double, triple duty, as we all do. That's the gig, right? That is how it goes. News doesn't wait for anybody, no matter what. And this is big breaking news. Again, the Heat have traded for Giannis. And, you know, the more as we talk through this and I think about it, and I know I was at the beginning of the show, I'm like, the Heat, what can they really give the Bucks? They give them assets and, honestly, an opportunity to lose.
1: Yeah.
0: You know, because if you get Brown back in return, as I believe Ramona said, what are you trying to do? Are you trying to win a championship? Like, no, you're not. You're not close to winning a championship, even if you put Jaylen Brown on the Bucks. So I think the Bucks had a conversation. They said, listen, this is a rebuild. Let's rebuild. We don't need a superstar to do that.
1: Yeah, I agree. I think that when you look at where the Milwaukee Bucks are now, as far as that depth chart, there really is a depth chart full of guys like Jaime Jaquez, who he's solid, right? He'll give you 15 points a night. And you look at a guy like Tyler Hero, who'll give you nearly 21. So you got some pieces there should you decide to keep some of the assets that you were able to obtain from the Miami Heat. But more importantly, you now have the ability to say, hey, with a Kyle Kuzma or even a Miles Turner, like, mm-hmm. let's just evaluate some of the guys that we were able to acquire in free agency, coupled with some of these guys that now we're able to acquire this offseason, and we got picks on top of picks on top of picks. Let's see if we can build a team that, while they may not be able to contend today or tomorrow, we're not looking for that. We're looking for a team that can contend in 3 to 5 years, because, I mean, let's face it, the Milwaukee Bucks weren't a Giannis Antetokounmpo away from
0: competing. Oh, no, they weren't. Right, yeah. Yeah, 100%.
1: So, yeah, for sure. Yeah, so they weren't going to get Jaylen Brown, and all of a sudden that was going to vault them into the top six of the conversation in the Eastern Conference. So, yeah, as we play it out, and something that Ramona Shelburne mentioned as well, if you have Bam, and Bam having the stellar season that he had, just continuing to kind of evolve his game and continuing to be that guy, and Giannis looking for his own fresh start, maybe not the type of fresh start as Ja Morant, but a reset for Giannis. So take those two things into consideration, and guys who have the same agent, have a prior existing relationship, you may not need a superstar necessarily, although the Miami Heat can probably attract superstars to round out their backcourt, but you may not necessarily need that. You get yourself some strong impact players, some strong role players that understand who they need to be from maybe the third position through to like the eighth in that rotation, and all of a sudden you're able to do something with this Miami Heat team. If you're not able to maybe get it done this year, other than maybe getting them out of would we say play in hell? Eric Spoelstra has the makings, or you're showing this team that, hey, we're putting something together that can work in maybe 2027. We've seen that before from them, right?
0: Right.
1: Where they get these pieces and it's like year one, and maybe not, they're not year that they're quite year two.
0: Right. And look, Bobby Portis is part of this, so that's some depth on the front line.
1: Yeah.
0: You know,
1: 15 points a night for sure.
0: Yeah, yeah. Not, you could do much worse than having Bobby Portis on your team for sure. So I'll take that into account. I still don't think they're the top half of the Eastern Conference. Maybe they're close. You know, maybe they're fifth. You know, we'll see. I'd love to see it together. We also talked about Jaylen Brown. What does this mean for him and the Celtics after the Celtics made him available and really centered their offer around him? That one guy tweets the show and says, you may trade Brown to the West, maybe Phoenix. That's an opportunity to get Devin Booker back in return. That's a big name. And for what Joe Mazzulla likes to do, I mean, that would work, you know, because he does like to shoot a bunch of threes, but you do lose some of that length and that defensive prowess that really the Celtics have hung their hat on. So it's really I can't wait over the next 48 hours or so to see what comes out of the wash with all this. And I'm glad, you know, I put some clothes in the washer at like 7 o'clock and forgot all about it. Until I said that. I digress. I'm sorry.
1: But well, hey, the night that you and I have had, you are forgiven because
0: yes.
1: we went from waiting Giannis watch 2026 to right. all of a sudden Julius Randle drops in our lap, Ayo Dosunmu drops in our lap, just in terms of Julius Randle being traded and Ayo Dosunmu getting an extension. So hey, we can understand why maybe your clothes are probably still somewhere in the spin cycle.
0: Yeah.
1: Understood.
0: Absolutely. I just like, we were talking, I was like, hold on, that was like 5-6 hours ago I right. put those clothes in there. Well, hey, it's almost 1 o'clock on the East Coast, so I'll be able right. to take care of it soon. She's Tanitra Batiste. I'm Emmett Golden. This is Game Night. Coming up next, we'll cap off a big night of breaking news and look forward to the first round of the NBA draft. It's Game Night.
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0: and radio, the ESPN app, SiriusXM, Channel 80. I'm Emmett Golden alongside Tanitra Batiste. 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If you've been under a rock, don't worry about it. That's why we're here. The Bucks have traded Giannis to the Miami Heat for a package that includes four players: Tyler Hero, Khalil Ware, Jaime Jaquez, Yakashunis. If I said that right, I probably destroyed his last name. I apologize. Three first-round picks, a pick swap, and a second-round pick as well. So that's been going on. And I do want to kind of remind everybody, in smaller news, the World Cup has been going on right now. Algeria is up 2-1 over Jordan in the 85th minute, and that World Cup update is brought to you by Gusto. 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
1: Yeah, and the Oklahoma Sooners, Boomer Sooners, congratulations to them on their World Series, their College World Series. They absolutely smoked the North Carolina Tar Heels, number 5 seed in the tournament, 13-2. This was, of course, game 3, the do or die. And, yeah, congratulations to a team that went 9 straight, like knocking out so many teams that were seeded. And this, an OU team not ranked and just blazing through. So congratulations to them on winning the title tonight.
0: Yeah, no doubt. A historic run, you know.
1: For sure.
0: And again, when we're talking about historic runs, check out This Was Sports Center, a new interview podcast from Rich Eisen featuring Sports Center legends who all went on a huge run. Available now at Disney Plus, the Rich Eisen Show YouTube channel, and all podcast platforms. This Was Sports Center is presented by Gusto. We were joined tonight by the hardest working woman in show business, Ramona Shelburne. She joined us twice, and we asked her about Giannis being traded to, you know, Miami and why it always made sense for Giannis and the Bucks.
2: I always just thought Miami has made the most sense for Giannis the whole time, because this is what, first of all, they have this, he has the same agent as Bam Adebayo, okay? And they're very comfortable with that organization. But just think about that front court pairing. That front court pairing is amazing right now. And I know that Jaylen Brown's a bona fide star, 6th in MVP voting, but, like, what's the point of Milwaukee trading for Jaylen Brown right now? Like, what are they trying to accomplish? Are you trying to continue to win? Are you trying to build for the future? Are you going to flip Jaylen Brown? Like, it just didn't make sense from Milwaukee's standpoint. And I think for the Heat, they're always big game hunting. That's what they've been waiting for. I mean, you've seen what this team is able to do the whole time, and it's been a 9th or 10th seed. This is kind of what they've been waiting for.
0: Yeah, and again, that's Ramona kind of hit me when she said, well, what would the Bucks really be trying to do, you know, if they were to go after Jaylen Brown? Now, here's another interesting little footnote on this. The Haslam's own the Milwaukee Bucks and the Cleveland Browns. In less than a month, Jimmy and D Haslam have traded Myles Garrett, the Browns' best player, away to L.A., and they just traded the Bucks' best player to Miami. So that's, you know, it's tough when you're trading superstars, but they just traded two of the best in the league in less than a month.
1: Yeah, and in very similar fashion to two teams that basically said blank them picks.
0: Because
1: that's how the L.A. Rams operate, because they're always in win-now mode. So it made perfect sense because of how they operate, making those kinds of big moves for players like they did with Matthew Stafford, and now, again, with Myles Garrett, as you just mentioned, parting ways with Cleveland Browns. And now here we are again. Miami, Ramona said it as well. That was a team that, with under Pat Riley's leadership, they went after the likes of Shaquille O'Neal, LeBron James, Chris Bosh, saying, hey, we want to win now. You want picks? Take the picks. Like Giannis Antetokounmpo, they figured, hey, you want picks? Take the picks. We don't care if you get those three first rounders. We don't care if there's a pick swap and a second rounder. We believe that, of course, we're going to have to add to the backcourt because of the loss of Hero and Jaquez and Ware. But ultimately speaking, we believe that we are, on some level, with some additions, we believe that we are a Giannis away from being a real contender in the East. And if what it takes is you taking these picks that we don't really care about, because those picks, they don't feel, they didn't feel were going to make them more of a contender, just to get, not just like be a contender, but even to get out of the play-in. I mean, because that's where they've kind of been. They've kind of been in play in hell as well. So I think they were just looking at it from that perspective of, hey, yes, these are some quality players that we're moving on from. There's some young players who had potential, but you can't pass up the opportunity to get someone like Giannis to be able to put in the front court, and let's see how we can build around those two guys to maybe this year, for starters, get us out of the play-in, and maybe next year vault ourselves into, with some other additions, vault ourselves into maybe the top three or four in the East and get back to being in that conversation we were in a couple of years ago when the likes of a Jimmy Butler basically dragged us into the NBA Finals.
0: Yeah, and we asked Ramona about the Heat and where do they go from here.
2: Yeah, I think that's just a problem you deal with later. I think you look at you know, the ability to get a star, and that's what Pat Riley's been, you know, that he's always been able to go get a star. And I think that once you have the star, and now you have two stars, you know, the rest writes itself. So that's a problem for another day. Once you have that star in hand, then you build the team out around from there. And I think they have a pretty solid feeling about how they can develop the rest of their team.
0: Yeah, and they'll be able to do it through the draft and with the assets that they have. Another thing that was interesting, and I don't know if there's been a rule written against this since they changed the lottery. I didn't see the word protected with any of those first round picks. I'm not even sure you can protect first round picks anymore with the way the new lottery rules are. So, you know, back in the day, if there were lottery protections, Giannis could get hurt this year and the Heat would have a bad year and you wouldn't give up a pick. Well, it doesn't seem like that's an option any longer. So I think the Bucks were shrewd, you know, from a business standpoint, and said, no, we want the whole war chest. Give us every asset you got, because who knows what that might end up being.
1: Yeah, I think that's a great point that you make. And no, the teams, according to what I'm reading, teams can no longer attach protection conditions to traded draft picks in the 12 to 15 range. They're now limited to strictly top four, top 14 plus. So yeah, you've got some rules that are changing the game in 2027. So could be even shrewder moves, to your point, that the Bucks were able to make than we even real. I think once we see it play out, because 2027 will be the first iteration of it, we'll see just how much of a move this is for them, where they're basically saying, hey, we're okay going into rebuild mode because we weren't a Giannis away, so we're good to go with that. But we believe that we may be, and again, let's say 2027 turns out to be another one of those, I don't want to say generational drafts, like maybe 2026 is looked like it will be to, is looking like it'll be to most people, at least for early on paper, we'll say.
0: Yeah.
1: But what if 2027 turns out to be that? Then this looks pretty darn good for what the Milwaukee Bucks were able to do. But as good as this is potentially for the Heat, because we've seen what Pat Riley's able to do, and as good as this looks for the Bucks to say, hey, you're stacking it for the future, I am very intrigued to see what it looks like when we wake up in the morning and now the dust is settled on where the Celtics go from here, because now you might have a little Jaylen Brown problem.
0: Yeah, yeah, and if something doesn't even happen in the summer, maybe it happens during the season if they try to, you know, bring it back, because it's tough to try and to put a star and make a star available. Look, if you make a role player available, it's like, look, dog, you're lucky to be in the NBA. All right, you know, you can't be walking around here mad, or we'll give you your wish. You know, we'll get you out of here. But when you do that with a star, it's hard to put that genie back in the bottle. And we know, you know, Jaylen Brown is kind of a guy that doesn't pull any punches at all. So it'll be very interesting to see. She's Tanitra Batiste. I'm Emmett Golden. This has been Game Night. Coming up next, SportsCenter all night.
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8: Western Washington University student Nathan Christner recently won one national and three district American Advertising Awards, also known as Addies, for building an advertisement for a game controller for mobile devices. That's four Addie trophies. The Addies is an award program for anything related to advertising, from posters to movie trailers. After Western, Nathan already has a job lined up in the advertising industry thanks to winning those awards. Congratulations to Nathan Christner on his Addy Awards. And this good news.
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0: Yes, you have Giannis, and yes, you have Bam, who scored, it was 83. But what else do you have? They basically emptied out the cupboard.

0: all of their assets.
1: It's winner take all for glory in a men's college World Series.
2: That is up the middle. Brendan Brock delivers again. Rounding is Willips. He will score easily. That is a clutch hit from Brock with two down to make it 3-0.
1: There's a new head man in Dallas that leaves a void in Ann Arbor.
3: It's actually easier to coach in the NBA right now today than it is in college basketball. Because in college basketball, we have no guidelines. We have no guidelines.

0: But Matthew, Monday, it's a move in the NBA. Less than 24 hours before the NBA draft, the Heat pulling off a deal with the Milwaukee Bucks to bring in two-time MVP Giannis Antetokounmpo. He goes to Miami, along with Bobby Portis, for a package that includes Tyler Hero and three first-round picks. ESPN insider Shams Charania.
1: This was a 13-month trade saga for Giannis Antetokounmpo and the Milwaukee Bucks. Just to put it plainly, Giannis felt like his time was up with the Bucks a calendar year ago. The Bucks at every turn did everything they could to try to keep him. They fought this right until the end with Giannis to try to win around him. They depleted their assets, their salary books as well. But Giannis informed the team numerous times that it was time for both sides to move on, that he would not sign a long-term contract extension. So now for the Bucks, several weeks ago, they opened up for business. They started negotiating with several teams, and they really started to focus in on the Miami Heat and the Boston Celtics over the last few weeks. Co-owner Jimmy Haslam came out a period of time ago and made it very clear that by the draft, the Bucks wanted to know whether Giannis was going to commit long-term or they would move him. Giannis was not willing to commit long-term, so they are now moving him. And you think about the haul that the Bucks got after negotiating with Boston and Miami in the last few weeks. You get Tyler Hero, that's a homecoming for him. Khalil Ware, a young center. Jaime Jaquez, a good two-way wing. You get Kasperis Jakaciunas, who's just 20 years old, an up-and-coming guard. And then they get a significant return of draft capital. Three first-round picks, unprotected, including the 13th pick in the draft on Tuesday night. You get one pick swap far out in 2030, and then a 2033 second-round pick. So the Bucks now turn the page on the Giannis era after 13 years. Taylor Jenkins signed a 6-year contract to be the Bucks head coach. They are now going to take time to reassess this team. This is a step back for the organization, but one that they do with flexibility, with picks, with young players, controllable contracts, rookie scale deals as well. But listen, Pat Riley has landed his white whale. We know his history. Shaquille O'Neal, Alonzo Mourning, LeBron James, Chris Bosh, Jimmy Butler, and now Giannis is walking into Miami to play in South Beach with Bam Adebayo. The job for the Heat isn't done, but that's a pretty strong duo to start with.
0: Shams Charania is saying the trade, according to sources, does not include additional teams. It's a one-to-one move at the moment, but both the Heat and Bucks will be executing the deal July 6th, which Shams says leaves the framework open to see if there are potential opportunities to expand. As we saw last summer, last June, the Suns and Rockets agreed to a deal that ultimately increased to a 7-team blockbuster. SportsCenter All Night, ESPN Radio. Now with Giannis heading to the Heat, there's the potential fallout for Boston, who didn't quite have their offer under wraps. Earlier on ESPN Radio, our Emmett Golden.
2: We also know that the Celtics, they put in a bid. They made an offer for Giannis that was centered around Jaylen Brown and two first-round picks. Now, Tanitra, that hasn't happened, and you put it out there, not you personally, but the Celtics put it out there that they're trading Jaylen Brown. Everybody knew he was made available. It feels like you're going to have to probably still move him, and now the best piece you could get in return is off the board. That was Jalen Green. It was a different color, brown.
3: One of the other 32 Jalens in the
2: right.
3: NBA. Not you, bro.
2: He's got to get over that I want my own team stuff.
3: Yeah.
2: Unless he wants to play for the Memphis Grizzlies,
3: right?
2: You know, the Kings,
3: yep,
2: the Nets, or the Bulls or something.
3: For
2: you know,
3: sure.
2: If he wants to play for those, then you can have your own team. Here's another issue, especially for teams in the Eastern Conference. The reason why the Celtics were okay with trading Jaylen Brown to the Bucks in conference because they weren't threatened by the
3: right.
2: Bucks. Look, the Cavaliers could say, "Hey, Evan Mobley for Jaylen
3: yeah.
2: Brown." Nah, we don't want to do that because
3: right.
2: you guys might be better than us now.
3: For sure.
2: The Detroit Pistons,
3: the
2: Detroit Pistons, they're not going to trade Jaylen Brown to the Pistons because
3: right.
2: that could put them over the edge. So now you got to look out west and.
3: Yep.
2: I mean, I feel like Boston just made a problem they didn't have to make. Like, they kind of created one on their own.
0: Draft coming up on Tuesday, and More moves are being made. Brooklyn acquiring three-time All-Star

0: Star forward Julius Randle from the Timberwolves, part of a three-team deal that also sends center Nick Claxton to the Bulls. Randle and the Wolves' 28 pick in the draft go to Brooklyn, which sends its number 33 pick back to Minnesota. ESPN insider Brian Windhorst.
1: It's a salary dump. They dumped Julius Randle's salary. It's about $30 million off of their books back in the draft as well, slightly, which will save them a little bit more money. You know, you can't totally judge this until you see what they do with the money that they just saved. They've got some free agents, Ayo Dosunmu, who was really good for them after they acquired him at the deadline, is a guy that they needed to re-sign. But, you know, they've spent pretty heavily into the tax the last few years. And basically they're just yanking the chain. And look, you really can't judge it until you see all of the moves. But, you know, because they still have some other free agent dollars they can spend. But I will be very interested to hear what Anthony Edwards has to say about this when it's all said and done.
2: One of the things I was thinking about, too, in addition to that salary dump, was just his output and his productivity in the regular season versus the postseason. Was there any other maybe consideration, in your opinion, of that being a factor of that team moving on from Julius Randle?
1: You know, obviously Randle had an up and down postseason, I'm putting it kindly,
2: yes.
1: And he didn't give the production that they were looking for out of him. And considering that the guy that they traded for him, Carl Anthony Towns, had a brilliant postseason run, it doesn't look great for the Wolves right now, I'm not going to lie. You know, and this is pretty much a straight salary dump. And, you know, for Brooklyn, they send out Nick Claxton in the deal to Chicago. And so they take one, you know, basically a starting quality big man, move him out, and they spend a little bit of money. I think net they're going to add maybe $4 or $5 million to their payroll. They're still going to be a salary cap space team. They actually move up slightly in the draft. Like, I think it was probably pretty good business for Brooklyn, considering that they basically acquired him for not that much. And you know, now Nick Claxton, I assume, is headed for a significant role as a starting big man in Chicago, which is a different story. But The takeaway from this move is that the Minnesota Timberwolves stop spending. And, you know, you can't declare a team spending over in mid-June until you see free agency. And I know that he and Ant Edwards were not a perfect fit. Okay, that's fine. But if you're going to trade him, you got to trade him for something. Now, Minnesota does open up a $33 million trade exception in this deal. And you can use the trade exception to acquire players. And maybe they will. And maybe they've got something up their sleeve. And so I will wait on that. But right now, this is a straight salary dump from a team that's been deep in the playoffs the last 3 years.
0: Randle's $33 million salary for next season now slated for the Nets books. The deal involving two of the teams, Brooklyn and Chicago, that had the most salary cap space heading into free agency. SportsCenter All Night, ESPN Radio. Now we head into Tuesday, which brings us the NBA draft. We'll see it on ABC and ESPN. We'll hear it here on ESPN Radio. As for Washington's plans at the top, ESPN analyst King McClure and Jeremy Wu.
3: Jay, Washington's been very quiet throughout this whole process. I think you ask around the league, I think people believe, I think AJ remains the favorite in this race. But again, it is a two-man race. It is a process. They have looked closely at both guys. I've had a lot of access to Peterson to feel comfortable with him again if he is the choice. But Giannis is the guy around the league who I think people feel is the most straightforward pick at number one. He's so physical, led the NCAA in scoring. A guy who's a pretty safe bet to be a star. And you can say that about both these guys, right? But at some point, it comes down to fit. And I think you think about the possibility of Washington extending Trae Young. You think about the fit with Darren Peterson there long-term, wants to play point guard. These are dynamics where it's close enough between these guys. Washington has to think about that element of it.
4: Hey, King, who do you view as the better prospect, Darren Peterson or A.J. DeBonta?
5: Well, we know that Darren Peterson is arguably the best shot maker in this class. However, when you talk about the most complete prospect, to me, it's A.J. DeBonta. I mean, when you look at what he can do, yes, Jeremy just said he led the nation in scoring, but he had 11 games where he had 5 assists or more. I think his ability to be able to pass and make people around him better is something that gets overlooked. I mean, he gets to his spot at his size. He can play that point forward role where he can bring the ball up and make decisions. And when you look at his 7-foot-plus wingspan with his athleticism, He has the intangibles, the things that you cannot teach to be an elite level defender, which I think he will grow into. He's not there yet, but I think he will grow into eventually. So when we talk about the most complete prospect, the best prospect, to me, it's AJ DiBonta.
0: NBA draft coming up on Tuesday. 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Right now, SportsCenter all night from the NBA to the Diamond. We knew we would have a champion crowned in college baseball Monday. North Carolina, Oklahoma in a winner-take-all game three in Omaha. And this one turned one-sided. Sooners scoring in the second with a couple of runs, another in the third, 3-0 lead, but that would not be all.
6: Swings, and that's one into right field. In from third is Walk. Johnson being sent. Throw home is cut off. Two come in. Willits is 3-for-3, and it's 6-1 Sooners. All right, ball is laced right field, and it is gone! A Dayton Dinger makes it 7-1 Sooners. And he delivers again with a shot into right. Willits is in. Throw to third base. Out at third base, but the other run will count. They will get two as Brendan Brock touched before Harris was thrown out. Have a celebration, Branch family. Kyle does it again. He's got three RBI tonight, and the Sooners are rolling, leading at 9-1.
0: Kyle Branch driving in another two runs with that hit in the sixth, and he still wasn't done.
6: This ball is hit to left. Did he do it? Nunez, he did it just like brother. A three-run homer to put it away.
0: Carl Ravage called it on ESPN. Oklahoma runs away with it in game three, 13-2 over North Carolina to clinch the College World Series championship, their third. They also won in 1951 and in 1994. 10th school to win the men's College World Series three times or more. 6th different SEC school to win the national championship in the past 7 tournaments. Jackson Willits, 4th player with 5 multi-hit games in the World Series, hit 5 doubles in the series. Kyle Branch, 3-for-4 in game 3, including a home run, career-high 6 RBI. Branch and Willits with our Chris Budden.
7: Yes, Jackson Willits and Kyle Branch, you guys have had some incredible stories here. Jackson, I'm going to start with you. What was the message between this team after falling in game 2 that you guys were able to regroup like this?
8: I mean, first off, I got to give all glory to God and give thanks to that. But, I mean, we were just confident in ourselves. We knew what we had done all year long and what we'd done in the postseason, and we just took it one pitch at a time.
7: It really wasn't all year long because you guys were sub-500 in the SEC. How do you explain how this team is able to hold up a trophy?
8: We trust our process, man. I mean, we had a process. We did it the whole regular season. Even though the results weren't what we wanted, we did the same process in the postseason, and we're on top now.
7: You do it with your daughter in the stands and sharing a dugout with your dad. You came over here and got down on your knees. How would you describe the emotions of this journey?
8: I've been wanting to win a national championship for the Oklahoma Sooners since I could remember. And to actually do it, I don't even have words to describe it.
0: The 10th, second team to score at least 10 runs in the championship game since the move to the current ballpark in 2011. For North Carolina, third time losing the College World Series Finals, 4th top 8 national seed to lose to a non-national seed in the finals, North Carolina coach Scott Forbes.
9: Obviously, that's a tough loss, but first of all, I want to congratulate Oklahoma. Heck of a ball team. They deserved it. They played well tonight. They earned it. Congratulations to Skip. I've known him a long time. I have a lot of respect for him. This is his second time being in this game or a national championship, and they got it done. You know, so a big congrats to them, their entire university. You know, it's hard to do, and they got it done. On the reverse side of that, I couldn't be prouder of a group. I just talked to them in the locker room. We talk all the time about service, about serving one another. This group loved each other all season. They took us on a ride that was unbelievable. We came up a little bit short, but I would take that ride again every day of the year.
0: Wind up losing game 3, 13-2 North Carolina's. It matches the largest loss in a College World Series game in program history. Straight ahead, we had a couple of other records set. SportsCenter All Night continues. It's ESPN Radio.
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0: A guy who plays for Inter Miami, Lionel Messi. Monday, he goes into the record books during World Cup group play. Argentina, 2-0 win over Austria. Messi with goals in the 38th and in stoppage time at the end. Two goals, both of the goals for Argentina, even though he missed a penalty in the ninth minute. Still wound up with both goals in the 2-0 win.

0: him 18 career goals in the World Cup. That's now the record for the most by a man in FIFA World Cup history. Third man in FIFA World Cup history to score in six consecutive games. ESPN analyst Hercules Gomez, how do we describe what he's doing?
1: I cannot describe it. I don't even know what to say. And this is a professional opinion. What we're seeing right now is the greatest player to ever play the game, still doing it at 39 years of age. He's going to be turned 39, by the way, in 2 days, in less than 48 hours. And it wasn't supposed to be like this. We were supposed to talk about in this World Cup about Kylian Mbappe breaking Miroslav Klose's record. And here comes Messi. He's now scored in six straight World Cup games. He now has 5 goals in his last 2 games. He's the Golden Boot leader right now and now holds the all-time goal-scoring record in World Cup history. And he's about to do the impossible, or at least it seems like that, because nothing is impossible with this guy, that Argentina can repeat as World Cup champions, something that's not been done for over 60 years. Mm-hmm. I really don't know how to describe it.
0: Messi, 122 goals and 201 career international appearances. Fourth career multi-goal game at the World Cup. Argentina with the win over Austria on Monday. And oh, by the way, they clinched Group J because Algeria Monday night beats Jordan 2-1. Algeria, first ever comeback at the World Cup. They were trailing 1-0, and they come back for the 2-1 win. They've won both World Cup meetings against an AFC opposition. Jordan eliminated after the loss and Argentina's win against Austria. Group I action, France with a 3-0 win over Iraq. They advance to the round of 32. Norway a 3-2 win over Senegal. Norway also advancing to the round of 32. World Cup update brought to you by Gusto. 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Messi going into the record books on Monday. So does Brittany Griner. Sun, a 92-63 win over the Sky. Brittany Griner, 14 points, 8 rebounds, 4 blocks. That's now 878 career blocks as she becomes the WNBA all-time leader in blocks. Sun snapping a 7-game losing streak with that win. Wings and Storm go to overtime.
2: Bomb had the block. Baseline inbound here for Dallas. It comes into AZ Fudge. 15 to play. Fudge down to the baseline. Lays it in.
3: Beautiful. I like that.
2: Wings back in front. Fudge with a career-high 26. Dallas up 111-110. 13.2 to play in an absolute thriller tonight here in Seattle.
0: Career-high 26 for AZ Fudge as the Wings beat the Storm in OT by 2, 112-110, saw it on WNBA League Pass. Paige Beckers, 27 points, 5 rebounds, 5 assists. Beckers with 17 points in the fourth quarter and overtime, reaching 1,000 career points in her 52nd career game. Paige Beckers, more than 24 points and a handful of assists. Ditto for Caitlin Clark.
4: Mitchell pushing here for the Fever. Clark, floater. Gets the drop, and it's a one-point ball game. Midway through this second quarter, 11 points all in the quarter here for Clark.
0: USA Network as the Fever beat the Mercury 86-77. Caitlin Clark, 24 points, 9 assists. Sixth consecutive game with 20 points and 5 assists. That's the longest streak in WNBA history. After the win, spoke with USA Network.
5: Caitlin, there was a lot of adversity in this game, being down by 16 in the first quarter, and then things really grinded to a halt in that fourth quarter. How were you guys able to withstand all of that?
6: Well, I mean, obviously, like, I appreciate the refs just calling the foul so it didn't get completely out of hand, but that might have been on record the longest fourth quarter in history of the WNBA. I don't know. It feels like it's midnight right now, but just proud of our group, especially from the way we bounced back after the first quarter, where really we scored 6 points, but we had 3 there with like a half a second. So we figured it out and battled and played good defense on the stretch.
5: Yeah, under 80 points that you allowed in this game. What did you like defensively in the effort tonight?
6: Yeah, we just, you know, I think we got the ball out of AT's hands. You know, we got them into some harder shots. We contested around the rim, and then we rebounded, and then we pushed in transition. Thought we could do a little bit better jobs in our schemes and what we're trying to do scout-wise, but play them again in a day. So we'll go back to the drawing board and come up with another plan.
5: I was just about to ask you, things got a little heated in this game, and you've got this team again on Wednesday. What's important as you prepare for that matchup?
6: Just stay focused on the goal. Stay focused on the goal, and that's to win the game. Leave everything else aside and just go out there and compete.
0: Caitlin Clark, 6 straight 20-point games, longest streak of her career. Dream, a 94-87 win over the tempo. First wire-to-wire win this season. 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First quarter was key for the Fever. First inning, key for the Dodgers.
7: 76 degrees, the game time temp. Ohtani swings, hammers one, deep right field, gone. Leadoff home run number 30 in the career of Shohei Ohtani. His sixth this year. Instant offense, and the Dodgers lead it 1-0.
0: AM 570 LA Sports. Freddie Freeman also homers. It's a 2-1 win over the Twins. The latest on the NBA trade next. It's ESPN Radio.
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0: Oklahoma dominates Game 3 in Omaha, wins the Men's College World Series. Messi with a pair of goals in Argentina's win. He now has the most in World Cup history. The Milwaukee Bucks pull the ripcord.
1: The Miami Heat have been trying to get Giannis for months.
3: If anybody can make that kind of trade where Giannis is going to fit your basketball team, to me, that team makes the most sense.
22: If I'm the Boston Celtics, bringing

0: I think that would be the perfect fit.
1: Less than 24 hours before the NBA draft, which comes up on Tuesday, the Miami Heat do pull off a trade. They're the ones who make the deal with the Bucks. Two-time MVP Giannis Antetokounmpo heading to the Miami Heat. He goes to Miami along with Bobby Portis for a package that includes Tyler Hero and a trio of first-round picks. Initial reaction from ESPN front office insider Bobby Marks.
2: Finally. I mean, I think clarity, I think that was the other word when I talked with NBA teams tonight. We've got clarity. I think we've got clarity for Milwaukee. I think this was long overdue. I thought this could have potentially happened at the trade deadline, and I think there's some clarity with Miami as far as the direction that the Heat are going to go in. And I think looking back on where the Bucks were in February and where they are now, right now, I mean, they did really well for themselves, like really well. This was not the package that was offered back in February. This is a team that had only Giannis on their roster. He's the only player that was drafted in the first round on their roster. Now they have the 13th pick. They've got the 10th pick also. They've got two future picks. They've got some nice young players to build around, and I think it gives both teams a sense of direction as far as where they're going to go with this offseason here.
1: It's the Miami Heat who land Giannis Antetokounmpo in the trade just before the NBA draft. Earlier on ESPN Radio, our insider Ramona Shelburne.
3: It felt like it was going to be Boston for a little of today, just based on who we talked to in the league. But I always just thought Miami has made the most sense for Giannis the whole time, because this is what, first of all, he has the same agent as Bam Adebayo, okay? And they're very comfortable with that organization. But just think about that front court pairing. That front court pairing is amazing right now. And I know that Jaylen Brown's a bona fide star, sixth in MVP voting, but like, what's the point of Milwaukee trading for Jaylen Brown right now? Like, what are they trying to accomplish? Are you trying to continue to win? Are you trying to build for the future? Are you going to flip Jaylen Brown? Like, it just didn't make sense from Milwaukee's standpoint. And I think for the Heat, they're always big game hunting. That's what they've been waiting for. I mean, you've seen what this team is able to do the whole time, and it's been a ninth or tenth seed, and it just, you know, this is kind of what they've been waiting for, and they were the most aggressive in February, and it's not really a huge surprise to me that they get it done.
4: Now you got a front court, but you don't quite have a back court because you parted ways with so many guys to get him. So where do you go from here, just in terms of, as you mentioned, getting yourself out of the play-in round, but does it really put you in that contention of the quote-unquote elite in the East?
3: Yeah, I think that's just a problem you deal with later. I think you look at you know, the ability to get a star, and that's what Pat Riley's been, you know, that he's always been able to go get a star. And I think that once you have the star and now you have two stars, you know, the rest writes itself. So that's a problem for another day. Once you have that star in hand, then you build the team out around from there. And I think they have a pretty solid feeling about how they can develop, the rest of their team. And you don't have to have, I mean, look, go back to the Heatles. Who was the point guard on those teams? Mario Chalmers. You know, like you got two great guys, and that's where you start.
1: So Miami adds a marquee piece in Giannis Antetokounmpo, but as Ramona Shelburne noting, the roster isn't complete. As for rounding it out, back to ESPN analyst Bobby Marks.
2: There's some work to do. There really is. I think when you look at it, and getting Bobby Portis back in the deal certainly helps your front court here, but I think it potentially could cost you Norman Powell, your all-star from last year, who is a unrestricted free agent. Remember, we deal with these apron rules, right? Miami now becomes hard-capped at the first apron. They're limited as far as what they can go out and offer Norman Powell in the deal. And when you look at their backcourt is a little bit depleted here. They need a little bit more front court help, and they've got about five roster spots to go out and fill to try to compete with Boston and New York and teams like that. So there's work to do for Pat Riley, despite getting Giannis in this trade.
1: That said, Monday morning, Miami's odds for a title, 30-1. Ninth shortest odds. When the news of the trade broke Monday night, Miami's odds went to the fifth shortest at 18-1. SportsCenter All Night, ESPN Radio. Now comes the NBA draft, round one on Tuesday. Pick number one in round number one, remains a question. AJ DeBonsa, Darren Peterson, ESPN analyst Seth Greenberg.
0: I have to be honest with you. You know, during the course of the season, early in the season, I was all in on Peterson. Then obviously he had those issues with his health and his behavior in terms of playing, not playing, taking himself out of games. And I got angry and I wasn't even coaching the guy. But as I dug into the tape, especially in preparation for the draft, AJ DeBonsa is a terrific player who's going to be a terrific pro. You can't pass on Darren Peterson. 6'5", 6'10", wingspan, 40% three-point shooter. He defends. He gets to spots. He can play in ball screens. He can play off the ball. The guy is an absolute bucket. And everyone says it's a make-and-miss game. And Jalen Brunson's a great leader. But he also had the ability to drop 45. You need a guy on your team that you can go to. He's got a little Devin Booker in his game. He's got a little, to me, Donovan Mitchell in his game. He's big. He's physical. He can score at three levels. He's got a toughness. He loves the game. The blip on the screen was the inconsistency in terms of his availability. I think the guy does love the game. I think he's responded since the end of the season. I think I would take him as the number one pick because the guy's an absolute bucket.
1: Latest mock draft from ESPN's Jeremy Wu then has Cam Boozer slotted in at number three to Memphis.
5: Yeah, Cam Boozer, I think, is someone who really aligns with what Memphis is going to want. Dating back to the day of the lottery, around the NBA, everybody thinks, oh, Cam Boozer, it's an easy fit for the Grizzlies. They're one of the most analytically driven teams in the league. They really value production. Cam Boozer is all that and more. He's so consistent. He's a proven winner. He's low maintenance. I think he's a guy who's going to be, if he is the pick, if he's there at three, which I think is what I'm projecting right now. I mean, he could be the face of the team, particularly if they do move on from John Morant. It's the transitional star for them.
6: King, you cover college hoops. Give me your comp for Cam Boozer.
7: Let's go Kevin Love. When you look at the play styles, I think that both of these guys do things that are very similar. I mean, Kevin Love, great rebounder, could really space the floor. But overall, it's just the IQ. High IQ basketball players that understand how to play the game the right way. He's extremely versatile, can score in the post, but can also facilitate. I mean, his vision to be able to pass out a double teams and be able to create looks, whether that be in the short roll, whether that be in the long roll. Kevin Love, to me, is the closest comparison to a guy like Cam Boozer.
1: 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It's also here on ESPN Radio Tuesday and Wednesday. 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
8: Yes, sir! That's it! And Boomer Sooner Baseball, in a blowout, wins the national championship 13-2 over Carolina.
1: Oklahoma capturing the Men's College World Series for the third time in their program history. A 13-2 rout in decisive game number three, Carl Ravitch called it on ESPN. Oklahoma's third championship. They won one in 1951 and another one in 1994. Fifth team to win the national championship after losing game two of the finals. They come back and they win game three. Oklahoma coach Skip Johnson.
9: We played a really good baseball team. Hats off to North Carolina. They're really good, well-coached. I mean, their lineup was incredible. The pitchers they ran out there, incredible. And we took the momentum over early, made some great plays defensively and got some big hits. These guys were separating balls from strikes, staying in their routines, the thing we talk about, pitch to pitch, and getting some big hits. Kyle and Jackson was incredible, and LJ coming out of the bullpen was picking up Nick. I thought Nick was a little bit tired when he started the game, but he was just trying to hit targets, and that's what we talk about, and I was really proud of him in that moment, and really thankful for the SAC committee, the NCAA. Of course, when you're at the College World Series, everything's a class act. I thought the umpires were incredible all week, it was incredible.
1: Oklahoma with a 13-2 rout over North Carolina to win the title. Oklahoma, the seventh straight SEC school to win the Men's College World Series. SEC Network analysts David DeLucci and Todd Walker.
10: It's amazing. I mean, the 11th, there were 10 better teams than Oklahoma in the SEC, and they end up being the champions. They lost in the SEC tournament. They lost their last four series in a row. Then they go on an 11-13 win streak. They beat the second-best team in the country in the regional in Georgia Tech. Kansas, the Big 12 champions, not only in the regular season, but also the tournament. They ran through them in the Super, 21-3 in two games, and then run through this College World Series. Just an incredible run for the Oklahoma Sooners.
11: They had the 80th batting average in Division I. They had the 78th ERA in Division I. This is a team that caught fire at the right time and showed us truly what they are all about.
10: It's just amazing. They dominated this final. 14 hits in the game one, 14 hits in game three, and had a runner on base every inning of game one and every inning of this one here. 13 runs to win the championship tonight. Incredible.
11: Yeah, you were wondering how they were going to come out tonight after that loss last night. Were they going to be flat? Were they going to press? But they were just as confident as we've seen, and they kind of settled in. They weren't over swinging, and it started on the mound with Weslowski. He was pounding the strike zone, set the tone for the Sooners, and the offense did the rest.
12: And once again, it was a quick start. Four hits for the first eight batters for them in the ninth straight game that they scored first. This was a take it to someone else type mentality, DeLucci, that everyone was waiting to say, oh, North Carolina's the team. All right, and going back, Georgia Tech's going to be the team that takes them down. Oh, you got to go to Lawrence. Oh, you're right there going to be facing Georgia Bulldogs. It did not matter one iota to the squad.
11: Yeah, look, when the season ended, North Carolina was ranked number 4 in the country. Oklahoma wasn't even the top 25, so the mentality that it was them against everybody else, they took down every giant in every conference, and now they're at the top of the totem pole.
1: Oklahoma, the 6th different SEC school to win the national championship in the past 7 tournaments, the 9th school to win the Men's College World Series as a member of the SEC. SportsCenter All Night, ESPN Radio. Back to the big leagues, Padres, a 1-0 shutout of the Braves. 3rd 1-0 win this season. That's the most in Major League Baseball. Padres' 7th shutout, tied with the Brewers for the 3rd most in the National League behind the Dodgers and the Phillies, who each have 9. Manny Machado, 2-for-3 with a home run and an RBI. 113th career home run at Petco. Mason Miller gets his 21st save. Cardinals and Diamondbacks were in a 1-run game.
13: Kelly again working from the windup with a man on third base, and there's a broken bat hit in the left field. The bat goes flying into the camera well as Nathan Church, on the first pitch he sees, loses a bat but gains an RBI. It's 3-0 St. Louis.
1: They would hold on for a 3-2 win over the Diamondbacks. Cardinals radio network with the call. Cardinals improving to 11-6. Since June 3rd, they allowed just 2 runs after allowing at least 6 in each of their previous 4 games. Blue Jays double up the Astros.
14: 3-2 pitch, and this one giving a pretty solid ride out to left field, and guess what? Into the stands on a solo shot for Kazuma Okamoto, his 17th of the season, and the Blue Jays tie the game.
15: What a swing from him.
1: Blue Jays tying the game there. They go on to a 4-2 win over Houston. 5-1 over their last 6. They're back to 500 at 39-39. They're at 500 on the season for the 2nd time since the start of May. Sportsnet 590, the Fan with the call. Dylan Cease, 5 2/3 innings, 3-hit ball, 8 strikeouts. Speaking of strikeouts, Brewers and Reds.
16: Woodruff's 1-2 pitch. Swing and a miss. He struck him out. Chased a changeup down and away. That is strikeout number 10 for Brandon Woodruff here tonight.
1: Brandon Woodruff, 6 innings, 10 strikeouts, no walks, and no earned runs. Brewers and Reds actually went to the 10th.
16: Now the pitch. Way outside. It gets off the glove of Stevenson. Breaking for the plate is Mitch. Oh, Stevenson picks it up, but Garrett scores on a wild pitch. The Brewers add run number 2 in the 10th.
1: And it will be a 2-1 win as they hang on for the victory in 10 innings. Brewers' 8th straight win against a division opponent. Tigers and Yankees.
17: The 2-2. Swinging a fly ball right center field. This one's deep. This one's way back and gone. Wow, that one just kept going. Oh, man. Riley Green got a changeup, and he did not miss. Number 9, and the Tigers having some fun, have a 5-1 lead.
1: 97-1 the ticket, 5-1 there. They go on to beat the Yankees 5-3. Tigers, an American League best, 12-6 in June, including 4 straight wins for the Tigers. Speaking of Michigan, leaving Michigan. That's next. SportsCenter All Night continues. 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
1: 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Giannis Antetokounmpo leaving Milwaukee, heading for Miami. Not the only one heading south. Michigan coach Dusty May finalizing a deal to take the Mavs head coaching job in Dallas. He's 49 years old, led Michigan to the national title in 26. And he'll head to a franchise with Cooper Flagg. And in the middle, ESPN analyst Seth Greenberg.
0: The benefits are you don't have to worry about NIL. You don't have to worry about pay for play. There's transparency in the NBA. You don't have to re-recruit your team each and every year. Every player is not going to go in the portal. When you win a national championship, you can actually celebrate it as opposed to immediately get on the phone and try to put your roster back together again. Now, look, Dusty May is a terrific communicator, and in that way, he'll transition seamlessly. He's a high basketball IQ guy. He connects with players. He's going to need an experienced staff because it's a different job, but it's a better quality of life. And you say, what do you mean it's a better quality of life? There's no downtime for a college basketball coach today. In the NBA, You're going to have a roster. You're going to know who's going to be in your roster. In a lot of ways, you can develop an identity and a culture better in the NBA now than you can do in college. As a coach, he's going to have to understand an 82-game season, different type of practice schedule. You have 2 weeks. You're playing games right away. But he's a

0: smart guy, but unfortunately for the college game right now, until we have guardrails and guidelines and transparency, you might see other coaches decide to take this route and take their coaching careers into the NBA.
1: 64-13 record over two seasons in Ann Arbor, and now heads to Dallas. 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
2: When you're coaching the NBA, those guys are just basketball players. And yep. Also, those guys know where they're going to be. The contracts tell them where they're going to be. They have to, for the most part, honor those contracts. And the dollars aren't really your concern. You have a whole team of people dealing with that. There's no recruiting. There's none of that. And yet you get a bunch of professionals where their entire lives and their entire focus, every ounce of it, is just on basketball. So from that perspective, it's easier. And then I think the Cooper Flagg component of this is absolutely huge. That's why you do this now. If it was a different team, I could see Dusty saying, hey, you know, I can go to the NBA. I can go in a few more years. You know, that opportunity is not going away for me. But when you have the opportunity to coach that team with Cooper Flagg at it, when you know that you have a young superstar there, a young budding superstar who could take over the league, you jump at that opportunity. And that's what he did.
1: He's the first college head coach to take an NBA job since former Michigan coach John Beilein took the Cavs job in 2019. The last to leave college on the heels of a national title was Larry Brown at Kansas in 1988. SportsCenter All Night, ESPN Radio.
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3: Number 5.
1: Dodgers edge the Twins. First pitch of the game was a ball that was down. Second pitch of the game was a ball that left. AM 570 LA Sports.
5: 76 degrees, the game time temp. Ohtani swings, hammers one, deep right field, gone. Leadoff home run number 30 in the career of Shohei Ohtani. His sixth this year, instant offense, and the Dodgers lead it 1-0.
3: Number 4.
1: Orioles beat the Angels 6-1. Baltimore getting half of its offense with one swing. WBAL.
6: Mayo hitting in the 180s. But with pop, as you know, swings here, he rifles it. Deep to left field, going to the corner. It is gone! Three-run jack, Colby Mayo! And that's why you say don't worry about the bunt. And the Orioles are on top 4-0.
3: Number 3.
1: In Omaha, Monday proving to be more than just okay for Oklahoma.
7: Yes, sir! That's it! Boomer Sooner Baseball in a blowout wins the national championship 13-2 over Carolina.
3: Number 2.
1: Back to the show, both Sox seeing games end abruptly. In Chicago, White Sox and Guardians came down to the final at-bat. ESPN 1000.
8: Room in right center and down the line in right. The pitch.
7: Sam with a base hit into center! One run in! Here comes Peters. Safe. They win it.
3: Number 1.
1: The White Sox walking off happily. Not quite the same result for the Red Sox in Colorado. 850 KOA.
9: One pitch is hit fair inside third. It'll go down the line. Two runs are going to score. All three are going to score. Duran never picks up the ball. The Rockies walk it off.
1: Win for the Rockies. Meanwhile, rocky time for Giannis Antetokounmpo recently in Milwaukee, so he's headed to the Miami Heat. Trade pulled off Monday night. ESPN analyst Richard Jefferson.
10: I think Milwaukee did a very good job. They were very, very patient with this process. They understand that there's moments in order to put a player like that on the market. I wasn't surprised that right after the draft lottery and they knew what every team was going to have as far as a pick, that's when his name, but they were like, okay, we're now taking offers. Because there were teams that could have offered him a first round pick, but you didn't know if it was going to be 2, if it was going to be 12, if it was going to be 8, you didn't know. So for them to wait, let's see what everybody's going to get in the draft lottery, where your picks are going to be, and I think they did a very good job. You get to reset with Tyler Hero. You get picks that go into Giannis when he's a little bit older.
1: And Giannis Antetokounmpo landing as part of the blockbuster trade that came down Monday night between the Bucks and the Heat. The Heat getting the nod. So what's it mean for Boston? More on that next. 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
23: 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But what else do you have? 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
24: 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Brendan Brock delivers again. Rounding is Willits. He will score easily. That is a clutch hit from Brock with two down to make it 3-0.
22: There's a new head man in Dallas that leaves a void in Ann Arbor.
0: It's actually easier to coach in the NBA right now today than it is in college basketball. Because in college basketball, we have no guidelines. We have no guardrails. In the NBA, you kind of have a feel what your roster is going to be.
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25: At least 10 of us will probably be still playing when, let's say, 8 years down the road. I think that's how deep we are, but it can be more. I think this will be probably one of the most talked about draft classes since LeBron's.
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1: Oh, it's been a big week for Miami. And we're just heading into Tuesday. 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Sunday, we learned the Florida Panthers were reuniting the Tkachuk brothers, picking up Brady in a trade from Ottawa, putting

0: until the end with Giannis to try to win around him. They depleted their assets, their salary books as well. But Giannis informed the team numerous times that it was time for both sides to move on, that he would not sign a long-term contract extension. So now for the Bucks, several weeks ago, they opened up for business. They started negotiating with several teams, and they really started to focus in on the Miami Heat and the Boston Celtics over the last few weeks. Co-owner Jimmy Haslam came out a period of time ago and made it very clear that by the draft, the Bucks wanted to know whether Giannis was going to commit long-term or they would move him. Giannis was not willing to commit long-term, so they are now moving him. And you think about the haul that the Bucks got after negotiating with Boston and Miami in the last few weeks. You get Tyler Hero, that's a homecoming for him. Khalil Ware, a young center. Jaime Jaquez, a good two-way wing. You get Kasperis Jakašiūnas, who's just 20 years old, an up-and-coming guard. And then they get a significant return of draft capital. Three first-round picks unprotected, including the 13th pick in the draft on Tuesday night. You get one pick swap far out in 2030, and then a 2033 second-round pick. So the Bucks now turn the page on the Giannis era after 13 years. Taylor Jenkins signed a six-year contract to be the Bucks head coach. They are now going to take time to reassess this team. This is a step back for the organization, but one that they do with flexibility, with picks, with young players, controllable contracts, rookie scale deals as well. But listen, Pat Riley has landed his white whale. We know his history. Shaquille O'Neal, Alonzo Mourning, LeBron James, Chris Bosh, Jimmy Butler, and now Giannis is walking into Miami to play in South Beach with Bam Adebayo. The job for the Heat isn't done, but that's a pretty strong duo to start with.
1: Shams Charania is saying the trade, according to sources, does not include additional teams. It's a one-to-one move at the moment, but both the Heat and Bucks will be executing the deal July 6th, which Shams says leaves the framework open to see if there are potential opportunities to expand. As we saw last summer, last June, the Suns and Rockets agreed to a deal that ultimately increased to a seven-team blockbuster. SportsCenter All Night, ESPN Radio. Now with Giannis heading to the Heat, there's the potential fallout for Boston, who didn't quite have their offer under wraps. Earlier on ESPN Radio, our Emmett Golden.
2: We also know that the Celtics, they put in a bid. They made an offer for Giannis that was centered around Jaylen Brown and two first-round picks. Now, Tanitra, that hasn't happened, and you put it out there, not you personally, but the Celtics put it out there that they're trading Jaylen Brown. Everybody knew he was made available. It feels like you're going to have to probably still move him, and now the best piece you could get in return is off the board. That was Jalen Green. It was a different color, brown.
3: One of the other 32 Jalens in the
2: right.
3: NBA. Not you, bro.
2: He's got to get over that I want my own team stuff.
3: Yeah.
2: Unless he wants to play for the Memphis Grizzlies.
3: Right.
2: You know, the Kings,
3: yep,
2: the Nets, or the Bulls or something.
3: For
2: you
3: sure.
2: know, if he wants to play for those, then you can have your own team. Here's another issue, especially for teams in the Eastern Conference. The reason why the Celtics were okay with trading Jaylen Brown to the Bucks in conference because they weren't threatened by the
3: right.
2: Bucks. Look, the Cavaliers could say, hey, Evan Mobley for Jaylen
3: yeah.
2: Brown. Nah, we don't want to do that because
3: right.
2: you guys might be better than us now.
3: For sure.
2: The Detroit Pistons. Like
3: yeah.
2: the Detroit Pistons, they're not going to trade Jaylen Brown to the Pistons because
3: right.
2: that could put them over the edge. So now you got to look out west and
3: yep.
2: I mean, I feel like Boston just made a problem they didn't have to make. Like, they kind of
3: yeah.
2: created one on their own.
1: Draft coming up on Tuesday, and more moves are being made. Brooklyn acquiring three-time All-Star forward Julius Randle from the Timberwolves, part of a three-team deal that also sends center Nick Claxton to the Bulls. Randle and the Wolves' 28 pick in the draft go to Brooklyn, which sends its number 33 pick back to Minnesota. ESPN insider Brian Windhorst.
4: It's a salary dump. They dumped Julius Randle's salary. It's about $30 million off of their books back in the draft as well, slightly, which will save them a little bit more money. You know, you can't totally judge this until you see what they do with the money that they just saved. They've got some free agents, Ayo Dosunmu, who was

0: really good for them after they acquired him at the deadline as a guy that they needed to re-sign. But, you know, they've spent pretty heavily into the tax the last few years. And basically, they're just yanking the chain. And look, you really can't judge it until you see all of the moves. But you know, because they still have some other free agent dollars they can spend. But I will be very interested to hear what Anthony Edwards has to say about this when it's all said and done.
1: One of the things I was thinking about too, in addition to that salary dump, was just his output and his productivity in the regular season versus the postseason. Was there any other maybe consideration, in your opinion, of that being a factor of that team moving on from Julius Randle?
0: You know, obviously Randle had an up and down postseason, I'm putting it kindly.
1: Yes.
0: And he didn't give the production that they were looking for out of him. And considering that the guy that they traded for him, Carl Anthony Towns, had a brilliant postseason run, it doesn't look great for the Wolves right now, I'm not going to lie. You know, and this is pretty much a straight salary dump. And, you know, for Brooklyn, they send out Nick Claxton in the deal to Chicago. And so they take one, you know, basically a starting quality big man, move him out, and they spend a little bit of money. I think net they're going to add maybe $4 or $5 million to their payroll. They're still going to be a salary cap space team. They actually move up slightly in the draft. Like, I think it was probably pretty good business for Brooklyn, considering that they basically acquired him for not that much. Now Nick Claxton, I assume, is headed for a significant role as a starting big man in Chicago, which is a different story. But The takeaway from this move is that the Minnesota Timberwolves stop spending. And, you know, you can't declare a team spending over in mid-June until you see free agency. And I know that he and Ant Edwards were not a perfect fit. Okay, that's fine. But if you're going to trade him, you got to trade him for something. Now, Minnesota does open up a $33 million trade exception in this deal. And you can use the trade exception to acquire players. And maybe they will. And maybe they've got something up their sleeve. And so I will wait on that. But right now, this is a straight salary dump from a team that's been deep in the playoffs the last 3 years.
2: Randle's $33 million salary for next season, now slated for the Nets books. The deal involving two of the teams, Brooklyn and Chicago, that had the most salary cap space heading into free agency. SportsCenter All Night, ESPN Radio. Now we head into Tuesday, which brings us the NBA draft. We'll see it on ABC and ESPN. We'll hear it here on ESPN Radio. As for Washington's plans at the top, ESPN analyst King McClure and Jeremy Wu.
3: Jay, Washington's been very quiet throughout this whole process. I think you ask around the league, I think AJ remains the favorite in this race. But again, it is a two-man race. It is a process. They have looked closely at both guys. They've had a lot of access to Peterson to feel comfortable with him again if he is the choice. But Giannis is the guy around the league who I think people feel is the most straightforward pick at number one. He's so physical, led the NCAA in scoring. A guy who's a pretty safe bet to be a star. And you can say that about both these guys, right? But at some point, it comes down to fit. And I think you think about the possibility of Washington extending Trae Young. You think about the fit with Darren Peterson there long-term, wants to play point guard. These are dynamics where it's close enough between these guys. Washington has to think about that element of it.
4: Hey, King, who do you view as the better prospect, Darren Peterson or A.J. Tabunsa?
5: Well, we know that Darren Peterson is arguably the best shot maker in this class. However, when you talk about the most complete prospect, to me, it's A.J. DiBonta. I mean, when you look at what he can do, yes, Jeremy just said he led the nation in scoring, but he had 11 games where he had 5 assists or more. I think his ability to be able to pass and make people around him better is something that gets overlooked. I mean, he gets to his spot at his size. He can play that point forward role where he can bring the ball up and make decisions. And when you look at his 7-foot-plus wingspan with his athleticism, he has the intangibles, the things that you cannot teach to be an elite-level defender, which I think he will grow into. He's not there yet, but I think he will grow into eventually. So when we talk about the most complete prospect, the best prospect, to me, it's A.J. DiBonta.
2: 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Right now, SportsCenter All Night, from the NBA to the Diamond. We knew we would have a champion crowned in college baseball Monday. North Carolina, Oklahoma in a winner-take-all game 3 in Omaha. And this one turned one-sided. Sooners scoring in the second with a couple of runs, another in the third, 3-0 lead. But that would not be all.
6: swings, and that's one into right field. In from third is Walk. Johnson being sent. Throw home is cut off. Two come in. Willits is 3-for-3, and it's 6-1 Sooners. All right, ball is laced right field, and it is gone. A Dayton digger makes it 7-1 Sooners. And he delivers again with a shot into right. Willits is in. Throw to third base. Out at third base, but the other run will count. They will get two as Brendan Brock touched before Harris was thrown out. Have a celebration, Branch family. Kyle does it again. He's got three RBI tonight, and the Sooners are rolling, leading a 9-1.
2: Kyle Branch driving in another two runs with that hit in the sixth, and he still wasn't done.
6: This ball is hit to left. Did he do it? Nunez, he did it just like brother. A three-run homer to put it away.
2: Carl Ravage called it on ESPN. Oklahoma runs away with it in game three, 13-2 over North Carolina to clinch the College World Series championship, their third. They also won in 1951 and in 1994. 10th school to win the Men's College World Series three times or more. 6th different SEC school to win the national championship in the past 7 tournaments. Jackson Willits, 4th player with 5 multi-hit games in the World Series, hit 5 doubles in the series. Kyle Branch, 3-for-4 in game 3, including a home run, career-high 6 RBI. Branch and Willits with our Chris Budden.
7: Yes, Jackson Willits and Kyle Branch, you guys have had some incredible stories here. Jackson, I'm going to start with you. What was the message between this team after falling in game 2 that you guys were able to regroup like this?
8: I mean, first off, I got to give all glory to God and give thanks to that. But, I mean, we were just confident in ourselves. We knew what we had done all year long and what we'd done in the postseason, and we just took it one pitch at a time.
7: It really wasn't all year long because you guys were sub-500 in the SEC. How do you explain how this team is able to hold up a trophy?
8: We trust our process, man. I mean, we had a process. We did it the whole regular season. Even though the results weren't what we wanted, we did the same process in the postseason, and we're on top now.
7: You do it with your daughter in the stands and sharing a dugout with your dad. You came over here and got down on your knees. How would you describe the emotions of this journey?
8: I've been wanting to win a national championship for the Oklahoma Sooners since I could remember. And to actually do it, I don't even have words to describe it.
2: The 10th, second team to score at least 10 runs in the championship game since the move to the current ballpark in 2011. For North Carolina, third time losing the College World Series Finals, 4th top 8 national seed to lose to a non-national seed in the finals. North Carolina coach Scott Forbes.
9: Obviously, that's a tough loss, but first of all, I want to congratulate Oklahoma. Heck of a ball team. They deserved it. They played well tonight. They earned it. Congratulations to Skip. I've known him a long time. I have a lot of respect for him. This is his second time being in this game or a national championship, and they got it done. You know, so a big congrats to them, their entire university. You know, it's hard to do, and they got it done. On the reverse side of that, I couldn't be prouder of a group. I just talked to them in the locker room. We talk all the time about service, about serving one another. This group loved each other all season. They took us on a ride that was unbelievable. We came up a little bit short, but I would take that ride again every day of the year.
2: Wind up losing game 3, 13-2 North Carolina's. It matches the largest loss in a College World Series game in program history. Straight ahead, we had a couple of other records set. SportsCenter All Night continues. It's ESPN Radio.
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2: 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Giannis Antetokounmpo heading to Miami. Blockbuster coming down Monday night in the NBA. A guy who plays for Inter Miami, Lionel Messi. Monday, he goes into the record books during World Cup group play. Argentina, 2-0 win over Austria. Messi with goals in the 38th. And in stoppage time at the end, two goals, both of the goals for Argentina, even though he missed a penalty in the ninth minute, still wound up with both goals in the 2-0 win. That gives him 18 career goals in the World Cup. That's now the record for the most by a man in FIFA World Cup history. Third man in FIFA World Cup history to score in six consecutive games. ESPN analyst Hercules Gomez, how do we describe what he's doing?
0: I cannot describe it. I don't even know what to say. And this is a professional opinion. What we're witnessing right now is the greatest player to ever play the game, still doing it at 39 years of age. He's going to be turned 39, by the way, in 2 days, in less than 48 hours. And it wasn't supposed to be like this. We were supposed to talk about in this World Cup about Kylian Mbappe breaking Miroslav Klose's record, and here comes Messi. He's now scored.

0: 6 straight World Cup games. He now has 5 goals in his last 2 games. He's the Golden Boot leader right now and now holds the all-time goal-scoring record in World Cup history. And he's about to do the impossible, or at least it seems like that, because nothing is impossible with this guy, that Argentina can repeat as World Cup champions, something that's not been done for over 60 years. Mm-hmm. I really don't know how to describe it.
1: Messi, 122 goals and 201 career international appearances. 4th career multi-goal game at the World Cup. Argentina with the win over Austria on Monday. And oh, by the way, they clinch Group J because Algeria Monday night beats Jordan 2-1. Algeria, first ever comeback at the World Cup. They were trailing 1-0, and they come back for the 2-1 win. They've won both World Cup meetings against an AFC opposition. Jordan eliminated after the loss and Argentina's win against Austria. Group I action, France with a 3-0 win over Iraq. They advance to the round of 32. Norway a 3-2 win over Senegal. Norway also advancing to the round of 32. World Cup update brought to you by Gusto. 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Messi going into the record books on Monday. So does Brittany Griner. Sun, a 92-63 win over the Sky. Brittany Griner, 14 points, 8 rebounds, 4 blocks. That's now 878 career blocks as she becomes the WNBA all-time leader in blocks. Sun snapping a 7-game losing streak with that win. Wings and Storm go to overtime.
2: Bomb had the block. Baseline inbound here for Dallas. It comes into AZ Fudge. 15 to play. Fudge down on the baseline. Lays it in.
3: 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I like that.
2: Wings back in front. Fudge with a career high 26. Dallas up 111-110. 13.2 to play in an absolute thriller tonight here in Seattle.
1: Career high 26 for AZ Fudge as the Wings beat the Storm in OT by 2. 112-110. Saw it on WNBA League Pass. Paige Beckers, 27 points, 5 rebounds, 5 assists. Beckers with 17 points in the fourth quarter and overtime, reaching 1,000 career points in her 52nd career game. Paige Beckers, more than 24 points and a handful of assists. Ditto for Caitlin Clark.
4: Mitchell pushing here for the Fever. Clark, floater. Gets the drop, and it's a one-point ball game. Midway through this second quarter, 11 points all in the quarter here for Clark.
1: USA Network as the Fever beat the Mercury 86-77. Caitlin Clark, 24 points, 9 assists. 6th consecutive game with 20 points and 5 assists. That's the longest streak in WNBA history. After the win, spoke with USA Network.
5: Caitlin, there was a lot of adversity in this game, being down by 16 in the first quarter, and then things really grinded to a halt in that fourth quarter. How were you guys able to withstand all of that?
6: Well, I mean, obviously, like, I appreciate the refs just calling the foul so it didn't get completely out of hand, but that might have been on record the longest fourth quarter in history of the WNBA. I don't know. It feels like it's midnight right now, but just proud of our group, especially from the way we bounced back after the first quarter, where really we scored 6 points, but we had 3 there with like a half a second. So we figured it out and battled and played good defense on the stretch.
5: Yeah, under 80 points that you allowed in this game. What did you like defensively in the effort tonight?
6: Yeah, we just, you know, I think we got the ball out of AT's hands. You know, we got them into some harder shots. We contested around the rim, and then we rebounded, and then we pushed in transition. Thought we could do a little bit better jobs in our schemes and what we're trying to do scout-wise, but play them again in a day. So we'll go back to the drawing board and come up with another plan.
5: I was just about to ask you, things got a little heated in this game, and you've got this team again on Wednesday. What's important as you prepare for that matchup?
6: Just stay focused on the goal. Stay focused on the goal, and that's to win the game. Leave everything else aside and just go out there and compete.
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7: 76 degrees, the game time temp. Ohtani swings, hammers one, deep right field, gone. Leadoff home run number 30 in the career of Shohei Ohtani. His 6th this year. Instant offense, and the Dodgers lead it 1-0.
1: 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It's a 2-1 win over the Twins. 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
1: Oklahoma dominates Game 3 in Omaha, wins the Men's College World Series. Messi with a pair of goals in Argentina's win. He now has the most in World Cup history. The Milwaukee Bucks pull the ripcord.
21: The Miami Heat have been trying to get Giannis for months.
22: If anybody can make that kind of trade where Giannis is going to fit your basketball team, to me, that team makes the most sense.
23: If I'm the Boston Celtics, bringing Giannis in, I think that would be the perfect fit.
1: Less than 24 hours before the NBA draft, which comes up on Tuesday, the Miami Heat do pull off a trade. They're the ones who make the deal with the Bucks. Two-time MVP Giannis Antetokounmpo heading to the Miami Heat. He goes to Miami along with Bobby Portis, for a package that includes Tyler Hero and a trio of first-round picks. Initial reaction from ESPN front office insider Bobby Marks.
24: Finally. I mean, I think clarity, I think that was the other word when I talked with NBA teams tonight. We've got clarity. I think we've got clarity for Milwaukee. I think this was long overdue. I thought this could have potentially happened at the trade deadline, and I think there's some clarity with Miami as far as the direction that the Heat are going to go in. And I think looking back on where the Bucks were in February and where they are right now, I mean, they did really well for themselves. Like, really well. This was not the package that was offered back in

0: in February. This is a team that had only Giannis on their roster. He's the only player that was drafted in the first round on their roster. Now they have the 13th pick. They've got the 10th pick also. They've got two future picks. They've got some nice young players to build around, and I think it gives it both teams a sense of direction as far as where they're going to go with this offseason here.
1: It's the Miami Heat who land Giannis Antetokounmpo in the trade just before the NBA draft. Earlier on ESPN Radio, our insider Ramona Shelburne.
2: It felt like it was going to be Boston for a little of today, just based on who we talked to in the league. But I always just thought Miami has made the most sense for Giannis the whole time, because this is what, first of all, he has the same agent as Bam Adebayo, okay? And they're very comfortable with that organization. But just think about that front court pairing. The front court pairing is amazing right now. And I know that Jaylen Brown's a bona fide star, sixth in MVP voting, but like, what's the point of Milwaukee trading for Jaylen Brown right now? Like, what are they trying to accomplish? Are you trying to continue to win? Are you trying to build for the future? Are you going to flip Jaylen Brown? Like, it just didn't make sense from Milwaukee's standpoint. And I think for the Heat, they're always a big game, honey. That's what they've been waiting for. I mean, you've seen what this team is able to do the whole time, and it's been a ninth or tenth seed, and it just, you know, this is kind of what they've been waiting for, and they were the most aggressive in February, and it's not really a huge surprise to me that they get it done.
3: Now you got a front court, but you don't quite have a back court because you parted ways with so many guys to get him. So where do you go from here, just in terms of, as you mentioned, getting yourself out of the play-in round, but does it really put you in that contention of the quote-unquote elite in the East?
2: Yeah, I think that's just a problem you deal with later. I think you look at you know, the ability to get a star, and that's what Pat Riley's been. You know, that he's always been able to go get a star. And I think that once you have the star and now you have two stars, you know, the rest writes itself. So that's a problem for another day. Once you have that star in hand, then you build the team out around from there. And I think they have a pretty solid feeling about how they can develop, the rest of their team. And you don't have to have, I mean, look, go back to the Heat. To the Heatles. Who was the point guard on those teams? Mario Chalmers. You know, like, you got two great guys, and that's where you start.
1: So Miami adds a marquee piece in Giannis Antetokounmpo, but as Ramona Shelburne noting, the roster isn't complete. As for rounding it out, back to ESPN analyst Bobby Marks.
0: There's some work to do. There really is. I think when you look at it, and getting Bobby Portis back in the deal certainly helps your front court here, but I think it potentially could cost you Norman Powell, your all-star from last year, who is a unrestricted free agent. Remember, we deal with these apron rules, right? Miami now becomes hard-capped at the first apron. They're limited as far as what they can go out and offer Norman Powell in the deal. And when you look at their backcourt is a little bit depleted here. They need a little bit more front court help, and they've got about five roster spots to go out and fill to try to compete with Boston and New York and teams like that. So there's work to do for Pat Riley, despite getting Giannis in this trade.
1: That said, Monday morning, Miami's odds for a title, 30-1. Ninth shortest odds. When the news of the trade broke Monday night, Miami's odds went to the fifth shortest at 18-1. SportsCenter All Night, ESPN Radio. Now comes the NBA draft, round one on Tuesday. Pick number one in round number one remains a question. AJ DeBonsa, Darren Peterson, ESPN analyst Seth Greenberg.
4: I have to be honest with you. You know, during the course of the season, early in the season, I was all in on Peterson. Then obviously he had those issues with his health and his behavior in terms of playing, not playing, take himself out of games. And I got angry and I wasn't even coaching the guy. But as I dug into the tape, especially in preparation for the draft, AJ DeBonsa is a terrific player who's going to be a terrific pro. You can't pass on Darren Peterson. 6'5", 6'10", wingspan, 40% three-point shooter. He defends, he gets to spots, he can play in ball screens, he can play off the ball. The guy is an absolute bucket. And everyone says it's a make-and-miss game, and Jalen Brunson's a great leader, but he also had the ability to drop 45. You need a guy on your team that you can go to. He's got a little Devin Booker in his game, he's got a little You know, to me, Donovan Mitchell in his game, he's big, he's physical, he can score at three levels, he's got a toughness, he loves the game. The blip on the screen was the inconsistency in terms of his availability. I think the guy does love the game. I think he's responded since the end of the season. I think I would take him as the number one pick because the guy's an absolute bucket.
1: Latest mock draft from ESPN's Jeremy Wu then has Cam Boozer slotted in at number three to Memphis.
5: Yeah, Cam Boozer, I think, is someone who really aligns with what Memphis is going to want. Dating back to the day of the lottery, around the NBA, everybody thinks, oh, Cam Boozer, it's an easy, easy fit for the Grizzlies. They're one of the most analytically driven teams in the league. They really value production. Cam Boozer is all that and more. He's so consistent. He's a proven winner. He's low maintenance. I think he's a guy who's going to be, if he is the pick, if he's there at three, which I think is what I'm projecting right now. I mean, he could be the face of the team, particularly if they do move on from John Morant. It's the transitional star for them.
6: 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Give me your comp for Cam Boozer.
7: Let's go Kevin Love. When you look at the play styles, I think that both of these guys do things that are very similar. I mean, Kevin Love, great rebounder, could really space the floor. But overall, it's just the IQ. High IQ basketball players that understand how to play the game the right way. He's extremely versatile, can score in the post, but can also facilitate. I mean, his vision to be able to pass out a double teams and be able to create looks, whether that be in the short roll, whether that be in the long roll. Kevin Love, to me, is the closest comparison to a guy like Cam Boozer.
1: 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It's also here on ESPN Radio Tuesday and Wednesday. 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
8: Yes, sir! That's it! And Boomer Sooner Baseball in a blowout wins the national championship 13-2 over Carolina.
1: Oklahoma capturing the Men's College World Series for the third time in their program history. A 13-2 rout in decisive game number three. Carl Ravitch called it on ESPN. Oklahoma's third championship. They won one in 1951 and another one in 1994. Fifth team to win the national championship after losing game two of the finals. They come back and they win game three. Oklahoma coach Skip Johnson.
9: We played a really good baseball team. Hats off to North Carolina. They're really good, well-coached. I mean, their lineup was incredible. The pitchers they ran out there, incredible. And we took the momentum over early, made some great plays defensively and got some big hits. These guys were separating balls from strikes, staying in their routines, the thing we talk about, pitch to pitch, and getting some big hits. Kyle and Jackson was incredible, and LJ coming out of the bullpen was picking up Nick. I thought Nick was a little bit tired when he started the game, but he was just trying to hit targets, and that's what we talk about, and I was really proud of him in that moment, and really thankful for the SAC committee, the NCAA. Of course, when you're at the College World Series, everything's a class act. I thought the umpires were incredible all week, it was incredible.
1: Oklahoma with a 13-2 rout over North Carolina to win the title. Oklahoma, the seventh straight SEC school to win the Men's College World Series. SEC Network analysts David DiLucci and Todd Walker.
10: It's amazing. I mean, the 11th, there were 10 better teams than Oklahoma in the SEC, and they end up being the champions. They lost in the SEC tournament. They lost their last four series in a row. Then they go on an 11-13 win streak. They beat the second-best team in the country in the regional in Georgia Tech. Kansas, the Big 12 champions, not only in the regular season but also the tournament. They ran through them in the Super, 21-3 in two games, and then run through this College World Series. Just an incredible run for the Oklahoma Sooners.
11: They had the 80th batting average in Division I. They had the 78th ERA in Division I. This is a team that caught fire at the right time and showed us truly what they are all about.
10: It's just amazing. They dominated this final. 14 hits in the game one, 14 hits in game three, and had a runner on base every inning of game one and every inning of this one here. 13 runs to win the championship tonight. Incredible.
11: Yeah, you were wondering how they were going to come out tonight after that loss last night. Were they going to be flat? Were they going to press? But they were just as confident as we've seen, and they kind of settled in. They weren't over swinging, and it started on the mound with Weslowski. He was pounding the strike zone, set the tone for the Sooners, and the offense did the rest.
12: And once again, it was a quick start. Four hits for the first eight batters for them in the ninth straight game that they scored first. This was a take-it-to-someone-else type mentality, DeLucci, that everyone was waiting to say, oh, North Carolina's the team. All right, and going back, Georgia Tech's going to be the team that takes them down. Oh, you now you got to go to Lawrence. Oh, you're right there going to be facing Georgia Bulldogs. It did not matter one iota to the squad.
11: Yeah, look, when the season ended, North Carolina was ranked number four in the country. Oklahoma wasn't even the top 25, so the mentality that it was them against everybody else, they took down every giant in every conference, and now they're at the top of the totem pole.
1: Oklahoma, the sixth different SEC school to win the national championship in the past seven tournaments, the ninth school to win the Men's College World Series as a member of the SEC. Sports Center all night, ESPN Radio. Back to the big leagues, Padres, a 1-0 shutout of the Braves. Third 1-0 win this season. That's the most in Major League Baseball. Padres' seventh shutout, tied with the Brewers for the third most in the National League behind the Dodgers and the Phillies, who each have nine. Manny Machado, 2-for-3 with a home run and an RBI. 113th career home run at Petco. Mason Miller gets his 21st save. Cardinals and Diamondbacks were in a one-run game.
13: Kelly again working from the windup with a man on third base, and there's a broken bat hit in the left field. The bat goes flying into the camera well as Nathan Church, on the first pitch he sees, loses a bat but gains an RBI. It's 3-0 St. Louis.
1: They would hold on for a 3-2 win over the Diamondbacks. Cardinals radio network with the call. Cardinals improving to 11-6. Since June 3rd, they allowed just two runs after allowing at least six in each of their previous four games. Blue Jays double up the Astros.
14: 3-2 pitch, and this one giving a pretty solid ride out to left field, and guess what? Into the stands on a solo shot for Kazuma Okamoto, his 17th of the season, and the Blue Jays tie the game.
15: What a swing from him.
1: Blue Jays tying the game there. They go on to a 4-2 win over Houston. 5-1 over their last six. They're back to 500 at 39-39. They're at 500 on the season for the second time since the start of May. Sportsnet 590, the Fan with the call. Dylan Cease, 5 2/3 innings, 3-hit ball, 8 strikeouts. Speaking of strikeouts, Brewers and Reds.
16: Woodruff's 1-2 pitch. Swing and a miss. He struck him out. Chased a changeup down and away. That is strikeout number 10 for Brandon Woodruff here tonight.
1: Brandon Woodruff, 6 innings, 10 strikeouts, no walks, and no earned runs. Brewers and Reds actually went to the 10th.
17: Now the pitch. Way outside. It gets off the glove of Stevenson. Breaking for the plate is Mitchell. Stevenson picks it up, but Garrett scores on a wild pitch. The Brewers add run number 2 in the 10th.
1: And it will be a 2-1 win as they hang on for the victory in 10 innings. Brewers' 8th straight win against a division opponent. Tigers and Yankees.
18: The 2-2. Swinging a fly ball right center field. This one's deep. This one's way back and gone. Wow, that one just kept going. Oh, man. Riley Green got a changeup, and he did not miss. Number 9, and the Tigers having some fun, have a 5-1 lead.
1: 97-1 the ticket, 5-1 there. They go on to beat the Yankees 5-3. Tigers, an American League best, 12-6 in June, including 4 straight wins for the Tigers. Speaking of Michigan, leaving Michigan. That's next. SportsCenter All Night continues. It's ESPN Radio.
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5: There's a lot of different things that the NFL is trying to do. Games, you know, every day of the week. Now we're going to Australia. We're going to the four corners. Is it the four corners of the earth?
6: Checking.
5: Just want to make sure.
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5: 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Yeah. Didn't know how many quarters there are.
6: And I checked.
5: Corners.
7: There are no corners.
5: There are no corners.
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6: Unless you're a globist, then there's no corners, but...
5: Didn't one of the astronauts send a picture just to say, if you're a flat earther, this should change all of that? I never understood that with flat earthers. Like, what happens when you get to the end of the earth?
7: Remember we had this discussion? What is the town that's on the edge?
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5: content
6: right now.
5: I know. 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
11: 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Giannis Antetokounmpo leaving Milwaukee, heading for Miami. Not the only one heading south. Michigan coach Dusty May finalizing a deal to take the Mavs head coaching job in Dallas. He's 49 years old, led Michigan to the national title in 26, and he'll head to a franchise with Cooper Flagg. And in the middle, ESPN analyst Seth Greenberg.
12: 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You don't have to worry about pay for play. There's transparency in the NBA. You don't have to re-recruit your team each and every year. Every player is not going to go in the portal. When you win a national championship, you can actually celebrate it as opposed to immediately get on the phone and try to put your roster back together again. Now, look, Dusty May is a terrific communicator, and in that way, he'll transition seamlessly. He's a high basketball IQ guy. He connects with players. He's going to need an experienced staff because it's a different job, but it's a better quality of life. And you say, what do you mean it's a better quality of life? There's no downtime for a college basketball coach today. In the NBA, you're going to have a roster. You're going to know who's going to be in your roster. In a lot of ways, you can develop an identity and a culture better in the NBA now than you can do in college. As a coach, he's going to have to understand an 82-game season, different type of practice schedule. You have 2 weeks. You're playing games right away. But he's a smart guy. But unfortunately for the college game right now, until we have guardrails and guidelines and transparency, you might see other coaches decide to take this route and take their coaching careers into the NBA.
11: 64-13 record over two seasons in Ann Arbor, and now heads to Dallas. 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
13: When you're coaching the NBA, those guys are just basketball players. And yep. Also, those guys know where they're going to be. The contracts tell them where they're going to be. They have to, for the most part, honor those contracts. And the dollars aren't really your concern. You have a whole

0: whole team of people dealing with that. There's no recruiting. There's none of that. And yet you get a bunch of professionals where their entire lives and their entire focus, every ounce of it, is just on basketball. So from that perspective, it's easier. And then I think the Cooper Flagg component of this is absolutely huge. That's why you do this now. If it was a different team, I could see Dusty saying, hey, you know, I can go to the NBA. I can go in a few more years. You know, that opportunity is not going away for me. But when you have the opportunity to coach that team with Cooper Flagg at it, when you know that you have a young superstar there, a young budding superstar who could take over the league, you jump at that opportunity. And that's what he did.
1: He's the first college head coach to take an NBA job since former Michigan coach John Beilein took the Cavs job in 2019. The last to leave college on the heels of a national title was Larry Brown at Kansas in 1988. SportsCenter All Night, ESPN Radio.
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3: 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Are you ready to take?
2: Number 5.
1: Dodgers edge the Twins. First pitch of the game was a ball that was down. Second pitch of the game was a ball that left. AM 570 LA Sports.
4: 76 degrees, the game time temp. Ohtani swings, hammers one, deep right field, gone. Leadoff home run number 30 in the career of Shohei Ohtani. His sixth this year, instant offense, and the Dodgers lead it 1-0.
2: Number 4.
1: Orioles beat the Angels 6-1. Baltimore getting half of its offense with one swing. WBAL.
5: Mayo hitting in the 180s. The whip pop, as you know. Swings here, he rifles it. Deep to left field. Going to the corner. It is gone! Three-run jack, Colby Mayo! And that's why you say don't worry about the bunt. And the Orioles are on top 4-0.
2: Number 3.
1: In Omaha, Monday proving to be more than just okay for Oklahoma.
6: Yes, sir! That's it! And Boomer Sooner Baseball in a blowout wins the national championship 13-2 over Carolina.
2: Number 2.
1: Back to the show, both Sox seeing games end abruptly. In Chicago, White Sox and Guardians came down to the final at-bat. ESPN 1000.
7: Room in right center and down the line in right. The pitch.
6: Sam with a base hit into center! One run in! Here comes Peters. Safe. They win it.
2: Number 1.
1: The White Sox walking off happily. Not quite the same result for the Red Sox in Colorado. 850 KOA.
7: One pitch is hit fair inside third. It'll go down the line. Two runs are going to score. All three are going to score. Duran never picks up the ball. The Rockies walk it off.
1: Win for the Rockies. Meanwhile, rocky time for Giannis Antetokounmpo recently in Milwaukee, so he's headed to the Miami Heat. Trade pulled off Monday night. ESPN analyst Richard Jefferson.
8: I think Milwaukee did a very good job. They were very, very patient with this process. They understand that there's moments in order to put a player like that on the market. I wasn't surprised that right after the draft lottery and they knew what every team was going to have as far as a pick, that's when his name, but they were like, okay, we're now taking offers. Because there were teams that could have offered him a first round pick, but you didn't know if it was going to be 2, if it was going to be 12, if it was going to be 8, you didn't know. So for them to wait, let's see what everybody's going to get in the draft lottery, where your picks are going to be, and I think they did a very good job. You get to reset with Tyler Hero. You get picks that go into Giannis when he's a little bit older.
1: And Giannis Antetokounmpo landing as part of the blockbuster trade that came down Monday night between the Bucks and the Heat. The Heat getting the nod. So what's it mean for Boston? More on that next. SportsCenter All Night continues. It's ESPN Radio.
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10: Yes, you have Giannis, and yes, you have Bam, who scored, it was 83. 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
9: It's winner take all for glory in the Men's College World Series.
11: Giannis up the middle. Brendan Brock delivers again. Rounding is Willits. He will score easily. That is a clutch hit from Brock with two down to make it 3-0.
9: There's a new head man in Dallas that leaves a void in Ann Arbor.
12: It's actually easier to coach in the NBA right now today than it is in college basketball. 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
13: 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I think that's how deep we are, but it can be more. I think this will be probably one of the most talked about draft classes since LeBron's.
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14: Oh, it's been a big week for Miami. And we're just heading into Tuesday. 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Sunday, we learned the Florida Panthers were reuniting the Tkachuk brothers, picking up Brady in a trade from Ottawa, putting him on the same roster as his brother Matthew. Monday, it's a move in the NBA. Less than 24 hours before the NBA draft, the Heat pulling off a deal with the Milwaukee Bucks to bring in two-time MVP Giannis Antetokounmpo. He goes to Miami, along with Bobby Portis, for a package that includes Tyler Hero and 3 first-round picks. ESPN insider Shams Charania.
15: This was a 13-month trade saga for Giannis Antetokounmpo and

the Milwaukee Bucks. Just to put it plainly, Giannis felt like his time was up with the Bucks a calendar year ago. The Bucks at every turn did everything they could to try to keep him. They fought this right until the end with Giannis to try to win around him. They depleted their assets, their salary books as well. But Giannis informed the team numerous times that it was time for both sides to move on, that he would not

0: and then they get a significant return of draft capital, 3 first round picks unprotected, including the 13th pick in the draft on Tuesday night. You get 1 pick swap far out in 2030, and then a 2033 second round pick. So the Bucks now turn the page on the Giannis era after 13 years. Taylor Jenkins signed a 6-year contract to be the Bucks head coach. They are now going to take time to reassess this team. This is a step back for the organization, but one that they do with flexibility, with picks, with young players, controllable contracts, rookie scale deals as well. But listen, Pat Riley has landed his white whale. We know his history. Shaquille O'Neal, Alonzo Mourning, LeBron James, Chris Bosh, Jimmy Butler, and now Giannis is walking into Miami to play in South Beach with Bam Adebayo. The job for the Heat isn't done, but that's a pretty strong duo to start with.
1: Shams Charania is saying the trade, according to sources, does not include additional teams. It's a one-to-one move at the moment, but both the Heat and Bucks will be executing the deal July 6th, which Shams says leaves the framework open to see if there are potential opportunities to expand. As we saw last summer, last June, the Suns and Rockets agreed to a deal that ultimately increased to a 7-team blockbuster. SportsCenter All Night, ESPN Radio. Now with Giannis heading to the Heat, there's the potential fallout for Boston, who didn't quite have their offer under wraps. Earlier on ESPN Radio, our Emmett Golden.
2: We also know that the Celtics, they put in a bid. They made an offer for Giannis that was centered around Jaylen Brown and 2 first-round picks. Now, Tanitra, that hasn't happened, and you put it out there, not you personally, but the Celtics put it out there that they're trading Jaylen Brown. Everybody knew he was made available. It feels like you're going to have to probably still move him, and now the best piece you could get in return is off the board. That was Jalen Green. It was a different color, brown.
3: One of the other 32 Jalens in the right. NBA. Not you, bro.
2: He's got to get over that I want my own team stuff.
3: Yeah.
2: Unless he wants to play for the Memphis Grizzlies,
3: right?
2: You know, the Kings,
3: yep,
2: the Nets, or the Bulls or something.
3: For
2: you know,
3: sure.
2: If he wants to play for those, then you can have your own team. Here's another issue, especially for teams in the Eastern Conference. The reason why the Celtics were okay with trading Jaylen Brown to the Bucks in conference because they weren't threatened by the
3: right.
2: Bucks. Look, the Cavaliers could say, hey, Evan Mobley for Jaylen
3: yeah.
2: Brown. Nah, we don't want to do that because
3: right.
2: you guys might be better than us now.
3: For sure.
2: The Detroit Pistons, they're not going to trade Jaylen Brown to the Pistons because
3: right.
2: that could put them over the edge. So now you got to look out west and
3: yep.
2: I mean, I feel like Boston just made a problem they didn't have to make. Like, they kind of
3: yeah.
2: created one on their own.
1: Draft coming up on Tuesday, and more moves are being made. Brooklyn acquiring 3-time All-Star forward Julius Randle from the Timberwolves, part of a 3-team deal that also sends center Nick Claxton to the Bulls. Randle and the Wolves' 28 pick in the draft go to Brooklyn, which sends its number 33 pick back to Minnesota. ESPN insider Brian Windhorst.
4: It's a salary dump. They dumped Julius Randle's salary. It's about $30 million off of their books back in the draft as well, slightly, which will save them a little bit more money. You know, you can't totally judge this until you see what they do with the money that they just saved. They've got some free agents, Ayo Dosunmu, who was really good for them after they acquired him at the deadline, is a guy that they needed to re-sign. But, you know, they've spent pretty heavily into the tax the last few years, and basically they're just yanking the chain. And, look, you really can't judge it until you see all of the moves, but, you know, because they still have some other free agent dollars they can spend, but I will be very interested to hear what Anthony Edwards has to say about this when it's all said and done.
3: One of the things I was thinking about, too, in addition to that salary dump, was just his output and his productivity in the regular season versus the postseason. Was there any other maybe consideration, in your opinion, of that being a factor of that team moving on from Julius Randle?
4: You know, obviously Randle had an up and down postseason, I'm putting it kindly,
3: yes.
4: and he didn't give the production that they were looking for out of him. And considering that the guy that they traded for him, Karl-Anthony

0: Towns had a brilliant postseason run. It doesn't look great for the Wolves right now, I'm not going to lie. You know, and this is pretty much a straight salary dump. And, you know, for Brooklyn, they send out Nick Claxton in the deal to Chicago. And so they take one, you know, basically a starting quality big man, move him out, and they spend a little bit of money. I think net they're going to add maybe $4 or $5 million to their payroll. They're still going to be a salary cap space team. They actually move up slightly in the draft. Like, I think it was probably pretty good business for Brooklyn, considering that they basically acquired him for not that much. And you know, now Nick Claxton, I assume, is headed for a significant role as a starting big man in Chicago, which is a different story. But The takeaway from this move is that the Minnesota Timberwolves stop spending. And, you know, you can't declare a team spending over in mid-June until you see free agency. And I know that he and Ant Edwards were not a perfect fit. Okay, that's fine. But if you're going to trade him, you got to trade him for something. Now, Minnesota does open up a $33 million trade exception in this deal. And you can use the trade exception to acquire players. And maybe they will. And maybe they've got something up their sleeve. And so I will wait on that. But right now, this is a straight salary dump from a team that's been deep in the playoffs the last 3 years.
1: Randall's $33 million salary for next season, now slated for the Nets books. The deal involving two of the teams, Brooklyn and Chicago, that had the most salary cap space heading into free agency. SportsCenter all night, ESPN Radio. Now we head into Tuesday, which brings us the NBA draft. We'll see it on ABC and ESPN. We'll hear it here on ESPN Radio. As for Washington's plans at the top, ESPN analyst King McClure and Jeremy Wu.
2: Jay, Washington's been very quiet throughout this whole process. I think you ask around the league, I think people believe, I think AJ remains the favorite in this race. But again, it is a two-man race. It is a process. They have looked closely at both guys. They've had a lot of access to Peterson to feel comfortable with him again if he is the choice. But Giannis is the guy around the league who I think people feel is the most straightforward pick at number one. He's so physical, led the NCAA in scoring. A guy who's a pretty safe bet to be a star. And you can say that about both these guys, right? But at some point, it comes down to fit. And I think you think about the possibility of Washington extending Trae Young. You think about the fit with Darren Peterson there long-term, wants to play point guard. These are dynamics where it's close enough between these guys. Washington has to think about that element of it.
3: Hey, King, who do you view as the better prospect, Darren Peterson or A.J. DeBonta?
4: Well, we know that Darren Peterson is arguably the best shot maker in this class. However, when you talk about the most complete prospect, to me, it's A.J. DeBonta. I mean, when you look at what he can do, yes, Jeremy just said he led the nation in scoring, but he had 11 games where he had 5 assists or more. I think his ability to be able to pass and make people around him better is something that gets overlooked. I mean, he gets to his spot at his size. He can play that point forward role where he can bring the ball up and make decisions. And when you look at his 7-foot-plus wingspan with his athleticism, he has the intangibles, the things that you cannot teach to be an elite-level defender, which I think he will grow into. He's not there yet, but I think he will grow into eventually. So when we talk about the most complete prospect, the best prospect, to me, it's A.J. DeBonta.
1: 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Right now, SportsCenter all night from the NBA to the Diamond. We knew we would have a champion crowned in college baseball Monday. North Carolina, Oklahoma in a winner-take-all game 3 in Omaha. And this one turned one-sided. Sooners scoring in the second with a couple of runs, another in the third, 3-0 lead, but that would not be all.
5: Swings, and that's one into right field. In from third is Walk. Johnson being sent. Throw home is cut off. Two come in. Willits is 3-for-3, and it's 6-1 Sooners. All right, ball is laced right field, and it is gone! A Dayton Dinger makes it 7-1 Sooners. And he delivers again with a shot into right. Willits is in, throw to third base. Out at third base, but the other run will count. They will get two as Brendan Brock touched before Harris was thrown out. Have a celebration, Branch family. Kyle does it again. He's got 3 RBI tonight, and the Sooners are rolling, leading at 9-1.
1: Kyle Branch driving in another 2 runs with that hit in the 6th, and he still wasn't done.
5: This ball is hit to left. Did he do it? Nunez, he did it just like brother. A three-run homer to put it away.
1: Carl Ravage called it on ESPN. Oklahoma runs away with it in game three, 13-2 over North Carolina to clinch the College World Series championship, their third. They also won in 1951 and in 1994. 10th school to win the men's College World Series three times or more. 6th different SEC school to win the national championship in the past 7 tournaments. Jackson Willits, 4th player with 5 multi-hit games in the World Series, hit 5 doubles in the series. Kyle Branch, 3-for-4 in game three, including a home run, career high 6 RBI. Branch and Willits with our Chris Budden.
6: Yes, Jackson Willits and Kyle Branch, you guys have had some incredible stories here. Jackson, I'm going to start with you. What was the message between this team after falling in game two that you guys were able to regroup like this?
7: I mean, first off, I got to give all glory to God and give thanks to that. But, I mean, we were just confident in ourselves. We knew what we had done all year long and what we'd done in the postseason, and we just took it one pitch at a time.
6: It really wasn't all year long because you guys were sub-500 in the SEC. How do you explain how this team is able to hold up a trophy?
7: We trust our process, man. I mean, we had a process. We did it the whole regular season. Even though the results weren't what we wanted, we did the same process in the postseason, and we're on top now.
6: You do it with your daughter in the stands and sharing a dugout with your dad. You came over here and got down on your knees. How would you describe the emotions of this journey?
7: I've been wanting to win a national championship for the Oklahoma Sooners since I could remember. And to actually do it, I don't even have words to describe it.
1: The second team to score at least 10 runs in the championship game since the move to the current ballpark in 2011. For North Carolina, third time losing the College World Series finals. 4th top 8 national seed to lose to a non-national seed in the finals. North Carolina coach Scott Forbes.
8: Obviously, that's a tough loss. But first of all, I want to congratulate Oklahoma. Heck of a ball team. They deserved it. They played well tonight. They earned it. Congratulations to Skip. I've known him a long time. I have a lot of respect for him. This is his second time being in this game or a national championship, and they got it done. You know, so a big congrats to them, their entire university. You know, it's hard to do, and they got it done. On the reverse side of that, I couldn't be prouder of a group. I just talked to them in the locker room. We talk all the time about service, about serving one another. This group loved each other all season. They took us on a ride that was unbelievable. We came up a little bit short, but I would take that ride again every day of the year.
1: Wind up losing game three, 13-2 North Carolina's. It matches the largest loss in a College World Series game in program history. Straight ahead, we had a couple of other records set. SportsCenter All Night continues. It's ESPN Radio.
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1: 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Giannis Antetokounmpo heading to Miami. Blockbuster coming down Monday night in the NBA. A guy who plays for Inter Miami, Lionel Messi. Monday, he goes into the record books during World Cup group play. Argentina, 2-0 win over Austria. Messi with goals in the 38th and in stoppage time at the end. Two goals, both of the goals for Argentina, even though he missed a penalty in the ninth minute. Still wound up with both goals in the 2-0 win. That gives him 18 career goals in the World Cup. That's now the record for the most by a man in FIFA World Cup history. Third man in FIFA World Cup history to score in six consecutive games. ESPN analyst Hercules Gomez, how do we describe what he's doing?
2: I cannot describe it. I don't even know what to say. And this is a professional opinion. What we're seeing right now is the greatest player to ever play the game, still doing it at 39 years of age. He's going to be turned 39, by the way, in 2 days, in less than 48 hours. And it wasn't supposed to be like this. We were supposed to talk about in this World Cup about Kylian Mbappe breaking Miroslav Klose's record. And here comes Messi. He's now scored in six straight World Cup games. He now has five goals in his last two games. He's the Golden Boot leader right now and now holds the all-time goal-scoring record in World Cup history. And he's about to do the impossible, or at least it seems like that, because nothing is impossible with this guy, that Argentina can repeat as World Cup champions, something that's not been done for over 60 years. Mm-hmm. I really don't know how to describe it.
1: Messi, 122 goals and 201 career international appearances. Fourth career multi-goal game at the World Cup. Argentina with the win over Austria on Monday. And oh, by the way, they clinch Group J because Algeria Monday night beats Jordan 2-1. Algeria, first ever comeback at the World Cup. They were trailing 1-0, and they come back for the 2-1 win. They've won both World Cup meetings against an AFC opposition. Jordan eliminated after the loss and Argentina's win against Austria. Group I action, France with a 3-0 win over Iraq. They advance to the round of 32. Norway a 3-2 win over Senegal. Norway also advancing to the round of 32. World Cup update brought to you by Gusto. 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Messi going into the record books on Monday. So does Brittany Griner. Sun, a 92-63 win over the Sky. Brittany Griner, 14 points, 8 rebounds, 4 blocks. That's now 878 career blocks as she becomes the WNBA all-time leader in blocks. Sun snapping a 7-game losing streak with that win. Wings and Storm go to overtime.
3: Bomb had the block. Baseline inbound here for Dallas. It comes into AZ Fudge. 15 to play. Fudge down to the baseline. Lays it in.
4: 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I like that.
3: Wings back in front. Fudge with a career-high 26. Dallas up 111-110. 13.2 to play in an absolute thriller tonight here in Seattle.
1: Career-high 26 for AZ Fudge as the Wings beat the Storm in OT by 2, 112-110. Saw it on WNBA League Pass. Paige Beckers, 27 points, 5 rebounds, 5 assists. Beckers with 17 points in the fourth quarter and overtime, reaching 1,000 career points in her 52nd career game. Paige Beckers, more than 24 points and a handful of assists. Ditto for Caitlin Clark.
5: Mitchell pushing here for the Fever. Clark, floater. Gets the drop, and it's a one-point ball game. Midway through this second quarter, 11 points all in the quarter here for Clark.
1: USA Network as the Fever beat the Mercury 86-77. Caitlin Clark, 24 points, 9 assists. Sixth consecutive game with 20 points and 5 assists. That's the longest streak in WNBA history. After the win, spoke with USA Network.
6: Caitlin, there was a lot of adversity in this game, being down by 16 in the first quarter, and then things really grinded to a halt in that fourth quarter. How were you guys able to withstand all of that?
7: Well, I mean, obviously, like, I appreciate the refs just calling the foul so it didn't get completely out of hand, but that might have been on record the longest fourth quarter in history of the WNBA. I don't know. It feels like it's midnight right now, but just proud of our group, especially from the way we bounced back after the first quarter, where really we scored 6 points, but we had three there with like a half a second. So we figured it out and battled and played good defense on the stretch.
6: Yeah, under 80 points that you allowed in this game. What did you like defensively in the effort tonight?
7: Yeah, we just, you know, I think we got the ball out of AT's hands. You know, we got them into some harder shots. We contested around the rim, and then we rebounded, and then we pushed in transition. Thought we could do a little bit better jobs in our schemes and what we're trying to do scout-wise, but play them again in a day. So we'll go back to the drawing board and come up with another plan.
6: I was just about to ask you, things got a little heated in this game, and you've got this team again on Wednesday. What's important as you prepare for that matchup?
7: Just stay focused on the goal. Stay focused on the goal, and that's to win the game. Leave everything else aside and just go out there and compete.
1: 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First inning, key for the Dodgers.
8: 76 degrees, the game time temp. Ohtani swings, hammers one, deep right field, gone. Leadoff home run number 30 in the career of Shohei Ohtani. His 6th this year. Instant offense, and the Dodgers lead it 1-0.
1: 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Freddie Freeman also homers. It's a 2-1 win over the Twins. The latest on the NBA trade next. 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
10: Oklahoma dominates Game 3 and Omaha wins the Men's College World Series. Messi with a pair of goals and Argentina's win. He now has the most in World Cup history. The Milwaukee Bucks pull the ripcord.
11: The Miami Heat have been trying to get Giannis for months.
12: If anybody can make that kind of trade where Giannis is going to fit your basketball team, to me, that team makes the most sense.
13: If I'm the Boston Celtics, bringing Giannis in, I think that would be the perfect fit.
10: Less than 24 hours before the NBA draft, which comes up on Tuesday, the Miami Heat do pull off a trade. They're the ones who make the deal with the Bucks. Two-time MVP Giannis Antetokounmpo heading to the Miami Heat. He goes to Miami along with Bobby Portis for a package that includes Tyler Hero and a trio of first-round picks. Initial reaction from ESPN front office insider Bobby Marks.
14: Finally. I mean, I think clarity, I think that was the other word when I talked with NBA teams tonight. We've got clarity. I think we've got clarity for Milwaukee. I think this was long overdue. I thought this could have potentially happened at the trade deadline, and I think there's some clarity with Miami as far as the direction that the Heat are going to go in. And I think looking back on where the Bucks were in February and where they are right now, I mean, they did really well for themselves, like really well. This was not the package that was offered back in February. This is a team that had only Giannis on their roster. He's the only player that was drafted in the first round on their roster. Now they have the 13th pick. They've got the 10th pick also. They've got two future picks. They've got some nice young players to build around, and I think it gives both teams a sense of direction as far as where they're going to go with this offseason here.
10: It's the Miami Heat who land Giannis Antetokounmpo in the trade just before the NBA draft. Earlier on ESPN Radio, our insider Ramona Shelburne.
15: It felt like it was going to be Boston for a little of today, just based on who we talked to in the league. But I always just thought Miami has made the most sense for Giannis the whole time, because this is what, first of all, they have this, he has the same agent as Bam Adebayo, okay? And they're very comfortable with that organization. But just think about that front court pairing. That front court pairing is amazing right now. And I know that Jaylen Brown's a bona fide star, sixth in MVP voting, but like, what's the point of Milwaukee trading for Jaylen Brown right now? Like, what are they trying to accomplish? Are you trying to continue to win? Are you trying to build for the future? Are you going to flip Jaylen Brown? Like, it just didn't make sense from Milwaukee's standpoint. And I think for the Heat, they're always big game hunting. That's what they've been waiting for. I mean, you've seen what this team is able to do the whole time, and it's been a ninth or tenth seed, and it just, you know, they, this is kind of what they've been waiting for, and they were the most aggressive in February, and it's not really a huge surprise to me that they get it done.
2: Now you got a front court, but you don't quite have a back court because you parted ways with so many guys to get him. So where do you go from here, just in terms of, as you mentioned, getting yourself out of the play-in round, but does it really put you in that contention of the quote-unquote elite in the East?
15: Yeah, I think that's just a problem you deal with later. I think you look at you know, the ability to get a star, and that's what Pat Riley's been, you know, that he's always been able to go get a star. And I think that once you have the star and now you have two stars, you know, the rest writes itself. So that's a problem for another day. Once you have that star in hand, then you build the team out around from there. And I think they have a pretty solid feeling about how they can develop, the rest of their team. And you don't have to have, I mean, look, go back to the Heat, to the Heatles. Who was the point guard on those teams? Mario Chalmers. You know, like, you got two great guys, and that's where you start.
10: So Miami adds a marquee piece in Giannis Antetokounmpo, but as Ramona Shelburne noting, the roster isn't complete. As for rounding it out, back to ESPN analyst Bobby Marks.
14: There's some work to do. There really is. I think when you look at it, and getting Bobby Portis back in the deal certainly helps your front court here, but I think it potentially could cost you Norman Powell, your all-star from last year, who is a unrestricted free agent. Remember, we deal with these apron rules, right? Miami now becomes hard-capped at the first apron. They're limited as far as what they can go out and offer Norman Powell in the deal. And when you look at their backcourt is a little bit depleted here. They need a little bit more front court help, and they've got about five roster spots to go out and fill to try to compete with Boston and New York and teams like that. So there's work to do for Pat Riley, despite getting Giannis in this trade.
10: That said, Monday morning, Miami's odds for a title, 30-1. Ninth shortest odds. When the news of the trade broke Monday night, Miami's odds went to the fifth shortest at 18-1. SportsCenter All Night, ESPN Radio. Now comes the NBA draft, round one on Tuesday. Pick number one in round number one remains a question. AJ DeBonsa, Darren Peterson, ESPN analyst Seth Greenberg.
16: I have to be honest with you. You know, during the course of the season, early in the season, I was all in on Peterson. Then obviously he had those issues with his health and his behavior in terms of playing, not playing, take himself out of games. And I got angry and I wasn't even coaching the guy. But as I dug into the tape, especially in preparation for the draft, AJ DeBonsa is a terrific player who's going to be a terrific pro. You can't pass on Darren Peterson. 6'5", 6'10", wingspan, 40% three-point shooter. He defends. He gets to spots. He can play in ball screens. He can play off the ball. The guy is an absolute bucket. And everyone says it's a make-and-miss game. And Jalen Brunson's a great leader. But he also had the ability to drop 45. You need a guy on your team that you can go to. He's got a little Devin Booker in his game. He's got a little, you know, to me, Donovan Mitchell in his game. He's big. He's physical. He can score at three levels. He's got a toughness. He loves the game. The blip on the screen was the inconsistency in terms of his availability. I think the guy does love the game. I think he's responded since the end of the season. I think I would take him as the number one pick because the guy's an absolute bucket.
10: Latest mock draft from ESPN's Jeremy Wu then has Cam Boozer slotted in at number three to Memphis.
17: Yeah, Cam Boozer, I think, is someone who really aligns with what Memphis is going to want. Dating back to the lottery day of the lottery, around the NBA, everybody thinks, oh, Cam Boozer, it's an easy, easy fit for the Grizzlies. They're one of the most analytically driven teams in the league. They really value production. Cam Boozer is all that and more. He's so consistent. He's a proven winner. He's low maintenance. I think he's a guy who's going to be, if he is the pick, if he's there at three, which I think is what I'm projecting right now. I mean, he could be the face of the team, particularly if they do move on from John Morant. It's the transitional star for them.
18: 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Give me your comp for Cam Boozer.
19: Let's go Kevin Love. When you look at the play styles, I think that both of these guys do things that are very similar. I mean, Kevin Love, great rebounder, could really space the floor. But overall, it's just the IQ. High IQ basketball players that understand how to play the game the right way. He's extremely versatile, can score in the post, but can also facilitate. I mean, his vision to be able to pass out a double teams and be able to create looks, whether that be in the short roll, whether that be in the long roll. Kevin Love, to me, is the closest comparison to a guy like Cam Boozer.
10: NBA draft coming up. We'll see it on ABC and ESPN. It's also here on ESPN Radio Tuesday and Wednesday. 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
20: Yes, sir! That's it! Boomer Sooner Baseball in a blowout wins the national championship 13-2 over Carolina.
10: Oklahoma capturing the Men's College World Series for the third time in their program history. A 13-2 rout in decisive game number three. Carl Ravitch called it on ESPN. Oklahoma's third championship. They won one in 1951 and another one in 1994. Fifth team to win the national championship after losing game two of the finals. They come back and they win game three. Oklahoma coach Skip Johnson.
21: We played a really good baseball team. Hats off to North Carolina. They're really good, well-coached. I mean, their lineup was incredible. The pitchers they ran out there, incredible. And we took the momentum over early, made some great plays defensively and got some big hits. These guys were separating balls from strikes, staying in their routines, the thing we talk about, pitch to pitch, and getting some big hits. Kyle and Jackson was incredible, and LJ coming out of the bullpen was picking up Nick. I thought Nick was a little bit tired when he started the game, but he was just trying to hit targets, and that's what we talk about. And I was really proud of him in that moment, and really thankful for the site committee, the NCAA. Of course, when you're at the College World Series, everything's a class act. I thought the umpires were incredible all week, it was incredible.
10: Oklahoma with a 13-2 rout over North Carolina to win the title. Oklahoma, the seventh straight SEC school to win the Men's College World Series. SEC Network analysts David DiLucci and Todd Walker.
22: It's amazing. I mean, the 11th, there were 10 better teams than Oklahoma in the SEC, and they end up being the champions. They lost in the SEC tournament. They lost their last four series in a row. Then they go on an 11-13 win streak. They beat the second best team in the country in the regional in Georgia Tech. Kansas, the Big 12 champions, not only in the regular season, but also the tournament. They ran through them in the Super 21-3 in two games and then run through this College World Series. Just an incredible run for the Oklahoma Sooners.
23: They had the 80th batting average in Division I. They had the 78th ERA in Division I. This is a team that caught fire at the right time and showed us truly what they are all about.
22: It's just amazing. They dominated this final. 14 hits in the game one, 14 hits in game three, and had a runner on base every inning of game one and every inning of this one here. 13 runs to win the championship tonight. Incredible.
23: Yeah, you were wondering how they were going to come out tonight after that loss last night. Were they going to be flat? Were they going to press? But they were just as confident as we've seen, and they kind of settled in. They weren't over swinging, and it started on the mound with Weslowski. He was pounding the strike zone, set the tone for the Sooners, and the offense did the rest.
24: And once again, it was a quick start. Four hits for the first eight batters for them in the ninth straight game that they scored first. This was a take-it-to-someone-else type mentality, DiLucci, that everyone was waiting to say, oh, North Carolina's the team. All right, and going back, Georgia Tech's going to be the team that takes them down. Oh, you got to go to Lawrence. Oh, you're right there going to be facing Georgia Bulldogs. It did not matter one iota to the squad.
23: Yeah, look, when the season ended, North Carolina was ranked number 4 in the country. Oklahoma wasn't even the top 25. So the mentality that it was them against everybody else, they took down every giant in every conference, and now they're at the top of the totem pole.
10: Oklahoma, the sixth different SEC school to win the national championship in the past seven tournaments, the ninth school to win the Men's College World Series as a member of the SEC. SportsCenter All Night, ESPN Radio. Back to the big leagues. Padres, a 1-0 shutout of the Braves. Third 1-0 win this season. That's the most in Major League Baseball. Padres' seventh shutout, tied with the Brewers for the third most in the National League behind the Dodgers and the Phillies, who each have nine. Manny Machado, 2-for-3 with a home run and an RBI. 113th career home run at Petco. Mason Miller gets his 21st save. Cardinals and Diamondbacks were in a one-run game.
0: Kelly again working from the windup with a man on third base, and there's a broken bat hit in the left field. The bat goes flying into the camera well as Nathan Church, on the first pitch he sees, loses a bat but gains an RBI. It's 3-0 St. Louis.
10: They would hold on for a 3-2 win over the Diamondbacks. Cardinals radio network with the call. Cardinals improving to 11-6. Since June 3rd, they allowed just two runs after allowing at least six in each of their previous four games. Blue Jays double up the Astros.
1: 3-2 pitch, and this one given a pretty solid ride out to left field, and guess what? Into the stands on a solo shot for Kazuma Okamoto, his 17th of the season, and the Blue Jays tie the game.
3: What a swing from him.
10: Blue Jays tying the game there. They go on to a 4-2 win over Houston. 5-1 over their last six. They're back to 500 at 39-39. They're at 500 on the season for the second time since the start of May. Sportsnet 590, the fan with the call. Dylan Cease, 5 2/3 innings, 3-hit ball, 8 strikeouts. Speaking of strikeouts, Brewers and Reds.
4: Woodruff's 1-2 pitch. Swing and a miss. He struck him out. Chased a changeup down and away. That is strikeout number 10 for Brandon Woodruff here tonight.
10: Brandon Woodruff, 6 innings, 10 strikeouts, no walks, and no earned runs. Brewers and Reds actually went to the 10th.
1: Now the pitch. Way outside. It gets off the glove of Stevenson. Breaking for the plate is Mitchell. Stevenson picks it up, but Garrett scores on a wild pitch. The Brewers add run number 2 in the 10th.
10: And it will be a 2-1 win as they hang on for the victory in 10 innings. Brewers' 8th straight win against a division opponent. Tigers and Yankees.
4: The 2-2. Swinging a fly ball right center field. This one's deep. This one's way back and gone. Wow, that one just kept going. Oh, man. Riley Green got a changeup, and he did not miss. Number 9, and the Tigers having some fun, have a 5-1 lead.
10: 97-1 the ticket, 5-1 there. They go on to beat the Yankees 5-3. Tigers, an American League best, 12-6 in June, including 4 straight wins for the Tigers. Speaking of Michigan, leaving Michigan. That's next. SportsCenter All Night continues. It's ESPN Radio.
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6: 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Giannis Antetokounmpo leaving Milwaukee, heading for Miami. Not the only one heading south. Michigan coach Dusty May finalizing a deal to take the Mavs head coaching job in Dallas. He's 49 years old, led Michigan to the national title in 26. And he'll head to a franchise with Cooper Flagg. And in the middle, ESPN analyst Seth Greenberg.
7: 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You don't have to worry about pay for play. There's transparency in the NBA. You don't have to re-recruit your team each and every year. Every player is not going to go in the portal. When you win a national championship, you can actually celebrate it as opposed to immediately get on the phone and try to put your roster back together again. Now, look, Dusty May is a terrific communicator, and in that way, he'll transition seamlessly. He's a high basketball IQ guy. He connects with players. He's going to need an experienced staff because it's a different job, but it's a better quality of life. And you say, what do you mean it's a better quality of life? There's no downtime for a college basketball coach today. In the NBA, you're going to have a roster. You're going to know who's going to be in your roster. In a lot of ways, you can develop an identity and a culture better in the NBA now than you can do in college. As a coach, he's going to have to understand an 82-game season, different type of practice schedule. You have 2 weeks. You're playing games right away. But he's a smart guy. But unfortunately for the college game right now, until we have guardrails and guidelines and transparency, you might see other coaches decide to take this route and take their coaching careers into the NBA.
6: 64-13 record over two seasons in Ann Arbor, and now heads to Dallas. 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
8: When you're coaching the NBA, those guys are just basketball players. And yep. Also, those guys know where they're going to be. the contracts tell them where they're going to be. They have to, for the most part, honor those contracts. And the dollars aren't really your concern. You have a whole team of people dealing with that. There's no recruiting. There's none of that. And yet you get a bunch of professionals where their entire lives and their entire focus, every ounce of it, is just on basketball. So from that perspective, it's easier. And then I think the Cooper Flagg component of this is absolutely huge. That's why you do this now. If it was a different team, I could see Dusty saying, hey, you know, I can go to the NBA. I can go in a few more years. You know, that opportunity is not going away for me. But when you have the opportunity to coach that team with Cooper Flagg at it, when you know that you have a young superstar there, a young budding superstar who could take over the league, you jump at that opportunity. And that's what he did.
6: He's the first college head coach to take an NBA job since former Michigan coach John Beilein took the Cavs job in 2019. The last to leave college on the heels of a national title was Larry Brown at Kansas in 1988. Sports Center All Night, ESPN Radio.
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5: Number 5.
6: Dodgers edged the Twins. First pitch of the game was a ball that was down. Second pitch of the game was a ball that left. AM 570 LA Sports.
10: 76 degrees, the game time temp. Ohtani swings, hammers one deep right field, gone. Leadoff home run number 30 in the career of Shohei Ohtani. His sixth this year, instant offense, and the Dodgers lead it 1-0.
5: Number 4.
6: Orioles beat the Angels 6-1. Baltimore getting half of its offense with one swing. WBAL.
11: Mayo hitting in the 180s. The whip pop, as you know. Swings here, he rifles it. Deep to left field. Going to the corner. It is gone! Three-run jack, Colby Mayo! And that's why you say don't worry about the bunt. And the Orioles are on top 4-0.
5: Number 3.
6: In Omaha, Monday proving to be more than just okay for Oklahoma.
12: Yes, sir! That's it! Boomer Sooner Baseball in a blowout wins the national championship 13-2 over Carolina.
5: Number 2.
6: Back to the show, both Sox seeing games end abruptly. In Chicago, White Sox and Guardians came down to the final at-bat. ESPN 1000.
13: Room in right center and down the line in right. The pitch.
12: Sam with a base hit into center! One run in! Here comes Peters! Safe! They win it!
5: Number 1.
6: The White Sox walking off happily. Not quite the same result for the Red Sox in Colorado. 850 KOA.
14: One pitch is hit fair inside third. It'll go down the line. Two runs are going to score. All three are going to score. Duran never picks up the ball. The Rockies walk it off.
6: Win for the Rockies. Meanwhile, rocky time for Giannis Antetokounmpo recently in Milwaukee. So he's headed to the Miami Heat. Trade pulled off Monday night. ESPN analyst Richard Jefferson.
15: I think Milwaukee did a very good job. They were very, very patient with this process. They understand that there's moments in order to put a player like that on the market. I wasn't surprised that right after the draft lottery and they knew what every team was going to have as far as a pick, that's when his name, but they were like, okay, we're now taking offers. Because there were teams that could have offered him a first round pick, but you didn't know if it was going to be 2, if it was going to be 12, if it was going to be 8, you didn't know. So for them to wait, let's see what everybody's going to get in the draft lottery, where your picks are going to be, and I think they did a very good job. You get to reset with Tyler Hero. You get picks that go into Giannis when he's a little bit older.
6: And Giannis Antetokounmpo landing as part of the blockbuster trade that came down Monday night between the Bucks and the Heat. The Heat getting the nod. So what's it mean for Boston? More on that next. SportsCenter All Night continues. It's ESPN Radio.
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33: 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Brendan Brock delivers again, rounding his Willets. He will score easily. That is a clutch hit from Brock with two down to make it 3-0.
31: There's a new head man in Dallas that leaves a void in Ann Arbor.
34: It's actually easier to coach in the NBA right now today than it is in college basketball. 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
35: 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I think that's how deep we are, but it can be more. I think this will be probably one of the most talked about draft classes since LeBron's.
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6: Well, it's been a big week for Miami. And we're just heading into Tuesday. 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Sunday, we learned the Florida Panthers were reuniting the Tkachuk brothers, picking up Brady in a trade from Ottawa, putting him on the same roster as his brother Matthew. Monday, it's a move in the NBA. Less than 24 hours before the NBA draft, the Heat pulling off a deal with the Milwaukee Bucks to bring in two-time MVP Giannis Antetokounmpo. He goes to Miami, along with Bobby Portis, for a package that includes Tyler Hero and three first-round picks. ESPN insider Shams Charania.
36: This was a 13-month trade saga for Giannis Antetokounmpo and the Milwaukee Bucks. Just to put it plainly, Giannis felt like his time was up with the Bucks a calendar year ago. The Bucks at every turn did everything they could to try to keep him. They fought this right until the end with Giannis to try to win around him. They depleted their assets, their salary books as well. But Giannis informed the team numerous times that it was time for both sides to move on, that he would not sign a long-term contract extension. So now for the Bucks, several weeks ago, they opened up for business. They started negotiating with several teams, and they really started to focus in on the Miami Heat and the Boston Celtics over the last few weeks. Co-owner Jimmy Haslam came out a period of time ago and made it very clear that by the draft, the Bucks wanted to know whether Giannis was going to commit long-term or they would move him. Giannis was not willing to commit long-term, so they are now moving him. And you think about the haul that the Bucks got after negotiating.

Chaining with Boston and Miami in the last few weeks. You get Tyler Hero, that's a homecoming for him. Khalil Ware, a young center. Jaime Jaquez, a good two-way wing. You get Kasperis Jakashonis, who's just 20 years

0: Well, we know his history. Shaquille O'Neal, Alonzo Mourning, LeBron James, Chris Bosh, Jimmy Butler, and now Giannis is walking into Miami to play in South Beach with Bam Adebayo. The job for the Heat isn't done, but that's a pretty strong duo to start with.
1: Shams Charania is saying the trade, according to sources, does not include additional teams. It's a one-to-one move at the moment, but both the Heat and Bucks will be executing the deal July 6th, which Shams says leaves the framework open to see if there are potential opportunities to expand. As we saw last summer, last June, the Suns and Rockets agreed to a deal that ultimately increased to a seven-team blockbuster. SportsCenter All Night, ESPN Radio. Now with Giannis heading to the Heat, there's the potential fallout for Boston, who didn't quite have their offer under wraps. Earlier on ESPN Radio, our Emmett Golden.
2: We also know that the Celtics, they put in a bid. They made an offer for Giannis that was centered around Jaylen Brown and two first-round picks. Now, Tanitra, that hasn't happened, and you put it out there, not you personally, but the Celtics put it out there that they're trading Jaylen Brown. Everybody knew he was made available. It feels like you're going to have to probably still move him, and now the best piece you could get in return is off the board. That was Jalen Green. It was a different color, brown.
3: One of the other 32 Jalens in the
2: right.
3: NBA. Not you, bro.
2: He's got to get over that I want my own team stuff.
3: Yeah.
2: Unless he wants to play for the Memphis Grizzlies,
3: right?
2: You know, the Kings,
3: yep,
2: the Nets, or the Bulls or something.
3: For
2: you
3: sure.
2: know, if he wants to play for those, then you can have your own team. Here's another issue, especially for teams in the Eastern Conference. The reason why the Celtics were okay with trading Jaylen Brown to the Bucks in conference because they weren't threatened by the
3: right.
2: Bucks. Look, the Cavaliers could say, hey, Evan Mobley for Jaylen
3: yeah.
2: Brown. Nah, we don't want to do that because
3: right.
2: you guys might be better than us now.
3: For sure.
2: The Detroit Pistons. Like
3: yeah.
2: the Detroit Pistons, they're not going to trade Jaylen Brown to the Pistons because
3: right.
2: that could put them over the edge. So now you got to look out west and
3: yep.
2: I mean, I feel like Boston just made a problem they didn't have to make. Like, they kind of
3: yeah.
2: created one on their own.
1: Draft coming up on Tuesday, and more moves are being made. Brooklyn acquiring three-time All-Star forward Julius Randle from the Timberwolves, part of a three-team deal that also sends center Nick Claxton to the Bulls. Randle and the Wolves' 28 pick in the draft go to Brooklyn, which sends its number 33 pick back to Minnesota. ESPN insider Brian Windhorst.
4: It's a salary dump. They dumped Julius Randle's salary. It's about $30 million off of their books back in the draft as well, slightly, which will save them a little bit more money. You know, you can't totally judge this until you see what they do with the money that they just saved. They've got some free agents, Ayo Dosunmu, who was really good for them after they acquired him at the deadline, is a guy that they needed to re-sign. But, you know, they've spent pretty heavily into the tax the last few years. And basically they're just yanking the chain. And look, you really can't judge it until you see all of the moves. But, you know, because they still have some other free agent dollars they can spend, but I will be very interested to hear what Anthony Edwards has to say about this when it's all said and done.
3: One of the things I was thinking about, too, in addition to that salary dump, was just his output and his productivity in the regular season versus the postseason. Was there any other maybe consideration, in your opinion, of that being a factor of that team moving on from Julius Randle?
4: You know, obviously, Randle had an up-and-down postseason, I'm putting it kindly,
3: yes.
4: and he didn't give the production that they were looking for out of him. And considering that the guy that they traded for him, Karl Anthony Towns, had a brilliant postseason run, it doesn't look great for the Wolves right now, I'm not going to lie. You know, and this is pretty much a straight salary dump. And, you know, for Brooklyn, they send out Nick Claxton in the deal to Chicago. And so they take one, you know, basically a starting quality big man, move him out, and – They spend a little bit of money. I think net they're going to add maybe $4 or $5 million to their payroll. They're still going to be a salary cap space team. They actually move up slightly in the draft. Like, I think it was probably pretty good business for Brooklyn, considering that they basically acquired him for not that.

0: that much. And you know, now Nick Claxton, I assume, is headed for a significant role as a starting big man in Chicago, which is a different story. But mm-hmm. the takeaway from this move is that the Minnesota Timberwolves stop spending. And, you know, you can't declare a team spending over in mid-June until you see free agency. And I know that he and Ant Edwards were not a perfect fit. Okay, that's fine. But if you're going to trade him, you got to trade him for something. Now, they did, Minnesota does open up a $33 million trade exception in this yes. deal. And you can use the trade exception to acquire players. And maybe they will. And maybe they've got something up their sleeve. And so I will wait on that. But right now, this is a straight salary dump from a team that's been deep in the playoffs the last 3 years.
1: Randall's $33 million salary for next season, now slated for the Nets books. The deal involving two of the teams, Brooklyn and Chicago, that had the most salary cap space heading into free agency. SportsCenter All Night, ESPN Radio. Now we head into Tuesday, which brings us the NBA draft. We'll see it on ABC and ESPN. We'll hear it here on ESPN Radio. As for Washington's plans at the top, ESPN analyst King McClure and Jeremy Wu.
2: Jay, Washington's been very quiet throughout this whole process. I think you ask around the league, I think people believe, I think AJ remains the favorite in this race. But again, it is a two-man race. It is a process. They have looked closely at both guys. I've had a lot of access to Peterson to feel comfortable with him again if he is the choice. But Giannis is the guy around the league who I think people feel is the most straightforward pick at number one. He's so physical, led the NCAA in scoring. A guy who's a pretty safe bet to be a star. And you can say that about both these guys, right? But at some point, it comes down to fit. And I think you think about the possibility of Washington extending Trae Young. You think about the fit with Darren Peterson there long-term, who wants to play point guard. These are dynamics where it's close enough between these guys. Washington has to think about that element of it.
3: Hey, King, who do you view as the better prospect, Darren Peterson or A.J. DeBonta?
4: Well, we know that Darren Peterson is arguably the best shot maker in this class. However, when you talk about the most complete prospect, to me, it's A.J. DeBonta. I mean, when you look at what he can do, yes, Jeremy just said he led the nation in scoring, but he had 11 games where he had 5 assists or more. I think his ability to be able to pass and make people around him better is something that gets overlooked. I mean, he gets to his spot at his size. He can play that point forward role where he can bring the ball up and make decisions. And when you look at his 7-foot-plus wingspan with his athleticism, he has the intangibles, the things that you cannot teach to be an elite-level defender, which I think he will grow into. He's not there yet, but I think he will grow into eventually. So when we talk about the most complete prospect, the best prospect, to me, it's A.J. DeBonta.
1: 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Right now, SportsCenter All Night, from the NBA to the Diamond. We knew we would have a champion crowned in college baseball Monday. North Carolina, Oklahoma in a winner-take-all game 3 in Omaha. And this one turned one-sided. Sooners scoring in the second with a couple of runs, another in the third, 3-0 lead, but that would not be all.
5: Swings, and that's one into right field. In from third is Walk. Johnson being sent. Throw home is cut off. Two come in. Willits is 3-for-3, and it's 6-1 Sooners. All right, ball is laced right field, and it is gone! A Dayton Dinger makes it 7-1 Sooners. And he delivers again with a shot in the right. Willits is in, throw to third base. Out at third base, but the other run will count. They will get two as Brendan Brock touched before Harris was thrown out. Have a celebration, Branch family. Kyle does it again. He's got 3 RBI tonight, and the Sooners are rolling, leading at 9-1.
1: Kyle Branch driving in another 2 runs with that hit in the 6th, and he still wasn't done.
5: This ball is hit to left. Did he do it? Nunez, he did it just like brother. A 3-run homer to put it away.
1: Carl Ravage called it on ESPN. Oklahoma runs away with it in game 3, 13-2 over North Carolina to clinch the College World Series championship, their third. They also won in 1951 and in 1994. 10th school to win the men's College World Series 3 times or more. 6th different SEC school to win the national championship in the past 7 tournaments. Jackson Willits, 4th player with 5 multi-hit games in the World Series, hit 5 doubles in the series. Kyle Branch, 3-for-4 in Game 3, including a home run, career-high 6 RBI. Branch and Willits with our Chris Budden.
6: Yes, Jackson Willits and Kyle Branch, you guys have had some incredible stories here. Jackson, I'm going to start with you. What was the message between this team after falling in Game 2 that you guys were able to regroup like this?
7: I mean, first off, I got to give all glory to God and give thanks to that. But, I mean, we were just confident in ourselves. We knew what we had done all year long and what we'd done in the postseason, and we just took it one pitch at a time.
6: It really wasn't all year long because you guys were sub-500 in the SEC. How do you explain how this team is able to hold up a trophy?
7: We trust our process, man. I mean, we had a process. We did it the whole regular season. Even though the results weren't what we wanted, we did the same process in the postseason, and we're on top now.
6: You do it with your daughter in the stands and sharing a dugout with your dad. You came over here and got down on your knees. How would you describe the emotions of this journey?
7: I've been wanting to win a national championship for the Oklahoma Sooners since I could remember. And to actually do it, I don't even have words to describe it.
1: The 10th, second team to score at least 10 runs in the championship game since the move to the current ballpark in 2011. For North Carolina, third time losing the College World Series Finals, fourth top eight national seed to lose to a non-national seed in the finals, North Carolina coach Scott Forbes.
8: Obviously, that's a tough loss, but first of all, I want to congratulate Oklahoma. Heck of a ball team. They deserved it. They played well tonight. They earned it. Congratulations to Skip. I've known him a long time. I have a lot of respect for him. This is his second time being in this game or a national championship, and they got it done. You know, so a big congrats to them, their entire university. You know, it's hard to do, and they got it done. On the reverse side of that, I couldn't be prouder of a group. I just talked to them in the locker room. We talk all the time about service, about serving one another. This group loved each other all season. They took us on a ride that was unbelievable. We came up a little bit short, but I would take that ride again every day of the year.
1: Wind up losing Game 3, 13-2 North Carolina's. It matches the largest loss in a College World Series game in program history. Straight ahead, we had a couple of other records set. SportsCenter All Night continues. It's ESPN Radio.
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1: 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Giannis Antetokounmpo heading to Miami. Blockbuster coming down Monday night in the NBA. A guy who plays for Inter Miami, Lionel Messi. Monday, he goes into the record books during World Cup group play. Argentina, 2-0 win over Austria. Messi with goals in the 38th and in stoppage time at the end. Two goals, both of the goals for Argentina, even though he missed a penalty in the ninth minute. Still wound up with both goals in the 2-0 win. That gives him 18 career goals in the World Cup. That's now the record for the most by a man in FIFA World Cup history. Third man in FIFA World Cup history to score in six consecutive games. ESPN analyst Hercules Gomez, how do we describe what he's doing?
2: I cannot describe it. I don't even know what to say. And this is a professional opinion. What we're seeing right now is the greatest player to ever play the game, still doing it at 39 years of age. He's going to be turned 39, by the way, in 2 days, in less than 48 hours. And it wasn't supposed to be like this. We were supposed to talk about in this World Cup about Kylian Mbappe breaking Miroslav Klose's record, and here comes Messi. He's now scored in six straight World Cup games. He now has five goals in his last two games. He's the Golden Boot leader right now and now holds the all-time goal-scoring record in World Cup history. And he's about to do the impossible, or at least it seems like that, because nothing is impossible with this guy, that Argentina can repeat as World Cup champions, something that's not been done for over 60 years. I really don't know how to describe it.
1: Messi, 122 goals and 201 career international appearances. Fourth career multi-goal game at the World Cup. Argentina with the win over Austria on Monday. And oh, by the way, they clinched Group J because Algeria Monday night beats Jordan 2-1. Algeria, first ever comeback at the World Cup. They were trailing 1-0, and they come back for the 2-1 win. They've won both World Cup meetings against an AFC opposition. Jordan eliminated after the loss and Argentina's win against Austria. Group I action, France with a 3-0 win over Iraq. They advance to the round of 32. Norway, a 3-2 win over Senegal. Norway also advancing to the round of 32. World Cup update brought to you by Gusto. 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Messi going into the record books on Monday. So does Brittany Griner. Son, a 92-63 win over the Sky. Brittany Griner, 14 points, 8 rebounds, 4 blocks. That's now 878 career blocks as she becomes the WNBA all-time leader in blocks. Sun snapping a 7-game losing streak with that win. Wings and Storm go to overtime.
3: Bomb had the block. Baseline inbound here for Dallas. It comes into AZ Fudge. 15 to play. Fudge down on the baseline. Lays it in.
4: Beautiful. I like that.
3: Wings back in front. Fudge with a career high 26. Dallas up 111-1.

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1: Career high 26 for AZ Fudd as the Wings beat the Storm in OT by 2, 112-110. Saw it on WNBA League Pass. Paige Beckers, 27 points, 5 rebounds, 5 assists. Beckers with 17 points in the fourth quarter and overtime, reaching 1,000 career points in her 52nd career game. Paige Beckers, more than 24 points and a handful of assists. Ditto for Caitlin Clark.
2: Mitchell pushing here for the Fever. Clark, floater. Gets the drop, and it's a one-point ball game. Midway through this second quarter, 11 points all in the quarter here for Clark.
1: USA Network as the Fever beat the Mercury 86-77. Caitlin Clark, 24 points, 9 assists. Sixth consecutive game with 20 points and 5 assists. That's the longest streak in WNBA history. After the win, spoke with USA Network.
3: Caitlin, there was a lot of adversity in this game, being down by 16 in the first quarter, and then things really grinded to a halt in that fourth quarter. How were you guys able to withstand all of that?
4: Well, I mean, obviously, I appreciate the refs just calling the foul so it didn't get completely out of hand, but that might have been on record the longest fourth quarter in history of the WNBA. I don't know. It feels like it's midnight right now, but just proud of our group, especially from the way we bounced back after the first quarter, where really we scored 6 points, but we had 3 there with like a half a second. So we figured it out and battled and played good defense on the stretch.
3: Yeah, under 80 points that you allowed in this game. What did you like defensively in the effort tonight?
4: Yeah, we just, you know, I think we got the ball out of AT's hands. You know, we got them into some harder shots. We contested around the rim, and then we rebounded, and then we pushed in transition. Thought we could do a little bit better jobs in our schemes and what we're trying to do scout-wise, but play them again in a day. So we'll go back to the drawing board and come up with another plan.
3: I was just about to ask you, things got a little heated in this game, and you've got this team again on Wednesday. What's important as you prepare for that matchup?
4: Just stay focused on the goal. Stay focused on the goal, and that's to win the game. Leave everything else aside and just go out there and compete.
1: 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First inning, key for the Dodgers.
5: 76 degrees, the game time temp. Ohtani swings, hammers one deep right field, gone. Leadoff home run number 30 in the career of Shohei Ohtani. His 6th this year. Instant offense, and the Dodgers lead it 1-0.
1: 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Freddie Freeman also homers. It's a 2-1 win over the Twins. The latest on the NBA trade next. 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
8: Oklahoma dominates Game 3 in Omaha, wins the Men's College World Series. Messi with a pair of goals in Argentina's win. He now has the most in World Cup history. The Milwaukee Bucks pull the ripcord.
9: The Miami Heat have been trying to get Giannis for months.
10: If anybody can make that kind of trade where Giannis is going to fit your basketball team, to me, that team makes the most sense.
11: If I'm the Boston Celtics, bringing Giannis in, I think that would be the perfect fit.
8: Less than 24 hours before the NBA draft, which comes up on Tuesday, the Miami Heat do pull off a trade. They're the ones who make the deal with the Bucks. Two-time MVP Giannis Antetokounmpo heading to the Miami Heat. He goes to Miami along with Bobby Portis for a package that includes Tyler Hero and a trio of first-round picks. Initial reaction from ESPN front office insider Bobby Marks.
12: Finally. I mean, I think clarity, I think that was the other word when I talked with NBA teams tonight. We've got clarity. I think we've got clarity for Milwaukee. I think this was long overdue. I thought this could have potentially happened at the trade deadline, and I think there's some clarity with Miami as far as the direction that the Heat are going to go in. And I think looking back on where the Bucks were in February and where they are now, right now, I mean, they did really well for themselves. Like, really well. This was not the package that was offered back in February. This is a team that had only Giannis on their roster. He's the only player that was drafted in the first round on their roster. Now they have the 13th pick. They've got the 10th pick also. They've got two future picks. They've got some nice young players to build around, and I think it gives both teams a sense of direction as far as where they're going to go with this offseason here.
8: It's the Miami Heat who land Giannis Antetokounmpo in the trade just before the NBA draft. Earlier on ESPN Radio, our insider Ramona Shelburne.
13: It felt like it was going to be Boston for a little of today, just based on who we talked to in the league. But I always just thought Miami has made the most sense for Giannis the whole time, because this is what, first of all, he has the same agent as Bam Adebayo, okay? And they're very comfortable with that organization. But just think about that front court pairing. That front court pairing is amazing right now. And I know that Jaylen Brown's a bona fide star, sixth in MVP voting, but like, what's the point of Milwaukee trading for Jaylen Brown right now? Like, what are they trying to accomplish? Are you trying to continue to win? Are you trying to build for the future? Are you going to flip Jaylen Brown? Like, it just didn't make sense from Milwaukee's standpoint. And I think for the Heat, they're always big game hunting. That's what they've been waiting for. I mean, you've seen what this team is able to do the whole time, and it's been a 9th or 10th seed, and it just, you know, this is kind of what they've been waiting for, and they were the most aggressive in February, and

0: it's not really a huge surprise to me that they get it done.
1: Now you got a front court, but you don't quite have a back court because you parted ways with so many guys to get him. So where do you go from here just in terms of, as you mentioned, getting yourself out of the play-in round, but does it really put you in that contention of the quote-unquote elite in the East?
0: Yeah, I think that's just a problem you deal with later. I think you look at you know, the ability to get a star, and that's what Pat Riley's been, you know, that he's always been able to go get a star. And I think that once you have the star and now you have two stars, you know, the rest writes itself. So that's a problem for another day. Once you have that star in hand, then you build the team out around from there. And I think they have a pretty solid feeling about how they can develop, the rest of their team. And you don't have to have, I mean, look, go back to the Heat, to the Heatles. Who was the point guard on those teams? Mario Chalmers. You know, like you got two great guys, and that's where you start.
2: So Miami adds a marquee piece in Giannis Antetokounmpo, but as Ramona Shelburne noting, the roster isn't complete. As for rounding it out, back to ESPN analyst Bobby Marks.
3: There's some work to do. There really is. I think when you look at it, and getting Bobby Portis back in the deal certainly helps your front court here, but I think it potentially could cost you Norman Powell, your all-star from last year, who is a unrestricted free agent. Remember, we deal with these apron rules, right? Miami now becomes hard-capped at the first apron. They're limited as far as what they can go out and offer Norman Powell in the deal. And when you look at their backcourt is a little bit depleted here. They need a little bit more front court help, and they've got about five roster spots to go out and fill to try to compete with Boston and New York and teams like that. So there's work to do for Pat Riley, despite getting Giannis in this trade.
2: That said, Monday morning, Miami's odds for a title, 30-1. Ninth shortest odds. When the news of the trade broke Monday night, Miami's odds went to the fifth shortest at 18-1. SportsCenter All Night, ESPN Radio. Now comes the NBA draft. Round one on Tuesday. Pick number one in round number one remains a question. AJ DeBonsa, Darren Peterson, ESPN analyst Seth Greenberg.
4: I have to be honest with you. You know, during the course of the season, early in the season, I was all in on Peterson. Then obviously he had those issues with his health and his behavior in terms of playing, not playing, take himself out of games. And I got angry and I wasn't even coaching the guy. But as I dug into the tape, especially in preparation for the draft, AJ DeBonsa is a terrific player who's going to be a terrific pro. You can't pass on Darren Peterson. 6'5", 6'10", wingspan, 40% three-point shooter. He defends. He gets to spots. He can play in ball screens. He can play off the ball. The guy is an absolute bucket. And everyone says it's a make-and-miss game. And Jalen Brunson's a great leader. But he also had the ability to drop 45. You need a guy on your team that you can go to. He's got a little Devin Booker in his game. He's got a little, you know, to me, Donovan Mitchell in his game. He's big. He's physical. He can score at three levels. He's got a toughness. He loves the game. The blip on the screen was the inconsistency in terms of his availability. I think the guy does love the game. I think he's responded since the end of the season. I think I would take him as the number one pick because the guy's an absolute bucket.
2: Latest mock draft from ESPN's Jeremy Wu then has Cam Boozer slotted in at number three to Memphis.
5: Yeah, Cam Boozer, I think, is someone who really aligns with what Memphis is going to want. Dating back to the lottery, day of the lottery, around the NBA, everybody thinks, oh, Cam Boozer, it's an easy, easy fit for the Grizzlies. They're one of the most analytically driven teams in the league. They really value production. Cam Boozer is all that and more. He's so consistent. He's a proven winner. He's low maintenance. I think he's a guy who's going to be, if he is the pick, if he's there at three, which I think is what I'm projecting right now. I mean, he could be the face of the team, particularly if they do move on from John Morant. It's the, you know, the transitional star for them.
6: 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Give me your comp for Cam Boozer.
7: Let's go Kevin Love. But when you look at the play styles, I think that both of these guys do things that are very similar. I mean, Kevin Love, great rebounder, could really space the floor. But overall, it's just the IQ. High IQ basketball players that understand how to play the game the right way. He's extremely versatile, can score in the post, but can also facilitate. I mean, his vision to be able to pass out a double teams and be able to create looks, whether that be in the short roll, whether that be in the long roll. Kevin Love, to me, is the closest comparison to a guy like Cam Boozer.
2: NBA draft coming up. We'll see it on ABC and ESPN. It's also here on ESPN Radio Tuesday and Wednesday. 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
8: Yes, sir! That's it! Boomer Sooner Baseball in a blowout wins the national championship 13-2 over Carolina.
2: Oklahoma capturing the Men's College World Series for the third time in their program history. A 13-2 rout in decisive game number three. Carl Ravitch called it on ESPN. Oklahoma's third championship. They won one in 1951 and another one in 1994. Fifth team to win the national championship after losing game two of the finals. They come back and they win game three. Oklahoma coach Skip Johnson.
9: We played a really good baseball team. Hats off to North Carolina. They're really good, well-coached. I mean, their lineup was incredible. The pitchers they ran out there, incredible. And we took the momentum over early, made some great plays defensively and got some big hits. These guys were separating balls from strikes, staying in their routines, the thing we talk about, pitch to pitch, and getting some big hits. Kyle and Jackson was incredible. And LJ coming out of the bullpen was picking up Nick. I thought Nick was a little bit tired when he started the game, but he was just trying to hit targets, and that's what we talk about. And I was really proud of him in that moment, and really thankful for the SAC committee, the NCAA. Of course, when you're at the College World Series, everything's a class act. I thought the umpires were incredible all week, it was incredible.
2: Oklahoma with a 13-2 rout over North Carolina to win the title. Oklahoma, the seventh straight SEC school to win the Men's College World Series. SEC Network analysts David DiLucci and Todd Walker.
10: It's amazing. I mean, the 11th, there were 10 better teams than Oklahoma in the SEC, and they end up being the champions. They lost in the SEC tournament. They lost their last four series in a row. Then they go on an 11 of 13 win streak. They beat the second best team in the country in the regional in Georgia Tech. Kansas, the Big 12 champions, not only in the regular season, but also the tournament. They ran through them in the Super 21-3 in two games and then run through this College World Series. Just an incredible run for the Oklahoma Sooners.
11: They had the 80th batting average in Division I. They had the 78th ERA in Division I. This is a team that caught fire at the right time and showed us truly what they are all about.
10: It's just amazing. They dominated this final. 14 hits in the game one, 14 hits in game three, and had a runner on base every inning of game one and every inning of this one here. 13 runs to win the championship tonight. Incredible.
11: Yeah, you were wondering how they were going to come out tonight after that loss last night. Were they going to be flat? Were they going to press? But they were just as confident as we've seen, and they kind of settled in. They weren't over swinging, and it started on the mound with Weslowski. He was pounding the strike zone, set the tone for the Sooners, and the offense did the rest.
12: And once again, it was a quick start. Four hits for the first eight batters for them in the ninth straight game that they scored first. This was a take it to someone else type mentality, DiLucci, that everyone was waiting to say, oh, North Carolina's the team. All right, and going back, Georgia Tech's going to be the team that takes them down. Oh, you got to go to Lawrence. Oh, you're right there going to be facing Georgia Bulldogs. It did not matter one iota to the squad.
11: Yeah, look, when the season ended, North Carolina was ranked number four in the country. Oklahoma wasn't even the top 25, so the mentality that it was them against everybody else, they took down every giant in every conference, and now they're at the top of the totem pole.
2: Oklahoma, the sixth different SEC school to win the national championship in the past seven tournaments, the ninth school to win the Men's College World Series as a member of the SEC. SportsCenter all night, ESPN Radio. Back to the big leagues. Padres, a 1-0 shutout of the Braves. Third 1-0 win this season. That's the most in Major League Baseball. Padres' seventh shutout, tied with the Brewers for the third most in the National League behind the Dodgers and the Phillies, who each have nine. Manny Machado, 2-for-3 with a home run and an RBI. 113th career home run at Petco. Mason Miller gets his 21st save. Cardinals and Diamondbacks were in a one-run game.
13: Kelly again working from the windup with a man on third base, and there's a broken bat hit in the left field. The bat goes flying into the camera well as Nathan Church, on the first pitch he sees, loses a bat but gains an RBI. It's 3-0 St. Louis.
2: They would hold on for a 3-2 win over the Diamondbacks. Cardinals Radio Network with the call. Cardinals improving to 11-6 since June 3rd. They allowed just two runs after allowing at least six in each of their previous four games. Blue Jays double up the Astros.
14: 3-2 pitch, and this one giving a pretty solid ride out to left field, and guess what? Into the stands on a solo shot for Kazuma Okamoto, his 17th of the season, and the Blue Jays tie the game.
15: What a swing from him.
2: Blue Jays tying the game there. They go on to a 4-2 win over Houston. 5-1 over their last six. They're back to 500 at 39-39. They're at 500 on the season for the second time since the start of May. Sportsnet 590, the fan with the call. Dylan Cease, 5 2/3 innings, 3-hit ball, 8 strikeouts. Speaking of strikeouts, Brewers and Reds.
16: Woodruff's 1-2 pitch. Swing and a miss. He struck him out. Chased a changeup down and away. That is strikeout number 10 for Brandon Woodruff here tonight.
2: Brandon Woodruff, 6 innings, 10 strikeouts, no walks, and no earned runs. Brewers and Reds actually went to the 10th.
14: Now the pitch. Way outside. It gets off the glove of Stevenson. Breaking for the plate is Mitchell. Stevenson picks it up, but Garrett scores on a wild pitch. The Brewers add run number 2 in the 10th.
2: And it will be a 2-1 win as they hang on for the victory in 10 innings. Brewers' 8th straight win against a division opponent. Tigers and Yankees.
16: The 2-2. Swinging a fly ball right center field. This one's deep. This one's way back and gone. Wow, that one just kept going. Oh, man. Riley Green got a changeup, and he did not miss. Number 9, and the Tigers having some fun, have a 5-1 lead.
2: 97-1 the ticket, 5-1 there. They go on to beat the Yankees 5-3. Tigers, an American League best, 12-6 in June, including 4 straight wins for the Tigers. Speaking of Michigan, leaving Michigan. That's next. SportsCenter All Night continues. It's ESPN Radio.
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7: 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Giannis Antetokounmpo leaving Milwaukee, heading for Miami. Not the only one heading south. Michigan coach Dusty May finalizing a deal to take the Mavs head coaching job in Dallas. He's 49 years old, led Michigan to the national title in 26. And he'll head to a franchise with Cooper Flagg. And in the middle, ESPN analyst Seth Greenberg.
8: 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You don't have to worry about pay for play. There's transparency in the NBA. You don't have to re-recruit your team each and every year. Every player is not going to go in the portal. When you win a national championship, you can actually celebrate it as opposed to immediately get on the phone and try to put your roster back together again. Now, look, Dusty May is a terrific communicator, and in that way, he'll transition seamlessly. He's a high basketball IQ guy. He connects with players. He's going to need an experienced staff because it's a different job, but it's a better quality of life. And you say, what do you mean it's a better quality of life? There's no downtime for a college basketball coach today. In the NBA, you're going to have a roster. You're going to know who's going to be in your roster. In a lot of ways, you can develop an identity and a culture better in the NBA now than you can do in college. As a coach, he's going to have to understand an 82-game season, different type of practice schedule. You have 2 weeks, you're playing games right away. But he's a smart guy. But unfortunately for the college game right now, until we have guardrails and guidelines and transparency, you might see other coaches decide to take this route and take their coaching careers into the NBA.
7: 64-13 record over two seasons in Ann Arbor, and now heads to Dallas. 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
9: When you're coaching the NBA, those guys are just basketball players. And also, those guys know where they're going to be. The contracts tell them where they're going to be. They have to, for the most part, honor those contracts. And the dollars aren't really your concern. You have a whole team of people dealing with that. There's no recruiting. There's none of that. And yet you get a bunch of professionals where their entire lives and their entire focus, every ounce of it, is just on basketball. So from that perspective, it's easier. And then I think the Cooper Flagg component of this is absolutely huge. That's why you do this now. If it was a different team, I could see Dusty saying, hey, you know, I can go to the NBA. I can go in a few more years. You know, that opportunity is not going away for me. But when you have the opportunity to coach that team with Cooper Flagg at it, when you know that you have a young superstar there, a young budding superstar who could take over the league, you jump at that opportunity. And that's what he did.
7: He's the first college head coach to take an NBA job since former Michigan coach John Beilein took the Cavs job in 2019. The last to leave college on the heels of a national title was Larry Brown at Kansas in 1988. SportsCenter All Night, ESPN Radio.
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10: 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Are you ready to take?
6: Number 5.
7: Dodgers edged the Twins. First pitch of the game was a ball that was down. Second pitch of the game was a ball that left. AM 570 LA Sports.
11: 76 degrees, the game time temp. Ohtani swings, hammers one deep right field, gone. Leadoff home run number 30 in the career of Shohei Ohtani. His sixth this year. Instant offense, and the Dodgers lead it 1-0.
6: Number 4.
7: Orioles beat the Angels 6-1. Baltimore getting half of its offense with one swing. WBAL.
12: Mayo hitting in the 180s. The whip pop, as you know. Swings here, he rifles it. Deep to left field. Going to the corner. It is gone! Three-run jack, Colby Mayo! And that's why you say don't worry about the bunt. And the Orioles are on top 4-0.
6: Number 3.
7: In Omaha, Monday proving to be more than just okay for Oklahoma.
13: Yes, sir. That's it. And Boomer Sooner Baseball in a blowout wins the national championship 13-2 over Carolina.
6: Number 2.
7: Back to the show. Both Sox seeing games end abruptly. In Chicago, White Sox and Guardians came down to the final at-bat. ESPN 1000.
14: Room in right center and down the line in right. The pitch.
13: Sam with a base hit into center. One run in. Here comes Peters. Safe. They win it.
6: Number 1.
7: The White Sox walking off happily. Not quite the same result for the Red Sox in Colorado. 850 KOA.
15: One pitch is hit fair inside third. It'll go down the line. Two runs are going to score. All three are going to score. Duran never picks up the ball. The Rockies walk it off.
7: Win for the Rockies. Meanwhile, Rocky time for Giannis Antetokounmpo recently in Milwaukee. So he's headed to the Miami Heat. Trade pulled off Monday night. ESPN analyst Richard Jefferson.
16: I think Milwaukee did a very good job. They were very, very patient with this process. They understand that there's moments in order to put a player like that on the market. I wasn't surprised that right after the draft lottery and they knew what every team was going to have as far as a pick, that's when his name, but they were like, okay, we're now taking offers. Because there were teams that could have offered him a first round pick, but you didn't know if it was going to be 2, if it was going to be 12, if it was going to be 8, you didn't know. So for them to wait, let's see what everybody's going to get in the draft lottery, where your picks are going to be, and I think they did a very good job. You get to reset with Tyler Hero. You get picks that go into Giannis when he's a little bit older.
7: And Giannis Antetokounmpo landing as part of the blockbuster trade that came down Monday night between the Bucks and the Heat. The Heat getting the nod. So what's it mean for Boston? More on that next. SportsCenter All Night continues. It's ESPN Radio.
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0: 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Your seats are right next to the Spurs bench.
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9: Giannis up the middle. Brendan Brock delivers again. Rounding is Willits. He will score easily. That is a clutch hit from Brock with two down to make it 3-0.
7: There's a new head man in Dallas that leaves a void in Ann Arbor.
10: It's actually easier to coach in the NBA right now today than it is in college basketball. 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
11: At least 10 of us will probably be still playing when, let's say, 8 years down the road. I think that's how deep we are, but it can be more. I think this will be probably one of the most talked about draft classes since LeBron's.
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12: It's been a big week for Miami. And we're just heading into Tuesday. 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Sunday, we learned the Florida Panthers were reuniting the Tkachuk brothers, picking up Brady in a trade from Ottawa, putting him on the same roster as his brother Matthew. Monday, it's a move in the NBA. Less than 24 hours before the NBA draft, the Heat pulling off a deal with the Milwaukee Bucks to bring in two-time MVP Giannis Antetokounmpo. He goes to Miami, along with Bobby Portis, for a package that includes Tyler Hero and three first-round picks. ESPN insider Shams Charania.
13: This was a 13-month trade saga for Giannis Antetokounmpo and the Milwaukee Bucks. Just to put it plainly, Giannis felt like his time was up with the Bucks a calendar year ago. The Bucks at every turn did everything they could to try to keep him. They fought this right until the end with Giannis to try to win around him. They depleted their assets, their salary books as well. But Giannis informed the team numerous times that it was time for both sides to move on, that he would not sign a long-term contract extension. So now for the Bucks, several weeks ago, they opened up for business. They started negotiating with several teams, and they really started to focus in on the Miami Heat and the Boston Celtics over the last few weeks. Co-owner Jimmy Haslam came out a period of time ago and made it very clear that by the draft, the Bucks wanted to know whether Giannis was going to commit long-term or they would move him. Giannis was not willing to commit long-term, so they are now moving him. And you think about the haul that the Bucks got after negotiating with Boston and Miami in the last few weeks. You get Tyler Hero, that's a homecoming for him. Khalil Ware, a young center. Jaime Jaquez, a good two-way wing. You get Kasperis Jakaciūnas, who's just 20 years old, an up-and-coming guard. And then they get a significant return of draft capital. Three first-round picks, unprotected, including the 13th pick in the draft on Tuesday night. You get one pick swap far out in 2030, and then a 2033 second-round pick. So the Bucks now turn turn the page on the Giannis era after 13 years. Taylor Jenkins signed a six-year contract to be the Bucks head coach. They are now going to take time to reassess this team. This is a step back for the organization, but one that they do with flexibility, with picks, with young players, controllable contracts, rookie scale deals as well. But listen, Pat Riley has landed his white whale. We know his history. Shaquille O'Neal, Alonzo Mourning, LeBron James, Chris Bosh, Jimmy Butler, and now Giannis is walking into Miami.

0: for Boston, who didn't quite have their offer under wraps earlier on ESPN Radio, our Emmett Golden.
1: We also know that the Celtics, they put in a bid. They made an offer for Giannis that was centered around Jaylen Brown and two first-round picks. Now, Tanitra, that hasn't happened, and you put it out there, not you personally, but the Celtics put it out there that they're trading Jaylen Brown. Everybody knew he was made available. It feels like you're going to have to probably still move him, and now the best piece you could get in return is off the board. That was Jaylen Green. It was a different color, brown.
2: One of the other 32 Jaylens in the right. NBA. Not you, bro.
1: He's got to get over that I want my own team stuff. Yeah. Unless he wants to play for the Memphis Grizzlies,
2: right.
1: You know, the Kings, yep. The Nets, or the Bulls or something.
2: For sure, if
1: he wants to play for those, then you can have your own team. Here's another issue, especially for teams in the Eastern Conference. The reason why the Celtics were okay with trading Jaylen Brown to the Bucks in conference because they weren't threatened by the right. Bucks. Look, the Cavaliers could say, hey, Evan Mobley for Jaylen yeah. Brown. Nah, we don't want to do that because right. you guys might be better than us now.
2: For sure.
1: The Detroit Pistons. They're not going to trade Jaylen Brown to the Pistons because right. that could put them over the edge. So now you got to look out west and yep. I mean, I feel like Boston just made a problem they didn't have to make. Like, they kind of yeah. created one on their own.
0: Draft coming up on Tuesday, and more moves are being made. Brooklyn acquiring three-time All-Star forward Julius Randle from the Timberwolves, part of a three-team deal that also sends center Nick Claxton to the Bulls. Randle and the Wolves' 28 pick in the draft go to Brooklyn, which sends its number 33 pick back to Minnesota. ESPN insider Brian Windhorst.
3: It's a salary dump. They dumped Julius Randle's salary. It's about $30 million off of their books back in the draft as well, slightly, which will save them a little bit more money. You know, you can't totally judge this until you see what they do with the money that they just saved. They've got some free agents, Ayo Dosunmu, who was really good for them after they acquired him at the deadline, is a guy that they needed to re-sign. But, you know, they've spent pretty heavily into the tax the last few years. And basically they're just yanking the chain. And look, you really can't judge it until you see all of the moves. But, you know, because they still have some other free agent dollars they can spend, but I will be very interested to hear what Anthony Edwards has to say about this when it's all said and done.
2: One of the things I was thinking about, too, in addition to that salary dump, was just his output and his productivity in the regular season versus the postseason. Was there any other maybe consideration, in your opinion, of that being a factor of that team moving on from Julius Randle?
3: You know, obviously Randle had an up and down postseason, I'm putting it kindly,
2: yes.
3: and he didn't give the production that they were looking for out of him. And considering that the guy that they traded for him, Karl Anthony Towns, had a brilliant postseason run, it doesn't look great for the Wolves right now, I'm not going to lie. You know, and this is pretty much a straight salary dump. And, you know, for Brooklyn, they send out Nick Claxton in the deal to Chicago. And so they take one, you know, basically a starting quality big man, move him out, and they spend a little bit of money. I think net they're going to add maybe $4 or $5 million to their payroll. They're still going to be a salary cap space team. They actually move up slightly in the draft. Like, I think it was probably pretty good business for Brooklyn, considering that they basically acquired him for not that much. And you know, now Nick Claxton, I assume, is headed for a significant role as a starting big man in Chicago, which is a different story. But mm-hmm. the takeaway from this move is that the Minnesota Timberwolves stopped spending. And, you know, you can't declare a team spending over in mid-June until you see free agency. And I know that he and Ant Edwards were not a perfect fit. Okay, that's fine. But if you're going to trade him, you got to trade him for something. Now, Minnesota does open up a $33 million trade exception in this yes. deal. And you can use the trade exception to acquire players. And maybe they will. And maybe they've got something up their sleeve. And so I will wait on that. But right now, this is a straight salary dump from a team that's been deep in the

0: playoffs the last 3 years.
1: Randall's $33 million salary for next season now slated for the Nets books. The deal involving two of the teams, Brooklyn and Chicago, that had the most salary cap space heading into free agency. SportsCenter all night, ESPN Radio. Now we head into Tuesday, which brings us the NBA draft. We'll see it on ABC and ESPN. We'll hear it here on ESPN Radio. As for Washington's plans at the top, ESPN analyst King McClure and Jeremy Wu.
2: Jay, Washington's been very quiet throughout this whole process. I think you ask around the league, I think people believe, I think AJ remains the favorite in this race. But again, it is a two-man race. It is a process. They have looked closely at both guys. They've had a lot of access to Peterson to feel comfortable with him again if he is the choice. But Giannis is the guy around the league who I think people feel is the most straightforward pick at number one. He's so physical, led the NCAA in scoring. A guy who's a pretty safe bet to be a star. And you can say that about both these guys, right? But at some point, it comes down to fit. And I think you think about the possibility of Washington extending Trae Young. You think about the fit with Darren Peterson there long-term, wants to play point guard. These are dynamics where it's close enough between these guys. Washington has to think about that element of it.
3: Hey, King, who do you view as the better prospect, Darren Peterson or A.J. Tabunsa?
4: Well, we know that Darren Peterson is arguably the best shot maker in this class. However, when you talk about the most complete prospect, to me, it's A.J. Tabunsa. I mean, when you look at what he can do, yes, Jeremy just said he led the nation in scoring, but he had 11 games where he had 5 assists or more. I think his ability to be able to pass and make people around him better is something that gets overlooked. I mean, he gets to his spot at his size. He can play that point forward role where he can bring the ball up and make decisions. And when you look at his 7-foot-plus wingspan with his athleticism, he has the intangibles, the things that you cannot teach to be an elite-level defender, which I think he will grow into. He's not there yet, but I think he will grow into eventually. So when we talk about the most complete prospect, the best prospect, to me, it's A.J. Tabunsa.
1: 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Right now, SportsCenter all night from the NBA to the Diamond. We knew we would have a champion crowned in college baseball Monday. North Carolina, Oklahoma in a winner-take-all game 3 in Omaha. And this one turned one-sided. Sooners scoring in the second with a couple of runs, another in the third, 3-0 lead, but that would not be all.
5: Swings, and that's one into right field. In from third is Walk. Johnson being sent. Throw home is cut off. Two come in. Willits is 3-for-3, and it's 6-1 Sooners. All right, ball is laced right field, and it is gone! A Dayton digger makes it 7-1 Sooners. And he delivers again with a shot into right. Willits is in, throw to third base. Out at third base, but the other run will count. They will get 2 as Brendan Brock touched before Harris was thrown out. Have a celebration, Branch family. Kyle does it again. He's got 3 RBI tonight, and the Sooners are rolling, leading a 9-1.
1: Kyle Branch driving in another 2 runs with that hit in the 6th, and he still wasn't done.
5: This ball is hit to left. Did he do it? Nunez, he did it just like brother. A 3-run homer to put it away.
1: Carl Ravage called it on ESPN. Oklahoma runs away with it in game 3, 13-2 over North Carolina to clinch the College World Series championship, their 3rd. They also won in 1951 and in 1994. 10th school to win the Men's College World Series 3 times or more. 6th different SEC school to win the national championship in the past 7 tournaments. Jackson Willits, 4th player with 5 multi-hit games in the World Series, hit 5 doubles in the series. Kyle Branch, 3-for-4 in game 3, including a home run, career high 6 RBI. Branch and Willits with our Chris Budden.
6: Yes, Jackson Willits and Kyle Branch, you guys have had some incredible stories here. Jackson, I'm going to start with you. What was the message between this team after falling in game 2 that you guys were able to regroup like this?
7: I mean, first off, I got to give all glory to God and give thanks to that. But, I mean, we were just confident in ourselves. We knew what we had done all year long and what we'd done in the postseason, and we just took it one pitch at a time.
6: It really wasn't all year long because you guys were sub-500 in the SEC. How do you explain how this team is able to hold up a trophy?
7: We trust our process, man. I mean, we had a process. We did it the whole regular season. Even though the results weren't what we wanted, we did the same process in the postseason, and we're on top now.
6: You do it with your daughter in the stands and sharing a dugout with your dad. You came over here and got down on your knees. How would you describe the emotions of this journey?
7: I've been wanting to win a national championship for the Oklahoma Sooners since I could remember. And to actually do it, I don't even have words to describe it.
1: The 10th, second team to score at least 10 runs in the championship game since the move to the current ballpark in 2011. For North Carolina, third time losing the College World Series finals. Fourth top eight national seed to lose to a non-national seed in the finals. North Carolina coach Scott Forbes.
0: Obviously, that's a tough loss. But first of all, I want to congratulate Oklahoma. Heck of a ball team. They deserved it. They played well tonight. They earned it. Congratulations to Skip. I've known him a long time. I have a lot of respect for him. This is his second time being in this game or a national championship, and they got it done. You know, so a big congrats to them, their entire university. You know, it's hard to do, and they got it done. On the reverse side of that, I couldn't be prouder of a group. I just talked to them in the locker room. We talk all the time about service, about serving one another. This group loved each other all season. They took us on a ride that was unbelievable. We came up a little bit short, but I would take that ride again every day of the year.
1: Wind up losing game three, 13-2 North Carolina's. It matches the largest loss in a College World Series game in program history. Straight ahead, we had a couple of other records set. SportsCenter All Night continues. It's ESPN Radio.
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5: 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Giannis Antetokounmpo heading to Miami. Blockbuster coming down Monday night in the NBA. A guy who plays for Inter Miami, Lionel Messi. Monday, he goes into the record books during World Cup group play. Argentina, 2-0 win over Austria. Messi with goals in the 38th and in stoppage time at the end. Two goals, both of the goals for Argentina, even though he missed a penalty in the 9th minute. Still wound up with both goals in the 2-0 win. That gives him 18 career goals in the World Cup. That's now the record for the most by a man in FIFA World Cup history. Third man in FIFA World Cup history to score in 6 consecutive games. ESPN analyst Hercules Gomez, how do we describe what he's doing?
6: I cannot describe it. I don't even know what to say. And this is a professional opinion. What we're witnessing right now is the greatest player to ever play the game, still doing it at 39 years of age. He's going to be turned 39, by the way, in 2 days, in less than 48 hours. And it wasn't supposed to be like this. We were so talked about in this World Cup about Kylian Mbappe breaking Miroslav Klose's record, and here comes Messi. He's now scored in 6 straight World Cup games. He now has 5 goals in his last 2 games. He's the Golden Boot leader right now and now holds the all-time goal-scoring record in World Cup history. And he's about to do the impossible, or at least it seems like that, because nothing is impossible with this guy, that Argentina can repeat as World Cup champions, something that's not been done for over 60 years. I really don't know how to describe it.
5: Messi, 122 goals and 201 career international appearances. 4th career multi-goal game at the World Cup. Argentina with the win over Austria on Monday. And oh, by the way, they clinch Group J because Algeria Monday night beats Jordan 2-1. Algeria, first ever comeback at the World Cup. They were trailing 1-0, and they come back for the 2-1 win. They've won both World Cup meetings against an AFC opposition. Jordan eliminated after the loss and Argentina's win against Austria. Group I action, France with a 3-0 win over Iraq. They advance to the round of 32. Norway, a 3-2 win over Senegal. Norway also advancing to the round of 32. World Cup update brought to you by Gusto. 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Messi going into the record books on Monday. So does Brittany Griner. Sun, a 92-63 win over the Sky. Brittany Griner, 14 points, 8 rebounds, 4 blocks. That's now 878 career blocks as she becomes the WNBA all-time leader in blocks. Sun snapping a 7-game losing streak with that win. Wings and Storm go to overtime.
7: Bomb had the block. Baseline inbound here for Dallas. It comes into AZ Fudge. 15 to play. Fudge down to the baseline. Lays it in.
8: Beautiful. I like that.
7: Wings back in front. Fudge with a career-high 26. Dallas up 111-110. 13.2 to play in an absolute thriller tonight here in Seattle.
5: Career-high 26 for AZ Fudge as the Wings beat the Storm in OT by 2. 112-110. Saw it on WNBA League Pass. Paige Beckers, 27 points, 5 rebounds, 5 assists. Beckers with 17 points in the fourth quarter and overtime, reaching 1,000 career points in her 52nd career game. Paige Beckers, more than 2 dozen points and a handful of assists Ditto for Caitlin Clark.
9: Mitchell pushing here for the Fever. Clark, floater. Gets the drop, and it's a one-point ball game. Midway through this second quarter, 11 points all in the quarter here for Clark.
5: USA Network as the Fever beat the Mercury 86-77. Caitlin Clark, 24 points, 9 assists. Sixth consecutive game with 20 points and 5 assists. That's the longest streak in WNBA history. After the win, spoke with USA Network.
10: Caitlin, there was a lot of adversity in this game, being down by 16 in the first quarter, and then things really grinded to a halt in that fourth quarter. How were you guys able to withstand all of that?
11: Well, I mean, obviously, like, I appreciate the refs just calling the foul so it didn't get completely out of hand, but that might have been on record the longest fourth quarter in history of the WNBA. I don't know. It feels like it's midnight right now, but just proud of our group, especially from the way we bounced back after the first quarter, where really we scored 6 points, but we had 3 there with like a half a second. So we figured it out and battled and played good defense on the stretch.
10: Yeah, under 80 points that you allowed in this game. What did you like defensively in the effort tonight?
11: Yeah, we just, you know, I think we got the ball out of AT's hands. You know, we got them into some harder shots. We contested around the rim, and then we rebounded, and then we pushed in transition. Thought we could do a little bit better jobs in our schemes and what we're trying to do scout-wise, but play them again in a day. So we'll go back to the drawing board and come up with another plan.
10: I was just about to ask you, things got a little heated in this game, and you've got this team again on Wednesday. What's important as you prepare for that matchup?
11: Just stay focused on the goal. Stay focused on the goal, and that's to win the game. Leave everything else aside and just go out there and compete.
5: 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First inning, key for the Dodgers.
12: 76 degrees, the game time temp. Ohtani swings, hammers one deep right field, gone. Leadoff home run number 30 in the career of Shohei Ohtani. His 6th this year. Instant offense, and the Dodgers lead it 1-0.
5: 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Freddie Freeman also homers. It's a 2-1 win over the Twins. The latest on the NBA trade next. 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
0: Brayden is 12 years old, just graduated 5th grade, and he's up in Linden. Brayden joined us over on Cafe 104.1 this morning, and now he's joining us here live in The Zone. Brayden, good afternoon. Nice to talk to you again today.
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7: Oklahoma dominates Game 3 in Omaha, wins the Men's College World Series. Messi with a pair of goals in Argentina's win. He now has the most in World Cup history. The Milwaukee Bucks pull the ripcord.
8: The Miami Heat have been trying to get Giannis for months.
9: If anybody can make that kind of trade where Giannis is going to fit your basketball team, to me, that team makes the most sense.
10: If I'm the Boston Celtics, bringing Giannis in, I think that would be the perfect fit.
7: Less than 24 hours before the NBA draft, which comes up on Tuesday, the Miami Heat do pull off a trade. They're the ones who make the deal with the Bucks. Two-time MVP Giannis Antetokounmpo heading to the Miami Heat. He goes to Miami along with Bobby Portis for a package that includes Tyler Hero and a trio of first-round picks. Initial reaction from ESPN front office insider Bobby Marks.
11: Finally. I mean, I think clarity, I think that was the other word when I talked with NBA teams tonight. We've got clarity. I think we've got clarity for Milwaukee. I think this was long overdue. I thought this could have potentially happened at the trade deadline, and I think there's some clarity with Miami as far as the direction that the Heat are going to go in. And I think looking back on where the Bucks were in February and where they are now, right now, I mean, they did really well for themselves. Like, really well. This was not the package that was offered back in February. This is a team that had only Giannis on their roster. He's the only player that was drafted in the first round on their roster. Now they have the 13th pick. They've got the 10th pick also. They've got two future picks. They've got some nice young players to build around, and I think it gives both teams a sense of direction as far as where they're going to go with this offseason here.
7: It's the Miami Heat who land Giannis Antetokounmpo in the trade just before the NBA draft. Earlier on ESPN Radio, our insider Ramona Shelburne.
12: It felt like it was going to be Boston for a little of today, just based on who we talked to in the league. But I always just thought Miami has made the most sense for Giannis the whole time, because this is what, first of all, he has the same agent as Bam Adebayo, okay? And they're very comfortable with that organization. But just think about that front court pairing. The front court pairing is amazing right now. And I know that Jaylen Brown's a bona fide star, sixth in MVP voting, but like, what's the point of Milwaukee trading for Jaylen Brown right now? Like, what are they trying to accomplish? Are you trying to continue to win? Are you trying to build for the future? Are you going to flip Jaylen Brown? Like, it just didn't make sense from Milwaukee's standpoint. And I think for the Heat, they're always big game hunting. That's what they've been waiting for. I mean, you've seen what this team is able to do the whole time, and it's been a ninth or tenth seed, and it just, you know, this is kind of what they've been waiting for, and they were the most aggressive in February, and it's not really a huge surprise to me that they get it done.
13: Now you got a front court, but you don't quite have a back court because you parted ways with so many guys to get him. So where do you go from here, just in terms of, as you mentioned, getting yourself out of the play-in round, but does it really put you in that contention of the quote-unquote elite in the East?
12: Yeah, I think that's just a problem you deal with later. I think you look at you know, the ability to get a star, and that's what Pat Riley's been you know, that he's always been able to go get a star. And I think that once you have the star and now you have two stars, you know, the rest writes itself. So that's a problem for another day. Once you have that star in hand, then you build the team out around from there. And I think they have a pretty solid feeling about how they can develop, the rest of their team. And you don't have to have, I mean, look, go back to the Heat, to the Heatles. Who was the point guard on those teams? Mario Chalmers. You know, like you got two great guys, and that's where you start.
7: So Miami adds a marquee piece in Giannis Antetokounmpo, but as Ramona Shelburne noting, the roster isn't complete. As for rounding it out, back to ESPN analyst Bobby Marks.
11: There's some work to do. There really is. I think when you look at it, and getting Bobby Portis back in the deal certainly helps your front court here, but I think it potentially could cost you Norman Powell, your all-star from last year, who is a unrestricted free agent. Remember, we deal with these apron rules, right? Miami now becomes hard-capped at the first apron. They're limited as far as what they can go out and offer Norman Powell and Beal. And when you look at their backcourt is a little bit depleted here. They need a little bit more front court help, and they've got about five roster spots to go out and fill to try to compete with Boston and New York and teams like that. So there's work to do for Pat Riley, despite getting Giannis in this trade.
7: That said, Monday morning, Miami's odds for a title, 30-1. Ninth shortest odds. When the news of the trade broke Monday night, Miami's odds went to the fifth shortest at 18-1. SportsCenter All Night, ESPN Radio. Now comes the NBA draft, round one on Tuesday. Pick number one in round number one remains a question. AJ DeBonsa, Darren Peterson, ESPN analyst Seth Greenberg.
5: I have to be honest with you. You know, during the course of the season, early in the season, I was all in on Peterson. Then obviously he had those issues with his health and his behavior in terms of playing, not playing, take himself out of games. And I got angry and I wasn't even coaching the guy. But as I dug into the tape, especially in preparation for the draft, AJ DeBonsa is a terrific player who's going to be a terrific pro. You can't pass on Darren Peterson. 6'5", 6'10", wingspan, 40% three-point shooter. He defends. He gets to spots. He can play in ball screens. He can play off the ball. The guy is an absolute bucket. And everyone says it's a make-and-miss game. And Jalen Brunson's a great leader. But he also had the ability to drop 45. You need a guy on your team that you can go to. He's got a little Devin Booker in his game. He's got a little, to me, Donovan Mitchell in his game. He's big. He's physical. He can score at three levels. He's got a toughness. He loves the game. The blip on the screen was the inconsistency in terms of his availability. I think the guy does love the game. I think he's responded since the end of the season. I think I would take him as the number one pick because the guy's an absolute bucket.
7: Latest mock draft from ESPN's Jeremy Wu then has Cam Boozer slotted in at number three to Memphis.
14: Yeah, Cam Boozer, I think, is someone who really aligns with what Memphis is going to want. Dating back to the day of the lottery, around the NBA, everybody thinks, oh, Cam Boozer, it's an easy, easy fit for the Grizzlies. They're one of the most analytically driven teams in the league. They really value production. Cam Boozer is all that and more. He's so consistent. He's a proven winner. He's low maintenance. I think he's a guy who's going to be, if he is the pick, if he's there at three, which I think is what I'm projecting right now. I mean, he could be the face of the team, particularly if they do move on from Ja Morant. It's the transitional star for them.
15: 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Give me your comp for Cam Boozer.
16: Let's go Kevin Love. When you look at the play styles, I think that both of these guys do things that are very similar. I mean, Kevin Love, great rebounder, could really space the floor. But overall, it's just the IQ. High IQ basketball players that understand how to play the game the right way. He's extremely versatile, can score in the post, but can also facilitate. I mean, his vision to be able to pass out a double teams and be able to create looks, whether that be in the short roll, whether that be in the long roll. Kevin Love, to me, is the closest comparison to a guy like Cam Boozer.
7: NBA draft coming up. We'll see it on ABC and ESPN. It's also here on ESPN Radio Tuesday and Wednesday. 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
17: Yes, sir! That's it! Boomer Sooner Baseball in a blowout wins the national championship 13-2 over Carolina.
7: Oklahoma capturing the Men's College World Series for the third time in their program history. A 13-2 rout in decisive game number three. Carl Ravage called it on ESPN. Oklahoma's third championship. They won one in 1951 and another one in 1994. Fifth team to win the national championship after losing game two of the finals. They come back and they win game three. Oklahoma coach Skip Johnson.
18: We played a really good baseball team. Hats off to North Carolina. They're really good, well-coached. I mean, their lineup was incredible. The pitchers they ran out there, incredible. And we took the momentum over early, made some great plays defensively and got some big hits. These guys were separating balls from strikes, staying in their routines, the thing we talk about, pitch to pitch, and getting some big hits. Kyle and Jackson was incredible. And LJ coming out of the bullpen was picking up Nick. I thought Nick was a little bit tired when he started the game, but he was just trying to hit targets, and that's what we talk about. And I was really proud of him in that moment, and really thankful for the SAC committee, the NCAA. Of course, when you're at the College World Series, everything's a class act. I thought the umpires were incredible all week, it was incredible.
7: Oklahoma with a 13-2 rout over North Carolina to win the title. Oklahoma, the seventh straight SEC school to win the Men's College World Series. SEC Network analysts David DiLucci and Todd Walker.
19: It's amazing. I mean, the 11th, there were 10 better teams than Oklahoma in the SEC, and they end up being the champions. They lost in the SEC tournament. They lost their last four series in a row. Then they go on an 11-13 win streak. They beat the second best team in the country in the regional in Georgia Tech. Kansas, the Big 12 champions, not only in the regular season, but also the tournament. They ran through them in the Super 21-3 in two games and then run through this College World Series. Just an incredible run for the Oklahoma Sooners.
20: They had the 80th batting average in Division I. They had the 78th ERA in Division I. This is a team that caught fire at the right time and showed us truly what they are all about.
19: It's just amazing. They dominated this final. 14 hits in the game one, 14 hits in game three, and had a runner on base every inning of game one and every inning of this one here. 13 runs to win the championship tonight. Incredible.
20: Yeah, you were wondering how they were going to come out tonight after that loss last night. Were they going to be flat? Were they going to press? But they were just as confident as we've seen, and they kind of settled in. They weren't over swinging, and it started on the mound with Weslowski. He was pounding the strike zone, set the tone for the Sooners, and the offense did the rest.
21: And once again, it was a quick start. Four hits for the first eight batters for them in the ninth straight game that they scored first. This was a take it to someone else type mentality, DiLucci, that everyone was waiting to say, oh, North Carolina's the team. All right, and going back, Georgia Tech's going to be the team that takes them down. Oh, you got to go to Lawrence. Oh, you're right there going to be facing Georgia Bulldogs. It did not matter one iota to the squad.
20: Yeah, look, when the season ended, North Carolina was ranked number four in the country. Oklahoma wasn't even the top 25, so the mentality that it was them against everybody else, they took down every giant in every conference, and now they're at the top of the totem pole.
7: Oklahoma, the sixth different SEC school to win the national championship in the past seven tournaments, the ninth school to win the Men's College World Series as a member of the SEC. SportsCenter All Night, ESPN Radio. Back to the big leagues. Padres, a 1-0 shutout of the Braves. Third 1-0 win this season. That's the most in Major League Baseball. Padres' seventh shutout, tied with the Brewers for the third most in the National League behind the Dodgers and the Phillies, who each have nine. Manny Machado, 2-for-3 with a home run and an RBI. 113th career home run at Petco. Mason Miller gets his 21st save. Cardinals and Diamondbacks were in a one-run game.
22: Kelly again working from the windup with a man on third base, and there's a broken bat hit in the left field. The bat goes flying into the camera well as Nathan Church, on the first pitch he sees, loses a bat but gains an RBI. It's 3-0 St. Louis.
7: They would hold on for a 3-2 win over the Diamondbacks. Cardinals Radio Network with the call. Cardinals improving to 11-6. Since June 3rd, they allowed just two runs after allowing at least six in each of their previous four games. Blue Jays double up the Astros.
23: 3-2 pitch, and this one giving a pretty solid ride out to left field, and guess what? Into the stands on a solo shot for Kazuma Okamoto, his 17th of the season, and the Blue Jays tie the game.
24: What a swing from him.
7: Blue Jays tying the game there. They go on to a 4-2 win over Houston. 5-1 over their last six. They're back to 500 at 39-39. They're at 500 on the season for the second time since the start of May. Sportsnet 590, The Fan with the call. Dylan Cease, 5 2/3 innings, 3-hit ball, 8 strikeouts. Speaking of strikeouts, Brewers and Reds.
0: Woodruff's 1-2 pitch. Swing and a miss. He struck him out. Chased a changeup down and away. That is strikeout number 10 for Brandon Woodruff here tonight.
7: Brandon Woodruff, 6 innings, 10 strikeouts, no walks, and no earned runs. Brewers and Reds actually went to the 10th.
0: Now the pitch. Way outside. It gets off the glove of Stevenson. Breaking for the plate is Mitchell. Stevenson picks it up, but Garrett scores on a wild pitch. The Brewers add run number 2 in the 10th.
7: And it will be a 2-1 win as they hang on for the victory in 10 innings. Brewers' 8th straight win against a division opponent. Tigers and Yankees.
0: The 2-2. Swinging a fly ball right center field. This one's deep. This one's way back and gone. Wow, that one just kept going. Oh, man. Riley Green got a changeup, and he did not miss. Number 9, and the Tigers having some fun, have a 5-1 lead.
7: 97-1 the ticket, 5-1 there. They go on to beat the Yankees 5-3. Tigers, an American League best, 12-6 in June, including 4 straight wins for the Tigers. Speaking of Michigan, leaving Michigan. That's next. SportsCenter All Night continues. It's ESPN Radio.
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28: There's a lot of different things that the NFL is trying to do. Games, you know, every day of the week. Now we're going to Australia. We're going to the four corners. Is it the four corners of the earth?
29: Checking.
28: Just want to make
29: sure. I believe that's the saying.
28: Okay. Yeah. Didn't know how many quarters there are.
29: And I checked.
28: Corners.
29: There are no corners.
28: There are no corners.
29: On the earth.
28: Yeah. Unless you're a flat earther.
29: Unless you're a globist, then there's no corners, but...
28: Didn't one of the astronauts send a picture just to say, if you're a flat earther, this should change all of that? I never understood that with flat earthers. Like, what happens when you get to the end of the earth?
4: Remember we had this discussion? What is the town that's on the edge?
28: Yeah.
4: We are about to get just
28: a deluge.

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3: 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Giannis Antetokounmpo leaving Milwaukee, heading for Miami. Not the only one heading south. Michigan coach Dusty May finalizing a deal to take the Mavs head coaching job in Dallas. He's 49 years old, led Michigan to the national title in 26. And he'll head to a franchise with Cooper Flagg. And in the middle, ESPN analyst Seth Greenberg.
4: The benefits are you don't have to worry about NIL. You don't have to worry about pay for play. There's transparency in the NBA. You don't have to re-recruit your team each and every year. Every player is not going to go in the portal. When you win a national championship, you can actually celebrate it as opposed to immediately get on the phone and try to put your roster back together again. Now, look, Dusty May is a terrific communicator, and in that way, he'll transition seamlessly. He's a high basketball IQ guy. He connects with players. He's going to need an experienced staff because it's a different job, but it's a better quality of life. And you say, what do you mean it's a better quality of life? There's no downtime for a college basketball coach today. In the NBA, you're going to have a roster. You're going to know who's going to be in your roster. In a lot of ways, you can develop an identity and a culture better in the NBA now than you can do in college. As a coach, he's going to have to understand an 82-game season, different type of practice schedule. You have 2 weeks. You're playing games right away. But he's a smart guy. But unfortunately for the college game right now, until we have guardrails and guidelines and transparency, you might see other coaches decide to take this route and take their coaching careers into the NBA.
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5: When you're coaching the NBA, those guys are just basketball players. And also, those guys know where they're going to be. The contracts tell them where they're going to be. They have to, for the most part, honor those contracts. And the dollars aren't really your concern. You have a whole team of people dealing with that. There's no recruiting. There's none of that. And yet you get a bunch of professionals where their entire lives and their entire focus, every ounce of it, is just on basketball. So from that perspective, it's easier. And then I think the Cooper Flagg component of this is absolutely huge. That's why you do this now. If it was a different team, I could see Dusty saying, hey, you know, I can go to the NBA. I can go in a few more years. You know, that opportunity is not going away for me. But when you have the opportunity to coach that team with Cooper Flagg at it, when you know that you have a young superstar there, a young budding superstar who could take over the league, you jump at that opportunity. And that's what he did.
3: He's the first college head coach to take an NBA job since former Michigan coach John Beilein took the Cavs job in 2019. The last to leave college on the heels of a national title was Larry Brown at Kansas in 1988. SportsCenter All Night, ESPN Radio.
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6: 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Are you ready to take?
2: Number 5.
3: Dodgers edged the Twins. First pitch of the game was a ball that was down. Second pitch of the game was a ball that left. AM 570 LA Sports.
7: 76 degrees, the game time temp. Ohtani swings, hammers one deep right field, gone. Leadoff home run number 30 in the career of Shohei Ohtani. His sixth this year, instant offense, and the Dodgers lead it 1-0.
2: Number 4.
3: Orioles beat the Angels 6-1. Baltimore getting half of its offense with one swing. WBAL.
8: Mayo hitting in the 180s. The whip pop, as you know. Swings here, he rifles it. Deep to left field. Going to the corner. It is gone! Three-run jack, Colby Mayo! And that's why you say don't worry about the bunt. And the Orioles are on top 4-0.
2: Number 3.
3: In Omaha, Monday proving to be more than just okay for Oklahoma.
9: Yes, sir! That's it! And Boomer Sooner Baseball in a blowout wins the National.
0: national championship 13-2 over Carolina.
9: Number two.
3: Back to the show. Both Sox seeing games end abruptly in Chicago. White Sox and Guardians came down to the final at-bat. ESPN 1000.
0: Room in right center and down the line in right. The pitch. Sam with a base hit into center. One run in. Here comes Peters. Safe. They win it.
9: Number one.
3: The White Sox walking off happily. Not quite the same result for the Red Sox in Colorado. 850 KOA.
0: Well, one pitch is hit fair inside third. It'll go down the line. Two runs are going to score. All three are going to score. Duran never picks up the ball. The Rockies walk it off.
3: Win for the Rockies. Meanwhile, rocky time for Giannis Antetokounmpo recently in Milwaukee. So he's headed to the Miami Heat. Trade pulled off Monday night. ESPN analyst Richard Jefferson.
10: I think Milwaukee did a very good job. They were very, very patient with this process. They understand that there's moments in order to put a player like that on the market. I wasn't surprised that right after the draft lottery and they knew what every team was going to have as far as a pick, that's when his name, but they were like, okay, we're now taking offers. Because there were teams that could have offered him a first round pick, but you didn't know if it was going to be 2, if it was going to be 12, if it was going to be 8, you didn't know. So for them to wait, let's see what everybody's going to get in the draft lottery, where your picks are going to be, and I think they did a very good job. You get to reset with Tyler Hero. You get picks that go into Giannis when he's a little bit older.
3: Came down to Miami and Boston, and it's the Heat. It's Tuesday, June 23rd, birthday of LaDainian Tomlinson. The Hall of Fame running back is 47 today. Much more reaction coming up to Giannis heading to Miami on Sportsmanlike is next. I'm Jay Reynolds. 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
5: We start this Sports Center with breaking news from the NBA. Giannis Antetokounmpo is headed to South Beach. Blockbuster of a trade.
6: This was a 13-month trade saga for Giannis Antetokounmpo and the Milwaukee Bucks. They fought this right until the end.
7: I mean, they did really well for themselves. Like, really well. This was not the package that was offered back in February.
5: It's been a long time coming.
8: Pat Riley focused on getting another
9: massive
8: star.
9: Trade. Ooh. Giannis.
6: The job for the Heat isn't done. But that's a pretty strong duo to start with.

0: 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Yes, you heard it right there. Giannis has finally been traded along with his longtime teammate Bobby Portis to the Miami Heat for Tyler Hero, Khalil Ware, Jaime Jaquez Jr., Kasparis Jashikonis, 3 first-round picks, 1 pick swap, a second-round pick, and the deal will be completed officially on July 6th. Good morning, Michelle Smallman. Good morning, Chris Canty. I am Evan Cohen. Giannis is a member of the Heat.
1: Congratulations. But you need a few more members of the Heat before we can start having a conversation about them being a serious threat in the Eastern Conference.
0: That's
1: so
0: right.
1: I hate to rain on your parade for landing the big fish that was out there this summer in terms of NBA movement, but color me unimpressed with the rest of the Heat roster now that they've completely gutted themselves in order to make this move.
2: Yeah, first and foremost, congratulations, Evan. Congratulations to the Miami Heat. Congratulations to Pat Riley. He wanted to go out there and land the white whale, and he got him. However, this really all started with Giannis and the Milwaukee Bucks, this saga, because he wanted to win another championship, and it wasn't happening in Milwaukee. Giannis said, winning a championship comes first. I don't want to be 20 years on the same team, and I don't win another championship. So while he goes to a championship organization in the Miami Heat, I don't know how built they are to win a championship now. So this is a very interesting move. But Evan, congratulations. You haven't had a star like this in Miami for quite some time.
0: Thank you. And let me just say this. I was wrong. Dead wrong. I was wrong. I did not think that Giannis was going to end up in Miami. Every bit of intel that I had was leading me towards him not joining the team that I root for. And it was not that I doubted Pat Riley. Ever in my life, it's that I had information that would lead me otherwise. And the moment that Jaylen Brown was offered, I thought, well, the Heat have no shot. But guess what? Heat culture's back. It may have been in hibernation. It was never, ever dead. It is back. Because if anyone knows how to build around a mega star, it is Pat Riley. He did it with our guy Alonzo Mourning and Tim Hardaway. They didn't win a championship, but they were very good. He certainly did it around Shaquille O'Neal, who, of course, was traded to the Miami Heat, won a championship. LeBron, technically traded to the Miami Heat, won a championship. And then you had Jimmy Butler, traded to the Miami Heat, went to the finals twice. The through line to so much of this, of course, was Dwayne Wade. He is the franchise more than anyone else, along with Udonis Haslem. But Pat Riley did it again. And you can doubt them all you want. I'm fine with that. There is literally no example of Pat Riley and Eric Spoelstra, with him as a head coach, getting this thing wrong. There's no amount they could have given up that would have been too much. They got Giannis, and he's going to go to the finals at some point during his Heat tenure. That is a guarantee.
2: Ooh,
1: that is big talk.
0: A guarantee.
1: Well, I'm glad that you threw in the caveat there. At some point in his tenure.
0: Yes, yes.
1: We know that's not going to be 26, 27.
2: Correct.
1: We know that. When you look at the roster, they're going to be really good defensively. I don't know who the hell is going to score the basketball, especially when it comes to perimeter shooting, because they don't have any of that. Right now, they only have one player penciled in as a starter that has shot over 40% from three last year, and that's Andrew Wiggins. And he's not a volume three-point shooter. So shooting from the perimeter is going to be a problem for the Miami Heat. They desperately need to re-sign Norm Powell.

0: Andrew Wiggins, a champion and a former number one overall pick in the draft, and Norm Powell, who for the first time in his career was an all-star this year as a member of the Miami Heat. They both can be free agents. Norm Powell will be. Andrew Wiggins is a player option at about $30 million. The ask is do what the Knicks did, which is take a little bit less to be together. Right? The Knicks are the ultimate example of we just want to be together, all of us, and we want to do this thing together. They all found a home there, and I think many of these players are trying to find a home there. If you look at what their starting lineup is, Davion Mitchell, point guard, top 10 pick in the draft. Norm Powell, all-star. This is if these guys come back. Andrew Wiggins, champion, all-star, number one pick in the draft, right? Bam, obviously, all-star, lottery pick. Giannis, Hall of Famer, right? So based on that, do you want to be together? Do you want to be like Bridges and Kat and Brunson, who led the way, obviously, with taking a little bit less? That's the model now. The team that I root for that just got Giannis is not the model anymore. What they're trying to do is catch up to the model, which is the Knicks. Are some of these guys now going to take advantage of joining Giannis and Bam, which means I don't have to play great defense because those guys are behind me, to take a little bit less? It's an unfair ask, Smalls and CC, but that is probably what's going to happen now.
1: Yeah, but it's a lot easier to do that when it's a proven commodity, when you're doing it with the guys that you won with at the collegiate level that are your best friends that you know that you can win with. And in the wake of the Knicks winning the championship, we praise Jalen Brunson for being so singular in the fact that he takes less. That's not typically what happens in the landscape of the NBA today. So while I understand what you're saying, in reality, I don't know how much these guys want to play together. Enough to make them take less money. And with this deal that the Heat made in order to get Giannis, you don't have a ton of assets or draft capital to really build around him in a meaningful way. So they're in a tricky spot.
0: That
2: Giannis going to take less money, Ev?
0: No.
2: Giannis going to take less money?
0: No, not asking him.
2: Because Jalen Brunson took $100 million less to keep everybody in the Knicks together. The best player on the team took $100 million, a nine-figure pay cut.
1: Bingo.
2: In order to keep everybody together. Is Giannis going to do that? A-Ball says doubtful. Giannis has never been known to leave money on the table.
0: No.
2: And I don't suspect going to Miami he's going to start, especially when you're in an income tax-free state. So Giannis is going to try to maximize everything he can from a financial standpoint. The question is, where does that leave the Miami Heat? How much flexibility do they have? And how compelling is it, the combination of Eric Spoelstra, Pat Riley, and Giannis, to get other players to take less in order to come ring chase down in Miami? Because remember, when the Heat have had success, they've had a star player that other guys around the league want to come run with, and it was a compelling enough combination of star player, head coach, front office to entice guys, and location, to entice guys to decide to come down to South Florida and take a little bit less. Are we going to see that with Giannis and Bam? I don't know the answer to that question, and I think that's what's going to be fascinating moving forward, and I think that's what Pat Riley, Alonzo Mourning, and the powers that be in Miami are banking on, that the duo of Bam and Giannis, Pat Riley with all of the rings that he can lay out on his desk when he's making the pitch, and then Eric Spoelstra, one of the very best coaches in the sport, that combination is going to be enough to convince key cogs to come down and play for the Miami Heat. But here's the thing, Ev. No matter how many guys are willing to do that, the reality of Miami's current situation is they can't get everything they need right now this summer.
0: That's right.
2: And that's why this is going to be a multi-year build toward being a title contender.
0: You nailed every part of it. It's the exact same thing, CC, in many ways. If you look at the first year's roster with LeBron, Wade, and Bosch, and you're like, what? That's what they rolled out there? Because they didn't have the way of going about it, right? Because if you remember, LeBron was technically a trade. They had to give up something. Same with Bosch. It was a sign of trade. They actually had to give up picks to get those guys. But then as the years went on during the 4 years, wait a minute, Ray Allen's here? Mike Miller's here. Shane Battier's here. That's where it got different. So you're right. Year one may look different than the years after, but the reality is a franchise that many people thought had no shot of getting Giannis, including me based on the information that I was getting, that had no shot of getting Giannis, Pat Riley got him, and he's going to get him hopefully for multiple years as Giannis signs the extension, and he's going to have multiple bites at the apple to surround him with the proper people. You're probably going to see names in year one that may or may not excite you, but won't excite

0: is guaranteed what you're going to see in years 2, 3, 4, hopefully with Giannis. The reality is they got him. They got him. They got their guy. Small said that's the terminology they use with the Heat. They want their whale. They got their whale. When many people thought they weren't going to be able to do it, including me, they found a way to get him. They gave up a lot, which, okay, maybe not as much as Boston was going to give up because of Jaylen Brown. They gave up most of their roster to get him. And anyone who thinks they gave up too much is utterly insane. Versus what? Living in the play-in every year? There is no giving up too much when it comes to a guy like Giannis. CC, you played in the NFL for 11 years. You understand this better than I do, or Smalls does. You get the guy and you figure out the rest later. I mean, that's the reality of this, is it not?
1: Yeah.
2: No, it is. And he's got another perennial all-star in Bam Adebayo to play alongside. And that front court duo, that 4-5 combination is going to be formidable. You throw in Andrew Wiggins playing small forward. And Ev, I don't know how anybody is going to attack the paint when it comes to Miami. The interior of that defense is going to be really, really strong. So the question then becomes is what happens with their backcourt? What happens with perimeter players? What happens with secondary scoring and shooting, playmaking? Those are things that they're going to have to add. But there are some foundational elements to what the Miami Heat have put together now that you have this top duo with Bam and Giannis.
0: Woof! It's over. The saga is over, and he's a member of the Heat. Did both teams get it right? 888-SAY-ESPN, 888-729-3776, your telephone number to join the show. Let me also, on a personal note, thank everybody at ESPN Radio and Smalls and CC and our great team at Vegas East, because I had a pre-scheduled off day today for about 3 months. And, of course, Giannis gets traded at midnight, and ESPN Radio, sorry to the audience, was kind enough to let me do the show from home today. So I do appreciate everybody.
2: No off days in NBA summer, Ev. You know,
0: I know.
2: That.
1: Come on,
2: no,
1: Ev. This is your Super Bowl.
0: My daughter's going to camp for 6 weeks. She may have already left for all I know. I don't know. But this is, oh, my God, he's on the Heat. Let's go. But is the most interesting team, as our producer Cam Pratt threw out there, is the most interesting team actually the one that didn't get Giannis? We'll get to that next. We're on Sportsmanlike, presented by Progressive Insurance.
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7: Unsportsmanlike. At this point, if the Miami deal was going to happen, why hasn't it happened by now? Miami's wanted him back since 2020. It's been 6 years of identifying that he's the guy that fits them and they're the team that fits him. He wants to go there.
8: Is Giannis a diva? 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
9: How dare you, Michelle Smallman? 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
8: Your guy.
9: 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If you're just waking up and you're unaware of what happened, can the NBA, by the way, any big trade happen at normal hours?
8: No.
9: Luka happens at like 1 in the morning. Giannis happens at midnight. Giannis has been traded along with Bobby Portis, which, by the way, don't sleep on that part. I'm thrilled as a Heat fan to get Bobby Portis. CeCe and I had him targeted for, like, every contender this offseason. If he wasn't in a Giannis deal, we had him in San Antonio. We had him in Oklahoma City.
10: Yeah, we did.
9: So, like, that's a sneaky great piece to this. Tyler Hero, Khalil Ware, Jaime Jaquez Jr., Kasparis Yarchukonis, 3 first-round picks, 1 pick swap, 1 second-round pick, all go back to Milwaukee. I am beyond excited as a Heat fan. Bucks fans, we'll get to you in a second in terms of your reaction. But there's an argument amongst this show, Smalls and CeCe, that the most interesting team, believe it or not, in this entire conversation is the one that we now have to phrase that swung and missed, which would be the Boston Celtics, because Shams Charania has reported that they were in on it, and not only did he report that, he was on the 1 a.m. Eastern Sports Center and had this to say about why the Celtics didn't get the deal done.
11: The Celtics offered Jaylen Brown, the 2024 Finals MVP, and I'm told 2 unprotected first-round draft picks. And so the holdup in those conversations ultimately became the Bucks wanted more assets. They wanted a couple young players, Hugo Gonzalez, Baylor Shireman, potentially others. They wanted more first-round picks, more swaps. But was there a middle ground to be had? But at the end of the day, my understanding is the Celtics were not willing to part with enough young players and assets to get a deal done. The offer stood as Jaylen Brown and a couple first-round picks. So now, if you're Boston, there is going to be fallout from this, some hard conversations, because for the second time in 4 years, the Celtics have offered Jaylen Brown, their co-star with Jason Tatum, in a trade. Back in 2022, the Celtics offered Jaylen Brown in a package for Kevin Durant, now for Giannis Antetokounmpo. And so the tables are a little different now, because Jaylen Brown is a Finals MVP. He just came off a year where he was a MVP finalist as well. And so there are going to be some conversations now moving forward. Jaylen Brown is extension eligible in July. We'll see where things go from here.
9: CeCe, Smalls, the Celtics offered Jaylen Brown and 2 unprotected picks, and the Bucks said no to that?
10: Yeah, I don't understand that at all. I don't get it unless the
5: Bucks just didn't want to go through the gymnastics of trying to offload Jaylen Brown. Now, listen, Jaylen Brown has a huge salary remaining. He's got 3 years, and I think it's like $190 million. So it's not as simple in order to be able to move him. But that's why I always thought that there would be multiple teams involved in this trade, not just the Bucks and wherever they sent Giannis, because you needed to aggregate salaries. And I just don't get why the Milwaukee Bucks decided that they didn't want to go down the road of trying to use Jaylen Brown as a part of this deal in order to rope in other teams that had more attractive assets than what the Miami Heat were bringing to the party. So just, it didn't make any sense to me that the Bucks didn't do the dance with Boston, but they sent Giannis to his preferred destination, and I think they went for something that was a little bit simpler, a little bit cleaner. They went for quantity over quality when it comes to this deal, and only time will tell whether it ends up being the right decision. But I will say this, when you compare it to some of the trades from yesteryear in the NBA for star players, it leaves a lot to be desired.
8: Quite frankly, I'm stunned. Once we found out that Jaylen Brown officially was part of the deal, and hearing about the potential fractures between he and the Boston Celtics organization, thinking maybe their future was not ever in a position to be put back together, I thought that this was going to be a pretty simple thing for Milwaukee. And Cece, you said that they went quantity over quality, but they could have taken quality and turned it into quantity. They, even if you bring in Jaylen Brown and you think you're going to build around him, but you're worried about his long-term future in Milwaukee, yeah, you flip him and you know that there is a robust market out there for him. So knowing the state of affairs in Boston and the fact that the biggest piece that was offered was coming from the Celtics, I am very surprised that ultimately Milwaukee went with the offer from the Heat.
9: I'm shocked, honestly, as you guys know. I mean, I've been surprised throughout this entire process because I thought for sure it was not going to be Miami once you heard Jaylen Brown being involved in this. And I have to be honest, even as a Heat fan, if I were the Bucks, I would have made the Celtics deal. If I'm getting two firsts and I'm getting Jaylen Brown, I then have Jaylen Brown and I go one of two ways. Either I'm looking at it and saying, wait, can I actually be good this year? Because now, do I look at the lottery pick I have differently? I have Miles Turner, who could be a good thing for me or could be a salary that someone else would want. Do I use future picks to pair with Jaylen Brown? That's option A. Option B is I now need to go and make some phone calls. CeCe and I came up with the deal yesterday of do the Matthew Stafford, Jared Goff kind of move with San Antonio and say, hey, we know you want to get off of De'Aaron Fox. We'll give you Jaylen Brown, but you're going to pay us for that. Four first-rounders, five first-rounders.
5: And San Antonio has some attractive draft picks.
9: Exactly right. They hold
5: really attractive draft picks.
9: And by the way, if I do that, see, I'm about to come up with something that I think, and these are my guys that I'm very high on, Hawkes and Ware, et cetera, that they got, but I think I'm going to give you a better option that you didn't take. And this is where it's weird. It's like, I would have done the Jaylen Brown deal. Then I would have tried to send him specifically to San Antonio. Then I would have called Philadelphia and said, all right, what do you want for Embiid? What? You're going to take Embiid? Yep, we're going to take Embiid. We're going to give you Kuzma and Turner to match the numbers. And you're going to now give us at least one first rounder for our troubles of taking on the worst contract in the league. And now I'm going to end up with about six or seven first rounders, De'Aaron Fox and Joel Embiid, who actually could make me good enough to not be a joke this year when I don't have my pick. So I actually get more picks than I would have gotten with Miami, and I may have a better team than I would have had with the Miami guys. I don't get the Milwaukee approach at all to not take the Boston offer. But there's another part of this. What does Boston now do with Jaylen Brown? And what does Jaylen Brown do with Boston?
5: Oh, he's out of there, baby. There's no way that he's going to stay in Boston. But the only question becomes is what Boston can get in return, because Boston realize that they're not good enough to compete with the Knicks. That's Brian Windhorst's words, not mine. And so if you're trying to close the gap with the reigning defending champs, you're going to have a hard time being able to do that, because any player or players that you get back in a Jaylen Brown trade now are virtually guaranteed not to be Giannis. So I don't know what's next for Boston, but I do know this. When the season tips off in October, Jaylen Brown will not be a member of the Celtics. That is a fact.
8: Yeah, there's no chance. I don't know what would be more stunning, the fact that Milwaukee had Jaylen Brown as part of an offer for the Celtics and turned it down, or if Jaylen Brown somehow is a member of the Celtics moving forward. Because as Shams just outlined, when he does what he's done, You are the finals MVP when you finally break through. Last year, you carry your team when Jason Tatum is out with an injury. And you come out on the Twitch live stream and you say it was your favorite season ever. And you make all these headlines. And then they don't value you in the same way that you believe you should be valued. They've offered you up twice in the past 4 years. It seems like an untenable situation.
9: Untenable as in, like, today?
8: What do you mean? That they'll move him today?
9: Yeah. Yeah, like the draft's tonight.
8: The hay is out of the barn. Why not? Why is that off the board?
9: I'm not saying it is. I'm asking the question as to, like, untenable. He's not. So Smalls used the word untenable. CeCe said he's not going to be there when opening night runs around. The draft is literally tonight, 8 p.m. Eastern on ESPN, ABC, and ESPN Radio. I mean, isn't today the perfect day to do it once he knows? Like, Shams says that. There is no turning back from that. Shams is saying that because that is what is true. He was offered up with two first-round picks. I wonder now if we have a whole other thing to watch all day today. It's not just Giannis and the fit with the Heat and who else they get and the fallout with Milwaukee. But it's also, is Jaylen Brown going to be on another team by the end of tonight? That is going to be a fascinating thing to keep an eye on. We know the winner. Miami won here, right? Biggest losers in and around the Giannis trade? We find out with CC's Power Rankings brought to us by SoFi next. 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
5: 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And you know, this time of the week, we like to rank stuff. 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Get your money right. And today's Power Rankings is inspired by the Giannis trade. We know that the Miami Heat are the big winners in this. We know that Giannis is a big winner, getting his preferred destination. But that means that there are a lot of losers out there in the NBA landscape. And I felt like it was important for us to rank the biggest losers when it comes to the Giannis trade. And so these are the Canty Power Rankings. Top five losers in the Giannis Antetokounmpo to the Miami Heat trade. Pat Costello, before we get to it, I have to introduce Michelle Smallman, the lovely Michelle Smallman. I have to introduce the euphoric Evan Cohen.
9: Let's go!
5: I know how to use the word. I can't spell it. And I am the resident Super Bowl champ. So, Pat Costello, if you would.
6: Number five.
5: The Detroit Pistons. Mm. Detroit basketball. There's still time for them to get involved in the deal as the Bucks and the Heat won't execute the trade for Giannis until July 6th. But landing Tyler Hero is a must for Detroit, as their lack of secondary scoring, shooting, and playmaking was ultimately their undoing against the Cavs in the second round of the postseason following a regular season that saw them with the best record in the East. Hero was a salary filler in the Giannis trade, but he's a 26-year-old all-star and should pair nicely alongside Cade Cunningham in the Pistons' backcourt. Detroit Pistons number five in my losers in the Giannis Antetokounmpo trade.
9: I like where you're going with this, and I think that it's something that we reacted to live on the air yesterday when we played the Shams sound about it being a two-team deal, which obviously he was right. The fact that this could be expanded to multiple teams by the time of execution, July 6th, could be determined based on who guys are signing with, what trades could be made. So, CeCe, could I respectfully challenge the Pistons as a loser now to be a winner later? Because you've floated out there, could they now find themselves into this deal by July 6th?
5: They have to. What I'm telling you is they have to. Right now, they're a loser. They absolutely can become a winner. They can change this thing. There's still time. But right now, they're a loser. And so they got to make sure that they get Tyler Hero out of this deal somehow, some way. We'll see what ends up happening. Now, you always bring up the fact that Tyler Hero is from Wisconsin.
9: Yeah.
5: And I got to imagine with a gutted Bucks roster, he would love nothing more.

0: more than to have an opportunity to jack up shots because he's going to be on a team going to nowhere, but he has an opportunity to go into free agency and improve his stock in the summer of 2027. So it'll be interesting to see how this all shakes out, but Tyler Hero is a player. He's a piece that the Pistons have to get as some of the residual from this Heat-Bucks trade.
1: Agreed.
0: Next.
2: Number four.
0: Miles Turner. After reaching the 2025 finals with the Pacers, he left in free agency to sign a four-year, $109 million deal with the Milwaukee Bucks. At the time, he said staying competitive was a driving factor in his decision to go to Milwaukee. Less than a year later, Giannis is gone. Milwaukee is poised to plummet in the standings, and Indiana is ready to bounce back with the return of Tyrese Haliburton from the right Achilles injury. Miles Turner, number four in my biggest losers in the Giannis trade.
3: That's such a good one. He has to be so sick over this.
0: Yeah, he's gonna be building a lot of Legos.
3: No.
0: He ain't going to be focused on playing a lot of basketball in Milwaukee next year.
1: He won't be there.
3: He won't be there, you said?
1: No. There's no reason for him to be there. Toronto's already been rumored. I think Boston should take a look at him as a stretch five if they want. I think that there's going to be many. Golden State could take a look at him. I think he's gone.
4: That means he's definitely going to be there based on your track record with this.
0: Yeah.
3: So let's put it in Sharpie then.
0: Exactly.
1: I'll happily take it.
0: Next.
2: Number three.
0: The Cleveland Cavaliers. Ooh. The Cavs refused to include 25-year-old Evan Mobley in a deal as a centerpiece in a trade with Milwaukee. Not sure it makes sense to sit on Mobley, who underwhelmed in the conference finals. Cleveland made the decision to be a win-now team when they traded all-star guard Darius Garland for James Harden last year. You can't be half pregnant, and you can't stay status quo thinking you'll be next year's version of this year's Knicks. A Giannis trade would have given Cleveland a proven star that they know they can win a title with. Now they're trending toward to being the analytics champs of the NBA. Hang the banner.
1: Bring up a very interesting point about the Harden trade. And I was about to react to number three on this list, the Cleveland Cavaliers, of the top five losers of the Giannis trade, brought to us by SoFi for the power rankings here, CC. I was about to say, well, if the Cavs wanted him, they could have had him. I don't know that I could say that, because the Celtics offered Jaylen Brown and two first-round picks, and the Bucks said no. Mm-hmm. So I don't know that I could just blindly say, well, if the Cavs wanted him, they could have had him. Now, Mobley's younger. He's under contract. He would probably want to be there maybe more than Brown. But I don't think we can make that leap based on the deal that they ultimately accepted from Miami, which is crazy.
0: Yeah, and Mobley's owed like $220 million over the next 4 years. So, yeah, I mean, it's weird. I offer everything they could to get Giannis. I don't understand how they can believe staying status quo puts them any closer to winning a championship, given what the New York Knicks showed in that conference finals.
1: Just my
0: humble opinion.
1: Yep.
0: Next.
2: Number two.
0: The Boston Celtics. Mm-hmm. Jaylen Brown and two first-round picks was the offer reported by Shams. Clearly, they weren't enough, Boston, that being, to beat the Knicks last year. The relationship between Jaylen Brown and the organization wasn't great, and I can't imagine that Giannis trade rumors made it any better. Brown said this past season was his favorite year in his career, and that's worth noting because the majority of it was spent without Jason Tatum. Now, remember, this is a guy that won conference finals MVP and NBA finals MVP, won a championship, and signed a $300 million extension. And he said last year was his favorite season as a pro. Just lets you know where Jaylen Brown is at with it. Now, the Celtics will hold an auction for Jaylen Brown, and it's virtually a guarantee that Boston won't get a player like Giannis in the return when they offload Jaylen Brown. So the Boston Celtics have to be one of the biggest losers in the Giannis trade to Miami. They're number two on my power rankings.
1: Smalls, how do you feel about this? You're not a Celtics fan, but you love Jason Tatum, favorite individual player in the league, and CC is saying they are losers in this.
3: Jason Tatum specifically, because not only is Boston going to have to deal with the fallout of this, think about what the situation Jason Tatum finds himself in now. Your running mate that you had the ultimate success with, things seem

0: a little bit worn there, and now there's probably no chance that he's going to come back with you, even though that's a proven commodity. You could have had Giannis as your teammate, and now he's off to Miami. And regardless of what happens moving forward, all the pressure and the spotlight is on you now. Because if it was going to be Giannis, there was certainly going to be that conversation about 1A, 1B, who's Batman, similarly to what we did with Jason Tatum and Jaylen Brown. Now, whatever happens moving forward, it is Jason Tatum and Jason Tatum only that we are going to look at. So, yes, the Celtics number two, but more specifically, tons of pressure on Tatum now.
1: Yeah, and there are teams that, I mean, obviously should be calling the Celtics nonstop. For Jaylen Brown, New Orleans has, I think, pieces that the Celtics probably would be interested in Herb Jones, Trey Murphy III, even DeJounte Murray to some extent to make money work. Portland, we've mentioned. Atlanta, CC has been hyping up because of the hometown connection and their readiness to win. But the Celtics are going to have to do the, you know, one for two, one for three kind of deal if we're all saying that the Jaylen Brown thing is now a problem.
2: It's weird, but Jaylen Brown is going to have to be on the move. He doesn't want to be there anymore, and I don't think it's a situation where Boston can stay the course. It is untenable, to say the least. Last but not least, there can only be one number one, and that would be the Milwaukee Bucks. They chose quantity over quality in a deal that probably should have happened over a year ago. Prior to the trade, the Bucks possess few draft assets. They don't control their first-round pick in 2027. That belongs to the Atlanta Hawks by the Pelicans through the Drew Holiday deal. Very convoluted. And then, of course, 28, 29, and 30 all belong to the Portland Trailblazers. The Milwaukee Bucks have little financial flexibility, especially after the wave stretch of Lillard's contract last summer. Milwaukee got as well. They got Tyler Hero, and they got Jaquez, and they got Khalil Ware, and they got a 2031 unprotected first-round pick, a 2033 unprotected first-round pick, and 2030 pick swaps and a 2033 second-rounder. Essentially, Milwaukee traded Giannis for a six-man and a bunch of lottery tickets. For context, when KD forced his way out of Brooklyn, the Nets got back Mikal Bridges, Cam Johnson, Jay Crowder, four unprotected first-round picks, and a 2028 first-round pick swap. KD was 3 years older than Giannis is when that deal happened, and it netted the Nets another five first-round draft picks and an unprotected first-round pick swap and a second-round pick from the Knicks by virtue of the Mikal Bridges trade. So if you think about the draft compensation that the Brooklyn Nets got for Kevin Durant, and then you think about what the Milwaukee Bucks got for Giannis, it pales in comparison, which is why the Milwaukee Bucks are the biggest loser in the Giannis to Miami trade.
1: And I'll just add one other thing. 13 years, 10-time All-Star, champion in Milwaukee. What he did for Milwaukee and what Milwaukee did for him, it was a beautiful marriage for a long period of time. The biggest loser part of it, just as an add-on, CC, because I agree, obviously, with what you're saying, and we've detailed the idea that I think that they could have gotten more elsewhere. The biggest loser is that they're no longer married. That it got to a point where they could no longer be married. And that's the biggest loser for me, is that Milwaukee had a generational player that loved the town and the team that he was with for such a long period of time, and they're no longer married. Mm-hmm. All right. Go ahead, Small. Sorry.
0: Well, then is Giannis actually a loser in all of this?
1: Well, hell no. Don't you dare. How dare you?
2: No.
0: Hold on. If you have that sort of a deep love with a city, with a fan base, and with an organization, and the only reason you want out is to win, and you go to a situation where that doesn't happen, do you lose in all of it?
1: So
2: no.
1: He's going to
2: no,
1: win.
2: No. He's, listen, with respect to Milwaukee, Wisconsin, very fine place. We enjoy our time in Wisconsin.
1: Yeah, keep going.
2: Every time we go.
1: Keep going.
2: It ain't Miami. it ain't Miami.
0: Just me and Midwestern and girl?
2: And he's about to get a bag, hundreds of millions of dollars, and he's going to play for one of the best coaches in the league, and he's going to one of the best run organizations in the league with Pat Riley at the controls. I can't call that man a loser. He's going to be living his best life in South Beach.
0: Sure.
2: He ain't going to be doing a lot of winning in year one, but he's going to enjoy his lifestyle down in Miami.
1: I'll just add a very quick thing, and I'll relate it to CeCe. CeCe had a type as a player the kind of coach, the kind of rigidness he wanted from the coach. He wanted the nasty. He wanted the work ethic. He wanted it to be hard, right? He signed up for that multiple times. That's where Giannis wins here, because Giannis is that. He wants it to be hard. He wants the work. He doesn't want to be friends with you. The Heat famously say, we're not for everyone. He will love it with that organization. There was another trade yesterday in the NBA. And is it actually telling us who the next Giannis could be? We'll get to that next. We're Unsportsmanlike, presented by Progressive Insurance.
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0: Dan Patrick, the GOAT, Greeny, Chris Berman, and yesterday the announced Linda Cohn is retiring from ESPN, one of the greatest to
1: Legend.
0: Ever do it. She is amazing. She's been an amazing friend of mine for a while and mentor for a while and hysterical as a human being off air, just unbelievably funny. And we love Linda and we congratulate her on an amazing, amazing ESPN career, Mount Rushmore ESPN career. We love Linda and congratulations. And you'll hear more of Linda's story on the This Was SportsCenter podcast with Rich Eisen. So obviously, the talk today is about Giannis going to the Heat. There was another trade yesterday, and it certainly has wheels in motion mentally for many members of our show. So it was a three-team deal that, for lack of a better way of saying it, was a salary dump by the Minnesota Timberwolves as the Brooklyn Nets are acquiring three-time All-Star forward Julius Randle from the Wolves. As part of that deal, Nick Claxton goes from Brooklyn to Chicago. Randle and the Wolves' number 28 pick in the draft tonight will go to Brooklyn, which will send its number 33 pick to Minnesota. And so this now goes into Brooklyn's salary cap room. The T-Wolves get Randle off the books. They do announce, or it is reported by Shams, a contract extension with Ayo Dosunmu, 5 years, $112 million, includes a player option in the fifth year. CC, you love Anthony Edwards. You have pitched him as face of the league candidate, as next man up kind of thing. What does this tell you about Ant-Man in Minnesota?
1: We need to be watching and seeing whether or not Anthony Edwards wants to get out of Minnesota anytime soon, because it's got to be incredibly frustrating to go to back-to-back conference finals, to come up short of getting to the conference finals, losing to the team that will represent the West in the NBA finals, and then see your second leading scorer in over the last three seasons be traded because of money. This is essentially the Minnesota Timberwolves ownership not wanting to operate in the tax and being in the apron and not being willing to spend on this team to contend at a championship level consistently, right? Like, Minnesota has not traditionally been a tax team. Over the last several years, they spent quite a bit in tax, and they're trying to figure out a way to avoid doing that. But trading Julius Randle a couple of years after you traded Karl Anthony Towns, it can't sit well with Anthony Edwards, especially when you see Kat hold up the Larry O'Brien trophy with the New York Knicks. So we have to be on Anthony Edwards' watch. It's got to be frustrating continuing to butt up against what seems to be a glass ceiling in the Western Conference with the teams at the top, but then also contending with ownership, not being willing to invest in the team and spend whatever it takes.
2: I'm so glad, CeCe, that you brought up the cap piece of this, because that's exactly where my mind went. You know, we see this landscape shifting moves in the NBA all the time with star players, because they want to win and they know that they can team up with other stars across the league. They can shift the balance of power and they can put themselves in a position to do so. And if you're Anthony Edwards and you're watching your running mate or your former running mate and Karl Anthony Towns go to New York, be put in the right situation with the right personnel around him and have the right coach to extract the best out of him, and now he's living his best life on a parade float, that is going to light the fire a little bit more for an already competitive guy. And if he's in a situation where the organization around him is not going to invest in putting the pieces around him in order to put him in the best position to succeed, I can only imagine a very vocal player like Anthony Edwards will let them know that that's not good enough. And ultimately, if he's not put in that position to succeed, that he's going to want out of there.
0: ZipRecruiter has posted a vacancy for the Giannis situation since it no longer exists. Is Anthony Edwards and Minnesota replacing the Giannis-Milwaukee situation in your mind in the near future?
2: Yeah, I could see that for sure. But I would say, first and foremost, if there is an opening there, it's going to be Jaylen Brown and the Boston Celtics. That's the superstar divorce that I'm looking for, first and foremost. But on the moving forward, yeah, Anthony Edwards is going to be that guy for me.
1: Yeah, I'm with you on this one, Smalls. I don't think this is a for now situation. This is for later when it comes to Anthony Edwards. So we're talking summer of 27 and beyond. We'll be having this conversation about, have the Wolves done enough around Ant-Man in order for them to contend? Because remember, we're not just talking about them moving on from Karl Anthony Towns a couple of years ago. They moved on from Nikhil Alexander-Walker, too. They didn't attempt to try to re-sign him in free agency. They let him walk.
0: Good one.
1: So, I mean, like, this is a situation now where you're seeing it. Three consecutive off seasons, frontline players for the Minnesota Timberwolves leaving the organization because of money. Now, they did re-sign Ayo Dosunmu, which is something that I thought they had to do, especially with Dante DiVincenzo having the Achilles injury. But this is a situation now where we have to watch to see just what's next for the Wolves this offseason and how they use that $30 million trade exception that they essentially traded for with moving on from Julius Randle. The Julius Randle situation was untenable. We knew that Anthony Edwards and Julius Randle didn't have the best relationship. There had been some cryptic sound bites after the San Antonio Spurs series about this team and around this team and how they felt the way about some guys in the locker room not pulling the rope in the same direction. So I do think this was necessary, but it still doesn't keep us from raising an eyebrow to see what's next in terms of what Minnesota does to add to a team that clearly needs to get better.
3: I also feel badly for Julius Randle having to walk around the city knowing the Knicks won the title, and you're now on the Nets.
0: Giannis is a member of the Heat. We'll discuss it next.
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15: We start this Sports Center with breaking news from the NBA. Giannis Antetokounmpo is headed to South Beach. Blockbuster of a trade.
16: This was a 13-month trade saga for Giannis Antetokounmpo and the Milwaukee Bucks. They fought this right until the end.
17: I mean, they did really well for themselves. Like, really well. This was not the package that was offered back in February.
15: It's been a long time coming.
18: Pat Riley focused on getting another
19: massive
18: star.
19: Trade. Ooh. Giannis.
16: The job for the Heat isn't done. But that's a pretty strong duo to start with.
0: 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Yes, you hear the music. You heard the sound. You saw the Shams report late last night. And if you didn't, we're going to tell you about it here on Unsportsmanlike, along with Michelle Smallman, Chris Canty, Evan Cohen. Giannis has been traded, and he has been traded to the Miami Heat for Tyler Hero, Khalil Ware, Jaime Jaquez Jr., Kasparis Giasikonis, 3 first-round picks, 1 pick swap, 1 second-round pick. Pat Riley gets his whale yet again. Heat culture, certainly not dead. Maybe in hibernation for a couple of years, and maybe yours truly, someone that loves the Miami Heat, was dead wrong in thinking it wasn't going to happen. All the intel I got was suggesting it was not going to happen, and boy, am I happy I'm wrong. Congratulations to the Miami Heat. This is an awesome day if you root for this franchise, and if you're sick of the Giannis conversation, it's also an awesome day because it's over, Smalls and CC.
1: I know what you did, Evan Cohen. When I'm sitting back and thinking about your commentary around Giannis and where he would end up, I know what you did.
0: What did I do?
1: You basically said that somebody else was the favorite, secretly hoping to be wrong because you wanted him to be in Miami. So you basically did the reverse psychology Jedi mind trick thing.
2: Huh.
1: The thing that you wanted more desperately than anything else, you would not say that you wanted. So you pointed to other potential landing spots, mm-hmm, in hopes that you would be wrong and not jinx Miami Heat potentially landing the white whale that Pat Riley always wanted this offseason. That's what you did. Don't think that we don't see it. We know that's exactly what happened.
2: You know what, CC? You nailed it. There's a pattern here. What, yep, did he do at the New England Patriots all season long? You and I were saying, wow, the Pats, yep, pretty good.
1: Yep.
2: Pretty good. Mike Vrabel's coming over there. We like some of their pieces. I like their path. And Evan's like, nope, no chance. Maybe a playoff team, but no chance for them to be good. What happens? They go to the Super Bowl. Giannis, he's not going to the Heat.
1: We got
2: to
1: coin this, Smalls. It feels like sports denial.
2: Yes. But we need it specifically to Evan Cohen.
1: Yes.
2: It's like the reverse Danhausen. It's yes, like something.
0: Now you're talking my language.
2: You know, it's like the Cohenhausen or something. I don't know.
1: It's something strange, but like
0: that's what it comes down,
1: yeah,
0: to.
1: Like he's doing that thing that some people do in sports. Oh, there's no chance my team doesn't have a shot this year. It's not going to happen. And you secretly think that there's a possibility that it could happen, even though you're so staunch in your denial that it could happen.
20: Nuno basically did that with the Knicks all season.
2: Totally.
1: Yes, it's exactly. And Nuno's 100%. Trying to fire Mike Brown at every single turn.
20: I think that was real.
2: Oh, so does that mean that Evan is also secretly a Knicks fan?
1: No,
2: we should take Jalen Brunson
1: after game
2: off the floor.
1: After game three against the Hawks, Nuno, you weren't trying to fire Mike Brown?
21: No, I was. But I'm going to actually give Evan, like, I'm going to defend Evan here on this part.
0: Okay.
21: Evan, from the beginning with this whole Giannis stuff, he was like, there was times like, this isn't happening. He loves it. They built built the Deer District around him.
3: They did.
21: Until Giannis comes out and says he wants to be traded, it's not going to happen. Like, Evan was that type of, like, you know, all in, dug in on that.
19: I love that Nuno's idea of defending Evan is emphasizing how wrong he was.
21: Wrong.
19: I'm going to defend Evan. He's had this wrong from the start.
3: He's a horrible human. He should drop dead right now, but I'm going to defend him.
21: He was wrong because of all, like, because he believed what he was hearing.
1: Nuno. What I'm trying to tell you is he wasn't wrong. He just wasn't going to come out and tell you that he thought that there was a good chance it could happen. He wasn't wrong. His fandom got in the way of his analysis because he believed that there was a chance. He thought that Pat Riley could get it done. He thought that playing in South Beach for Eric Spoelstra would be enough.

0: why did the Heat go after Giannis, right? Like, because the Knicks are the Kings of the East, and everyone's trying to beat them.
1: No, the Knicks are the Kings of the NBA. You actually shortchanged the Knicks just now. They're the Kings of the NBA. You actually shortchanged them.
2: No, okay. You're not even a whole calendar week removed from a parade. The first one you've had in 53 years.
1: So, just to go back to what CeCe said about the actual Giannis trade. So, first of all, like, for me, I don't claim to be an insider. None of us do on our show, right? We don't claim to be insiders. We have amazing Adam Schefter, Shams, Wendy, etc., Passan, Olney, all these amazing insiders. That's not us. We're talk show hosts. We're entertainers. These two teams, though, I have more connections to these two teams than maybe any two teams in all of sports. So all of the information that I was getting, I felt like was the proper information. And I do feel like every time I said on the air, I don't think it's Miami, I don't think it's Miami, at the time, I think it wasn't Miami. And I still have no understanding how the Bucks took the Heat offer over what they could have made the Celtics offer into. And I'm thrilled as a Heat fan that that's the case. If I could get 30 seconds here just to go off, because Nuno just somehow made this about the Knicks. Of course I'm dead wrong. I was dead wrong the entire time about this. But how dare I listen to sourcing versus just trusting Pat Riley and trusting Eric Spoelstra and trusting this organization. They got their will. He's going to love it there, and they did it. Heat culture alive and well. And Giannis is going to be just like Shaq was, just like LeBron was, just like Bosh was, just like Butler was, and just like Wade did.
3: Okay, so all of those guys.
1: They're going to get to the finals.
3: They got
1: to
3: win a championship.
1: Yes.
3: Everybody except for Jimmy Butler won a championship that you just listed.
1: And they have to.
3: So they have to win a championship.
1: No doubt.
3: Okay, 100%. This is not a championship roster right now.
1: Correct. No, it's not.
3: In your mind, and I don't want you to do the sports denial thing.
1: No,
3: I need you to put your analyst hat on right now. Do they have a path to being able to build a championship roster this season?
1: I think they do. I think it's going to be really difficult for this season. Okay? Do I think they could get to the finals this year? Yeah, let's pretend that the Knicks do what CeCe did after winning getting his contract. So I'm going to have an off year this year, right? So I'm going to use you as the example. After you got your Giants contract, wow. I got a year off. I got to come up with a positive example.
2: Yeah, because Jalen Brunson's built that one.
3: I don't know if the Knicks are built like I was built.
1: By the way, that's CeCe
3: I don't think the Knicks have degenerates on their team like we did back in 2012.
1: So he gets his contract.
2: It's okay,
1: CeCe,
2: you logged in and got the job done.
3: The Knicks have more high character guys in their locker room than we did. I can promise you that.
1: So here's how they get there. They get there and they have a chance to win by just literally playing the best defense that any team in the history of the sport has played.
2: Oh, is that all?
1: Yeah, but they have guys that are built defense first. That's not a stretch for me to say that their defense could be an all-time defense. When you have Giannis, who is a defensive player of the year, when you have Bam, three guys that could probably guard five positions with Wiggins if he comes back. Davion Mitchell is a lottery pick. People forget about. Remember, he won a championship at Baylor, was excellent, is a great defender. That's how they get there, that they're better defensively than anyone else. But if you don't trust Pat Riley to build a roster around a whale, who do you trust then?
2: But Evan, how much longer is Pat Riley going to be doing this?
1: As long as he wants. As long as he's going to find ways of getting guys like Giannis. As long as he's going to find ways of turning Hassan Whiteside into Jimmy Butler. As long as he's going to find ways of clearing out a roster for LeBron to join.
2: But Evan, he's remarkable. And you're right. Maybe we discounted the Pat Riley of it all. Because at the end of the Heat season, he had some pretty strong commentary about how mad he was and how disappointed he was in the state of the team, and that they were not happy with the state of the franchise, that it's not good enough for what they expect in Miami, and maybe we should have put more stock into that. And he goes out there and gets the whale. He's Pat Riley. He is very rarely denied something that he wants. However, he's 81 years old, Evan. How much longer is he going to want to do this? How much longer is the runway for Pat Riley specifically to build around Giannis?
1: Well, that's the exciting part, is that if he doesn't take the runway, like you're saying, he's got people that have been around him for literally 30 years. Are they him? No, but Spoelstra is the closest thing. He has all these other guys around him that could do that. Here's the biggest challenge. I think I will circle back to what Nuno said about the Knicks. Here's the biggest challenge, right? The Boston Celtics over the next 24 hours of the draft

0: night can turn Jaylen Brown into three wing players who play alongside Jason Tatum, and we sit there and say, wow, that's a great deal. The Cleveland Cavaliers, who were a good team last year, could tinker and make themselves better. The Detroit Pistons could do what CeCe has suggested and go call Milwaukee and go get Tyler Hero. None of these teams can project chemistry like the Knicks have. None of them. No. I can sit there and say that the Miami Heat are going to have a great defensive unit, which they will. The connective tissue that that Knicks team had and has is something that you can't go X's and O's or analytics, Kenny Atkinson and Daryl Morey, to beat. So when we're projecting, what I can't project is what I see from the people on that team that make themselves into the players on that team. That's why the Knicks, yes, they are the standard. They are the champs. Why did they win this year? Yes, offense and defense matters, of course, but they would do anything for each other. And if it's going to start there, your offense and defense is going to be better in my mind. And I can't project that for a team because that's the human part of it. That's not what Daryl Morey and Kenny Atkinson seem to value in terms of the analytics. The Heat got dogs. They got a bunch of dogs. And the dogs are what they're going to rely on here moving forward. Are they
1: contenders? So you're saying the Heat to the finals?
0: No, I'm saying when you set up here, lean into it. Absolutely right. I won't shy away from that. Championship or bust every year as long as Giannis is in uniform. You're damn right. Ooh. Hell yeah. I'm not backing
2: including
0: down now.
2: Including this year?
0: Tom Petty said it, and what? I'm part of Team Petty.
2: Including
0: I won't
2: this
0: back
2: season?
0: Down. Championship or bust every year.
1: I love it. I love it. I love that you're here.
0: It's
1: I love this version of Evan
0: That's
1: Cole.
0: Right.
1: This the version of Evan Cohen I need every single day. I love this.
0: Well, I didn't have to drive in today. An hour and a half every day. That's
2: no,
0: right.
2: Evan, you're saying this season specifically for the Heat. This season, championship or bust.
0: Smalls, they just got a two-time MVP champion with Pat Riley running the team and the best coach in the league coaching the team with the best defensive switcheroo guy and Bam right next to him. Switcheroo is not a good basketball term.
2: Shout out to the switcheroo.
1: No.
0: Why would I say anything but that? You don't give up everything for a Eastern Conference Finals appearance. You give up everything for a banner. That's what you give up everything
2: for. But that's exactly
0: for.
2: Right. They gave up
0: and
2: everything.
0: Yeah. I won't back down. There's no easy way
2: okay,
0: out.
2: Okay, so CeCe, we need to come up with an appropriate amount to go into the jar. If the Miami Heat do not make the finals, because Evan Cohen is on one this
0: 81,
2: morning.
0: Pat Riley's age. 81 in the jar.
2: CeCe, is that sufficient?
1: Yeah, that works.
2: 81. I don't know, because I had to pay 87.
0: Well,
2: and it feels like this
0: Travis
2: should be more
0: Kelsey's
2: than that.
0: Number.
2: I know, but I don't know. You're really confident in this.
1: Yeah,
2: this feels like it should be
1: high.
2: This should be the highest number that's ever gone in the hot.
0: Why
2: the
0: would you trade for this guy and give up your team if you're not looking at it as championship or bust? Why do this if you're not looking at it as championship or bust? There's winning and there's misery. That's it. There's winning and there's misery. That is a Pat Riley-ism. Winning in misery, and I'll sign up for winning and make everyone else miserable.
3: The ceiling is the roof.
0: Yes, Michael, okay. Thank you.
1: We'll find out.
0: 888-SAY-ESPN, 888-729-3776 is your number to join the show. 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If you get a guy like Giannis, is it automatically championship or bust? I'm Schwitzing. 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
1: We start this Sports Center with breaking news from the NBA. Giannis Antetokounmpo is headed to South Beach.
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3: This was a 13-month trade saga for Giannis Antetokounmpo and the Milwaukee Bucks. They fought this right until the end.
4: Sportsmanlike here on ESPN Radio, ESPN2. 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Giannis is a member of the Heat. Milwaukee passed on Jaylen Brown and two firsts per Shams Charania, ESPN senior NBA insider, who broke this story last night. That part is still shocking to me.
5: Same.
4: I know that Milwaukee got three first rounders and they got four guys that were drafted in the first round by Miami, one of which, Tyler Hero, has been an all-star. The other, Jaime Jaquez, was a six-man of the year runner-up award winner this year, and he is awesome in terms of his effort. And any team he's on, the fan base will love him. He is that kind of guy. Yasha Konis from your school, Illinois Smalls, mm-hmm. and then Kalel Ware is the guy that CeCe should be hoping the Lakers give up their first-round pick tonight for. I'd give up their first-round pick and get Kalel Ware, like, immediately if I'm the Lakers. He would be awesome on the Lakers, and they could fit him in money-wise. I would try to snatch him up immediately if I'm Los Angeles from Milwaukee. I don't know if they could do that, but that's the deal that was made last night. All right, a lot of people want to weigh in on this, as you would expect, at 888-SAY-ESPN. Lamont in Newport News, Virginia, listening on 94.1. Championship or bust with Giannis now?
6: I believe this whole thing is a bust, and let me tell you the reasons why. I'm really disappointed. As a sports fan and with you guys being professionals, I know in your heart of hearts right up and now that you guys know that this guy should have went to the Boston Celtics. Why? Because of the fact that they already have an identity, number one.

0: number two, he would have galvanized that team for a championship. And the reasons why I say him going to Miami, as CeCe said it, number one is because of the fact of, yes, the team is now gutted. They have no identity. We have fallen in love with Giannis, the guy who used to be. Have we forgotten that this guy has been injury prone as of late? So now he is on a team that basically has no identity, and now all of a sudden he's going to have to worry about load management. Can he still be that guy? You know, and I take that off there. Thank you, guys.
1: Yeah, I don't think that's the no identity part is not fair. Like, the identity is pretty clear. It's a defensive unit.
2: Well, we know it ain't shooting.
1: Well, right, but so right.
2: They're gonna try to win games 75-68.
1: Fine with me.
2: That's a plus seven.
1: I'll take it.
2: That's what it seems like they're setting up for. Now, here's the thing, and I think I should say this because I think Lamont brings up a good point. With this decision now going to Miami over Boston, essentially this is Giannis deciding that he's gonna take Miami over Boston because Giannis has always had the ability to dictate where he goes based on this looming contract extension that he's poised to sign at some point this calendar year. So that was always out there. So Giannis was always going to have a modicum of control when it comes to where Milwaukee was going to offload him. And essentially he decided that he was okay going to Miami over Boston. And Boston, now that we know their willingness to include Jaylen Brown in two first-round draft picks, you have to look at it as Giannis being the one that decided to tip the scales. And that puts a different level of pressure and different expectations for Giannis going into Miami than what otherwise would have been there. Like, we all understand the profile of Giannis. He's one of three players to have an MVP, a Finals MVP, and a Defensive Player of the Year, along with MJ and Hakeem. Like, we get how talented he is, a future Hall of Famer, but he's putting a lot more pressure on himself, opting for Miami over Boston, and I think it has to be framed that way because that's exactly what he's doing. He put it out there that he was willing to extend with Miami, but when Boston stepped up with the Jaylen Brown offer and the two first-round draft picks, knowing that that would have been a viable trade package for Milwaukee to accept, there should have been no other place that Giannis was willing to go other than Boston, because that puts him closer to winning a title right now.
3: And that's what he consistently has said. If he's going to leave Milwaukee, it's because he wants to win another championship. And there's no question about it that Boston is a better choice for that, especially in the immediacy of the moment. So, yeah, you're right, CeCe. A lot more pressure on Giannis because he got what he wanted. Now you got to make the most of it.
1: Chef Ed in Milwaukee, listening on ESPN Radio in Milwaukee 94.5. Morning, Chef Ed. Championship robust for Giannis now?
4: Okay. Evan, you had too much sugar on your cornflakes this morning. You are so wound up. I mean, I listen every single day. My alarm clock is set for you're okay to start my day. Oh. I want to say to Smalls, thanks for being a part of Green and Gold Nation. And to CC, I have one thing in common with you, my friend. I also have worn a Super Bowl ring. I cooked for Gilbert Brown and Santana Dotson, and Santana, hey, let me put on his ring. Let me put on his
1: you
4: ring.
1: You think it's that's amazing. Comparable? Chef Ed, that's funny.
2: I mean, he cooked for the Gravedigger. That's pretty impressive.
1: Okay, yeah, that is impressive. I agree with you on that.
4: All right, back to with Giannis. Okay, utmost respect for Pat Riley and Eric Spoelstra. The resumes speak for themselves. But like the previous caller said, he's not the same Giannis anymore. He's not. His biggest downfall is he doesn't give 110%. He gives 130. He doesn't have a lower gear. He's always hurt. Do you realize that last year out of the 82-game season, he played 36 games for the Bucks? He's injury-prone. He tears his body up. So I'm hoping it works out for them, but I feel like Giannis is not going to win a championship regardless of where he goes.
1: Well, I think, and thank you for the call, and awesome job setting your alarm clock, waking up with us every single day. We greatly appreciate that, Chef Ed. Like the 130% kill yourself for your team kind of thing? Yeah, he was wearing a Heat jersey before he got there because that, I mean, CeCe, you played for Parcells, you played for John Harbaugh, you played for Al Groh, you played for Tom Coughlin. If you weren't doing that, risking your physical well-being for those men and their teams, you weren't going to play on those teams. So, I mean, sure, injury can come along with it, But yeah. Versus what? What was Miami before this? Well, what do you want? You want them to not trade for him because of that? That would be
2: I'm not
1: going to
2: say
1: Boston
2: they don't trade.
1: Shouldn't.
2: Now, this is a move that they absolutely had to do. If they could pull it off, they had to do it, which is why they included everything that they possibly could have included in this deal. I mean, including that petty second-round pick, though. Like, did they really need that second-round pick, Ev? But I guess my whole point is this, though. Like, when it comes to the Giannis of it all, I think it's fair to speculate what version of him you're going to get into the future, especially knowing, you know, the demands that are going to be on him. And that's why I don't think that Giannis had a year to waste or a year to burn when it comes to his career mortality, which is why Boston would have been the more attractive destination. Now, I get it. Quality of life also always has to factor into the math, especially when you have a family, you got a wife, you got kids that you got to answer to. I get all of that. But when you start looking at his resume and you start looking at the postseasons over the last half decade and the lack of success, there's a lot of pressure for Giannis to deliver in short order in Miami, and I'm not quite sure that he's going to have the supporting cast to do it in year one.
3: Could not agree more. He's 14th NBA season, 31 years old. He's going to reach the 30,000-minute threshold pretty early in this season, and this is about the time that you start to see a decline from players like this. If you look at some of the numbers from Giannis, they've been in decline, and of course you have the injuries to be concerned with. Again, I don't know how long the runway really is for Giannis in Miami. Evan, you keep saying they're going to build around him. They're going to build around him. I don't know how much longer Pat Riley has to be the one to build around him. I don't know what version of Giannis they're going to get. I don't know how long it's going to take for them to actually field a contender.
2: And respectfully, Ev, he doesn't have a game that's going to age well. I don't think he does. Like, it's not like he's Kevin Durant and he out there shooting jump shots.
3: Mm-hmm.
2: Right? Like, this guy plays a physical brand of ball. He tries to bully everybody, barreling his way into the paint. And he's damn good at it. Don't get me wrong. Like, Giannis is amazing. I would love to have him on my team. But I don't know that you're going to continue to get that version of him into his mid-30s or his latter 30s. So, I understand what we're saying. This is going to be a multi-year process in terms of putting a contending team around him. But I don't know how much runway you're going to have with a player like this, with the style of play you get from Giannis.
1: Love these questions. Love it. Relevancy. Championship conversation. People care about it. Good. Put those chips on the shoulders. Those big, broad, 6'11" Greek shoulders that keep putting those chips on them. Love it. Love every minute of it. Why did Milwaukee choose Miami and not Boston? And what does this mean for Boston? Not getting him. We'll discuss next. We're on Sportsmanlike, presented by Progressive Insurance.
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1: 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I would have done the Jaylen Brown deal. I don't get the Milwaukee approach at all to not take the Boston offer.
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26: We did it!

yesterday? Was it the Miami Heat? Was it Giannis? 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So Messi has a couple of goals in the World Cup, and yet there's conversation already that ultimately Mbappe could pass him for goals in the World Cup all time, which means maybe, possibly, at least in our lifetime, are we living in the golden era of football? Soccer right now? Is this the best era of it in our lifetime? I don't know. I'm not claiming to know. I'm just saying when you have the all-time goal scorer and you have somebody on the horizon who could break that, that's pretty damn amazing with what's going on in the World Cup. And, of course, we play the United States plays Thursday, 10 p.m. Eastern.

0: in our next World Cup matchup. Now, Richard Jefferson, ESPN NBA analyst, member of the 2016 champion Cleveland Cavaliers. I don't know if you've seen, they had fun with their reunion over the last week or so overseas. RJ was on the 1 a.m. Eastern Sports Center and had this to say about the Boston Celtics now missing out on Giannis and how Jaylen Brown should look at these rumors.
1: Jaylen Brown, you had an elite revenge year. You had an elite revenge year. You played one of the best basketball, some of the best basketball we saw in this league with Jason Tatum out. You proved that you were a number one that you could build a championship team around. So in that space for other teams that have interest in you, especially when they have an asset like Giannis, if Luka comes up, that's a compliment. If Giannis comes up, that's a compliment. Jokic, if Shea, if those names come up, you are a part of that class. That is a compliment. It is not necessarily an insult. And hopefully he takes this and uses his motivation for the future.
2: Man, that is so ridiculous. Get out of here. That might be how Richard Jefferson looked at being traded. That is not how Jaylen Brown, All-NBA Finals MVP, Eastern Conference Finals MVP, should look at this situation. This dude is a made man in the league, future Hall of Famer. There's no way he should look at his name being mentioned in trade rumors as a compliment. Athletes are creatures of habit, man. We want to know where we're going to go. We want to know who we're going to be playing alongside. We want to know the arena that we're going to be in. We want to know where our practice facility is. Hell, we want to have it routed. How do I get home to work and back? We want the same schedule. We are habitual in that way. So with Jaylen Brown's name popping up in all of these trade rumors, off-season after off-season, that wears on you mentally. It takes away from your capacity to be able to do your job at the highest of levels in a hyper-competitive industry. So there's no way that Jaylen Brown should look at this as a compliment. It's an insult. He carried this team. He buoyed this team to make sure that they were relevant so that when Jason Tatum came back from his Achilles injury, that they had something to play for once they got to the playoffs. And for his effort, you put him up on an auction block to try to get Giannis? And then when you miss out, you want him to feel good about it? That might be one of the most ridiculous takes I've heard from Richard Jefferson since he's been working here. It is crazy for Jaylen Brown to look at this as a compliment.
3: It's certainly trying to spin a negative situation positively, but I can't imagine that Jaylen Brown or any superstar athlete would feel that way. I broke through and won this organization a championship. I was the Eastern Conference Finals MVP and the Finals MVP. When the guy who was my running mate went down with an injury, I carried us through the season so much so that he pushed himself to come back so we had another chance to compete. And for the second time in 4 years, you're telling me that I'm not worthy of being here? You're telling me that you're going to build around someone else and that you think you're better off without me? You got to take that personal if you're Jaylen Brown.
0: So let me do it in recent trade terms that we've seen in sports just to clarify the point even further. If you're Jared Verse, once you get traded from the Rams to the Browns, you take a step back and you're like, whoa, I got traded from Myles Garrett. That's actually kind of cool. Like, I'm kind of happy that, like, I'm valued that way. In comparison, if Chris Jones of the Chiefs were to be mentioned in trade rumors for Myles Garrett, he would have every right to knock on Brett Veach's and Andy Reid's door and be like, I didn't do enough for you.
2: Exactly.
0: Really? Exactly. Is that a fair comp in how you're looking at this?
2: Yes, yes.
0: The young up-and-comer who
2: I actually did something that will be immortalized in this franchise's history. And when we're talking about the Boston Celtics, that is a rich tapestry of success.
0: Mm-hmm. Right.
2: So when you win a title there, when you win Finals MVP there, that should mean something. And that certainly should garner you more respect than what has been shown to Jaylen Brown over the last couple of off seasons. And that has not been the case. So respectfully, or maybe not respectfully, I completely disagree with what Richard Jefferson said. It's ridiculous.
0: What happens now with Jaylen Brown and the Celtics?
3: Well, they have to break up.
0: Why?
3: Because of everything we just outlined. How can you... Okay, let me take a step back. What is the one thing that we kept saying about the Knicks? Chemistry matters. Chemistry matters. How, if you're Boston, do you put this back together? How do you bring him back after you've told him twice in 4 years you don't want him? How do you bring him back after his live stream saying that this was his favorite season he's ever had, and in part, it's because he wasn't with Jason Tatum for the majority of the season? How do you bring him back and make it work?
0: Is it? Can I just play the semantics game with you for a second, Smalls? Because I think this gets to an interesting place. Is it we don't want you, or we think that there are multiple guys that are better than you? Because if I'm him, like, who could you possibly think was better than me this year? Like, who? Shea? Maybe? Jokic? Maybe? That's it. But you're telling me injured Giannis is better than me. And a few years ago, when he was mentioning Kevin Durant conversations, and Kevin Durant, who I love and I'd want on my team tomorrow, like, has not proven to be better in the time that he was rumored to go for Jaylen Brown than Jaylen Brown. I think what hurts more is, wait, I've done this and you think these guys are better than me?
3: Yes.
2: I will say this, Ev. I'm going to say this. Just based on what we've seen from Giannis and Jaylen Brown over the last several years, Jaylen Brown I still view as an ascending player. Who Giannis is right now as a player, it's one of the best in basketball. Arguably top three, top four in the world. I don't know that I would still qualify him as an ascending player. And Jaylen Brown's name was in the MVP conversation. So if you're looking at it from Jaylen Brown's perspective, you can understand why it feels like a slap in the face, why it feels like disrespect from the people that should know him best.
0: Boy, are we going to have an eventful 24 or 48 hours. With the draft tonight, ESPN ABC at 8 p.m. Eastern, ESPN Radio as well. Round one tonight, round two tomorrow. Unbelievable 48 hours here in the NBA. It's round one tomorrow, though, for Patty the Caddy. I'm over it. 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
15: 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I'm over it with Pat the producer.
18: So former President Obama said they're aliens? What? What do you mean?
3: What if they're shapeshifters and they're walking around like humans?
18: Shapeshifters?
3: Would you want to party with aliens?
18: Here's my one problem with San Francisco.
3: Oh, okay.
18: I can't spell it.
3: Remember when I had food poisoning and I was so sick?
2: Yeah.
3: I came in after 2 or 3 days I was off. Evan looks me up and down and goes, "You look emaciated. I'm so jealous."
2: Yes.
18: Ugh.
2: I'm over it. I'm sick and tired and over it.
18: Get a life.
0: Yes, each and every day at this time, our producer, Patty the Caddy, will give us items in and around sports, entertainment, his life, that he is over. And we are 15 minutes away from answering a question that Smalls continues to ask. What's going on in the NFL? We'll find out from Adam Schefter in 15 minutes. Pat.
18: We'll get to me being a caddy shortly, but I want to start with Giannis because my Miami friends are not thrilled about this Giannis trade.
0: Mm. What?
18: One of them chimed in and
3: Miami
18: said,
3: "Miami friends?"
18: Yeah. One of them chimed in and said, "Sick, we got Giannis 5 years too late. What's Chris Bosh doing?"
3: Oh.
18: So here's the pitch. Here's the, I think, what would make everyone feel better.
0: I would take Chris. Can he play still? I'll take him back. What are you kidding?
18: Well, yeah, what's Ray Allen up to? Like, bring everybody back. That's old, I guess, was the point that he was making.
0: So wrong.
18: Go get LeBron.
3: Oh.
18: What's stopping them? Why not?
0: Keep going. Keep going.
18: I mean, they clearly don't have enough going for them as they stand, so why not bring in LeBron? It takes a little bit of the pressure off Giannis if you're going to do a LeBron retirement tour with the Heat. Why not go get LeBron if you're the Heat?
0: I don't think Giannis is looking for the pressure to be off. CeCe just put the pressure on Giannis of, you chose this versus that, right? The Heat, you have to make into a championship contender. The Celtics, you would walk into a championship contender. Thus, more pressure. I don't think he's looking for less pressure. I don't think that's who he is. Now, to your other point, let me go to the Lakers fan. If you guys and LeBron, CeCe, don't work it out with LeBron, the Lakers and LeBron don't work it out, could Miami provide an option for him now?
2: I mean, you floated it weeks ago when you talked about the potential farewell tour for LeBron being able to go to Miami, potentially seeing what that looks like, reuniting with Pat Riley, and being able to have that essentially be his basketball home for his career. Because based on what we've seen from LeBron throughout the years, it feels very nomadic. But this could be a situation where he actually has a basketball home, so to speak. Being able to form another big three down in Miami, this time with Giannis and with Bam. So it would be fascinating. I just don't see LeBron taking that type of pay cut to go run with the Heat once again.
0: If it were possible financially and with all the aprons, et cetera, would both teams do a LeBron for Wiggins sign and trade? If it were possible.
2: I don't know, man. If you're thinking about what that does for L.A. and locking in Wiggins, I don't know that that puts you in a great space to be able to sell Luka, that that's the best place for him to finish out the prime of his career. So I don't know about that. That gets a little bit dicey.
0: Next one, Pat.
18: Real quick, Evan, are you surprised? Because we've heard from some Miami fans and now from my friend who's in Miami. Are you surprised that they're not in on this Giannis deal? Because it seems like people are not super positive about it because he's injury prone and getting older.
0: Yeah. So here's the question I would ask your friends. That's your problem. What's your solution? Versus what? To keep running it back and being the play-in every year? Like, I watch 82 games. It's infuriating watching them because they're an almost team. Like, they're almost good, but they're not actually good. Versus what? Like, what's the alternative? How do you complain about getting Giannis?
18: In fairness, they're still almost good.
0: No, they're good. They're good. They're good.
2: They're good?
3: Are
2: they're
3: they?
2: Good. So,
0: yes. They're very good.
2: Okay, so you're saying they're very good. What are we talking about here? 50-win team? What are you saying?
0: Oh, yeah, at least.
2: Oh,
0: for sure. Yeah.
3: They've reached 50 wins one time in the 12 seasons since LeBron left, and you think this is the squad to push them back there?
0: Uh-huh, because this the identity is who they are. Defense first. Yeah. Yeah, absolutely.
2: Okay. All right.
0: 50 wins.
2: I feel like you got to put something else on it now.
0: We got I don't have anybody left.
3: I was
0: going to
3: say
0: nah,
3: the same
2: I feel like that's another bet.
0: Like a vault.
3: Okay, how about
18: 50
3: this?
18: $50 on 50 wins.
3: $81 if they don't make it to the finals. And how about $50 additional if they don't make it over 50 wins?
2: Yes.
19: Can we add in $83 in there for Bam?
0: How about you guys? No, how about you guys each put $50 if they do win 50?
18: This is your team. Why do we have to?
3: You're the one making these bold proclamations.
0: What bold proclamation? I said when you acquire Giannis with a championship.
3: You said finals or bust.
0: Yes, when you have Giannis and you have a championship coach and a championship organization, of course it is. Of course it is.
2: So we're saying that they'll get to 50 wins?
0: Yes. They better.
2: Okay, so I'll take that bet.
3: Me too. I'll take that.
2: I'll take that. That's good
3: all
2: money.
3: Day.
0: They better
2: that's
0: get
2: good
0: to
2: money.
0: 50 wins.
2: That's good money. That is good money.
3: See, that should be your best bet wins? Every day.
2: I'm saying that they won't. That's good money. I'll take that.
0: All right.
2: All right.
3: Mark it down, guys.
18: To all you people out there.
15: Patty, the Caddy Update.
20: How hot is it?
2: It's hot.
0: Whoa.
3: Yeah.
18: Unfortunately, I was not able to caddy for Michael Kim's caddy yesterday. Because the rain kind of fouled everything up. Bummer for sure. But the bright side is literally tomorrow's supposed to be bright. It's supposed to be very nice
2: that's
18: tomorrow.
2: The bright side. There we go.
18: Yeah, it's supposed to be great tomorrow. Michael Kim tees off. I hope I'm allowed to say this. I probably am. What could possibly go wrong? He tees off at 7:40, so perfect time for I'm over it. Well, he'll be joining us at 9:30 today to talk about it.
0: Wait, you're going to do I'm over it from the course?
18: No.
0: Oh.
3: I was going to say, I don't know if that's a great idea.
18: No. It's just the timing of it is literally four. I'm over it.
0: Are you nervous?
18: I am definitely nervous. Today was the first day where I was actually like, oh, this is like happening. Like he sent me over the tickets for tomorrow for me to get in. And I was like, oh, this is real now. This is happening.
0: Oh, you're like behind the scenes tickets kind of thing. Wow.
2: Do you have a whole routine in terms of what your morning is going
3: to
2: be, Pat?
3: Yeah. Do you have the fit ready to go? The breakfast? What are we doing?
18: I'm going to try to get there when the gates open at 6:30. So it's going to be an early one. But
3: you wake up early, so this is good.
18: Yeah, I'm not super worried about the time, but
2: we're doing better than a banana and a tortilla, right, for breakfast?
18: I was probably just going to have a banana without the tortilla.
2: Okay.
3: Just one singular banana?
18: Yeah.
19: What's a banana without a tortilla to go with it?
3: I don't know. That's a long day. You're going to be outside. You might need more sustenance.
18: Nah, I'll be fine.
19: Pat does not eat before like 11:30 anyway.
18: It's true.
0: I mean, sustenance, word of the day. I'm going to have to say it because I'm actually off today, so I'm going to be done in two minutes here. Sustenance, word of the day.
3: Sustenance is not our word of the day.
0: Damn it.
3: But, Evan, you could give a valedictory speech on your way out.
0: Good job, Smalls. Well done by you.
18: Are you going to explain the definition and stuff?
3: Oh, sure. That means it's a farewell speech. It's a farewell speech, essentially.
18: Great. Evan, do you have a valedictory speech? God.
0: My farewell speech for today? Congratulations to the Miami Heat. Congratulations to Giannis. Thank you to everybody at ESPN Radio for letting me work on my off day. What happened?
18: I tried to grab a song, but it was the wrong song.
0: Okay, now I'm done with my valedictory speech.
18: Congratulations, Evan.
1: Congratulations.
19: Anyone else have anything else? It feels like everyone's just waiting for this segment to end.
18: Well, normally Evan goes, next one, and he didn't do next one.
0: Oh,
18: so
0: next
18: I was just
0: one.
18: Waiting.
0: Sorry,
18: thanks,
0: next
18: Evan.
0: One.
18: Thanks. Everyone's
0: sorry.
18: Forgetting their things in this segment. What's happening here?
0: Yeah, I don't
18: Evan's
0: know.
18: Evan's forgetting
0: happening.
18: Next one. Michelle's forgetting that she explains the definition of word
3: That's
18: of the
3: true,
18: day. What's going on here?
0: Well, you also forgot what song to play just now. Don't forget you.
18: We got 10 seconds left. I'm a bucket hat guy now. That was going to be my last one.
3: Ooh.
19: Where tomorrow?
3: I love bucket hat.
18: Yeah.
2: I'm all about the bucket hat.
0: What's going on in the NFL? Adam Schefter will answer those questions coming up next. We're on Sportsmanlike, presented by Progressive
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0: Unsportsmanlike. 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I'm debating. 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
30: This Sunday night, I had one of my buddies text to me, do you realize you're a clue in the New York Times crossword puzzle? I'm like, I don't know what you're talking about. I must have had 25 people text me. I don't mean it in a denigrating way, but like, I couldn't believe that many people did the New York Times crossword puzzle. I just didn't realize. I mean, I've always aspired to be a crossword clue. Apparently, it wasn't in the hard copy at times. It was just the online. I don't understand. So
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0: had to dip. He actually wasn't even supposed to be on the show today. He had a scheduled vacation day. But when Giannis Antetokounmpo gets traded to your team and Evan's team in the Miami Heat, you pop on for a couple hours.
1: Yeah.
0: Alongside our resident Super Bowl champion, Chris Canty, I am Michelle Smallman. But all good, CC, because we have someone pretty good to come in and take Evan Cohen's place. 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And in the open there, CC, we heard Evan pose the question, what should he start with, crosswords or basketball with Schefter? He went crosswords. We are going to start basketball because Adam Schefter, in addition to knowing everything about the NFL, is very tapped in to the NBA. So Adam, first and foremost, you get the push notification that Giannis is on his way to Miami. What's your initial thought?
2: That the Miami Heat gave up an awful lot to get him, and that the Milwaukee Bucks turned what was a difficult situation that had gone on for over a year into something that I thought was a best-case scenario. I did not know or expect that a team would be willing to give up that much. By the way, if you don't mind, we know how it's not an ordinary morning. Evan's off. I was driving listening to your show this morning, and I heard Evan sound like he was on a remote, and now I have my two dogs on the way to the vet. They're getting their dog cleaned. They're getting their teeth cleaned. They're in the back seat, and they know something's wrong. So if you hear that squeaking, don't think that anything's wrong here or some kind of strange noise. It's Brady and Apple who are objecting to the ride to the vet to have their teeth cleaned. But back to the trade last night, as Brady and Apple cry away and try to make their debuts on Unsportsmanlike, I just thought it was an awful lot that the Heat gave up. I thought the Bucks did an incredible job in getting back as many assets as they did in return for him. And now we've seen in about a month the Browns and Bucks owner Jimmy Haslam trade both Giannis Antetokounmpo and Myles Garrett, capping what has been an extraordinarily busy month for the Haslam family.
1: All right, Shefty, so from your purview, which deal did Jimmy Haslam do better on, the Myles Garrett trade or the Giannis trade?
2: I actually thought he did great on both, and I'm not just saying that. Like, when I initially heard the return on Myles Garrett, I was like, that's pretty good. But I think this one is even better. Now, I guess what gives me faith here is, like, Pat Riley knows what he's doing. So he knows the power of a star in the NBA. But Giannis is 31 years old, and like I said, all those future ones, woo! I don't know what the value of those picks is going to be. And what is it, 31 and 33? And like, there's some years there where those could be some very, very valuable picks. And I just thought Miami gave up an awful lot, and the Haslam family did well on both these deals, but especially this one.
0: Adam, do you think Jimmy Haslam is done making trades? Could he be trading a quarterback, maybe Shedeur Sanders, before the NFL season even starts?
2: I don't see that. Like, I don't see Shedeur being moved. I think that they're going to have Shedeur and Deshaun Watson and Dillon Gabriel battle it out. They also like Kalen Green, the rookie they drafted. And I think there'll be a spot for him on the roster. So to me, if they're going to trade a quarterback, Dillon Gabriel would be the guy that they would deal. Is there somebody out there that's interested in him? But I don't think it's going to be some big blockbuster trade. Hold on a second. Brady, Apple, calm down, guys.
0: They don't think that Shedeur is getting moved either, Adam. Is that what they're
1: exactly
0: saying?
1: No. That's exactly.
2: Clearly. No, they do not.
1: Shefty, back in April, Dusty May won a chip for your Michigan Wolverines. And right after that, he said he's not leaving Michigan for another college job. Now, he negotiated an extension to stay at Michigan, but per sources, he did not sign said extension. And then you reported yesterday that Dusty May has accepted the job for the Dallas Mavericks. Can you walk us through the turn of events that led Dusty May from Ann Arbor to Dallas now with the Mavericks?
2: Yeah, I think, look, you know, I was at an event with Dusty in early May, and we happened to have a long conversation, he and I, that night about his future. And I walked away from that conversation thinking to myself, you know, the NBA very well may be in his future, but it's going to be a long time before that happens. Like, it'll be a few years down the line. And I just think, hold on a second. Hey! I thought the NBA would be in his future. I think what happened here is that the Dallas Mavericks said, Christ be damned. It doesn't matter what it costs. It doesn't matter what we have to give up. Again, we're going to go get the best coach we can.

0: Masai does and Dusty does. And I think that that appeals to Mavericks ownership. I think they prioritized that. I think that they wanted to come in here with big names, with big thoughts and big dreams. And I do think, like, that was part of it. But, you know, if Masai Ujiri has Cooper Flagg to use as a chess piece to try to entice Dusty May, that goes a long way and matters more than anything he could say. If the Mavericks don't win the lottery last year and Cooper Flagg's not there and you're trying to sell Dallas on Dusty May, you're trying to sell Dallas to Dusty May, do I think that they're going to be as successful? I don't know. I have my questions about that. But the idea of coaching Cooper Flagg, I think, was so alluring to Dusty, and everything they said and Masai Ujiri, everything like that, and the money, then I just feel like he was put into a position where it became harder and harder to say no. And I got word that Dallas was talking to him. I didn't think it would happen, but then it certainly sounded like over the weekend it was gaining some momentum, picking up steam. And then obviously yesterday we got the call that Dusty was going to take that job and go to Dallas, which obviously is a huge win for the Mavericks, and it's a blow to the University of Michigan.
1: So how does Michigan pick up the pieces from here, Shefty? Who's next on their radar in terms of replacing Dusty May?
0: Well, I think that they're going to, certainly sounds like it, they're going to tap Mike Boynton Jr., their assistant head coach. And when you speak to the people in and around the program yesterday, they were saying to me that, quote unquote, the words that came back to me, it's a no-brainer for them to hire him and appoint him. And apparently, players really like and believe in him. And to me, you give him a chance because he's so well-liked and respected within the program. And it almost in a way, it's like what they did with Jerome Moore. He got a chance when Jim Harbaugh went down with the suspension. He was out. He went 3-0, I think, during Harbaugh's absence and proved at that time that he was deserving of a chance. Mm-hmm. Got that chance, and obviously it didn't work out. But I think in this particular case, Mike Boynton Jr., they believe, deserves the chance, and the hope over the long term that it works out better than their previous interim selection.
2: We're speaking with our ESPN senior NFL insider, Adam Schefter, here on Unsportsmanlike. Adam, we've talked a lot about Brendan Sorsby and the supplemental draft. What's the latest that you're hearing around the league about the appetite for Brendan Sorsby or the market for him, if there is one?
0: Yeah, well, no, I think there's a market for him. I think every team is doing their work. I will say there are certain teams I heard are not interested. And if there's a team that is interested, I don't think they're going to advertise that as much. I think in the end, I don't think he's going to be a one. I do think that there'll be a team starting in round 2, 3, 4, somewhere in that range, depending on how much he's valued, that goes ahead and puts in a bid on Brendan Sorsby. Now, we're waiting to hear from the NFL, and I think we could get word as early as today that there will, in fact, be a supplemental draft, which Roger Goodell has not ruled yet, and when that date would be. But I think you have to have the supplemental draft 7 days prior to the start of anybody being in training camp, and the Cardinals and the Panthers are scheduled to be in camp by July 22nd, so working backwards means that we could get a July 15th, July 14th supplemental draft, possibly, somewhere around there. Now, we'll see how that works out here going forward. We'll see what Roger Goodell decides, but I think Sorsby, there are some people who say that he could have been, might have been, second-rated quarterback if you were in this past draft, which he wasn't. Ty Simpson goes 13 overall to the Rams, and we'll see what happens with Sorsby and whether or not the supplemental draft actually occurs and when that happens.
1: Shefty, over the weekend, Bucks head coach Todd Bowles confirmed that Vita Vea, defensive tackle, is a hold-in at Bucks camp. And then, of course, we also know that Tampa is dealing with the tumultuous contract negotiation between Baker Mayfield and the organization. Can you give us an update on where things stand with Tampa and those two star players?
0: Yeah, listen, they're going to have talks, and I don't think it's a hard deal to work out on either end. Baker said that if he doesn't have a deal by the start of training camp, which I think is wise, that he's not doing a deal in season. It's kind of a nice leverage play on his part, certainly something that he could do. And I think, you know, Vita Vea has headed also into the last year of his contract, scheduled to make $17 million this year. None of it's guaranteed. You know, I think you can figure out a way to address both situations.

0: situations, and it's June 23rd. It's not July 23rd. It's not August 23rd. It's not September 23rd. I don't think it's a major deal just yet, and let's see how it unfolds in the weeks to come.
1: Adam Schefter, Brady, and Apple are in the car with you, your two dogs, who are on their way to get their teeth cleaned at the vet. A lot of questions about Brady and Apple. People want to know what type of dogs they are and how they got their names.
0: Well, yeah, Brady and Apple are talking to me, right? Okay, Apple. Okay. They are they're Labradoodles. We've lost two Labradoodles in the last 14 months, so we're down to three Labradoodles. One of them is 19 and a half, Ella. She's blind. She's lost her hearing. She's lost her vision. She's got some doggy dementia, but she's 19 and a half, and we love her, and we're taking great care of her. And Brady and Apple are 5 years old. They came from a Thanksgiving litter. Their names are like Maisie. I was in favor of Maisie as a Michigan guy, but my wife didn't like the name. And Apple came from the Thanksgiving litter. And Brady, Brady, what's the matter? People think Tom Brady, but that's not how it happened. We just kind of like the name. So Brady and Apple, part of the Thanksgiving litter. They're 5 years old, and they're going to get teeth cleaned today for the second time. And they know they're at the vet. We just pulled up to the vet, and they're flipping out.
1: Well, we can hear their stress, Adam. Hopefully everything goes well at the vet for Brady and Apple. And great stuff as always, NFL, NBA, and a little dog talk. Thank you, Shefty.
0: Thank you, guys. Have a great day.
1: Brady and Apple on their way.
2: Yeah, Brady and Apple are not happy about what's happening right now.
1: No.
2: They are not excited.
3: I love Adam Schefter, and I'm glad he joins this show every week. It's a little questionable that it's Brady, he's a Michigan guy, and he's saying it's not named after Tom Brady.
2: Yeah.
1: But then what about Apple?
3: I don't know.
1: What's the tie-in?
2: I can promise it's not Eli Apple from the New York Giants.
3: That'd be a bad player to name your dog after.
2: Yeah. He's Ohio State guy anyway, so yeah.
3: That's true.
2: Probably not.
1: That is true. Well, thank you to Adam Schefter. Great stuff always on the NFL and, of course, the NBA. Coming up next here on Unsportsmanlike is our Adam Schefter Tactic Draft. 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
1: 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The Ocho Evan Cohen is off the back half of the show. He joined us earlier in the show to celebrate Giannis heading to Miami. If you missed that while you were sleeping, Giannis Antetokounmpo, our saga is over. He is on his way to be the newest member of the Miami Heat. But as always, on Tuesdays, after we speak to Adam Schefter, we have our Adam Schefter topic draft. So, Cece, would you like the first overall pick, or should it be status quo when I go?
2: The first lady of Unsportsmanlike always has the number one overall pick in the Adam Schefter topic draft. So, small.
1: Okay, thank you so much, Cece. What a gentleman and a scholar. The number one pick coming from me in our Adam Schefter topic draft this week. We talked a lot of NBA with Adam, but I'm going to stick to the NFL. There had been some scuttlebutt out there, some rumors floating that maybe Jimmy Haslam, after moving on from Myles Garrett and Giannis Antetokounmpo, obviously as the owner of both the Bucks and the Browns, might not be done with trades, that Shedeur Sanders could be on the block. Adam says it's more likely that Dylan Gabriel could get moved than Shedeur Sanders if a quarterback is moved out of that Browns quarterback room. So I thought that was interesting based on some of the stuff that we had seen floating around the interwebs, CC.
2: Yeah, of course, ESPN, Cleveland's Tony Rizzo floated this out yesterday that the Browns are receiving calls on Shedeur Sanders and that he'd be shocked if they had four quarterbacks going into training camp. Now, they could be receiving calls on Shedeur Sanders. Doesn't mean they are moving Shedeur Sanders. And that's what Adam Schefter essentially alluded to just now, is that they have very little appetite, if any, to move on from Shedeur Sanders, and that he factors into the math when it comes to their quarterback room in the foreseeable future. So very interesting that the Cleveland Browns are taking this tack and they view Shedeur Sanders in that way, even though the rest of the league believes that there's a chance that they could pry him from them.
1: Next one, Cece, your turn.
2: Okay. So, with my pick in the Adam Schefter topic draft, I am going with former Michigan head basketball coach and now Dallas Mavericks head coach Dusty May. When he won the chip in early April against UConn, he said that he was not interested in any other college jobs. He was linked to the UNC job. A lot of people thought that there could be mutual interest. That wasn't the case. He did negotiate a contract extension, but has not signed said extension. And now we know why. He's moving from the college ranks to the NBA. And Adam Schefter said that he thought, when he talked to Dusty May earlier this year, that there was a chance that he could go to the NBA in the distant future. He didn't think it would be anytime soon. And that, of course, changed with the offer that Masai Ujiri and the Dallas Mavs made. Sounds like it's the Godfather offer, something that you couldn't turn down, something that you couldn't refuse. And, of course, you get the opportunity to coach Cooper Flagg, who Dusty May, I'm sure, has seen up close and personal. So, yeah, I think this is an outstanding get for the Dallas Mavericks, getting one of the very best basketball coaches that was available. So Adam Schefter cluing us in on why this accelerated for Dusty May in terms of his leap from college to pro.
1: I think this was a very smart move by Dusty May. I know he just won at the highest level in the collegiate ranks, but if you can go to the NBA, not have to worry about transfer portal, NIL, the ever-changing landscape of college athletics, and you get to work alongside a winner, Masai Ujiri, and have a young, blossoming superstar talent in Cooper Flagg, seems like a no-brainer to me.
2: Yeah, Smalls, but here's the question that I have. What's the difference as far as basketball is concerned from college to pro? What's the difference? Really isn't any. I mean, if your star player wants out in the NBA, he's going to get out.
1: Mm-hmm.
2: We're seeing that with Giannis right now. We're going to see that with Jaylen Brown in a couple of weeks. Could happen today. In college sports, if your star player wants out, guess what? He's getting out. So I guess the question is, when everybody makes that comparison about, oh, it makes sense to go from college to the NBA because mm-hmm. of the changing landscape with the NCAA and NIL, what's the difference between college basketball and pro basketball? Please, somebody tell me.
1: I guess maybe because
3: contracts.
1: You have some guardrails when it comes to contracts and the financial structure of things.
2: What does the contract matter when the star player gets out anyway?
1: When they can just force their way out?
2: Yeah, the star player leaves anyway.
3: I mean, it's much more volatile in college sports right now in terms of players just leaving teams willy-nilly than it is even in the NBA, which is known for player movement.
2: No, I hear what you're saying, but I mean, it works both ways. It's not like Yaxel Lundenberg was a homegrown player for Michigan. He transferred from UAB.
3: Easier to get players, and it's also easier to lose players, yes.
2: Yeah, but it's a one-year proposition, and Dusty May just so happened to benefit greatly from that one-year proposition, so much so that he got a bag of cash to go to be the Dallas Mavericks head coach. I don't know, man. I get tired of people complaining about the ever-changing landscape of college sports and NIL when they are the people that are directly profiting from it. And when it comes to basketball in particular, the star players at both levels of the sport can get out of their situation on a year-to-year basis, whether they have a contract or not.
1: Vegas East, third pick.
3: With the third pick in the Adam Schefter topic draft, we're going to take Adam Schefter being one of the first and only people I've heard to say that he loved what the Bucks got back in the haul for the Giannis deal. They got four players. They got a bunch of picks. They'll probably flip Tyler Hero for even more assets. What do you guys think of him saying that the Bucks did a decent job rebuilding, giving away Giannis?
2: Yeah, I don't see it. I don't see it, and I can appreciate what Schefter is saying. I mean, we'll see what those picks end up being. So Miami gave up the pick swap in 2030. They gave up unprotected first in 31 and 33. And then, of course, they gave up a second rounder in 33. I mean, those are essentially lotto tickets. You got a sixth man of the year candidate, Jaime Jaquez. Good for you. You end up getting Jaconis from Illinois, mm-hmm. your guy, Smalls.
1: Yep.
2: You end up getting Tyler Hero. You end up getting Khalil Ware, who they could potentially flip both of those guys. We'll see what ends up happening. There's a lot of possibles in this situation and not a lot of certainty. It's like you're playing spades, Smalls. I would say that the Bucks in their return, they got two and a possible when it comes to the books that they're going to be able to get from this Giannis trade. And I keep doing the comparison, the side-by-side between that trade with Giannis and then the trade with Kevin Durant and the Brooklyn Nets, and it just doesn't measure up. So to say that you got back a good return, I just don't see it.
1: They're in a better position because they didn't have the capital before. Obviously, they were behind the eight ball when it came to draft capital. And it's definitely lottery tickets. It's a risk. You don't know what you're going to hit on. But if I guess it comes back to this for me, CeCe. Is everything that they got on the surface better than what they could have commanded if they had Jaylen Brown or if they flipped Jaylen Brown? And I guess we'll never know, but I would imagine that you would be in a more advantageous spot with the Celtics offer than you would the Heat offer.
2: What's going to be really interesting is seeing what the return is that the Celtics get in a Jaylen Brown trade.
1: Right.
2: Knowing that those are pieces that could have potentially been a part of the Giannis deal. And then you have to look at it and say, is any of that stuff that Boston gets in return for Jaylen Brown could it have been usable for the Milwaukee Bucks? So I that's the only way that we'll be able to see if we can, you know, judge whether or not it would have been better for them to include Jaylen Brown and do the dance with Boston. But I still just can't get to the place of thinking that they did a good job, knowing what they didn't get in comparison to what the Brooklyn Nets got for a player in Kevin Durant that was 3 years older when they traded him compared to Giannis.
1: Well, what are the grades for Milwaukee and Miami in this Heat? We're going to ask a former, we're going to ask a former NBA player next. But first, CC, Bucks fans may be sick today, but you don't want to be actually sick. 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
9: We start this Sports Center with breaking news from the NBA. Giannis Antetokounmpo is headed to South Beach. Blockbuster of a trade.
10: This was a 13-month trade saga for Giannis Antetokounmpo and the Milwaukee Bucks. They fought this right until the end.
11: World champion Chris Canty, I'm Michelle Smallman. 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And while you were sleeping, if you're just joining us, the Giannis saga is over. The Bucks are trading their franchise icon, Giannis Antetokounmpo. And when we say franchise icon, he not only led them to a championship run in 2021, he's the franchise leader in minutes, games played, points, rebounds, assists, blocks, and steals.
12: Ooh.
11: This is the franchise in Giannis. So if you're moving on from him, what do you get in return? Here are the terms of the deal. Giannis and Bobby Portis to the Miami Heat for Tyler Hero, Khalil Ware, Jaime Jaquez Jr., Kasparis Jakachonis, three first-round picks, including the number 13 pick in tonight's draft, one pick swap, and one second-round pick. And the Heat are sending to Milwaukee unprotected first rounders in 2031 and 2033, along with number 13, a pick swap in 2030 and a 2033 second rounder. So a lot of movement here, CeCe. And let's analyze this deal with Darren Collison. He's a former NBA player, CBS sports analyst, who joins us here on Unsportsmanlike. Darren, what did you make of the terms of this deal? Do you think Milwaukee got enough in return for Giannis?
13: I'm not sure Milwaukee got enough. You know, they did get some first round pick assets, Michelle, but, you know, obviously we're talking about Giannis. We're talking about, you know, obviously a future Hall of Famer, everything he's done in his career. We know he's still an impactful player, top five player in the NBA. But I don't, you know, anytime these trades happen, you know, you always want to make sure that the other team gets away with enough. And it just seems like Milwaukee could have got away a little bit more. My only concern, Michelle, was that maybe I'm thinking, you know, everybody knew Giannis wanted to leave. And when you know a superstar player like Giannis wants to leave, the value tends to go down a little bit, right? And so that's what they got. They got the best thing out the trade, which is the first round pick assets. They got Tyler Hero, who's a Milwaukee native as well. But

0: You know, shout out to Giannis. You know, I think it was his time to leave. You know, I think he needs another fresh start in a new uniform. You know, we love what he's done in Milwaukee. He's done great things in Milwaukee. But Pat Riley in Miami Heat has pulled it off again with another superstar going there. And I think he's going to do some really nice things in Miami.
1: So, Darren, you just said it, the Milwaukee Bucks, it's really a question of whether or not they did the best they could do. We won't have the answer to that. Players could potentially be rerouted. We don't know where those picks are going to land in the lottery in the future, so on and so forth. With Miami, it's clearly a win for them, Pat Riley being able to get the white whale, the biggest star that we anticipate being on the move this summer.
0: Exactly right, yep.
1: From a basketball standpoint, is this a win for Giannis, especially considering that the Boston Celtics were swimming around trying to get a deal done with Milwaukee?
0: Right. I mean, if, you know, most people, if you ask Giannis and everybody else around it, you know, you thought the trade to Boston would have been a lot better. But no mistake about it, you're going to a great organization. Derek Spoelstra, we know, is a really, really great coach. You know, has a lot of championship experience. You know, you're playing with Bam Adebayo, who I thought was very, very key in this trade too. Not that he got traded, but I'm saying playing with Giannis, because he's essentially can be a stretch five. Bam Adebayo can open the floor up for Giannis to kind of get inside the paint a little bit. Now I think they just got to continue to build pieces around Giannis. I'm not sure Miami's done yet. I still would like them to see what another playmaker, score playmaker. But if you're Giannis, you know, you leave a situation like Milwaukee where you were struggling to get into the playoffs the last couple of seasons, and now you're in a situation where you can try to contend for the championship. For Giannis, it's a great move.
2: We're speaking with Darren Collison, former NBA player, CBS sports analyst here on Unsportsmanlike. And Darren, this came down to the Miami Heat and the Boston Celtics. And we got reports yesterday from Brian Windhorst and others that the Celtics deal included Jaylen Brown. That was part of their offer. How would you feel if you were Jaylen Brown and you were put out there as a potential trade chip, not once, but now twice in the past four seasons, after you were the NBA Finals MVP and helped carry Boston last year while Jason Tatum was injured?
0: You know, one of the things about NBA players, we're all human, right? And it definitely frustrates us when you see your name in trade rumors all the time, you know, but it's sometimes it's a good thing. You know, Jaylen Brown is likened to a Giannis, who's one of the best players in the NBA. Jaylen Brown is one of the best players in the NBA himself. But yes, Michelle, to your point, everything that Jaylen Brown has done in the last two seasons, from, you know, being the Finals MVP, you know, to being, you know, MVP runner up last season, and then now he got to hear his name in the trade rumors, it just feels this guy a little bit better in the season. All you're doing is just building the animal, building the monster, and he's one of those players that he's not going to feel sorry for himself. He's going to go out there. He's going to continue to prove the doubters wrong. Yes, does it hurt to see his name in the trade rumors? They got to fix that situation. They got to figure out that situation quickly now, because, you know, you don't want anything to kind of ruin that Jaylen Brown, Jason Tatum dynamic, which is so dynamic between those two. But, you know, it just sucks, you know, when you see a guy like Jaylen Brown having to deal with this. But this is the NBA. This is the part that, you know, we as players, as former players, have to deal with it. We don't like to deal with it. It's just part of the business. But, you know, moving forward, I believe Jaylen Brown gets over this and he continues to prove the doubters wrong. And, you know, hopefully, you know, he can end on the right side of things where he's not in trade rumors.
1: Darren, I want to switch gears and go to the Minnesota Timberwolves, who made a sneaky move last night in trading Julius Randle to the Brooklyn Nets in what amounts to a salary dump for a $30 million trade exception. A couple of off seasons ago, Minnesota traded Karl-Anthony Towns to the Knicks to get under the tax. Mm-hmm. Last year, they let Nickeil Alexander-Walker walk in free agency. This year, they trade Julius Randle. If you're Anthony Edwards, how should you feel about what Minnesota is building around you?
0: It's still a waiting to see approach from Anthony Edwards. You know, I think the move was able to open up some more cap space for to sign IU, who I think is an unbelievable player. I mean, if you haven't got a chance to watch him, I mean, we've seen him on the main platform in the playoffs last year, you know, for the first time, and he's done an excellent job during the playoffs. I mean, he's a guy that is a starter. He can give you 15, 20 points. He's a two-way player. He's a guy that fits well with Anthony Edwards. And then Naz Reid, you know, this opens up the door for Naz Reid to get a little bit more playing time as well. I mean, he's a guy that stretches the floor too as well. But, you know, Anthony Edwards is probably a wait-and-see approach, right? Give me one more player. Give me a guy that I can play with, that can score 20 or 30 points and alleviate a little bit of pressure off of me on a night-to-night basis. So it's still a wait-and-see approach. I know Julius Randle was a good four-man, a guy that can, you know, stretch the floor as well, but they open up the door for a lot more younger talent like a Naz Reid and an IU. So they're still good in that regard. You know, they still need another dynamic playmaker, and I think they'll be fine.
2: Darren, NBA draft tonight, this is a loaded class. Is there one prospect in particular that excites you the most?
0: Man, you know, I'm hearing a lot of talk about, you know, obviously AJ, Darren Peterson, you know, Calebs of the world. But the guy that I'm excited about is Braden Burries. I think Braden Burries out of Arizona is going to shock a lot of people in this year's draft. He is going top 10. But when you watch Braden Burries at Arizona, he didn't really have the usage rate that he would like. You know, he's done a great job at Arizona. They went far into the NCAA tournament. But Braden Burries is a guy that I feel like is going to excel at the NBA level, because he's going to not only have the ball in his hands, but the floor is open, Michelle. The difference between college and the NBA, the college is a little bit more compact. NBA is a little bit more spacious, a little bit where you can get downhill. And I think Braden Burries is going to show that skill set in the NBA. And I'm excited to watch him. And I think he's going to be a sleeper for a lot of people.
2: Darren Collison, he played in the NBA for over 10 years. He's a CBS sports analyst. Great information and analysis. Thanks so much for the time, and enjoy the draft tonight.
0: Thank you, Michelle. You have a good one too, Chris. Thank you.
2: Well, coming up next here on Unsportsmanlike CC, it's time for All the Small Things. We'll talk a little World Cup. Keep it here on ESPN Radio.
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2: So, bing bong, indeed. It is time for All the Small Things here on Unsportsmanlike, and it's brought to you by Sherwin-Williams. Capture moments in color with paint to last. The Ocho, Evan Cohen, our resident Heat fan, joined us for the first 2 hours of the show. He's off for the back half, but we've got our resident Super Bowl champ, Chris Canty, in Vegas East hanging out. And obviously, we've been talking a lot today about the Giannis saga finally reaching the apex. He's off to Miami. But guys, even though the NBA has been dominating, and I mean dominating, the sports headlines recently, with the finals being so dramatic, the Knicks finally breaking through after 53 years, Giannis on his way to Miami, what's going to happen with Jaylen Brown after he was part of the deal that the Celtics offered Milwaukee for Giannis? The NBA draft is tonight. We've been very basketball heavy recently, but the World Cup has been awesome. And we've talked, obviously, about America winning our first two matches and how we look really good winning our group. But have you guys seen what's been going on with the fans and what's been going on domestically here with the World Cup? So obviously, we have been hosting, and the world is falling in love with us. The world is falling in love with America. Cece, have you seen Freddie, the German tourist? He might be the most famous tourist to come here to America for the World Cup. He has fallen in love with Waffle House, with Buc-ee's. He has been documenting everything he's learning about America along the way. And it's just been this really beautiful symbiotic love affair between Freddie and the USA.
0: Freddie in the Waffle House? I guess that's footage that I never knew I needed. But I absolutely have to see this German that has fallen in love with going to Waffle House and Buc-ee's. I could have never imagined that combination coming out of the World Cup, but we got it. And so I feel like I owe it to myself to take a gander. So what is his big takeaways when it comes to going to these places?
2: So we have Freddie from Germany, and we also have Bob, the Japanese tourist, who's down in Texas. And okay, he's been drinking buzz balls. He's eating brisket. He's having a great time.
0: And hold on, what is a buzz ball?
2: Vegas East, would you like to describe a buzz ball?
3: It's just like a little alcohol drink.
2: Here, let me give
3: you. It's literally in the shape of a ball. And it's kind of like a big shot.
2: And it's a pre-mixed cocktail that makes sure you have a good time, CC.
0: Okay.
2: So he's beginning
0: like,
2: a little turnt.
0: Grenade in New Orleans.
2: Yes.
0: Okay.
2: Exactly.
0: Okay.
2: So basically the big takeaway from a lot of these tourists, whether it's Freddie from Germany or Bob from Japan, is that they love our food. CC, they're calling it the FIFA 15 because all of these tourists are coming to America and they're getting down with some of our food that is delicious, but maybe not so nutritious. They're loving chilies. They're loving Buc-ee's. Like I said, brisket. It's TSA is having a ranch problem because so many tourists from other parts of the world are trying to smuggle ranch home. We've had incidents where people are quite delighted about the fact that we have unlimited refills, not only with beverages, but with chips and salsa.
3: A couple people have gone to buffet, like chain buffets, and been like, this is the greatest food we've ever eaten. And we're like, buddy, you haven't seen anything yet.
2: You haven't seen anything yet.
0: This is incredible. The rest of the world is coming over here and literally gorging themselves while they're watching the World Cup. The FIFA 15, not to be confused with the freshman 15 when you're in college, the FIFA 15. I think now the world is getting a better understanding of why we are one of the more overweight countries in the entire globe. I'm just putting it out there. Like we're big people, we're probably a little bit bigger because we don't have the best diet.
2: Yeah, this isn't for fun. It's because it's a lifestyle, okay?
0: But the ranch mule is fascinating. People are literally trying to smuggle ranch out of the country. What is it about? What is the phenomenon around the ranch dressing?
2: Well, because ranch is amazing, and they don't have condiments like that abroad. I have traveled, as you have. The British people specifically that have come here for the first time are in awe of our food.

0: And we've been telling you guys for a while that your cuisine is not it. Fish and chips, beans, a roast.
1: Yeah.
0: That's fine. Well, we've got flavor explosions here in America, and the British people specifically have really taken to our cuisine.
1: Okay.
0: Another thing, Cece, a lot of these tourists had never really had cooling mechanisms the way we have. They're loving air conditioning. They're loving
1: ice. Not a lot of AC in Europe. Yeah, I'm with you on that. When I travel to Europe, not a lot of air conditioning. Got to be very specific about where you stay to make sure they have air conditioning. So, yeah. I could get why that would be a thing, because coming to the States in June and July, it's going to be hot as hell, and you got to have air conditioning. And so I'm sure they're excited about it.
0: Okay, a couple more little stories that are coming out here. One, are you aware of the Rocky statue curse in Philly?
1: No, what? The Rocky statue curse?
0: So
1: I thought that
0: as
1: was supposed
0: we know,
1: to be a good luck charm.
0: Yes, for Philly only.
1: Okay.
0: Apparently, if an opposing team or anyone other than a member of a Philly team puts any sort of garb, a scarf, a jersey, anything on Rocky, it's a curse. So, Ecuador, there was an Ecuador jersey that was put on the Rocky statue. They subsequently lost. Some fans from Ecuador went to Rocky. They brought some beer as a peace offering. And more importantly, Brazilian fans then surrounded the Rocky statue like bodyguards to make sure that their jersey was not put on Rocky because of the curse.
1: Wow.
0: And we have two Philly guys on the show. Pat, Cam, can you give us a little more insight on this Rocky curse?
2: This happens a lot with football teams where they'll invade, quote unquote, the Rocky statue and then put a bunch of their garb on top of it and then subsequently get blown out by the Eagles.
3: It happened in both Super Bowls that the Eagles won. I don't know if it happened in the Super Bowl that the Eagles lost. We're going to ignore that if it did, because that would invalidate a little bit the Rocky curse for the year. But I know when the Eagles beat the Patriots and the Chiefs in the Super Bowl the last 10 years or so, some fans of opposing teams put their garb on the Rocky statue, and they paid for it.
1: Did not realize how powerful the Rocky statue was in all
0: yes.
1: of this.
3: He's an icon.
1: It's incredible. He's like Joe Boo from Major League. I didn't realize how strong he was.
2: Yeah, don't mess with our fictional boxer.
1: Right, I didn't realize he had these types of powers.
3: It is very funny that Philly's emblem for the city is like a made-up character from a movie.
0: That's right, a fictional boxer.
3: It's like, don't mess with us and we'll do you like Rocky did for Drago.
1: But, I mean, isn't the movie based on somebody that was a boxer in New Jersey?
2: I think Chuck Wepner.
1: Yeah, Wepner. Yeah, that's what I thought. It's loosely based on...
2: And also life. Kind of Joe Frazier.
1: Okay, got it. So it's a combination. Got it.
0: Okay, and finally, have you seen the love affair that has developed between the city of Boston and the folks from Scotland? Boston and the Scots, CC, are a love affair made in heaven. Those kilted warriors came over here and they were ready to party. I don't know, maybe Boston is like the Scotland of America or Scotland is the Boston abroad, but they came over here.
1: Why not?
0: What'd you say?
1: Celtic, why not?
0: Celtic, there you go. Let's go over here to party, CeCe. They drank Boston out of booze. Bars that were ordering like kegs a week had to kick it up to 50 because the Scots were drinking so much.
1: What? So over 10 times as much as they normally drink.
0: And
1: I did
0: this
1: not
0: is a
1: think
0: city.
1: You could drink Boston under the table and then the Scots come in and prove me wrong.
0: Yes, and
1: they
0: this
1: literally
0: is a city
1: are
0: that
1: drinking
0: drinks.
1: The city under the table.
0: This is not, we're not talking Utah. This is a city that parties. This is a city that drinks. This is a city that is built for sports parties specifically. And the Scots have come over and been like, you ain't seen nothing yet. We would say hold our beer, but we drank it all. It's been great. It's been really fun to see the world fall in love with America. We're in Sportsmanlike.
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1: Darren Peterson, he's not the favorite to go to the Wizards, but he didn't work out for anybody.
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0: On the day of the 2026 NBA Draft.
2: There's this lingering thing in your mind about Peterson because of the cramping issue. But it was solved by the end of the year. And if anybody questions it, like, go back and watch BYU at Kansas game, where he had 18 points in the first half. He was 6 of 8, had 3 steals. There was no question who the best player on the floor was.
0: Dan brings you the biggest guests and best interviews in the world of sports.
2: What player that is on his way to 30 plus, maybe 40, in a game of that magnitude is just going to tap out because he doesn't feel it? I just don't believe it.
0: Broadcasting from the Man Cave, this is Dan Patrick.
1: Do not underestimate Pat Riley. Welcome to the program. It's hour one on this Tuesday. Dan and the Danettes, Dan Patrick Show. NBA Commissioner Adam Silver will stop by later in the show. 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And Vincent Goodwill, senior NBA writer from the Mothership, will stop by in about 20 minutes from now. 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Play of the Day, poll question, stat of the day, all of that forthcoming. Recap the World Cup from yesterday and last night, and we'll get ready for the action later on today and tonight. But the big news is Miami wanted Giannis. They wanted Giannis for, it feels like, 5 or 6 years, and Pat Riley got his man. Now, keep in mind, Pat Riley running the Miami Heat. He wanted Alonzo Mourning. They won a finals. He wanted Shaq. He won an NBA championship. LeBron and Chris Bosh, they won 2 championships. Jimmy Butler went to 2 NBA finals and lost both. Pat Riley's here to win it. He's in it to win it. And he went big game hunting, and he ended up landing Giannis. But, you know, for the Milwaukee Bucks, we said this for the last 2 years. It doesn't feel like this is a team that can compete. Now, I do give him credit. They took a big swing for Dame Lillard, and it didn't work out. He got injured. And they'll be paying for that big swing for a few more years. Giannis felt like, okay, I can stay here. I'm comfortable here. And you know, he had his mom there. He's got 4 children that he had in the city. And it seemed like he was okay, resigned to the fact that I can stay here. But if you're Milwaukee, what are you doing? And are you just keeping him around for the last couple of years of his contract to come out and see a major superstar, a future Hall of Famer? But for the Heat, they gave up Tyler Hero, 3 first-round picks, some players to the Milwaukee Bucks. And Giannis goes to the Miami Heat. Milwaukee, I said at the trade deadline, make the move. At the beginning of last year, I said, make the move. You got to do it where it's coming from strength. Like, we have the power here. We can get more for Giannis. It felt like there's only 2 teams involved. It was Boston, begrudgingly putting Jaylen Brown in there. But Miami, it felt like, gave the better offer. Getting a chance to maybe reset. Tyler Hero is from Wisconsin. He's a nice player, but you don't have a star. And maybe you just kind of look at, we might get 41 wins for the next couple of years. And maybe we get something down the road. Maybe we get lucky. Maybe we don't do well. Maybe we get one of those transformational players. But for the Miami Heat, it's about winning a championship. And I couldn't help but wonder, as soon as the deal was done, I did think this. If the Knicks didn't win the championship, they would have been involved, it feels like, in these sweepstakes. Because it's easy to say now, well, you're not going to trade Karl Anthony Towns. At the trade deadline, there was talk the Knicks were going to try to get Giannis, that they reportedly had conversations. So this wasn't one of those rosters with the Knicks where you go, nope, these are our guys. They were still searching. We didn't know Karl Anthony Towns was going to perform the way he did later in the season and certainly in the playoffs and in the finals. But I couldn't help but think the Knicks would have been involved in these sweepstakes, it feels like, if they didn't make the NBA Finals, if they didn't win the championship. All right, 877-3DP-SHOW, email address dp@danpatrick.com, Twitter handle at DP Show. We say good morning those watching on Peacock, that's our streaming partner, and NBC Sports Network. Also, good morning to our radio affiliates around the country. But we'll talk to the commissioner coming up a little later on in the show. Are there going to be other deals today? And it feels like there will be a couple other deals involving names and also these first-round draft picks. Dylan, what's the poll question, at least to start out first hour?
3: Well, we can start with a simple one, Dan. Do the Heat win a title with Giannis, yes or no?
1: Wow. I just said don't underestimate Pat Riley, but I don't think they win a title. I love Bam Adebayo, and you have him with Giannis, and they're going to be great on defense, and those two on offense, but I don't know who you're sprinkling in. The Knicks are still going to be formidable. Boston, see, to me, the big question now is Jaylen Brown. If I'm Jaylen Brown, and I just picked up the pieces of what you thought was going to be a lost year, a gap year, because you had Tatum who got injured. Jaylen Brown was an MVP candidate.

0: Hey, there's a rumor here. Somebody wants to ask you about that. It's not going away. Yeah, Paulie.
1: Jaylen Brown feels perpetually unembraced, both locally and nationally. He is 2 years younger than Giannis, two full years, two fewer seasons of basketball and mileage. He averages 29-7-5. His stats are right there. I can't imagine if you looked at that, why would you want to get older at that position?
0: Well, this is the danger. The Celtics took a big swing on Giannis and they missed. So now you have to try to fix, heal, embrace this relationship, make it better. I don't know if Jaylen Brown goes, you know, this is just business. Either way, Boston now enters the offseason with more questions than answers, and it feels like they're self-inflicted here. Yes, Marvin.
2: And with the Heat, I know you have Bam, I know you have Giannis, but you've seen the last two or three or four NBA champions, and the common denominator has been depth. Yeah. And so now you have two high-priced players, but you need depth in order to win.
0: But there's certain organizations that you go, yep, they're smarter than everybody. You know, we'll look at the Heat and go, well, they know something. And then we'll look at the Wizards and we'll go, they don't know anything. By the way, they just re-signed Trae Young, 4 years, $212 million.
1: And it feels like a wrong move.
0: Yeah. Yeah, but they're on the clock. They have the number one pick, and the odds are it's A.J. DeBanza. And then Darren Peterson expected to go. I think the first eight or nine picks, the expectation of those eight or nine picks, they're all freshmen. At least they spent 1 year in college. Yes, Dylan?
3: I know they're a professional sports team, but doesn't it feel kind of surprising the Wizards have $212 million to spend on anything?
0: Well, everybody kind of has the same amount of money to spend. It's just, what do you do with that money? But I'm looking back on Jaylen Brown. He was rumored to be in trade packages for Anthony Davis, Kevin Durant, Giannis, and other assets over the years. But, you know, you get a taste of running your own team, leading your own team, and doing it at a high level. And that's why I thought maybe he would end up in Milwaukee. I think most of these NBA insiders were looking at, if you're Milwaukee and I get Jaylen Brown, I got at least a guy that people know. He's played on a very high level. That's why I thought maybe they're going to get him. And instead, Miami just basically said, who do you want on the roster? And we'll throw in some picks as well. Yes, Todd?
4: Is this in any way flattering, or could a positive spin be made for Jaylen and his agent and his camp that he's named with all these other huge stars? And the only way we can make this deal is if we throw in someone as great as Jaylen Brown. Or is it more just it sucks that they keep looking for a way to get him off the team?
0: Well, how would you feel if I was trying to acquire somebody for the Dan Patrick Show and your name was always brought up? Would you feel like, wow?
4: My instincts would be to be unhappy that, like, wow, it's so easy for them to throw me in the mix to discard
0: exactly.
4: me like that.
0: So I would say that's how Jaylen Brown would feel. I wouldn't be like, man, everybody wants me except for Boston. Yes, Paulie.
1: Yeah, Dan, you got to say, Todd, you're being pursued by everybody.
0: Yeah.
4: I can't make this deal unless I get willing to put you up for this.
0: All right, 877-3DP-SHOW, email address, dp@danpatrick.com, Twitter handle at DP Show. Wyndham Clark will join us, the U.S. Open champ, in about an hour from now, and Adam Silver, NBA commissioner. Any other poll questions for the first hour, Dylan?
3: Yeah, Todd actually sent this one over, which is topical after being the subject of trade rumors again. Should Jaylen Brown demand out of Boston?
0: Demand.
3: Demand.
0: Demand. Oh. I don't know if I'd use the word demand if I'm Jaylen Brown or his agent, but I would suggest that let's stop the charade here. Do you think we can win a championship? If we reload, do you think we can win a championship? And if you don't think and you want to move on from me and you want Jason Tatum as the centerpiece, then let's do that. I've given you a lot of really good years here. We won a championship here. Can you at least be honest with me and maybe send me someplace that I would like to go? Yeah, Dill.
3: Yeah, it's funny. Like they won the title in 24, but for some reason it still kind of feels like the Tatum Brown era trends more on the failure side, big picture. I think maybe because it's in Boston where expectations at this point are very different, but there's a lot of organizations where they'd be like, you're good, but it doesn't feel that way. I don't know why.
0: Yeah, because even when they signed

0: to both of them, and then Jaylen Brown got his extension, and then we're like, do you really need two guys who play the same position? Okay. I go back to, can you have enough of these kind of players? These are the 3-and-D, you know, these are the guys who can hit three-pointers. Now, too many. Now we have two guys who can play this way. Keep in mind, now this is years ago, Portland didn't take Michael Jordan because they already had Clyde Drexler. They're like, well, we don't want somebody who can play the same position. We need a big guy. Now, philosophies have changed greatly since then because basketball is positionless. But I don't want to have the mindset of, we got two guys. You still have to stop my two guys. My problem with Boston is stop shooting so many threes. In the regular season, it's fine. Go ahead. Have some fun. Postseason, you saw these two teams who did not rely on the three-point shot. Oklahoma City doesn't rely on it. San Antonio didn't rely on it. The one game when they tried to rely on it, they missed 9 in a row and blew that huge lead. The Knicks aren't reliant on the three-point shot. Maybe there's a trend that's turning a little bit, but Boston, you can't be Golden State. Yeah, Paulie.
1: And Giannis would have been the guy to fix that for the Celtics. He averaged only 1.3 threes attempted per game last year. Yeah. About 5 years ago, he was averaging 5 threes a game attempted.
0: Yeah, I don't want you shooting threes. I want you shooting twos, and I want you getting to the hoop. We did speculate, maybe not speculate, but we did throw it out there that if you're Oklahoma City, with all the picks you have, with the depth that you have, would you go after Giannis? And there are no reports that they made an offer, but that would have been front and center for me. Now, would you have put Chet Holmgren in a deal that could have gotten you Giannis? Because everybody wants OKC to move on from Chet Holmgren. I'm like, the kid's like 20 years of age. Like, okay, he didn't hold his own against Wembanyama. But other than that, he's pretty good. He was third team All-NBA. He was up there for Defensive Player of the Year. Is he a star? No. Can he be a really good player, a complimentary player? Yes. But I thought maybe OKC, if they go, you know what, we got all of these picks. Maybe we package them and Chet Holmgren and we get Giannis. Yes, Marvin?
2: I never got that because you want to get older and have less depth if you're the Thunder. Like, why would we try to get Giannis, who's, what, 31, 32 years old?
0: Yeah, yeah.
2: And then you lose all your depth, which makes you a great team.
0: Well, no, draft picks.
2: Oh, they
0: have depth.
2: Oh, they would want the players.
0: Well, you'd just offer up picks, just like the Miami Heat. Although, Miami gave up everybody.
2: Right.
0: they gave up everybody. Just, who do you want? You know, it's one of those where you walk into the locker room and you go, wait a minute, my name's not up there. Yeah. You know what? You better buy some winter clothes. I mean, talk about extremes. You're going from Milwaukee to Miami for Giannis. And Giannis does love Miami. Talked about it being a beautiful, beautiful, beautiful city. Yes, Paul.
1: Possible poll question. And we've done this in the past. Would you rather live in Miami or Milwaukee?
0: I'd rather live in Milwaukee.
1: I'm with you.
0: I'd rather live in Milwaukee.
1: I sweat a lot. A lot.
0: I like the seasons. I like the people. The beer, you know, all the positive things that you want in life. Yes, Dylan.
3: Can we do a little Milwaukee in the summer rest of the year, Miami?
0: Ooh.
3: A little snowbird action.
0: No, that's Milwaukee all day.
3: I'm not the biggest Miami guy, and the heat is a concern. But yeah. In terms of things to do when you're making $50 million a year, it's not bad.
0: Yeah, but you don't have to be there the whole time. You only have to be there during the NBA season if you want to. Yes, Paul.
1: You're not a big Miami guy, Dylan. You look like every bro on the street in Miami the way you dress.
3: I'm still waiting on my BBL, but after that, then I'll take Miami.
0: All right, let's take a break here. Vincent Goodwill Jr. III on loan from the mothership. Wyndham Clark next hour and the NBA commissioner, Adam Silver. Take a break. Back after this, Dan Patrick Show. 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
8: 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We bring in Vincent Goodwill Jr. III, NBA senior writer for the Mothership. He'll be working the draft tonight, alongside Vanessa Richardson, Iman Shumpert, Brian Windhorst, and some draft picks who will join them. They'll be on the ESPN social platforms and the ESPN app. If I talked to you yesterday, what was your guess going to be about Giannis?
9: Miami. I think it always gets wonky, Dan, leading up to like the last second. You ever notice during the drafts every year, it's Team X has settled on number one pick, and then in an hour before, there's always this mad dash of maybe we're going to trade down or maybe you're going to trade for someone else. And then when it all clears up, usually your first answer is usually the right answer. And it felt like Miami, Dan, needed Giannis more than any other team. The Celtics got their own issues now because they let Jaylen Brown dangle out there. But Miami is always star hunting. Pat Riley is always looking for the next white whale. And Giannis has been the object of his affection for the past few years. I'm surprised he hadn't gotten them sooner, to be perfectly honest.
8: Well, he tried. He's tried for the last few years to get Giannis there. But let's grade the trade as we always do. Let's start with Milwaukee with what they got for Giannis.
9: You got draft capital. And you got Tyler Hero. Like, when you think about superstar trades over the last few years, you usually don't get the Herschel Walker sort of haul. And they got the haul. Right. Maybe that's where the Celtics come in, and you bleed everything from the Celtics to make sure that the Heat give you every single thing from Khalil Ware to Hero to Jaime Jaquez, who finished very high in the sixth man, plus 13, plus two future unprotected first round picks. You got about as much as you could get for a player in Giannis who, let's be honest, only played less than half the season this year and played around 65 games the last four or five seasons prior to this year. So I felt like they got as much as they could have for a franchise player who was going to leave.
8: Okay, so you now look at the East. Let's handicap this. You got the Celtics and the Knicks who were going to be in the mix. Let me touch on Jaylen Brown here. If you're Jaylen Brown's agent, are you proactive to say, can we stop doing this to my client? How about we decide to part ways?
9: Yeah, I think you kind of have to. It's trending that way. Think about it like this, Dan. Eastern Conference Finals MVP, NBA Finals MVP, top five, top six, top seven MVP candidate this year, kept that Celtics team afloat, got them to the second seed while Jason Tatum was recovering, and this is what happens on the back end. Now, we can quibble on maybe Jaylen Brown not always saying the right things in the wake of their first-round loss to the Philadelphia 76ers,

0: But he carried that team this year. And if you, as the Celtics, don't value him as the number one guy, which is their right because they have Jason Tatum, and you're not going to offer him 2 years and $140 million, Dan, at $70 million per, which they could offer him this summer, then you kind of have to trade him. And if you're Jaylen Brown, what have y'all done for me lately, Boston Celtics? If y'all don't want me, I don't want y'all.
1: I know that you put Bam Adebayo with Giannis, and we like, you know, shiny objects here, but you got to fill out that roster. We just saw the New York Knicks win because they had a balanced roster. They had depth as well. It doesn't feel like the NBA is that, hey, you got to have those two stars or three stars if you can. Feels like you want balance, Oklahoma City, balance and depth. Your thoughts on Miami, how much they improved?
0: They got different. And when you've been setting up to have a star and you get your star, that enables you to do the things that you're good at. The one thing, Dan, that the Heat are great at is finding high-value, low-cost players. The Duncan Robinsons, the Gabe Vincents, the Max Struces, guys that you surround your superstar with that don't necessarily cost a lot of money. They don't have the resources. Like, they're going to lose Norman Powell in free agency, by and large. They still have Andrew Wiggins. They're going to be really, really good defensively. But, Dan, you didn't make this move, I don't think, for this season. In the NBA, what we've seen is you don't add superstar and get a championship. The last time that truly happened was the Celtics of 2007-2008 when you added Kevin Garnett and Ray Allen to Paul Pierce. Every other iteration since then, by and large, is it takes time. It takes a year to figure stuff out. And I think for them, you get the superstar, you figure out your books, and then you figure out how do we get the shooting around Giannis and Bam Adebayo so where you don't overtax those guys. But defensively, they're going to be hell on earth.
1: He's Vincent Goodwill, ESPN NBA senior writer, part of ESPN's draft coverage on social media platforms tonight. I couldn't help but think, as soon as the trade was announced, I actually thought about the New York Knicks if they hadn't won the title. If they hadn't won the title, how involved would they have been for Giannis?
0: That's a great question. You wonder if getting to the finals would have been enough, or if they would have said, you know what, guys, we got to completely change up everything. Because it's not like adding Giannis is a small piece. But I think given how they played through the Eastern Conference playoffs, discovering a lot of things, like, they got incrementally better. I think what happened, Dan, is we forgot how the regular season looked because of how the playoffs looked. They were so dominant throughout the course of the playoffs that we forgot that they had a very uneven regular season up until the last sort of 3 to 4 weeks where they started to put stuff together. But when you bring in a piece like Giannis, that changes the math, that changes the chemistry, that changes everything. And they've been really deliberate and delicate about adding pieces year after year. I'm not so sure that they would have gone Giannis hunting unless they completely fell flat on their face during the playoffs, and they didn't do that. They went to the finals. At the very least, they were going to go to the finals.
1: But at the trade deadline, there were certainly talks that they were interested in Giannis. Maybe it was, you know, reciprocated as well. That people forget, the Knicks weren't a great regular season team. Well, they have 53 wins. So they weren't, you know, OKC here. And I think they were looking at this and saying, you know, is it time to move on from Karl Anthony Towns? And, you know, can we get Giannis? And what Karl Anthony Towns and what to get Giannis here? But, you know, obviously holding off. I still think Milwaukee, and I said last year to start the year, where are you going? You know, when Dame Lillard got hurt, where are you going? And I don't know if teams would have said, oh, you're not approaching this. They're not approaching this from a position of strength. I wanted you to get more for this. And I wonder, how could Milwaukee have gotten more than what they did if it was at the trade deadline or maybe to start this past season?
0: It depends a lot of times on what your organizational priorities are. Because the lottery rules changed, I think it worked out better for them. Because had you traded him last summer, that'd have been before lottery reform. So you'd have been more focused on future draft capital and not the players, because you're thinking about, okay, Oklahoma City got all the draft capital and they got every bite at the apple for the coming future. But now we see that the rules have changed, then you couldn't have predicted that last summer. You didn't know what the draft was going to look like in the future. They still have the number 13 pick in addition to the number 10 pick, even if they want to move up and get into the top four or top five. I'm not saying it would be enough, but But I'm saying the image or the thought could be there. So I think Milwaukee, all things considered, got as much as they could have. And think about this, Dan. This is their number one superstar since Kareem Abdul-Jabbar left them in 1975. You don't trade your franchise guy just because things are a little unhappy. You try to fix that relationship because those guys don't come around too often.
1: Biggest question mark tonight leading into the draft is?
0: Who's going number one? Like, Dan, is it A.J. Devonta? Is it Darren Peterson? I talked to dozens of executives and scouts over the past 90 days and then narrowing it down over the past, let's say, 90 hours while I was sitting on a Newark runway for 2 hours yesterday. Nothing else to do but talk to scouts and executives. And you know what it was? Dead split. Some people love Darren Peterson. They love his talent. They don't pay attention to the stuff in the college season. They say it's a lot of discord between him and Kansas and Bill Self. And they say, go look at his high school film. Go look at the player that he is and all that stuff. And then there's the A.J. Devonta people who are saying, this guy's a pro. He has a motor that you cannot teach. He's like a Tracy McGrady type of ball player. And he's lower maintenance. And then there's the people who say, Caleb Wilson from North Carolina could wind up being Kevin Garnett in the future. Like, this could very well be a generational draft, but there is no clear-cut number one. I asked executives last night, Dan, too, and you'll love this. If Cooper Flagg was in this draft, who would go number one? And they all say Cooper Flagg, baby.
1: Yeah. Dusty May, no longer at Michigan, going to the Dallas Mavericks. I wouldn't be surprised if we'll see more college coaches. It's more work to do this in college than it is the NBA, and I never thought that I would say that. Your thoughts on Dusty leaving Michigan?
0: Well, I'm a child of the Fab Five, so I'm not particularly happy about such developments, Dan. But when you look at the fact that he didn't sign his contract extension, that Michigan also lost Jim Harbaugh in the wake of winning a national title, there's something in the brew up there at Michigan that they need to straighten out as far as nailing down their coaches. Granted, Harbaugh was a little bit different as far as with the NCAA and the show calls and everything else. But with Dusty May and the college basketball landscape as a whole, it's contracts, it's parents, it's classes. Like, it's the mixture of all the bad things that you don't want to deal with in the pros. Plus, you're dealing with 18-year-olds who are completely unreliable. And we just seem to forget that even though we put $5 million in hands, they're still 18 years old. And you got to make sure and check where they are 15 hours of the day. That seems like a job for a babysitter. And if you're making as much money as me, how am I babysitting you? Are you babysitting me?
1: I felt bad for you, but I wanted to give you provide the context when you mentioned the Knicks got a participation trophy by winning. We've had 8 different champions here in the last 8 years. So you got roughed up on social media. So I'll let you put it in context here, Vincent.
0: Dan, I never said the Knicks got a participation trophy. That is where the context is all screwed up. The topic we were talking about on Get Up, for those who are unaware, was dynasties versus parity. And my point was, in the NBA's greatest era, there's always the team that you have to chase. There's the Celtics, there's the Lakers, there's the Bulls, there's whoever it is that's the big dog. And they were saying, this is great. This is parity. Everybody has a chance. And I'm like the 70s, when the 70s decade was so great that the NBA wound up on tape delay in 1980, up until the Lakers dynasty and the Celtics dynasty popped up. So the quip was just a sarcastic comment of, oh, everybody gets a trophy. You get a trophy. You get a trophy. I thought it was just something funny. I didn't think people would take it so damn literally. But sarcasm goes over people's heads, Dan. Literacy is at an all-time low.
1: I got the commissioner on later. Anything I can ask him on your behalf?
0: On my behalf?
1: Yeah.
0: I'll text you that one, Dan. Oh. Not suitable for airwaves today.
1: Oh, okay. All right. Have fun tonight. Don't say anything that's going to, make social media in a negative way here.
0: I'm going
1: on first. Or is that your goal?
0: Man, I got death threats. Do you think I wanted death threats from Knicks fans? And I wasn't even talking about them. I said this was the most dominant run you've ever had, and you think I'm talking about y'all. Maybe that's a you problem. That's, when you ain't ever been nowhere, you think everybody's talking about you. Do better.
1: Death threats because you said, or the context, the clip was participation trophy. Who doesn't like you, man? You're come on.
0: Knicks fans think I am some Pistons fan because all the media are Knicks fans and they think the journalists have forgotten how to be journalists. I don't root for anybody. I don't give a damn who wins, Dan. My check still clears every week.
1: All right. Well, have fun tonight. Thank you, Vincent.
0: Appreciate you, Dan.
1: That's Vincent Goodwill Jr. III, ESPN NBA senior writer, the ESPN Digital NBA pregame show on site at the draft, and you'll find it on ESPN social platforms and the ESPN app. That always amazes me that somebody takes the time out of their day that they're so upset that you will issue a death threat, like something that could put you in prison because somebody said something that you don't like. Wow. I realize now I'm not on social media, but I see clips from social media and I'm thinking, boy, this isn't going over well. And knowing Vincent, I don't think he was saying that these teams who win titles, everybody gets a title now in the NBA because there are no dominating teams. Yes, Paul.
2: That's exactly what happened to Vinny Goodwill here. What he said didn't match the social media post. The social media post, if you read it without watching the clip, you're like, oh, he said that about the Knicks. And then you watch it, which most people don't. It happens to us once a month.
1: Oh, yeah.
2: We'll post
1: oh, yeah.
2: something, and we'll try to give it the best context we can. And if people don't listen to what's being said, they make yeah. their decision.
1: And you guys are good at hiding that from me because I remember saying to McLovin, I said, you're getting roughed on social media. And McLovin goes, well, there are a lot of people who don't like you. And I go, what? What? Probably not. You know? All right, let me take a break. We'll get to your phone calls coming up. Wyndham Clark, the freshly minted U.S. Open champ. Adam Silver later. Up next, our play of the day. Here we go. Got another scam going on. 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
8: 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The play's gonna play. Of the day. 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
10: Now Medina, pulled back here. Let's see. Messi! History in Dallas! 40 years to the day since Diego Maradona scored the hand of God. Lionel Messi scores the goal to make him the World Cup's all-time leading scorer.
11: That's courtesy of World Cup on Fox, as Messi, the all-time leading goal scorer with 18. It's not going to last much longer because Mbappe has 16. 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
11: 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Dylan?
13: Yeah, Dan. Do the Heat win a title with Giannis? Okay. 90% say no.
11: All right.
13: And after being the subject of trade rumors again, should Jaylen Brown demand out of Boston? Demand. 65% say yes.
11: Well, demand, that's a tough word there. I mean, I don't want it to be suggest. But, you know, that, hey, I'm going to suggest a trade or I'm going to demand a trade. Is there a word in between there? Because if I'm Jaylen Brown, after a while, you're like, wait a minute, I can't keep going through this every year. Yes, Todd.
14: You can encourage. the front office to trade. I think that's a little stronger than the first one, but not as strong as demand get me out of here.
11: Yeah, Paul.
15: What if Jaylen Brown went the other way and demanded he sign his contract extension in July? I think he's eligible to add 2 years to his deal. He's got 3 years remaining. He could add 2 years at $71 million per.
11: Yeah, but say, hey, here's what we'll do. Quid pro quo. You can get rid of me, but I want you to sign me to that extension where I make $70 million a year. And do a sign and trade. How about that? Then everybody wins, and then I get to go and have my own team. Matches today, World Cup, Portugal, Uzbekistan, England, Ghana, Panama, Croatia, Colombia, and Congo, DR. Julius Randle got traded to the Brooklyn Nets last night. And I was like, wait a minute, what happened here? Julius Randle, when he was with the Knicks, I think he had a season where he averaged 25 or 26 a game and like 8 rebounds. He started out with the Lakers. He's been in New Orleans. He got bounced around Minnesota. Now he goes, and he was with the Knicks. So you're coming back to New York, but you're going to Brooklyn. You're going to Brooklyn. I wonder if Minnesota's going to make some other moves. I saw something where Rudy Gobert might have been on the move, or there was talk about that. Feels like, I don't know, they're trying to figure things out there of how they're going to compete with San Antonio and OKC in the West. But, you know, that still feels like that franchise is kind of in a state of flux. I think Naz Reid is going to be the starter for Minnesota, who I love. I think he's second best player on the team. Yes, Marv.
16: Yeah, I feel bad for Julius Randle because him and Thibodeau, they kind of started that resurgence of the Knicks becoming a contender. And then once you traded Randle for Cat and you got rid of Tibbs, they ended up winning a title. It's very like a Tony Dungy-esque situation where they build this team up and you just couldn't get over the hump. So I felt bad because Julius Randle, I think he was second team All NBA one season with the Knicks.
11: Yeah, Paul.
15: Julius Randle with the Knicks was a 3-time All-Star. Second-time NBA All-Star, yeah, 3 times. Second-team All-NBA once. He averaged 25, 10, and 5 1 year.
11: Dang. Yeah, but all stats aren't created equal because right. I can look at Trey. Trey Young has got some incredible numbers in Atlanta, but he's now in Washington. So he was averaging like 28 and 10 or something, and now he's a wizard. Yes, Paul?
15: He once averaged 30 and 10 in a season. His second year in a league in Atlanta, his last year, he averaged 25 and 12.
11: Jeez. Yes, Marv.
16: But he still got into the conference finals, whereas Joel Embiid did not.
11: Wow. That's true.
16: Sorry, Joel. Yeah.
11: Against Joel Embiid in Philadelphia at their conference finals. All right. Wyndham Clark will join us coming up next hour. A couple of phone calls. Chris in Syracuse. Good morning, Chris. What do you have for me?
17: Hey, thanks. Yeah, a couple things on the trade. I know Milwaukee ownership was worried they'd have a hard time keeping Jaylen Brown after this year, but it would have been nice to get a star for a star. And this is ownership that took a chance on signing Deshaun Watson to that ridiculous contract. And as the Heat are constructed right now, I don't think they scare anyone in the East, but via free agency and tonight's draft, if they can surround Giannis and Bam with some shooters, they may be a force. And Dan, I wonder if the move by the Heat opens up the possibility of LeBron taking his talents back to South Beach.
11: I don't see that. I don't see that. I think if he's retracing his steps, I could see Cleveland to bookend his career. I know that there's still, and once again, it's hard to separate fact from fiction or fact from rumor because Golden State, you know, can Steph Curry encourage LeBron to go to Golden State? Yeah, Dylan.
13: Have you been following along with the Cavs championship reunion trip at all? Yeah. Have you seen that? That's looks like a good time. Kyrie, not in attendance.
11: He ghosted. Yes, he ghosted.
13: But seeing LeBron, how in awe of J.R. Smith's golf swing LeBron is, it's been pretty entertaining.
11: Yeah, J.R. is more like LeBron, the basketball player, with his golf swing.
13: Yeah.
11: And yeah, LeBron's still figuring out golf, but JR is good and played college golf. Yeah, Paul.
15: With the lack of rules these days with the NCAA, I'd like to see LeBron do a year or two of college, make it completely full circle.
11: That would be nice.
15: It'd be fun.
11: Yeah.
15: Buckeyes?
11: LeBron to USC?
15: Yeah.
11: Yes, Marvin.
16: With Giannis, the most important thing for me is, are the Heat going to sign his brothers?
11: Well, I think Thanasis, is that his name?
13: Thanasis.
11: Thanasis. He is a free agent. I'm guessing that he'll be heading to Miami. I don't know about his other brother.
16: He's taking his talents to South Beach?
11: I don't know. Package deal, you get all the brothers. Yes, Dylan.
13: Yeah, does the team even pay him, or does Giannis say, if you just put him on the team, I'll pay for him?
11: Lucas in Texas. Hi, Luke. What do you have for me today?
18: Hey, Dan. Good morning.
11: Good morning.
18: I've got an NBA question for you, but first, for all the future planners out there or people that like to have their dates locked down, I've got to shout out the planning team at the U.S. Open. If you go to their website, did you know that their next 25 years worth of locations have already been set? So great forward planning by the U.S. Open. I thought that was pretty fun to see on their website. My NBA question for you, and really this is, I mean, maybe you could pass it on to some too soon. There are two streaks going on in the NBA currently, both of which are 8 years. No American winning the MVP award, and then no consecutive NBA championships. Which of those streaks do you think is better for the NBA? Which one, you know, would Adam Silver or someone say, like, this is a good thing, let's keep that going for the health of the game, for the health of the league, for the health of basketball overall?
11: Oh, I think it's a great point. I think he likes that you have different cities winning, sharing in a championship. He certainly loves New York winning a championship. As far as the MVPs born outside the United States, I think it shows that the dream team worked, but I think he would probably like maybe a homegrown MVP. Maybe. I don't know. Maybe I can ask him that. He'll join us in an hour from now. Who's in the confessional? Dylan?
13: I believe so.
11: All right. 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
7: Good morning, I'm Adam Smith. The big stars shine bright once again in the World Cup action yesterday. Lionel Messi now has the World Cup scoring record with 18 goals in his career after scoring twice in a 2-0 victory over Austria. And in the WNBA, Paige Becker scored 27 points, and the Dallas Wings beat the Seattle Storm 112-110 yesterday. In local news, we're in for even hotter temperatures today in the Pacific Northwest. National Weather Service in Seattle says a heat advisory remains in effect for Western Whatcom and Skagit counties until 11 p.m. tonight. A pair of public hearings are on the docket for the Whatcom County Council. One ordinance up for discussion tonight involves a proposed moratorium on a new civil detention facilities. A second public hearing will focus on proposed changes to the county's fireworks laws. In your local weather forecast, we'll see mostly sunny skies in the Bellingham area today, a high of 84 degrees. Overnight tonight, mostly clear with a low around 58.
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1: Darren Peterson, he's not the favorite to go to the Wizards, but he didn't work out for anybody.
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2: There's this lingering thing in your mind about Peterson because of the cramping issue. But it was solved by the end of the year. And if anybody questions it, like, go back and watch BYU at Kansas game, where he had 18 points in the first half. He was 6 of 8, had 3 steals. There was no question who the best player on the floor was.
0: Dan brings you the biggest guests and best interviews in the world of sports.
2: What player that is on his way to 30 plus, maybe 40, in a game of that magnitude is just going to tap out because he doesn't feel it? I just don't believe it.
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1: Hour 2 on this Tuesday, Dan and the Danettes, Dan Patrick Show. Wyndham Clark, freshly minted U.S. Open champ, joins us in 20 minutes from now. The commissioner of the NBA in an hour from now, with the draft coming up tonight, and still a lot of speculation, who is going to be the number one player to be selected. You know, DraftKings sent me over the list of picks. The number one pick, A.J. DeBanza, is the favorite. Then it's Darren Peterson. Then it's Cameron Boozer, Caleb Wilson, Keaton Wagler, and so it goes on. They're all freshmen for the most part, but A.J. DeBanza is expected to go to the Wizards, who have the number one overall pick, even though Darren Peterson of Kansas worked out for the Wizards and didn't work out for anybody else. I think basically saying, I should be the number one pick for this team, but also you can share the results. I guess his workout was pretty incredible. I did text. I had a correspondence last night with a former coach, and I said, would Darren Peterson make you nervous? And he said, yes.

0: And I said, any follow-up? And he goes, no. And I go, all right. Well, I'll use the yes with his former coach. Stat of the day brought to you by Panini America, the official trading cards of the Dan Patrick Show. Good morning if you're watching on Peacock. And if not, listening on our radio affiliates around the country, over 400 affiliates, iHeartRadio, Fox Sports Radio. You have Messi, Mbappe, and Haaland each scoring two goals as their teams win. You have Portugal, Uzbekistan, England, Ghana, Panama, Croatia, Colombia, Congo, DR. That'll be coming up. All right, Dylan, update the poll results from hour one, and what do we go with in hour two?
1: Yeah, Dan, did the Heat win a title with Giannis? 89.4% say no.
0: Okay.
1: And after being the subject of trade rumors once again, should Jaylen Brown demand out of Boston? 65% say yes.
0: And yeah, we got, you take. Yeah, go ahead.
1: We got early hour two poll results. Okay. Would you rather live in Miami or Milwaukee? Do you want to take a guess?
0: I have no idea.
1: 77% say Miami.
0: Okay. All right. Miami's a nice place to visit. Got friends there, but I need the seasons. Yeah, I'm not afraid of the cold. Yes, Dylan.
1: Yeah, I think emphasis on visit. There's a lot of places like that that are fantastic, but you're like, would I live in Las Vegas? Would I live in Miami?
0: Yeah. I'm not a one-season guy. Can't do it. Grew up in the Midwest, and you just kind of, you know, you love the fall, you love the spring, summer's great. Winter you deal with. Yeah, Paul?
2: You do take it one season at a time, though, right, Dan?
0: I do.
2: Yeah.
0: I do. I try not to take it two seasons at a time. Dusty May going to Dallas. Now, I'm looking back on coaches. Now, I think there are going to be more college coaches who follow this blueprint. Go to college, try to build a name for yourself, and Dusty May has done that at every stop. You win the national championship. That helps if you're going to leave. But I think these coaches now realize it is tougher to coach in college with everything you must deal with than it is the NBA. And I think that, you know, Danny Hurley flirted with this, going to the Lakers. You know, there have been, I think John Shire will eventually coach in the NBA. But I think you're looking at coaches now who say there's transfer, there's NIL, there's collectives, player empowerment. Coaches maybe not getting total autonomy, although you can make a name for yourself in college as a coach, because we focus on college basketball and we focus on the coaches. We go, oh man, Rick Pitino's done it again. John Calipari, Tom Izzo. You would lead with the coach. The coach has more of an impact, it feels like, or we give them more credit for what they do over a span of 30-some games. Now in the NBA, you got 82 games, and that just gets you to the postseason. John Beilein did not do a good job with his Beilein to the Cleveland Cavaliers. You see what I did with that, Todd?
3: Very nice. Very nice.
0: Thank you, Todd. Billy Donovan, he had a little bit above 500 record in the NBA. Brad Stevens, Fred Hoiberg had a losing record. Reggie Theus, losing record. Mike Montgomery, losing record. John Calipari, losing record. Rick Pitino, losing record. Lon Kruger, losing record. These are the coaches who went from college to the NBA in the last 30 years. Now, Brad Stevens did a really good job and then decided to go into the front office. Billy Donovan, leaving Florida, did a pretty good job. But other than that, people will be surprised that Rick Pitino was 192 and 220 in the NBA. Calipari 72 and 112 with the Nets. But it's different now. This is a different college atmosphere and certainly different in the NBA. Giannis going to Miami. We talked a lot about it in the first hour and spoke about Pat Riley landing, Alonzo Mourning, Shaq, LeBron, Bosch, Jimmy Butler. He wanted Giannis. He's wanted Giannis for at least 5 years. The Boston Celtics, you know, that's one of those where you go, okay, we'll trade Jaylen Brown to the Bucks. We don't want to, but if we have to, then we better get the deal done. Because if we don't get the deal done, then all of a sudden Jaylen Brown's going, no, no, no, no, no. We're not. We can't do this every year. I gave you a year that we made the playoffs and people didn't think that we were going to make the playoffs. I carried the team. And I think this is where, when you have

0: Players to be named later. Yeah, Paul?
1: It's almost like there's no nice way to talk to Jaylen Brown going forward. Because let's say, you know, he's a businessman, Jaylen Brown. He's running a business, and he is the business. But if management said to him, you know, we're always trying to upgrade our roster. So, okay, so that person's an upgrade over me, the 2 years older guy with same stats. Yeah. It's an insult no matter where you go.
0: Yeah, I don't think you can just say it's business. I mean, yes, it's business to a certain degree, but it's still personal to that person. It's like when I left ESPN, it was business for them. It was personal for me. And I held a grudge for 10 years, you know, the way, you know, some of the things that happened. So you can say, well, it's just business. I mean, that's what my wife said. I mean, no, this hurts. It's personal. But I'm sure Jaylen Brown can go, it is business. I'm getting paid a lot of money. But it's still kind of a slap in the face. I would think that's how he views it. Yes, Dylan?
2: I mean, you see that in movies all the time. They'll be like, it's nothing personal. It's just business. And then shoot a guy. I'm like, that feels pretty personal.
0: I don't think that was going to happen.
2: No?
0: No, I don't think so. Yes, yes, Paul.
1: And you left ESPN by choice. You were not traded for an anchor to be named later.
0: No. They couldn't find equal value. They realized that. It was going to be kind of like a Mikal Bridges. There were going to be five future SportsCenter anchors traded for me. I think that's what it was. Trae Young, 4 years, $212 million with the Wizards. Here are the NBA guards making 53-plus per season. Luka, Cade Cunningham, Steph Curry, Devin Booker, De'Aaron Fox, SGA, and Trae Young. Will Jalen Brunson's small guard success change anything for anybody with tonight's draft? Now, Darius Acuff Jr. III at Arkansas, I love that kid. But I saw this. Well, listed at 6'3", but 6'2", in his socks. And I go, wait, who plays in their socks? I mean, how stupid is that? How tall is he when he has shoes on? And it's like, oh, 6'3". Okay. But there's height concerns with him. But, I mean, he led the SEC in scoring and assists. And that doesn't happen very often. Yeah, Paulie.
1: Darius Acuff measured 6'2", even barefoot, Dan. And I checked last year, he did play with shoes.
0: He did play with shoes.
1: Yeah, home and away, just to confirm. He's 186 pounds, a bit slight, but his wingspan, which I know you love, 6'7".
0: Yeah. He's a good player. I mean, he's tough. Like that, you know, there's certain guys where you go, he plays at a different level. He has a different attitude. Dabonsa has that as well. He looks like he loves to play basketball. Peterson, I guess I'm a little nervous. But I mean, high school wise, you want to see a highlight tape and you're like, wow, that guy, that Zion Williamson, like, but you know, they all have questions about them. Question is, can you get over what that question or questions are? Yes, Marvin?
3: Do you think this draft is also good for American basketball overall? Because we've been talking about the international players winning 8 straight MVP awards and how American basketball is kind of going by the wayside. There's no real international prospects, at least in the lottery.
0: Yeah, but we found that those guys who are foreign-born that win MVP aren't in the top 10. Like nobody, except for Luka, you know, Giannis wasn't, Joker wasn't, SGA wasn't.
1: USA. At the draft tonight?
3: Man, I think the international thing's a little bit overblown, but.
0: Will we have an MVP out of the top 10 picks this year's draft? Will there be an MVP inside the top 10 or outside the top 10? I could see, first glance I'd say no. But like Cameron Boozer was a really good college player. He's not the second coming of Tim Duncan, and maybe he's like his dad. Maybe he's a really good player, safe pick. Peterson has upside. Dabonsa has upside. Keaton Wagler came out of nowhere. Because I remember in college or in high school, he's a 3-star. And all of a sudden, I think you could see comp

0: confidence with him playing at Illinois. And like all these guys put up 40 in a game, I think. Coach Calipari was talking about that the other day. Like these guys, they can score. You know, they're on another level. But draft coming up tonight, we'll talk to the commissioner. David in Ohio. Hi, David. What do you have for me?
1: Hey, what's going on? Good morning, Dan. Messi just led Argentina to a win over Austria at Jerry's World and broke the World Cup goal record in the building. With that win, Messi now has as many World Cup wins at AT&T Stadium as Dak Prescott has playoff wins there. The difference, Messi needed one appearance. Dak had a decade-long lead. Thank you.
0: All right, David. David never stops. Never stops coming after the Cowboys.
2: Good bet.
0: Brian in Oklahoma. Hey, Brian, congratulations on the Sooners winning the College Baseball World Series.
3: Dan, DP, good morning. Yes, sir. After being seeded 11th in the SEC baseball tournament, the University of Oklahoma Sooners won the College World Series last night, defeating North Carolina 12-2. The last time OU won the College World Series was 1994. The Knicks were in the finals, and the World Cup was in the United States of America.
0: Yeah, look at that, Bri. I like that. How about that for a stat of the day?
4: Woo!
0: Stat of the day. Stat of the day brought to you by Panini America, the official trading cards of the Dan Patrick Show. So the last time Oklahoma won the College World Series, 1994, when the Knicks were in the finals, correct? And the World Cup was here. Is that right? Okay. All right. Todd loves those kind of things. You love those kind of stats.
2: I'm all about the numerology.
0: Yes, I know you are.
2: It's fun.
0: How about we take a break? The freshly minted U.S. Open champ, Wyndham Clark, will join us coming up next. 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
13: We've got Bernie Upchurch joining us now on The Zone phone. 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You can catch him covering games across Whatcom, Skagit, Island, and San Juan counties. 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
17: PGA Tour has just dropped a story about competitive structure here. Before we get to Wyndham Clark, Polly, I didn't have time to read over everything, but I did see the word relegation in there, and Tiger Woods co-signed this. So
18: yeah,
17: what do we have?
18: This was announced by the PGA Tour just an hour ago. There will be a new model, including two separate series of tournaments starting in 2028, the PGA Tour Championship Series and the PGA Tour Challenger Series. That will run concurrently during the season. And most of the star players, Wyndham Clark and all the other star players, will, of course, be on the Championship Series. And the Challenger Series is like the way you work your way up to that series. So almost like

0: European promotion and relegation.
1: Well, let's bring in Wyndham Clark, the 2026 U.S. Open champ. First of all, congratulations. Are you aware of this new competitive structure there on the tour? And if so, what do you think?
2: Yeah, I found out this morning. I've been, you know, we have a few player advisory guys, and I've been, you know, picking their brains, and I kind of knew something like this was coming through the pipeline. But yeah, I mean, a lot of us kind of found out today, just like you guys.
1: And are you okay with the word relegation in there?
2: Yeah, I think it's great. I love what the PGA Tour and Brian Rolapp are doing, and I think it's going to be the best thing for golf. I think it'll be easier for people to understand, you know, what's going on, what guys are playing for, et cetera.
1: All right. How much is mental? How much is physical at Shinnecock?
2: I mean, gosh, I want to say it's like 80% mental, to be honest. Like, you know, it's so hard to play at that golf course, and it just requires so much mental fortitude. You can hit a great shot, and your job's still not done. The greens are so challenging. You can hit a poor shot and get bad breaks, and the wind gusts your ball, etc. So yeah, it's definitely mental.
1: Yeah, and is that the kind of course, if somebody said, hey, do you want to go play Shinnecock, let's say like next year, would you go, yeah?
2: I think I would say it just like that. Yeah. I mean, it's you want to play it because it's a top course in the country, in the world. But you know you're going to get your brains beat in. So it's a love-hate. You love the course. You love the tradition. It's amazing. But it just is tough, man. I would definitely, you know, I'm not going to say no, that's for sure. But it might not be the most enjoyable round. I'm probably going to, you know, you might shoot over par and you say, okay, that was a good round.
1: How much is luck and how much is skill? Like, you have to have bounces that go your way, but they're obviously, you have the skill, so I don't want to demean anything, but how much luck went into winning the U.S. Open?
2: I think anytime someone wins, you have luck on your side. It's amazing when I've played with guys that have won, you know, it just seems like things go their way. A bounce is, you know, kicks right instead of left, and it's the correct bounce. They might hit it in the rough, and they have a good lie versus someone else that has a bad lie. The ball lips in rather than lips out. So there's definitely some luck that is involved. And, you know, I had some things definitely go my way. So, yeah, there's luck for sure.
1: And I know it sounded weird when I said this yesterday on my show. I didn't think you played great. I think you were scrambled so well that, you know, that kind of cleans up the mess. Like, it was meant as a compliment that wasn't the best. Like, LACC, different than this. This was survival. And you're just like, whatever it takes to get that ball in the hole. And it just felt like, you know, your scrambling was unbelievable.
2: Yeah, I mean, honestly, I kind of played like crap Saturday, Sunday. I was hitting it all over the place. I didn't have much control. I didn't hit many greens. I was spraying the driver. But yeah, I mean, the one great thing is I was mentally really tough, and my short game kept me in it. So yeah, I mean, it's amazing to be able to not have my A game, if you will, and still be able to pull through and win such a big championship.
1: You got the U.S. Open trophy behind you. Where's the other U.S. Open trophy?
2: Well, there's only one. There's only one. It's the same one.
1: They don't give you like your own, the smaller one?
2: Yeah, yeah, a replica. It's like 90%. Okay. That's at home, yeah.
1: Okay. But that one you get to carry around for a year?
2: Yeah, for a year. So it'll be on a nice, fun journey of going back home to Colorado, Arizona, wherever we decide to go.
1: Now, do you just get a seat for it on the plane, strap it in? You're not going to put it in overhead bin.
2: Yeah, you just put it overhead. You stuff some stuff in there. No, I'm just kidding. Yeah, you know, it'll be in a nice case that protects the thing, and maybe go through the plane or something. I don't know. You keep it safe.
1: How did you use the crowd to your advantage over the weekend?
2: Well, a lot of times, you know, they're rooting for you, and you build off the momentum. This time there wasn't much momentum, but it definitely made me kind of gear down and use the negative things that people are saying to fuel the fire that's, you know, within inside me, and And that's kind of exactly what happened. Anytime I heard something negative, I replaced it with something positive. And I just loved when I made a putt or hit a good shot. And I could see, I'd look around and see people kind of like, ah, oh, damn it, he keeps hitting good shots or keeps pulling it off. And I loved that. It kind of gave me a little internal smile and kind of the confidence, cockiness that helped me get the W.
1: But when did you realize maybe they weren't rooting for you, they're actually rooting against you?
2: I mean, I knew on Saturday. I mean, people, I'd miss a putt and people'd start cheering. And then Sunday was honestly wild. I missed the putt on the first hole for birdie and people cheered. I hit it over the green on two, people cheered. On the fourth hole, I hit a horrendous shot right and people were cheering and saying, don't choke, et cetera. And so I was like, whoa, this is a hostile environment. So the nice thing is it happened early, so I was able, and I kind of prepared myself for it. So it wasn't like a complete shock, but I was surprised that it was that hostile.
1: Yeah, but I got to commend you, man. Because when I'm listening, I'm watching, but I'm hearing, I go, man, they're booing him. Like they're cheering when it went in the bunker. And I'm like, they must really want Scheffler to complete the career Grand Slam and win it on his birthday. And like that's the only thing I thought of. I don't know what you thought.
2: Yeah, I mean, hey, I understand it. I have done some things that maybe turn the fans against me. Scotty has a chance to do something only a few guys have done. It's his birthday. He's number one player in the world. I somewhat understand. But one of the things is I was hoping that if I did it with class and poise and kindness and love, that I would win them over. And I don't know if I have, but at least I tried my hardest to do that. And but yeah, I mean, it's fun. I played other sports. I played basketball and hockey and so many things growing up. And I love those environments. I loved going into an away gym and, going in there and making shots or free throws and everyone kind of getting quiet. And there's nothing like that winning on the road.
1: Well, a free throw is kind of like a putt.
2: Yeah, 100%. 100%. And when they're yelling and saying all kinds of things and you make both of them, you just, it's amazing what it does to your confidence inside.
1: I think it backfired, Wyndham. I really do because I think you gained the respect of everybody in that gallery because it's like, damn, we gave him everything we're all about in New York, and you kept your head down. You didn't gesture anything. Anything make you laugh, like truly make you laugh that they yelled at you?
2: I wouldn't necessarily say that. It was more when someone was cheering for me, we'd laugh and I go, oh, I got one fan over there. That was more what we'd laugh about. But no, the other things they didn't really make me laugh, but so.
1: How much do you lean? It felt like you were leaning on your caddy quite a bit. But I don't
2: Yeah,
1: know how that,
2: Dave.
1: what happens where you go, I got this, or come on in, I need some help.
2: Yeah, I mean, it's a caddy in those moments is more about not as much about the club selection and the numbers and all that stuff. It's more about managing the emotions, kind of having the objective look at things, going, hey, we're in a good spot. It's okay. Let's chip out to here or let's do this or hey, we still have the lead. He kept saying if we knew coming in the week that we'd have a lead going into Sunday or the back nine, we would have taken it, regardless if I had a six shot lead and it dwindled to one. Hey, we still have a lead. And so he kept reminding me of those things. And he says, we're right where we want to be. We're right where we want to be. So I definitely applaud him for all the great stuff he did and helped me pull through.
1: Yeah, because I heard him trust the process, trust the process. It seemed like that was the final words before you would swing.
2: Yeah, I mean, we really focus on making sure I go through my routine and not, not have any kind of second thoughts and just be really clear, no clutter, and go in there. And once we pick the club, that's the right club, regardless if it's a good shot or not. But you want to be assertive and confident and then pick my target, get addressed to that target, and kind of do the same thing every time so that your body. Kind of, it's amazing what kind of routine and rhythm you can get when you do that.
1: When you first caught a glimpse of your father, what'd you think?
2: Well, I was shocked. I literally had no idea until I finish, we're kind of on there celebrating with friends and family. And then they pointed to me and turned, I turned around and see my dad. It was a really special moment. He hasn't been able to see me win in person, and to win a major on Father's Day was, I'm sure was amazing for him, but it was also amazing for me. So it was a very, very special moment.
1: And sometimes it's better to see them after you've done something, instead of sometimes, parents in the crowd can make you nervous as they're watching you.
2: Yeah, 100%, 100%. It's nice that he was able to be there, but it was also good for me that I didn't know he was there, if that makes sense, just because, I wanted to be focused on what I was doing. And, you never want to let your dad or mom or anyone down. So not knowing that they're there kind of helps you mentally.
1: Congratulations again. That's a challenge. That course it's like Pinehurst number two. I don't enjoy them, but they are two of the greatest golf courses in the world. But it just feels like you've been in battle the whole time. So you survived and you have the hardware to show it.
2: Yeah, thank you very much. I appreciate it.
1: Good luck, Wyndham. Thank you. Wyndham Clark, U.S. Open champ. And I didn't know if he was going to take it the wrong way when I said, I didn't think he played well. And all of a sudden, I played like crap. Because you see where he's chipping from, putting from, and the scrambling was unbelievable. I mean, that's a survival of the fittest there. And he was able to do that. And you do that in front of that crowd. Because normally the gallery they want to see great shots. And I said they should have been celebrating how great he played at a different level than everybody else. And then all of a sudden I thought, he's probably using the crowd heckling him to his advantage. Like it backfired on the crowd because they wanted Scotty to win. Or I thought at first maybe they wanted a more competitive U.S. Open, that he was running away with it. Then all of a sudden Sam Burns got in the picture. Scotty was sort of on the periphery and Clark hit the shots that Chap to hit to win a U.S. Open. Yeah, Paul.
0: Like you said, it's like the crowd wanted him to be the bad guy and heckled him, and it backfired. Now people kind of like, wow, this guy made it through that. And maybe if you didn't know about Wyndham Clark before this weekend, you think differently of him.
1: Yeah, I hope they do. I hope that he gained the respect. Maybe he doesn't care about getting their respect, but they should respect what they saw. Yeah, Dylan.
3: Yeah, not only did he win, but he's now tied for the lowest score in a major at Shinnecock with I think Retief Goosen was 4 under.
1: Yeah, and we were wondering, would somebody finish under par? And you had a couple of players who did. Jacob in Oklahoma. Hi, Jake. What do you have for me today?
4: Hey, Dan, not to left turn it back to the World Cup. I did not call in about OU's championship. I actually just found that out from the previous caller. Watching Mbappe yesterday, I'm a casual sports fan, but he's just different. He's just super quick, super electric, which led me to a poll question suggestion. If not for Team USA, who are you rooting for in the World Cup? Thank you, Dan.
1: All right. Thank you, Jacob. Yeah, Mbappe and Haaland, they're built different. Like those guys, they look like they could play football. You still look at Messi, and even scoring a couple of goals, he's just always around. And that's what I don't understand. I would just have somebody face guard him. I would never let him out of my sight.
0: Box him one?
1: And I'm sure that they try to do. Yes, yeah. I would do a box in one. I would just say, dude, I'm with you the whole time. Because at his age, there have to be players who are more physical. They're quicker. They're faster. They're not going to be smarter. But I am not letting him. I just can't let him have the ball. Yeah, Paulie.
0: It's got to be so frustrating as defenders because he's standing there almost motionless or strolling around, and then he hits the gas for like 3 seconds, and it's over.
1: It's angles. It is knowing that ball is going there. It's going to end up here, and I can be here if there's a ricochet. Yeah, Marvin.
5: Sometimes it's kind of like the Steph Curry effect. Wait, how is he open? That's exactly how it sounds.
1: Yeah. Travis in Iowa. Hi, Travis. What do you have for me today?
6: What up, VP?
1: Hey.
6: Hey, as far as the second hour poll question goes, give me Miami every day. I've lived in Iowa my entire life, and I'm sick of the cold. wouldn't be my first choice in Florida, but I am going to get a little mean-spirited here. I just want to give you your roses for your handling in the back row. Since Dylan has joined, it's like Todd 2.0 back there. And with Seton sitting back there, I could never say it, but now that he's not, it's time to bring it back. Suck it, back row.
1: All right. Wow.
3: Wow.
1: How do you feel, Dylan?
3: I don't know, some random guy in Iowa calling me out, whatever.
1: Probably going to say he doesn't like the Grateful Dead either.
3: He's probably going to say REM's better.
1: Oh, I said that this morning.
3: That's just Dylan, bananas.
1: I know. I was listening to music last night, and all of a sudden REM came on. I go, you know, that's another band better than Grateful Dead. Dylan goes, who would have thought Grateful Dead and Aerosmith fans would have been going back and forth on social media yesterday after the show?
3: Yeah, there's a little vitriol. Now the REM versus the Dead fans going on.
1: Yeah, REM better than
3: REM is not even on anyone's radar.
1: Chris in Michigan joins us. Hi, Chris. What do you have for me today?
7: Hi, Dan. My question is, with Dusty now with the Dallas Mavericks, they hold the 9th pick in the NBA draft, also the 30th. And in one mock draft, they have Mara 11th, Yaxel 12th, and Johnson 13th. Wondering if he's going to favor one of his players.
1: Yeah, I thought about that. Sure. As long as he thinks that guy's going to be able to help him in his job. What would it say if you bypass? Like, that's why I always wondered about that with Tom Brady. Tom Brady, friends with Dion, helped mentor Shedeur Sanders. And then all of a sudden the Raiders had a chance the previous year. Well, everybody had a chance to draft Shedeur Sanders. And the Raiders, with Tom Brady leading the charge, did not draft Shedeur Sanders. That told me an awful lot about that situation. Hey, he's your son. We're friends. I'll mentor him. What about drafting him? No, we're good. Yes, Marvin.
5: I remember maybe about 20 years ago when Norm Chow was the offensive coordinator of the Titans, and they were like, oh, man, Matt Leinart? Nope. Vince Young. Like, ooh, that's not good.
1: That one was tough, especially with Vince winning the national championship. Yow. Chow, I mean. Nice. But, you know, he did. He was a two-time All-Pro. He was a better pro than Matt was, right?
5: Pro bowler. I don't say yeah. All-Pro.
1: Yeah, pro bowler. Yeah, Paul.
0: Are we doing better career, Matt Leinart, Vince Young? Because this is gold. Sign me up. Oh, how man. About we take I need an hour to prepare.
1: How about we take a break here? Take a break. The commissioner of the NBA will join us top of the hour. We're back after this. My cup runneth over. 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
11: Just saw this news. Matt Miller, our good buddy from ESPN, a football expert, he was involved in a serious car accident in Missouri and grateful to the exceptional care that I've received from the first responders, nurses, medical staff, doctors. I'm incredibly fortunate to be writing this. I look forward to continuing my recovery, getting back to ESPN to talk football, including what should be an exciting NFL draft class. So, Matt, from all of us here, we wish you a speedy recovery, and we look forward to having you back on the show soon. Paul wants to play the A.J. DeBanza game. I didn't know that there was one, but how about we do it? Could I get some music there, Marvin?
10: Oh, any excuse, Dan, to play that.
11: And a little round ball rock. Okay, here we go.
10: It's a simple game, Dan, as we prepare for the NBA draft. Get to know your draft.

0: D's. I'm going to go around the room. AJ DeBanza, he's from Boston, Massachusetts, right? What does AJ stand for? Marvin, you're going to go last because you know a lot about sports.
1: Okay. Todd, AJ stands for?
2: Anthony Jackson DeBanza.
0: Oh, good guess, though.
1: All right. All right. Dylan.
3: Aaron Joshua.
0: Okay.
1: I'm going to go awesome jump shot.
0: Awesome DeBanza. Jump shot DeBanza. You're correct, Dan. That's right.
1: Okay.
0: No,
1: so
0: Marvin, you're going to go last.
4: Adrian Jr.?
0: AJ stands for nothing. It's not initials. It's like OG Ananobi. His name is Anicet DeBanza Jr. So AJ became his nickname. So it's a nickname. It's not initials, AJ DeBanza. Notice no periods after the A nor the J, just like OG Ananobi is not O.G.
1: Okay, what is DeBanza's first name?
0: Anicet.
1: Okay, there is a player. Well, this is give you an idea of I have no life. I think he played at the University of Houston, and his name was Anicet Lavadrama.
0: I absolutely remember this guy. Anicet Lavadrama, born in Africa. Played for Houston Baptist, Dan.
1: Okay, Houston Baptist.
0: HUBAP.
1: Okay. All right.
0: But he was a Clipper for a little while.
1: Of course.
0: Anicet Lavadrama.
1: Love
0: That's
1: it.
0: A great name.
1: Love it.
0: So AJ DeBanza, the AJ is not initials. That's how we break it down.
1: Paul in Louisiana. Hi, Paul. What do you have for me today?
5: Hi, Dan. I just wanted to comment on the Oklahoma caller. And let him know that Dylan is one of the best additions to the show, and he can suck it.
1: All right. Thank you, Paul.
3: Yeah. Okay,
1: there you go, Dylan.
3: Thank you, Paul.
1: There you go.
3: Thank you, Paul.
1: Yeah. He said you were one of the best additions. We've only had you and Marvin.
3: And if you're going recent additions, it's just one.
1: It's just you.
3: I'll still take it.
1: You're one of the top two additions that we've had on this program. We had Seton O'Connor yesterday joining us, breaking down soccer. I think we have to bring back soccer breakdown. How about Friday? We do soccer breakdown in 3, 2, 1. Is that okay, Marvin?
4: I'm in.
1: Thank you. Ryan in Detroit. Hi, Ryan.
6: Yeah, hey, thanks for calling me back again, Dan.
1: Mm-hmm.
6: As I watch soccer every 4 years, and we're watching greatness right in front of us with the best three in the game putting on a show, it reminds me that we all need to be thankful that we're watching greatness in the DP history show. Mm. And just an example of that, last week, I've been listening for 25 years, and you dropped three bombshells on us, Dan, that we've never heard of. You go to Central America to get plasma shots in your shoulder with a friend named Ed. You have a secret apartment in New York City. And you told us you worked decades on second shift so your daughter can live off the grid in Hawaii, Dan. Pretty amazing.
1: Thank you, Ryan. Yeah, always something new after all these years. I don't know if those are framed correctly, but I appreciate that, Ryan. Thank you for listening. Omar in Mexico. Hi, Omar.
7: Hey, Dan. 178, 90 kilos. Hey, Dan, I just want a quick stat of the day. You know that Mexico has been the country with most opening games in World Cups. I think it's 7, starting in 1930, and has never won one of those games until this World Cup.
1: Awesome.

0: brought to you by Panini America, the official trading cards of the Dan Patrick Show. If you would like to get a photo taken with the New York Knicks players at the Fanatics Fest for $935, you can get a picture with Jalen Brunson. Karl Anthony Towns, a bargain at $338. How about Josh Hart? $283. Mikal Bridges, $283 as well. How about Mitchell Robinson? $169. Jose Alvarado, $169. And if you want a bargain, Landry Shamet, $142 for a picture. Yes, Paul.
1: Rarely can you see a person's worth be broken down into numbers this drastically. Imagine you're Landry Shamet, you're all excited to be there, and you see the Brunson table.
0: No, but then you see, wait a minute, Jose Alvarado is 17. He's $27 worth more than I am? Yes, Paul.
1: So when they're deciding on Brunson and they say, you know what, 1,000 is gratuitous. Let's not go with 1,000. Let's go with $935. How is that decided?
0: I don't know. I don't know how much Brunson gets and how much Fanatics Fest will get off the top there as well. Yes, Dylan.
2: Yeah, those seem like very arbitrary numbers. Like Shamet, you can just round up to $150 and call it a day. 142.
0: I think you got to go $899 for Brunson. Yeah, Paul.
1: Can I parlay Shamet and Brunson for $1,000? Can I roll that up?
3: Reasonable.
2: I can't see
0: who's in the confessional things. Here. Todd, you're in the
3: sounds
0: confessional.
3: Like I am.
0: Yeah. Coming up, we'll talk to the commissioner in about 10 minutes from now. NBA draft coming up tonight. Who will be the number one pick overall? Still in doubt. 2 hours in the books. One more to go on this Tuesday. Dan and the Danettes, Dan Patrick Show. 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
11: Good morning, I'm Adam Smith. The big stars shine bright once again in the World Cup action yesterday. Lionel Messi now has the World Cup scoring record with 18 goals in his career after scoring twice in a 2-0 victory over Austria. And in the WNBA, Paige Becker scored 27 points and the Dallas Wings beat the Seattle Storm 112-110 yesterday. In local news, we're in for even hotter temperatures today in the Pacific Northwest. National Weather Service in Seattle says a heat advisory remains in effect for Western Whatcom and Skagit counties until 11 p.m. tonight. A pair of public hearings are on the docket for the Whatcom County Council. One ordinance up for discussion tonight involves a proposed moratorium on a new civil detention facilities. A second public hearing will focus on proposed changes to the county's fireworks laws. In your local weather forecast, we'll see mostly sunny skies in the Bellingham area today, a high of 84 degrees. Overnight tonight, mostly clear with a low around 58.
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1: Darren Peterson, he's not the favorite to go to the Wizards, but he didn't work out for anybody.
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0: On the day of the 2026 NBA Draft.
2: There's this lingering thing in your mind about Peterson because of the cramping issue. But it was solved by the end of the year. And if anybody questions it, like, go back and watch BYU at Kansas game, where he had 18 points in the first half. He was 6 of 8, had 3 steals. There was no question who the best player on the floor was.
0: Dan brings you the biggest guests and best interviews in the world of sports.
2: What player that is on his way to 30 plus, maybe 40, in a game of that magnitude is just going to tap out because he doesn't feel it? I just don't believe
0: that. Broadcasting from the Man Cave, this is Dan Patrick.
1: We made it to the final hour on this Tuesday. NBA draft coming up tonight. We'll talk to the commissioner here in a moment. The Heat made it official, acquiring Giannis, and the Bucks get Tyler Hero, 3 first-round picks, and some other players going to the Bucks. We got World Cup today and tonight. Portugal, Uzbekistan, England, Ghana, Panama, Croatia, Colombia, Congo, DR. We say good morning. Those watching on Peacock, our streaming partner of the NBC Sports Network, we say good morning to our radio affiliates as well around the country. Let's bring in the commissioner, Adam Silver. Always good to see you again. Thank you for showing up, being punctual, as always. What did you think of the trade with Giannis last night?
3: It was interesting. There have been discussions around Giannis getting moved for a while now. He obviously had a great run in Milwaukee. And, you know, people had predicted under this new system with the second apron that we wouldn't have player movement. A certain amount of player movement's good, you know, creates renewed energy and hope in markets. I think even in Milwaukee, there was a sense there that it was time to rebuild. You know, a lot of excitement around Giannis going to Miami. So at least early reports are it's positive.
1: How involved are you in the final process with that trade?
3: Not at all. The only thing that happens from a league office standpoint is there's an official trade call where you have to match up rosters and caps for, you know, CBA purposes. They're, you know, physicals that get administered. But, you know, I think people get confused sometimes as to whether we approve trades, meaning we think it's a good trade. That's not our role. It's only to make sure that the mechanics fit under the CBA.
1: Yeah, but I always go back to Commissioner Stern with the Chris Paul trade that he vetoed.
3: Well, that issue always comes up, but you may remember at the time, David was in essence the acting owner of New Orleans. And so I know there was enormous confusion around that, but he vetoed that trade that was brought to him by the then GM as wearing the hat of the owner of the team. And it was why when we ran the Clippers, when I ran early on as commissioner, having learned my lesson, there was a guy named Dick Parsons who was the interim governor. And I said, Dick, you are in charge of that team. Other than the league playing its role as it would with any trade, I have no say over what basketball decisions will be made for the organization. So lesson learned there. But again, David was, in essence, acting as owner of the team, not as commissioner.
1: Where do we stand with the Clippers, since you mentioned them, with sort of off-the-court stuff with the owner and Kawhi Leonard?
3: Investigation is still ongoing. A law firm down the street from our office in New York, Wachtell, is overseeing the investigation, and I know they're hoping to wrap it up this summer.
1: But this, I don't know if it affects, so it has to be later this summer. I didn't know if it would affect draft picks or anything going into this draft tonight.
3: Certainly nothing affecting tonight, but beyond that, you know, no decisions have been made.
1: Help me understand the importance. If I was going to look at a New York team winning a title in baseball, football, basketball, where would you put the importance of New York winning that title in basketball over, say, the Giants or the Yankees?
3: Yeah, I'll say, really answering as a New Yorker, that I think this championship was unique because of the 53-year gap before they last won a championship. You know, I grew up a Yankee fan. The Yankees have had so much success in New York. It's a huge deal when they win a World Series. But I think, again, because so much pent-up, you know, just fandom around this Knicks team and desire to see a championship. Again, also Madison Square Garden, as you know, located in you know, the heart of Manhattan. I always think of basketball as a city sport. So it seemed to take on just unique attention here. I will say again, being in this market, I mean, over 2 million people took to the streets for the parade. And it felt like it brought people together like nothing else in recent history. There were viewing parties everywhere. Walking to work, just being out on the streets in my neighborhood, you saw Knicks merchandise virtually on everyone, all the store windows, et cetera. So, it was just amazing, I think, to see what this championship meant to New York right now.
1: Your first NBA game was a Knicks game?
3: Definitely, yeah, as a kid. No question about it. Probably my first, you know, 30 games. I mean, I was a kid, we didn't travel to NBA games. So I think I grew up, to the extent I was able to go to games, it was exclusively going to Knicks games.
1: You, of course, have to host the draft tonight. Can you look back now? Does everybody get together? Help me understand when you're preparing for announcing these names. How does that work where you need to learn how to pronounce those who might be drafted?
3: Well, first of all, in terms of everyone getting together, actually right after this interview, across the street from our office at Rockefeller Center, and there is a luncheon for all the lottery picks and their families and friends. Some of them bring their coaches, high school coaches. It's a really cool event. And Andre Iguodala, head of the Players Association, will speak to them. I will as well. But it's really an opportunity to welcome them to the NBA family and opportunity for the Players Association to talk to them a little bit about joining this unique fraternity. I'm always amazed. I think we're up to about 5,000 players in the history of this league have been in the NBA. I mean, it's quite an amazing, at least small number, considering the history of this league, and it's sort of a welcome. So that happens today, just, you know, an hour from now. In terms of the pronunciations, we've sort of learned our lessons. So what we do now, for example, at the Chicago Combine, we ask every player to look into a camera and say his name the way he wants it said. Because in some cases, what has become the pronunciation of the name in college or from wherever else isn't necessarily the way they want it said. AJ DeBonta, for example, I was with him and his dad, and his father's name is Anise, and AJ is Anise Jr., and they both said to me, we want you to say whatever number he's picked to say Anise DeBonta instead of AJ. I think he's still going to go by AJ, but, you know, like, that's an example. But, you know, we also then, they, folks in the league office, write it out for me phonetically. I'm sure

0: addition, we also collectively oversee the WNBA with my WNBA colleagues, so that keeps us pretty busy. But we have our summer league coming up right around the corner after the draft. We're looking at potential expansion to Las Vegas and Seattle. We're looking at potentially creating a league in Europe. So I'll do a fair amount of traveling in the off season as well. But you know, I'll get some time in there as well. So it's a little bit more relaxed.
1: We looking at 2028, Seattle and Vegas still the leading candidates for expansion? And if so, Memphis or Minnesota going to the Eastern Conference? Does that sound fair?
0: So if we expand, at least we're thinking 28, 29 season. The only two cities at the moment we're looking at are Las Vegas and Seattle. We haven't had a vote on it. It's not a foregone conclusion, but we're in the process of talking to groups that are interested in getting an expansion team in those two cities. And then, yes, and then we'll if we do add two teams, we'll want to likely even out the conferences, so there will be some movement then.
1: But if you're looking at two teams, not either Seattle or Vegas.
0: We're currently looking at two teams, but what we've said is it's possible we won't expand at all, and we could expand to just one market. But we're officially looking at both those markets right now.
1: We're talking to the commissioner, Adam Silver, NBA draft coming up tonight. I think we've gone, 8 years with a different champion? I think we've gone 8 years with a non-U.S.-born player winning MVP. Which trend would you like to continue as commissioner if you could pick between those two?
0: You know, honestly, neither one. I mean, I think it's interesting that you've had so many international players as MVPs. I mean, we just talked about Giannis. And also, it's interesting on draft night, as a reminder, 15th pick in the draft, not the first pick, not a top five pick, but the 15th. So it shows how deep the talent is in this league. And it's the majority of our players are still American. It's roughly 70% of the league are American. So, you know, I think, if anything, that rash of international MVPs has gotten the attention of youth development in the U.S. and the programs, or whether that's just happenstance or there's a better job we all need to do collectively. No question there's enormous talent coming out of the U.S. This current draft is an example. And I think on the eight different champions in 8 years, that wasn't our goal per se. The goal over time has been, you know, I've said it, to be more NFL-like, where you believe your team has a shot. You know, it may be not every single season, but your view is, regardless of the market size, if your team is well managed, if you have a little bit of luck in there, that you have a good chance to be in the playoffs and potentially be the champion. And so I think what we've seen is societal changes. I think that nobody's going to say that Victor Wembanyama in San Antonio can't get global attention because it's a smaller market. I think I love the fact this year, even San Antonio versus New York, I don't think the storyline was small market versus big market. It was, you know, Wemby versus, you know, Jalen or whatever else. And so I think the players recognize they can have success regardless of where they are. And I also think that the changes we've made in the CBA, you know, that we've, it's still a soft cap system, but there's so-called second apron. You know, we want a better distribution of the players, and we're seeing that. But having said that, my goal sitting here isn't to ensure we have yet a ninth different champion next year. I think if there's roughly parity of opportunity, and through strong management and great players, teams can repeat, that's great too. I just think that fans want a sense that it's not top heavy as it was historically in the NBA. Remember, three teams won 60% of the championships over the first 65 years of this league. And, you know, David Stern used to joke, you know, when he first became commissioner, you were just going back and forth from Boston to L.A. That was the job. And I think, you know, as much as, and I get that question all the time, like, oh, aren't dynasties great? They're great, I think, depending on how they're formed. I don't think fans are as enthusiastic about them if one team is spending drastically more than another team. So I like where we are, and I'm not rooting for either one of those trends to continue. But again, I think going into this coming season, new talent coming into the league, a lot of deep talent around the league. You know, I think there will be teams that are favored, but I think more fans will believe in their teams and their teams have a legitimate shot to win.
1: What has kept you up at night before an NBA topic?
0: Always the sports betting stuff. I mean, no question about it. I mean, both, you know, when it was illegal, it kept us up, and when it's legal, it keeps us up. I mean, in some ways, you know, you can better monitor it when it's legal, but a lot of the bad stuff is happening illegally. But I think given the prevalence of enormous amount of sports betting in our society, and by the way, it's now

0: the prediction markets too. Those are really sports betting platforms. I mean, there's a lot of chatter around predictions around wars and elections and things, but the majority of the money on those platforms is around sports. So, and that's not regulated state by state, that's federal. And then I'm always reminding people in a global sport like ours, last I counted, there was something like 85 other countries that had legalized sports betting on the NBA. So there's no way we're going to turn the clock back on that. You know, we're constantly looking at new ways to monitor activity, you know, even lines around the world. You can still pay attention to them. And if there's sort of strange line movements, try to figure out what's going on, continue educating our players and everyone involved in the game on the dire consequences of betting. But yeah, that's definitely something that keeps me up.
1: Tanking or flopping? What do you spend more time on?
0: Well, this season we spent more time on tanking, and we came up with a new system going into next season, which just in short largely flattens the odds for the non-playoff teams and presumably will disincentivize teams from that sort of behavior. I mean, there's no question it got out of hand, you know, and we want the focus to be on winning games, and I think that's what's going to change. It'll be really interesting this next season because we'll be going into a world we've never been in before where there's essentially no incentive to be at the bottom. In fact, you know, we have a concept we're calling draft relegation, sort of you're actually odds of getting a top pick go down if you're one of the bottom three picks. So, you know, was very focused on that this year. Flopping started to get more attention early rounds of the playoffs this year. That's something we have a competition committee meeting in Las Vegas for 2 days. We'll certainly be spending a lot of time on that. I mean, I think that the concept in terms of flopping, I mean, historically in the league, for us it was when a player snapped his head back and then you saw on video replay, maybe often after the game, that the other player didn't even touch him, et cetera. Looked like a player was shot out of a rocket, et cetera, and wasn't even touched. You know, as I've said, you know, recently, I think what modern flopping is often more about players trying to sell calls to officials. They're taught that in certain circumstances. So in many cases, it actually is a foul, but you could argue they're overreacting to it. And I think we got to spend time looking at where that line is, where it's just, in some cases, just a non-call. You know, and historically, if a player chose to fall to the ground but nothing was called and the ball's still in play, it's just a disadvantage to his team. And the thought was, player's just going to get up and it's going to stop doing that if the officials aren't rewarding them for that behavior. But I also, you know, I'm listening to fans, and I think to a certain, maybe to a large extent, fans don't necessarily want to see guys falling down on every play. So that's something we'll pay more attention to this summer.
1: Yeah, I brought this up. It feels like the WNBA allows play on more than the NBA does. It feels like these guys are really skilled at, I'm going to draw contact and I'm going to let you know that I'm drawing contact, where the WNBA might be a little more lenient. And I don't know if that's fair as a blanket to put over it, but I see a lot of WNBA games as well.
0: Yeah, it's an interesting comment. I mean, one thing I've learned, I mean, the women's game is just different than the men's game. I mean, ultimately, Monty McCutcheon is overseeing the entire officiating program. So there are different WNBA officials and, in certain cases, different managers of those officials. But overall, in totality, the program's overseen by the same people. So, again, I think lessons learned for us over the years, too, just in different approaches to the women's game and the men's game. It's just played differently to a certain extent. But you may be right. I mean, again, I think that, you know, the direction to the officiating crew over the last few years has been sort of to recalibrate a bit to allow a more physical defense. We don't necessarily want to go back where, you know, it was sort of brute force defense. You and I remember those years. And in some cases, it less from a skill standpoint, it was just more physicality, and I don't necessarily think people want that. But again, I think that the fans and the players like to be able to play physical defense. And so to the extent then that, you know, a player is just falling down or whatever else is a result of that, I think in most cases, you know, fans just want to see the flow of the game. They don't want the constant stoppage in play. So it's always just looking to find that right balance.
1: Is there anything you need from me before we say goodbye?
0: Maybe just to promote the draft tonight, ABC and ESPN
1: I've been
0: at 8 p.m.
1: That.
0: Eastern.
1: I've been doing, yeah. Who took away my voting privileges, Commissioner?
0: You know, there's a guy named Mike Bass, head of communications. He's off camera, right over there.
1: Mm-hmm.
0: Have your folks talk to him.
1: I mean, there aren't many guys like me still hanging around, Commissioner.
0: I didn't know your voting privileges were taken away.
1: Yes, when I left ESPN, apparently NBA left me as well.
0: All right. I'm going to look into that one.
1: If David Stern was still around, I'd have my vote.
0: Maybe true.
1: Can you yell at somebody right now? Can you yell at Mike Bass right there? Mike!
0: my media training is such that it's saying, like, don't turn... No, I wouldn't.
1: Thank you. Good to talk to you again, Commissioner.
0: Good to see you, Dan.
1: All right, and that's Adam Silver. He'll restore my voting privileges. And you know what? I didn't even think of it. Because, I mean, I do talk a lot about it. I did get to vote, and I, you know, viewed it truly as a privilege, just like the Heisman. And Paulie goes, why don't you have a vote? And I go, I'll be damned. Why don't I have a vote? I'm going to get some of my best people on that. Yes, Paul.
2: I know what's going to happen now because I know you. Now they're going to say you have a vote, and you're going to be like, I don't know if I want a vote. I want to be more.
1: No, I do want a vote.
2: You do want it?
1: Yes, I do want a vote.
2: Do you want me to follow up on this?
1: Yes.
2: Okay.
1: Yes. Yes. How about we take a break? We'll get to phone calls, update our poll results. 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
2: 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You know, the commissioner made it sound like, now once again, I'm going to take some poetic license here, that Vegas and Seattle are a done deal. It's not a question of if it's going to happen, but when it's going to happen. And it looks like it's going to be 2028. And these are the only two cities that he mentioned. And then you're probably going to move either Memphis or Minnesota to the Eastern Conference Finals. This has been talked about. I have a friend who deals in transactions. He pits, he has two parties, and one wants to sell and one wants to buy. And he usually gives me price tags on certain teams. And he mentioned this a couple of years ago. You were looking at probably an entry point of $7 billion to get an NBA team. Certainly in Vegas, he thought might go for upwards of $9, maybe $10 billion. I think the Golden Knights owner has put in a

0: a bid to bring the NBA team to Las Vegas, but this is not a question of if, but when they're going to have NBA teams in Seattle and Vegas. Yeah, Paulie.
1: I did find this because there's been a little bit of a scuttlebutt on the internet. If Seattle gets an expansion team with the NBA, can it be named the Supersonics? Or did their history go to Oklahoma City? It's a little bit of both. If you look up on Basketball Reference, the Oklahoma City Thunder's history includes the Sonics. But in the deal that sent the Sonics to Oklahoma City, the city of Seattle retains the right to use Supersonics in a new team.
0: Yeah.
1: Which is fantastic.
0: You can have the history book. I mean, you got Kevin Durant was there, and then you got him in OKC. But now, I always believe when a team leaves another city, that city still gets to retain that name just in case you get another team. Also, the flopping part, it really feels like it's just Shai Gilgeous-Alexander. I mean, a little bit of Jalen Brunson, but SGA is the face of flopping. I still think that if you let these guys play a little bit, and I truly believe the WNBA allows more playthrough than the NBA does. I don't want to see a great player go to the free throw line. I want to see a great player score baskets, but nobody wants to see somebody go to the free throw line. Nobody. And it's almost like you're rewarding that. I think if somebody falls and you don't call anything, that player looks pretty silly. But I don't know how you demo this where you have somebody come in and then you're like, okay, we're going to call that, but we won't call that. Let's create scenarios. Do you use AI? Do you know some kind of form of let's look at this and see what we're seeing, and everybody sees the same picture here. It's just like pass interference. There was a time where we're like, oh my God, they call pass interference on every play. And then, you know, the officials learned, players learned, and then it kind of changed. There's holding on every call. And then all of a sudden the players learned and the officials learned. Hopefully that's what happens here. Because it's a shame that SGA is going to be known as a guy who flopped, because he's so much more than that. But James Harden, same way. What he'll be remembered for? Well, he'll be remembered for a couple things. Yeah, Dylan.
2: Yeah, I think it's like you want to police it, but you don't want to add to the slowing down of the game either. It's like, how do you in real time kind of do it, which it's ultimately a very subjective penalty like PI or holding in football.
0: Yeah, and there's certain officials who are going to call it one way, certain officials. This is why I hated what baseball did. They empowered the umpires to have their strike zone. Like, no. There's a strike zone. Not your interpretation. It's our interpretation. And that's why, you know, umpires had the opportunity to police this a long, long time ago, and they never did. It's like, I'm going to give you that outside corner. I'm not going to call a strike on that kind of pitch for you. You can't do that. You have to have uniformity there. And this is something that, you know, these other sports did to themselves. Randall in Virginia. Hi, Randall. What do you have for me today?
3: Well, hold on one second.
0: Hey, Randall. Randall?
3: Yeah. Hey, Dan. Sorry about that. Thanks for taking my call again.
0: Did I interrupt something there?
3: Yeah, I was on a meeting call. I'm doing onboarding for a new job that I just got. So unfortunate timing, but always
0: a pleasure. You can stay with the call. I mean, I don't want anything to happen here.
3: No, it's fine. But I was on video call too, so they just saw me throw my phone away to pick up your call. But anyway, real quick. I wanted to mention the Lionel Messi comps that you mentioned. Marvin kind of stole my thunder because I was going to say Steph Curry seems to always be around the ball. I also have some football comps. Ed Reed and Troy Polamalu, they always seem to have a knack to be around the ball whenever it needed to be. I feel like Lionel Messi, you watch him, he's just strolling, and he somehow, some way, seems to find the ball.
0: All right, well, good luck with your job there. Thank you. Thank you, Randall. Yeah, the beauty with Messi is that he just sort of lingers. He's just there. And then it happens so quickly. Like, it's almost like a snake bite. It's just there, it's there, and then boom. It gets you. Yes, Mark.
4: He's almost like Joker in a way because they're not relying on just pure athleticism. Almost like Joker, like, man, when he gets 40, he'll still be playing the exact same way because there's not a lot of athleticism. Not saying Messi isn't, but he's not just using raw athleticism to get all the goals.
0: JJ in Florida. Hi, JJ. What do you have for me?
5: Good thing, Dan. I love rock and roll. I love the Beatles and the Stones and Led Zeppelin and Rush, but there is one American band that I dislike intently. In fact, I would say abhor, and that is the Grateful Dead. Can't stand them. I agree with you completely. Sorry, Dylan.
0: Okay. Why do you hate the Grateful Dead? I don't even know why I'm asking this question, but I'm going to. JJ, why do you hate the Grateful Dead?
5: I just don't like their music. They don't make music. It's just sound. I don't like the voice. I don't like the guitar. I don't like the songs. There's no redeeming quality.
0: All right. Would you like to respond, Dylan?
2: Oh, I don't know if JJ has ears, but they certainly make music and some of the best. I mean, Jerry Garcia is undeniably one of the best guitar players and most influential, unique guitar players of all time. Bob Weir is probably the best rhythm guitar player of all time. They both have great vocals, etc. You want to go deeper, Phil Lesh. One of the originators of having like a dominant bass line.
0: Well, they had to bring in John Mayer to kind of spice things up a little bit.
2: Well, Jerry died. And there's been other versions. There's further, you know, Bob Weir and Rat Dog.
0: Jerry died a while ago.
2: Died the year I was born.
0: Yeah, that's a long time ago. Well, 30 years ago.
2: Not according to you when it comes to music knowledge. Apparently 30 is too young, Dan.
0: It is. Yes, Paul.
1: It's interesting because I want to be objective here. A great band or an influential band, it's almost like what you talk about with Steph Curry. I'm not sure because I'm not an expert on what the influence of the Grateful Dead is. But you mentioned REM earlier. And REM and Rolling Stone magazine, they were the first college band to break. And a lot of other bands followed right through. So I think that's their influence.
0: REM is, okay, maybe I'll just take out the comparison. Okay, we won't compare. I'll just say REM is an incredible band. Incredible. Now, you can say, well, did they influence other bands or what? Yes, they did. Yeah, Darius owes his entire career to REM. He says that. I'm sure Dave Matthews was influenced by them. Yes, Dylan.
2: If you ask Dave Matthews, they were more influenced by the Grateful Dead than REM. I would almost bet my life on it.
0: Are you going to truly bet your life?
1: Oh, that's a good bet.
2: Sure, you can kill me if the answer's wrong.
0: Ooh, let me text Dave Matthews and say, more influenced by... You know what? I will try to do that during the break. I will text Dave Matthews and see if he'll tell me who he was more influenced by, the Dead or REM. Yes, Paul.
1: And Dylan will be the Dead if he's wrong.
0: Yes, he will be very dead. Let me see. What else do we have here? Terry in Seattle. Hi, Terry. What do you have for me?
6: Hey, good morning, Dan and Danette. Hey, I just wanted to call in and give a shout-out to Linda Cohn, who just announced her retirement from the mothership after 34 years of some great broadcasting. And being 68 years old, I feel like I've listened to her and you for half my life, and it's been great.
0: Well, thank you. Maybe we'll have Linda Cohn on Friday. Todd, why don't you see if Linda Cohn can join us? Long, illustrious career. And more sports centers than anybody. I think they tabulated around 5,000 there. Brett in Florida. Hi, Brett. What do you have for me?
7: Hey, DP. Dan, that's a great show as always. You're the best interviewer I've ever listened to in my life. Get the voting privileges back. Dylan, Palm Beach, Florida hat. Got to give you props with the Dylan Sorsby jersey yesterday. I'm calling in regards to three things. Giannis, if he's healthy, you say we have players to be named later. Andrew Wiggins, Bobby Portis, Norman Powell, and I don't think Pat Riley is necessarily done right now. The interview with Adam Silver, phenomenal. And the fact that Wyndham Clark could win the U.S. Open with the entire course booing him
8: on that course is remarkable.
0: I agree. Thank you for the phone call, Brett. So a lot of different things sprinkled in there, but thank you for the compliment. Nate in Richmond. So I just text Dave Matthews. I don't know where he is on his tour, but random question, were you more influenced by the Grateful Dead or Aria? I'll let you know. Don't know. I'm sure he's touring. He's always touring. Nate in Richmond. Hi, Nate. What do you have for me?
9: Well, lost count a long time. I've been around soccer and football my whole life, and I found out some new terminology yesterday, so I have a fun fact of the day here. If you score two goals, it's a brace. Three, obviously, is a hat trick. Four is a haul, and five is a glute.
0: Okay. I wasn't aware of that. How many five-goal games have we had in World Cup history? Have we had a five-goal game by an individual? But thank you for the lingo there. So four is hole, and then five is glute?
1: I think four is a haul.
0: Oh, haul.
1: That's what I've read.
0: Say hole, a haul. He scored a haul of goals. And then five is glute?
1: Yeah.
0: Like Maximus?
1: Like glutinous.
0: Gluttonous. Gluttonous.
1: Yeah. I'm looking for most goals scored in a single game.
0: Okay. How about we take a break? Last call for phone. Oh, Linda Cohn is going to join us on Friday. All right. Thank you, Todd.
10: You're welcome.
0: Nobody can hear your head when you nod. Okay?
10: Oh, I was waiting for me to say you're welcome. I don't know. You said what you said. I didn't know if that required a response.
0: Well, I didn't know if you were going to say, oh, yeah, I got a hold of her. She's very excited.
10: She's very excited.
0: Thank you, Todd. All right. We'll take a break back after this. 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
1: 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Paulie, with some downtime, decided to look how often the commissioners have been on this show.
11: Yeah, we're calling this, Dan, the Commissioner Tracker.
1: This show and when I was at ESPN?
11: No, just the new version of this show.
1: So 20 years.
11: Yes. Commissioner Silver has been the commissioner since 2014. He's been on the show 9 times, Dan.
1: Okay. All right.
11: Rob Manfred, Major League Baseball?
1: Yeah.
11: 6 times on this show. Okay. Possibly 7th, one's in question. And the NFL commissioner, Roger Goodell, I'll let you guess.
1: Well, none with me.
11: None would be correct because we don't count it if another host is here.
1: But is it just a coincidence that when Ross Tucker hosted, he came on?
11: I don't think it is because, and I remember this pretty well, Fritzy sent in the request and he specifically said, we have a guest host, to let them know, to be fair, that's Fritzy doing his job, to let them know you're not in. Hmm. And we got a yes back.
1: Dang.
11: Oh, man.
1: How do I not take that personally?
11: Nah, you should.
1: Yes, Todd.
12: Especially when they said, to be clear, so it's not Dan hosting tour. It's going to be someone other than Dan. So I said, yeah. Okay, let's do 11:20.
1: I mean, I'm fair. I'm fine with that if they just say that Commissioner doesn't like Dan. Then we won't bother them. Well, I tell Todd, I said, don't even bother with it. You know, I have a relationship with Manfred and Silver. I feel like I can ask them some questions and they'll actually give me an answer. You know, if I don't have the NFL commissioner, then I'm the one show that he doesn't do. That's okay. Dylan, what?
11: This should help.
1: Well, it doesn't matter.
11: Right.
1: Like, he can't come on less than he's come on. Right? Zero is zero. And don't do this. Promise me. Look at me. I don't want the commissioner on the last show that I do. I don't want that.
12: I will make a note. We could do the second to last day.
1: No.
12: Like that Thursday. Super Bowl.
1: No. Yes, Paul.
11: I got to jump in here then to protect Fritzy. How about with 6 months left, if the commissioner is not on the show by that point, we rescind the invitation.
1: I know. He's had an opportunity to come on. He has chosen not to come on. He goes on every show. I don't know what he's afraid of. I don't know why he doesn't like me. But no. We don't need him. If he comes on, great. I've shared the podium with him a few times. I'm harmless. Sometimes. Yes, Todd.
12: You ask tough questions that require additional thought. There's no softballs, and that's probably part of what happens. It's like you don't want to have to be put on the spot and answer questions of what people really want the answers to.
1: It always sounds good. You know, when I first started out the mothership, it'd be like, oh, man, we're going to have the commissioner on. And then for the most part, they don't say anything. David Stern did because I had a relationship with him. And I could poke him a little bit. But I've known Adam Silver for over 30 years, 35 years maybe. I remember when he worked at NBA Entertainment. And this is the only interview outside of ESPN that he was going to do today. But he also knows that I'll ask some questions that maybe are uncomfortable or he's willing to answer. Rob Manfred the same way. I appreciate that. I don't want to waste this audience time. I don't want somebody dancing around a topic here. And if you come on, you want to answer the questions, great. If you don't, it's okay. My career will be fine. It'll be complete. I don't need to go, well, you know, the one that got away. Roger Goodell is a busy man, and if he wants to go on other shows, good for him. Whatever he's comfortable doing. Yes, Dylan.
13: I wouldn't take it personally. I think it's just business.
1: Am I the Jaylen Brown? Yeah. It's just business. Yeah, Paulie.
11: I actually think Dylan is right. I think the NFL sometimes wants to play to the lane that is the easiest with interviews and not, you know what I'm saying?
1: I get that.
11: It's actually a total compliment.
1: I know, but it's almost like I wish they would just say to Todd, hey, Todd, he's not going to go on with Dan. Then and just say ever, period, and it's okay. There are people who don't come on the show for, you know, a variety of reasons. Probably most notably the questions that are asked. It's okay. Well, I don't know if I would be going on a show where I had to answer questions that, you know, I was uncomfortable I mean, even with Wyndham Clark, I wasn't dancing around the crowd, but I'm sure there were people, handlers saying, you know, can let's not spend so much time on the crowd at the U.S. Open. Well, that was the story. I mean, he fought through that. That was an important part of him winning that championship. Yes, Dylan.
13: Is there a one that got away in the guest department? Obviously not Goodell, but, you know, anyone else?
1: Well, you would want Jordan on. Yeah. And you know what? I don't rule that out. I think maybe at the end of the, you know, career, maybe Mike will join us. Yes, Tom.
12: It could be a coincidence if you're not available all the time. Just sometimes just every single specific day and time of looking at it, just not a good window.
1: You are right.
12: Can you do something 3 a.m. on Thursday?
1: Who has their number one pick tonight? Who goes number one, Todd?
12: That would be A.J. DeBanza.
1: All right, Dylan?
13: Got to go with the odds. I'm going DeBanza.
1: All right, Marvin?
14: DeBanza.
1: Paul?
11: Yeah, the same.
1: Yeah, I'm going to say DeBanza. That makes the most sense, but that doesn't mean that's what the Wizards do. This day in sports history, Paul.
11: Just one for you, Dan. President Nixon in 1972 signed Title IX Act into law.
1: Okay.
11: There it is.
1: Let's see. 1963, Jimmy Pearsall hit his 100th career home run. He circled the bases backwards. They allowed the home run to count, but he got ejected from the game. 2016 on this day, the 76ers select Ben Simmons. most goals in a World Cup, Paul. Anybody have five?
11: Five. Happened once. Oleg Salenko of Russia against Cameroon in 94. Five goals.
1: All right, let's go around the room. Todd, did you learn anything today?
12: I learned from you. Do not underestimate Pat Riley as he went big game hunting once again, bringing the Greek freak to Miami.
1: Dylan.
13: I never thought I'd say this, but my fate is in Dave Matthews' hands.
1: Yes. I haven't heard back from him. Marvin.
14: You take it one season at a time.
1: Paul, what'd you learn today?
11: Shiny, happy people.
1: Dude, that's a bad song. Todd, what did I learn?
12: ESPN's Vincent Goodwill says the Bucks got about as much as they could for Giannis, who was going to leave anyway.
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21: Good morning, I'm Adam Smith. The big stars shine bright once again in the World Cup action yesterday. Lionel Messi now has the World Cup scoring record with 18 goals in his career after scoring twice in a 2-0 victory over Austria. And in the WNBA, Paige Becker scored 27 points, and the Dallas Wings beat the Seattle Storm 112-110 yesterday. In local news, we're in for even hotter temperatures today in the Pacific Northwest. National Weather Service in Seattle says a heat advisory remains in effect for Western Whatcom and Skagit counties until 11 p.m. tonight. A pair of public hearings are on the docket for the Whatcom County Council. One ordinance up for discussion tonight involves a proposed moratorium on a new civil detention facilities. A second public hearing will focus on proposed changes to the county's fireworks laws. In your local weather forecast, we'll see mostly sunny skies in the Bellingham area today, a high of 84 degrees. Overnight tonight, mostly clear with a low around 58.
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23: 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And now, sitting in for Rich, it's Andrew Siciliano.
1: There is nothing going on today at all.
27: Nothing going on but the rent?
1: Nothing going on but the rent. Yes. Yes, NFL. Hi, everybody. Energy at the top of the show because there's actually a lot of stuff to talk about. My name is Andrew. I am happy to be here. Second time in a couple of days you get me. Rich is off for the entire week. Kirk Morrison in this chair yesterday. Raider legend Kirk Morrison in this chair yesterday. And then coming up tomorrow, Tom Pelissero in this chair. And I guarantee you, he will also wear a fantastic shirt jacket. I'm happy to be here. Rich is back next week. I was joking that there is nothing going on. Chris Brockman is here, everybody.
27: What up, man?
1: Is going on.
27: I'm here.
0: Mike Del Tufo, Celebrity A1 in the house.
5: How you guys doing?
0: Is here. Instagram star.
6: Mike, Messi sounded amazing yesterday.
0: Mike Del Tufo. Mixing Messi yesterday.
6: And the
0: fantastic.
6: The Norsemen doing the row.
0: Oh, amazing. Gosh.
6: Yeah, I love those guys.
0: Love me some Messi yesterday. I get it. He's short. So am I. Get over it.
6: You're short?
0: I get it. I am. Not short. TJ Jefferson, good to see you, sir.
6: What up, TJ?
0: Salute. Are you rowing like...
5: Rowing like I'm Norwegian on that cruise line.
0: Yeah.
6: On the cruise line.
0: Is that how those cruises work?
5: I've never been.
6: Oh, it's just a bunch of Norsemen in the base, right, in the bottom of the ship rowing?
0: Bunch of footy fans in the hold. With oars.
5: They get buffet and row.
0: While you're upstairs listening to some third-rate comic and eating a buffet.
6: It's just 1,000 Erling Hollands in the hull of the ship. Just rowing.
0: Coming up, and we do have a big show today. Coming up an hour from now, I do have suggestions for the World Cup. These are not complaints about the World Cup, because I'm embracing the World Cup. I love it. I truly do it. I told you last Friday, half the show was me saying how great my experience was the day before when I saw Switzerland beat Bosnia-Herzegovina in person at Los Angeles Stadium.
5: Los Angeles.
0: It was great. Like, I love the World Cup. I sat on my couch, which is this color, and I blended into the couch, and... I watched nothing but World Cup yesterday. Loved it. I just have 5 suggestions for the World Cup a little bit later. Soccer fans, just keep an open mind.
5: 1, 2, 3, 4, 5.
0: 5. Coming up later this hour, Mac Jones
5: Who?
0: Will be here. Quarterback of the San Francisco 49ers for now. I don't know. Does he have Zillow on his phone? Or Redfin, whichever you like.
6: Homes.com.
0: Is he looking around? We'll ask him. He is in Nashville ahead of, or maybe he's getting ready to go to Nashville ahead of Tight End University. That is officially back. It is a thing. Last year it got kind of crazy. We'll see how crazy it's going to get. Mac Jones, one of the 19 current and former 49er quarterbacks who are down there throwing to help out George Kittle. Coming up next hour, speaking of the Raiders, Kirk Cousins will be here. What is a night of the town in Vegas like for Kirk Cousins? Does he go check out a show? What's his favorite buffet? Where does he think the loosest slots are? We will ask Kirk Cousins.
5: What?
0: And then later, it's I don't play slot machines, but that's how they advertise them, TJ. That's how they advertise.
6: Oh, yeah. You don't want a type machine.
5: No.
0: No.
6: No.
0: No.
6: Bad. Type machine bad.
0: No.
5: Good.
6: Yeah.
0: Not at all.
6: You want one that pays out.
0: And before you tell me that he's going to say, hey, Andrew, gambling, I can't do that. It's the off season,
5: yep.
0: And you are allowed to play the slot machines. In the off season, you're allowed to go in there and play blackjack.
6: Hey.
0: Yeah. As a league employee. And there are rules, different rules for players than there are for league staff. Looser rules for players than there are for league staff. So Kirk Cousins can, if he wants to, sleep at a blackjack table. I'm not suggesting. I'm not suggesting I ever have.
6: We got to ask Kirk.
0: Just that one time.
6: We got to ask Kirk. We got to make sure that he hits on a 16.
0: Oh, that's a good one.
6: Because some people in this room don't.
0: No, I hit on a 16. Are you counting?
6: I'm looking at TJ over there.
0: Okay, hold on. Write that one down. 16. Cousins. I don't want to forget.
6: Yeah, does Kirk play basic strategy at the blackjack table? Because that's a big question.
0: Okay, let's get to the actual news, because there is real news here. Massive trade in the NBA, and the draft is this evening. Okay, so there's also, and we'll do this coming up in 10 minutes, the PGA Tour was turned on its head this morning. Starting in 2028, there is going to be an entirely different format for the PGA Tour. Brian Rolapp, who used to be a senior executive for the NFL, head the media group for the NFL, among other things in his fiefdom, now runs the PGA Tour. And he had a press conference this morning fronted by Tiger Woods. They turned the PGA Tour on its head beginning in 2028. We'll break that down. But the Giannis trade is the news. The Giannis trade is massive. He is not going to Boston. He is not getting flipped for Jaylen Brown. He is going to Miami in a package that includes multiple number one picks and Tyler Hero. It's Hero, Ware, Jaquez.
6: Yakinshunas.
12: Good job, Brock.
0: Thank you. It's a first round pick tonight, 13. So Milwaukee has 10 and 13.
6: Yep.
0: A 2030 pick swap, and then a 31 and 33 unprotected one, and a 2033 two, which feels like the throw-in in all of this. We'll gladly give you a second-round pick 7 years
6: from now. Oh, that extra second?
0: Yeah.
6: Sure.
0: Can I throw in a two?
6: Take it.
0: 7 years from now, when we'll have a franchise on Mars.
6: That kid is 12 years old right now, TJ.
12: Right.
6: That second round pick is in middle school.
0: Yeah, it's kind of absurd. All right, so on the surface, you go, all right, you got Bam and you got Giannis in Miami. That's great.
6: Right.
0: Hey, South Florida, no taxes. You got, you got Giannis, you got Kachuk. Everybody wants to move to Miami.
6: Right.
0: Yay. Okay, that's cool. Got it. And he had said, Giannis had said, intimated at least, Miami was kind of the place to go. I get it. I'm not the biggest Florida fan, to be honest with you. I prefer California. But I get it. People like Miami. Mm-hmm. I think it's the most overrated town in America. But I get it. People like Miami. And on the surface, if I'm a Heat fan, I am excited. Try to figure out, though, if I'm a Bucks fan, am I excited? Tyler Hero, hometown Hero, he's coming back. He's 26. If they don't flip him, might they flip him?
6: Maybe.
0: What would Detroit give to get another shooter?
6: Yeah.
0: Like, might flip him. On the surface, you get 10 and 13. Great.
6: It's an eight-player draft.
0: Are there any players you want at 10 and 13? Oh, you could take those two picks and move up. That's a possibility.

0: There were multiple ones in there,
1: yeah,
0: right?
1: Yeah, the deal that Shams reported was Jaylen Brown and 2 first-round picks. Boston unwilling to add, you know, young players, whether it was, you know, Hugo Gonzalez or Baylor Shireman, any of those younger guys. So, you know, it seems like that was just a straight offer. Brown and 2 picks, and there you go. You got a superstar.
0: Celtics tonight picking for now 27. So assume that pick was involved.
1: Sure.
0: Assume. Okay.
1: Thanks, fair.
0: ESPN.com right now projecting Koa Pete at 27 out of Arizona. Okay. If I'm a Bucks fan, I want Jaylen Brown. I want Jaylen Brown. I like Tyler Hero. I want Jaylen Brown.
2: Yeah, for sure.
0: I don't want a first round pick in 30 and 31.
1: Yeah, right.
0: 30 and 30. In comparison, right now, you cannot trade the 2030 first round pick in the NFL. You can only trade picks 3 years out. So right now, 27, 28, and 29 are the first round picks that currently can be dealt in any NFL trade if they were to happen this afternoon. If you're a Bucks fan, you just got 2 picks beyond that window. Different sport, different rules. I get it. Like Mikal Bridges once got traded for 5 number ones. There's no player other than Mahomes, Joe Burrow, that anybody, if you were allowed, would give up 5 number ones for in the NFL. Mikal Bridges got 5 number ones. So that just shows you the difference in the sports and the difference in the drafts. I entirely get it. But if you are, you joke that kid is 12, okay?
1: Yeah.
0: Right. That kid is 12 who...
1: Yeah, the 2033 pick is probably 12 right now.
0: Maybe. Yeah. I mean, he could be... 13, yeah, 12. Yeah, okay. 13. So I see what you're saying. 7 years out. If you're a... Let's see. Let me do the math here. So 16... Do 20... 35. If you're a 16-year-old Bucks fan, you're not going to see that 31 first-round pick until you... are legal to drink. That's a long way out.
1: It's a long way
0: out. I realize you could turn those assets into something else. I would just want Jaylen Brown. I'd want a guy that puts butts in the seats. That's just me.
1: Yeah. Giannis might be retired before that pick gets made.
0: He might be.
2: Good chance. 38.
1: I kind of think the Bucks were the winners of this draft. I mean, you give up, you know, you give up your Hall of Famer, you know, face of your franchise, which is a bummer. You don't really want to do that. But you know, they really probably should have done this trade last offseason or the deadline before when it started rumbling that Giannis was kind of unhappy and wanted out. But you get 9 guys. You get to hard reset your franchise. You got a lot of picks now. Again, it's 30 and 30, 31 and 33. Giannis probably won't even be on the Heat at that point, and so those are unprotected, so those could be high draft picks in you know, theoretically
0: could be, but you're looking 5 years out. I mean, the idea, and if yes, let's say Giannis is retired by then, you have no idea the other moves the Heat could make,
1: right?
0: Potentially.
1: No idea.
0: So to say, oh, they're going to be bad in 5 years is a silly projection. I'm not saying you're silly.
1: No, I'm just saying
0: it's impossible.
1: But you get Hero back. You get a lot of assets. You know, you could flip Hero for more picks, and you kind of sell your fan base on, we are going to go the Oklahoma City route here. We're going to accumulate picks and picks and picks and swaps and swaps and picks and picks, and we can turn those literally into anything. Look, they won a championship. They're a perennial powerhouse now in the West. This is the model we're going to follow, and I think that should be the sell to Bucks fans right now. They got their championship. They got to cheer Giannis. It was 10 amazing years. Some of my close friends are Bucks fans, and yeah, they're sad today, but they got to experience quite the ride. TJ, you, as a Sixer fan, Clipper fan, you would have given anything for the last 10 years that the Bucks just had with this guy. And so now you kind of hard reset and you start over and you kind of live off those memories a little bit. And then you go get some players and convince them to come to Milwaukee.
2: The only problem is Giannis's don't grow on trees. Like, so getting someone back that'll give you what this guy gave you over this past decade, probably not.
0: But he wanted out.
1: But Giannis was developed, man.
0: Giannis was
1: a middle of the first round pick. Nobody knew anything about him. He was 180 pounds probably when he showed up in Milwaukee, and he turned himself into one of the 20 greatest players of all time.
2: And again,
1: that's possible in this league.
2: I don't think you're going to see anyone like him again, especially not in Milwaukee.
0: He wanted out. We agree.
2: Yeah,
0: he had to move. It was the time to move him, and this was the best deal. This is

0: Bastille, at least in their eyes. I'm with you. You have to rebuild. You don't get rid of a Hall of Famer and do something other than take a step back. I just think Jaylen Brown is the better piece. I also understand as well, and there is a Haslam thread here, so let's make that connection here. Jimmy Haslam, not yet the official governor of the Bucks. I said the Buccaneers, geez, NFL brain. The Bucks, obviously much different teams, but had a hand in this, as the entire Bucks ownership group did. Recently went through the Myles Garrett trade. And in the Myles Garrett trade, Andrew Berry, the GM of the Browns, has made it very clear they were not going to just do the deal for picks. It wasn't going to be, hey, give me a couple of twos and a couple of threes, or a couple of ones rather, and a couple of twos, and we'll do the deal. Wasn't going to do that. They wanted a premium player in return, and they got that in Jared Verse, and that's why the deal went down with the Rams, because they were able to give a guy, not just at the same position, but in a premium position on a rookie contract, and they were able to do that. Jaylen Brown would have been a guy with 1 year left, MVP caliber player, but a guy that would immediately sell tickets here. The difference is between Myles Garrett, obviously, and Giannis, is that Myles Garrett didn't technically, and they've been adamant, like Myles didn't ask for a trade this year. You did not have to do the deal this year. Now, was he mildly aggravated, perhaps, that Jim Schwartz wasn't there? Yeah, absolutely. He had asked for the trade a year ago, and the Browns are adamant Myles did not come in and ask for the trade this year. With the Bucks deal, this deal, comparing that to the Myles Garrett deal, they, the Bucks, looked more to the future than they did with the Browns deal. The Browns deal, they got a premium player, a guy for the side of the marquee right now, and good picks. This is, we like Tyler Herro a lot. Tyler Herro is not Jaylen Brown, but we are doing, Brockman, in what you just said, we're doing more of the reset.
1: Yeah.
0: Doing far more of the reset now than we did then. All right, so I have this. Let me pull it up. If you combine these two trades, it's Giannis, Myles Garrett, Bobby Portis for Tyler Herro, Ware, Jaquez, Yakushunas, Jared Verse, four first-round picks, one pick swap, two second-round picks, and a third-round pick. It's a good haul.
1: Yeah, I mean, you're also the owner now that has traded a top 20 player of all time in one sport, and then maybe the best defensive player this century in the other sport.
0: Okay, so on the Browns trade, you chose to do that, and you realize this is the position the team is in right now, and you're going to cash in on a premium asset. I hate to call human beings assets, but that's what it was. The other trade, the Giannis trade, Giannis wanted out, guys. Giannis wasn't going to stick around.
1: Yeah.
0: Okay, so they made the deal. They got their championship. They had their run. They made the deal. Like, everyone knew it had to happen, and I get it if you're a Bucks fan and it hurts your heart. I totally understand that part of it. Totally. Inevitably, it had to happen. Then there's the Jaylen Brown part of this as well, because it seems also inevitable that Jaylen Brown is going to move.
2: You would think so.
0: You would have to think so. And it isn't only because his name was a very public part of the conversation here in the Giannis deal. This isn't, oh, well, geez, we offered to move you. Now you're offended. We have to move you. That certainly does play a part in this story, but Celtics fan number one over here, it goes far deeper than that.
1: Well, you know, this is something that's been brewing for a while. He's been dangled in trade offers before. Remember the Anthony Davis thing? He was kind of, rumored out there. Kevin Durant a few years ago as well. Again, rumors, no, anything official. But Chomp says it's Jaylen Brown and two first round picks. We take the insider, at his word. And the thing is like, if Jaylen Brown is pissed that he's, you know, constantly talked about, you know, in trade options for other superstars and wants out, I don't blame him. You know, he had a fantastic season, his best season as a professional. He's second team All-NBA, you know, at one point, you know, in the MVP discussion, got a real taste of what it's like to be a true number one guy and put up some serious points, TJ, and they won a lot of games because of him this year. So if he goes to Brad and is like, look, Brad Stevens, and says, hey, man, I'm sick of this. I want to, you know, be the lead guy on my own team. Sure, I totally understand, and I'm not offended at that as a fan. I never wanted to break up the Jays. It was really, you know, I had mixed feelings about the Giannis sweepstakes and the Boston's involvement in it. Those two have proven that the ceiling for them as teammates in the last decade has been a championship. Not many teams can say that. And the floor is a second round, 7-game exit. Okay? Every franchise would sign up for that. And so, is he mad? Does he want out? Is he going to get flipped for the, you know, Clippers for number 5 and
0: would
1: whatever?
0: You do that?
1: Oh, man. I don't know how that makes you better for next year. You know,
2: makes us better.
1: If you can bring him back, they're still one of the top 3 teams in the East and, you know, have a chance to win the NBA title. As it sits right now, they have the 3rd best NBA title odds. They have better odds than the team that just won.
2: They do?
1: Yeah, Boston's 3rd behind Oklahoma City and San Antonio. The Knicks are 4th. So
0: why can't we all get along here?
1: Exactly. And I think Boston can offer him the most money. So if it's just about that, they can offer him a 2-year, $140 million extension.
0: That's good American money.
1: On what he's got right now. And they've proven that they can win a lot of games and be very successful with Jaylen Brown, Jason Tatum, and the right teammates around them. Now, Brad said he wants to get stronger and tougher around the rim. You can't shoot 53s a game anymore. I don't think that's sustainable. We saw that this year and last. So I'm down to keep them together and keep the good times rolling, but until we hear from Jaylen Brown, we don't know what he wants.
0: On Twitch or like in front of a real microphone?
1: Great question. I think either is a possibility.
0: TJ, real quick, what do you got?
2: About the
0: Jaylen Brown.
2: So what's the question, though?
0: The question is, why can't we just all get along?
2: You can't at this point. Just plain and simple. When feelings have already been touched as much as obviously they've been touched in this situation, you're not going to have great chemistry. Why'd the Knicks win? Chemistry was great, Andrew. Why'd the Thunder win? They had great chemistry. Mm-hmm. The chemistry, Chris, on the Celtics is not going to be great, I don't think. There's a problem there that we don't know, but it's clearly a problem.
1: But between who, though?
2: Again.
1: I don't know if there is a problem between Brown and Tatum. It might be between Brown and the front office.
0: And that's the issue. Coming up in the 2 o'clock Eastern Time hour, U.S. Open champion Wyndham Clark is set to join the show. Coming up next, however, the PGA Tour got turned on its head earlier today. There's a new format. We'll tell you about it next.
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5: Westwood One presents Today in Women's Sports. The WNBA is celebrating its 30th season, and on Sunday, the Liberty and Sparks met for a very special night. The two franchises squared off in Los Angeles on the same date they played the league's inaugural game, back in 1997. That first contest was won by the Liberty and featured Hall of Famers Lisa Leslie, Rebecca Lobo, and Teresa Witherspoon. They were all on hand to watch Sunday's game, which came down to the final seconds. The Sparks were down by two when 10-time All-Star Nneka Ogumike hit a game-winning three at the buzzer to give LA the 98-97 victory.
6: It feels really good. I've been with the Sparks for so long. 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

0: PUG.
1: Jumper with 10 seconds left to win the game. Don't fall away from the elbow. You're 7-4. Don't fall away from the elbow. But I don't think he's a bad guy. I don't think he's a villain. Really? I don't know.
2: I mean, if LeBron goes to the Heat, I mean, get ready for it.
1: Yeah, if LeBron goes to the Heat, that's a totally different conversation. All right, we're back now. Back with news about golf. Wyndham Clark, that's the news. He will join us coming up at the 2 p.m. Eastern time hour. What kind of grape did he drink?
2: That's expensive grape.
1: Sunday night. Screaming Eagle is the bar. The first time he won the Open, that's what he drank. What was the drink Sunday leaving Long Island? Speaking of golf, golf got turned on its head this morning. This had long been reported, long been rumored. Rory McIlroy, among others, Jack Nicklaus had come out and said, don't like it, don't know why we have to change anything. They are very much changing everything. Not next year, but in 2028. They're basically going with a two-tiered system. The headline here is, it's called the Championship Series, the Big Guns, and the Challenger Series, what Rory, somewhat tongue-in-cheek, referred to last week as what, like, just another Corn Ferry thing, yeah, and he's just calling it something else? Okay. The purses in the Challenger Series are like $4 million. The purses in the Championship Series, the Big Guns, at least $20 million. The key here is you can get relegated. Hello, EPL. The top 90 guys on the Championship Series keep their card. The weakest links
3: goodbye.
1: Go down to the Challenger Series. And, of course, you can get bumped up, but you can get bumped up now in the PGA Tour. I mean, that's not that new of an idea. The a minimum of 20 players are going to get promoted from the Challenger Series each year. And there's a fast-track promotion if a player wins two Challenger Series events or even a major. And yes, there will be crossover. No sponsor exemptions. FedEx Series Cup moves to match play. That is also huge.
2: Like that.
1: That is very big. Tour Championship will rotate among prestigious courses. Expansion into new markets. Brian Rolapp, the head of the PGA, former head NFL executive, said today, hey, there are plenty of great courses in America here that need a spotlight. Would love some major events. Speaking of Brian Rolapp, here he is earlier today.
4: I think the reason for change has been pretty clear. I think if you talk to our fans, if you talk to our partners, they are all looking for improvement. And there's one thing I learned in my old job. Innovation is extremely important if you want to move a sport forward. And I think the PGA Tour is different. We also exist in a really competitive sports world. Whether you're competing for fans' attention, if you're competing for media dollars, which is the economic lifeblood of every sport in this country, you need to be constantly improving the product. And I think we looked around and we saw what we need to do to increase fans' attention and increase and create more value for our partners and felt this was necessary. So I think we look at this more as not dishonoring tradition. I think we are leaning more into the tradition, but for the benefit of everybody involved. I'll give you an example. Golf has an amazing tradition of meritocracy. Probably the best sport in the world that I can see about, you know, you earn what you earn and you do it inside the ropes and you're rewarded for it. And our athletes are conditioned that way. I think we got away from that. And one thing we heard consistently from fans and partners and even members of the PGA Tour, we need to get back to the meritocracy. I think this system delivers on that promise.
1: Okay, so sponsors, yeah, there's more money in this potentially. Rolapp was asked as well, hey, how much of this has to do with media deals? And he said, obviously, before the question was asked, he said, obviously, in the sports world, live events is the only thing that goes anymore. In the TV and the media world, live events, only thing that moves the needle anymore. And yes, this is certainly part of it. He was asked, is this with an eye on a move towards bigger deals, potentially with new partners? And the word streamers was used. He said, I'm not necessarily there yet. We'll talk about those deals down the line. But of course, our current partners and others have already expressed interest. I get the part about meritocracy. Certainly, I do think it's fun to have the relegation. I don't know that the fans have been calling for innovation. To me, that's my biggest pushback from there. Golf fan number one over here. Have you been pushing for innovation?
2: No. I've been pushing for the best players playing in the events against each other.
1: He was asked about load management as well. Are you going to expect guys to play in every single event? He said no.
2: They don't now. Yeah.
1: They don't now. Yeah. I don't know that the golf fan or those on the tour were screaming for this. I get it. It opens it up to new media deals. It does potentially make it more exciting. And the idea that guys can get relegated, to me, is where the drama comes into this. There is the hook. Tune in 2028 to find out if your favorite guy not only misses the cut, but gets bounced down to the minors.
2: Yep.
1: Not only does your favorite player drop a touchdown pass, he's going to the UFL next week.
0: Oh, whoa.
1: Yeah. I mean, we see it in baseball. It doesn't move the needle nearly as much. Rare is the big-name veteran player to get sent down. The contracts are guaranteed. Guys don't get DFA'd very often of any significance. Younger players get sent down to the minors, but don't worry. They have options. They'll come back. They'll probably come back next week when somebody pulls a hammy. That happens quite frequently.
2: I'd be more interested in this type of situation. I mean, look, I'm glad the tour is doing something to kind of mix it up, keep it a little bit more exciting. I'm glad that match play is back. Like, you know, it's a good way to end the season and decide an actual champion. The whole FedEx Cup points thing, you got to build towards something. And the way the season concludes now, not very satisfying. You know, I like the idea of relegation, too, for college football. You know, it's something that's been thrown about. Mm-hmm. If there ends up being some type of super league and two different situations, you can play your way up and down. I think the EPL has shown that it's a pretty successful model. And it's something that fans can get behind, and it keeps you, you know, excited and engaged on if your team is on that bubble. What are we going to do? How are we going to get out of this? We don't want to get sent back down because it's so hard to get back. And I think, you know, the PGA Tour is kind of mixing it up, and I think it's ultimately a good thing.
1: How many times have we heard, and I mean this in all seriousness, how many times have we heard the snark on Twitter, oh, this NFL team should just get relegated?
2: Yeah.
1: Let's move them down.
2: All the time.
1: Yeah, it doesn't happen, right? The NFL has the best playoff turnover year for year of any major sport. Now, they've expanded the playoffs, and the numbers are slightly skewed now since we've gone 12 to 14, but I believe it's 4 or 5 for 30-something consecutive years, new teams in the playoffs every year. Yep. So, no, NFL teams are not going to get relegated, but the fear of relegation moves the needle when it comes to viewers. As for the FedEx Cup point thing, there are obviously many layers of fans for every sport, but for golf, they're the hardcore golf fans. The average golf fan, I would say like that middle of the road golf fan that has a life and a family that isn't, I'm not slamming golf fans, sitting on their couch every single weekend. Like, they'll watch the majors, they'll get excited.
2: Sure.
1: They'll see on Monday morning who wins the other tournaments, but it's a major sport kind of thing, a major event kind of thing. They don't follow the FedEx Cup point standings.
2: No.
1: And they don't care. They just don't.
2: I couldn't tell you who's leading right now. Yeah. And I follow golf probably more than anyone I know.
1: Exactly. Coming up.
0: More than anyone I know, for sure.
1: How's Mac Jones' golf game?
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10: This year marks 250 years since the signing of the Declaration of Independence, an event that changed history and ignited the American spirit. And nowhere is that spirit more evident than in the world of sports. So we at KPUG are revisiting the calls of some of the greatest moments in sports history, starting with 2011's Beastquake.
11: Second and 10 at the 33. Matthew under center, Obamanu goes in motion right to left. Turn and handle Lynch left side. Finds a little bit of a hole, keeps his legs moving. He's across the 40, midfield, 45. He's on the run, Lynch. 40, pushes him at 35. Look at him go. He's down to 20, 15. He could go. He is going to go. Touchdown, Seahawks. Oh, my word. A 67-yard run. Marshawn Lynch, unbelievable!
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12: There's a lot of different things that the NFL is trying to do. 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Now we're going to Australia. We're going to the four corners. Is it the four corners of the earth?
13: Checking.
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12: I know. 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
1: Bien. And now we're back on radio here. Andrew Siciliano sitting in for Rich today. The Rich Eisen Show. Kirk Morrison yesterday. Tom Pelissero coming up tomorrow. Rich is back next week. He is not, I am told, at Tight End University, but this guy is. It is the party of the year. Joining us live from Nashville, Tight End University, on behalf of Reese's, Mac Jones, quarterback of the San Francisco 49ers. Mac, how are you?
16: Good. How are you doing? Appreciate the intro. That was good.
1: How's Nashville? Because that in years past has been quite a party.
16: Yeah, it is a great event. Tight End U you know, with Reese's is awesome. Like, I came last year and loved it. George invited me last minute last year, but this year I got the advanced invite. So I really appreciate

0: appreciate it. It's a great event, and football, as I say, brings people together, and just a great combo between tight end you and Reese's. That's what it's all about.
1: George being George Kittle, along with Greg Olson and Travis Kelce, putting this thing together. Is he paying you in Reese's?
0: That's one way to do it. I think that's the best way to do it. I do love the candy, and I think it's a great sponsored event, and they do a great job with everybody, and it's so organized. And as a quarterback, you know, your best friends are always the tight ends, because it's just a good combo. So I'm excited to be here and throw and be around guys. Like, just meeting guys and hanging out with them has been fun. And now that I've been on three teams, I've played with a lot of different tight ends that are here. So it's just an exciting time, honestly.
1: And they're all there, and you're not the only quarterback there. I'm told Brock Purdy, Brandon Allen, Nick Mullins, basically anyone who's ever thrown for Kyle Shanahan or worn a 49ers helmet is down there. How much football is actually done? Because like last year, I saw Brendan Bates do the Happy Gilmore thing that went viral in the golf tournament. There's allegedly classroom stuff. Is there any real football, Mac?
0: Oh, yeah. Oh, yeah. This is good educational football. I don't go to the classroom sessions, but all the feedback I heard from last year and I'll hear this year has been awesome. I think people learn a lot, especially young guys, hearing from Greg and everybody in the older generation of tight ends, I guess you call it. And last year I got good working. I was sweating, throwing routes, and they get after it. Like, it's a real training session, and I think it's just a great event. And like I said, like, your tight ends are always, that's your guy that you're always going to go find. And it's just a really good event. So I'm excited.
1: Mac, you said you don't go to the classroom. So it's kind of like modern. It's like modern college football now, right? You just don't have to go to the classroom.
0: Exactly. I skip class and just eat Reese's all the time.
1: Talking to Mac Jones on the Rich Eisen Show, you said you've thrown to a lot of tight ends, three teams now.
0: Yep.
1: Mac, do you have a favorite tight end?
0: It's a great question. I can't give you an exact answer because all the other ones will be really pissed at me.
1: No, you could, though.
0: Yeah. I don't know. I think each guy brings a different thing. Like, in New England, I had Hunter Henry, who's a great player, played a lot of time in this league. And obviously Jacksonville, he got Evan Ingram, who's a great player. And then George, I've learned a lot from. And I mean, George is the man. He's unbelievable. he trains really hard and shows. He built the culture of San Francisco. Him and Juice. I don't count Juice as a tight end, but there's times when Juice plays tight end. So we'll give him a 50-50 chance there. And then Jake Tonjes is one of our other tight ends. He's awesome. He'll be here today too. So we had a great group, and I'm excited to be with him.
1: How does Kittle look? What are the odds he makes it onto the pitch in Australia?
0: Kittle always looks good. He's always training hard and doing everything he can on his body. He's a wizard when it comes to that stuff. He spends a lot of money on his body and takes care of it. And I think it's going along well. I'm not in his body, but he knows where he's at. He knows how he feels, and I'm sure he's going to be ready at some point to go out there and rip it. So that's Kittle's mindset.
1: Breaking news, Mac Jones, you're not in George Kittle's body, which would be a show. Yeah, in and of itself. I'm sure George is happy that the game in Australia is, well, he's probably not thrilled it's in Australia, but it's on grass. Mac, are you watching the World Cup at all?
0: Yeah. Yeah, I mean, Australia game will be awesome to spread football internationally, and then obviously Mexico City. But I've been watching soccer forever. My brother played in college, and so yeah, this is what I love the sport. It's kind of one of my favorite sports: soccer, tennis, and football. So I've been watching it. Have you watched it?
1: Yeah, I've been watching it. I've been loving it. I was at SoFi for the game on Thursday, the Switzerland victory. I tell you what, the place cleans up nice with grass, man. Like, it,
0: I know, right?
1: Sunshine and through it. It was beautiful. It's not just that building. I mean, look at MetLife. I'm sorry, New York, New Jersey Stadium, whatever the heck they're calling it. George has been adamant, and he's not the only guy. Hey, look, we're doing this for the World Cup. You guys play on grass when you're at home, obviously, at Levi's. Or, I'm sorry, Bay Area Stadium.
0: Yeah, there you go.
1: George has been adamant, why don't we just put in grass? What do you say to that?
0: Yeah, I think it's interesting to watch on TV, and it's this time of the year, which makes it easier. I love grass. I've also played on turf, so like a lot growing up too. So my high school stadium was turf. Like, I don't really have a preference, but I also don't run that much compared to these other guys. So they like the grass, and I understand why. But I don't have a preference, and I think people have definitely voiced that, and rightfully so. And if it's possible, it's possible. But as I always say, you just got to get your stuff on and go out there and play, whether it's in the parking lot or on turf. It doesn't really matter.
1: I get it. You're not Lamar Jackson over there, but it does feel a heck of a lot better to get tackled on grass, does it not?
0: No, it does. It does, especially when it's cold, because the turf can get pretty solid. But yeah, it's whatever. I don't really care, to be honest.
1: No, it's fine. I mean, yeah. Most guys do. It's actually kind of refreshing to hear a guy that says, I don't care.
0: Yeah.
1: Right? Because most guys are going to plant their flag on this, so to speak. Right?
0: Do you think they can do it? Do you think they can get it done?
1: I mean, they showed they can do it. It's an issue of maintenance, like you said. It's an issue of whether you are in, for example, New York, New Jersey Stadium.
0: Yeah.
1: Whether or not they want to maintain that with two teams. And that one's even more difficult because you see how horrible the turf is in Pittsburgh and they only have one team. Can they do that in the Meadowlands, MetLife Stadium, with two teams so the field is being used every single week and they have bad weather? It's cheaper to do it this way
0: easier
1: to maintain.
0: Yeah, so, true.
1: Hey, I'm gonna go contract and trade thing here, so bear with me. I'll just take it from this angle. I know you've talked a lot about it. Like, hey, I signed a 2-year deal, not a 1-year deal. Imagine if I stunk last year. Like, it worked out. Right?
0: Yeah.
1: I'm getting paid. I got guaranteed money this year, and you did play well last year, obviously, when called upon. Have they, meaning John Lynch or Kyle, have they brought you at least a trade possibility? Not would you approve this, but a hey, so-and-so reached out. Would that be of interest to you? Have they brought you any of those?
0: I think I'm going to let the Reese's answer that one. I have no problem. I'm just kidding. I think this is my number one question that I've been asked. And look, I love John. I love Kyle, the York family. Like, it's the best organization I feel like that I've played for in terms of just top to bottom greatness so far. And I don't like leaving good people, and I hope they enjoy having me there. And I'm excited for this year, to be honest. And a lot of that was off-season talk, and anything's possible, right? I mean, the trade deadline's not until a little bit through the season, but I try not to keep up with it. And I really just want to keep getting better. Like you said, I did play decent last year. I think I can play a lot better, which is what I'm striving to do this summer, is improve on my technique and see if that helps me and elevates me to get, you know, a big deal or something in the future. But I always say be where your feet are, and my feet are in San Francisco, and I like it a lot.
1: I respect that, man. I tried to go at it from a different angle.
0: You know what I'm saying? Yeah, no, I got you.
1: Not do you want to get traded?
0: No, of course.
1: Hey, have they at least, you know, sent you a text? Yeah,
0: look, they're all business guys, and I think that's behind the scenes stuff that's handled, you know, between agents and, you know, at the combine and all sorts of things that happen. So I've been in the loop on everything. The communication is clear, and that's all I care about, to be honest.
1: Which is a good answer in and of itself. Let me ask you an even more difficult question. Are you invited to Trav and Taylor's wedding?
0: Ooh. I didn't get the invite, okay. But I heard it's going to be wild, so good for them. And everyone, it's cool. You get to meet a lot of people at Tight End U, and that's what this event is about, is bringing people together. So you get to meet great couples and wives and girlfriends and everything. So got a lot of those around here, it seems like. So it's always fun to be here.
1: Wait a minute. Is Trav's fiance at Tight End U?
0: I don't know. I haven't seen.
1: Okay. Because that would be a story. I mean, she does know her way around Nashville.
2: I think she was there at the kickoff party last night.
1: Okay. Wait a minute. There you go. Brockman reporting that she might have been there.
2: Yeah.
0: Nice. Okay.
2: I go get it.
1: Well, then I don't know why I'm holding you on this interview here. if that's the party.
0: It was good. George does a good job, like, setting it all up, and they go up for a quick minute, and everyone kind of does their own thing. So I'm excited for tonight. They do the country concert with everyone's sponsors and everything. It'll be great. I'm excited.
1: Yeah, and she was there last year, now, if memory serves. Mac Jones, appreciate it. Thanks for being a good sport here. Enjoy the rest of the offseason, wherever it takes you beyond Nashville. And we'll see you in Santa Clara and eventually in Melbourne, man. Thanks for doing this.
0: Sounds good. Good to see you. Thanks.
1: You got it. Mac Jones, everybody. The most dangerous players on the field don't do one thing. They do both. Block and catch. Do the work and make the play. Tight ends are the perfect combo, just like Reese's. Although he said Reese's.
2: Oh. Reese's Pieces.
1: Right.
3: Yeah.
1: I've heard it both ways. I forgot Taylor Swift was at the event last year, right? She got on stage last year for a hot minute. Yep.
2: Yeah, she was there last night. That's some of the pictures floating around today.
1: Okay.
2: Yeah.
1: You know
2: I just want Mac Jones to know I don't blame him for what happened in New England.
1: Why didn't you tell him?
2: Well, I don't know. It's probably a touchy, you know, part of his career. I don't know if he wants to bring up old wounds, but
1: you didn't want the whole thing to go off the rails. I think he might have been touched to hear that from.
2: I don't blame him.
1: Okay,
2: not his fault.
1: Was there? You know, I feel like Robin Williams did.
2: I feel like it was Robin Williams and Matt Damon and Good Will Hunting. It's like it's not your fault, and then we just need to cry and hug it out.
1: You could have come and hugged the monitor.
2: Yeah, not your fault.
1: Okay. Kirk Cousins next hour.
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16: 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Earlier on the show, 49ers quarterback Mac Jones. Coming up, Raiders quarterback Kirk Cousins. Two-time U.S. Open champion Wyndham Clark. And now, sitting in for Rich, it's Andrew Siciliano.
1: Huge day in the NBA, and a big day on this show for quarterbacks as well. Had Mac Jones, Kirk Cousins coming up in about 20 minutes as well on the appropriately named Rich Eisen Show. Hi, my name is Andrew. Coming up exactly 1 hour from now, U.S. Open, two-time U.S. Open champion Wyndham Clark will be here. He deserves a laurel and a hearty handshake, and we'll find out what kind of grape he had after winning on Sunday. I do think it was really cool, and Dan Hicks kept noting this. Hey, Dad, he doesn't know that Dad is here.
2: Right.
1: And part of me figured that he had been able to spy Dad at one point.
2: I don't know, man. He's
1: then,
2: losing grips on the Open on Sunday.
1: Right.
2: You're probably locked in. You're not really looking at the gallery.
1: And Dad wasn't like yelling and waving.
2: Right?
18: Hello.
1: Hey, over here.
2: Hey, stop hitting it in the fence, son.
1: Right. He was the one who was heckling. But the reaction was really cool on Father's Day, and I think there was a little bit of shock there as well. We'll ask Wyndham Clark in an hour. Oh, hey. Oh, hi. Kind of thing. The mics picked it up as, you know, we did the round of handshakes and hugs and all that afterwards. It's Dad. I would be somewhat surprised if I, while at work, turned around like, my dad is here.
2: Yeah, exactly.
1: Yeah. That happened to me once, not my dad, my brother. It was the final Red Zone show ever on DirecTV. And all of a sudden I looked over there. My brother was here. He had flown in. I had no idea he was there.
2: You're like, whoa.
1: What are you doing here? Let's introduce the entire crew here. Ladies and gentlemen, Chris Brockman.
19: Hey.
1: Still a Celtic fan for now.
2: Oh,
1: Jaylen Brown is still a Celtic for now.
2: For life.
1: Yeah. World famous A1 Mike Del Tufo.
18: Hello.
1: How many Instagram followers do you have now?
19: Real or fake?
2: Mike, hey, we don't know what the answer to that
1: you
2: is.
1: You tell me, buddy boy.
2: How much did you pay?
19: No, I paid nothing.
1: Okay.
2: Yeah, right.
19: A couple good Instagram reels give you followers.
2: Yeah, right.
1: Anyway, God bless. Maybe I'm just envious. I can't grow my Instagram. Everybody follow me on Instagram.
19: I can give you a number.
2: Altuve's at 78,000.
18: How is that real?
2: Like, what are we doing?
18: All your videos are like static shots of a mixing board or you on the strand going, like that.
19: I haven't done that in a long time. No selfies. Okay.
2: Turn your likes back on. We need to be able to see how much you're getting.
19: Nope.
2: Because I'm guessing it's still around the 438 number.
19: Nope.
18: TJ Jefferson, how's your IG?
2: Fraud, Mike.
20: I probably don't have as many followers as I should, but I have more than I actually want, if that makes
18: interesting.
20: That makes sense. I want people up in my business. So,
18: okay.
19: I can show you how to take selfies.
2: TJ, 22,000.
19: Yeah, TJ's working.
20: These are hard earned, dog.
18: 22. There you go.
20: I should have 122.
18: Like more than me.
2: Not paid for any.
20: Not a dime. Not one.
18: TJ, I think you got more than me.
20: Well, you know, I used to be out in these streets, Andrew. Like, if Instagram was existed around 2002, 2003, 2004, I'd probably have a million followers with all the stuff I was doing.
19: Million?
20: I was in these streets. You know what I'm saying?
18: I got 28.
20: I was doing things, Andrew.
18: You're more.
2: I was in these streets.
18: TJ's a big deal. Also a big deal, the World Cup.
19: Woo!
18: The 2026 FIFA World Cup.
2: Yeah. Portugal just kicked off. Ronaldo.
18: Portugal just kicked off.
2: What
18: I am
2: is
18: going
2: Ronaldo
18: to be in Portugal on Saturday.
19: Woo!
18: And the plan is to watch the game somewhere in public. Don't know where. Don't know how I'm going to pull this off.
19: Probably a couple good places.
18: Right? It will be quite a fiesta.
2: I think you'll be all right.
18: Portugal and Uzbekistan scoreless in the first minute.
2: Ronaldo has been dragged for like a week.
18: He's 41.
2: For how he played last week and the team, like, you know.
18: Give him a break.
2: Give him a break?
19: No, he doesn't get a break.
18: He's 41?
19: Get a break.
2: I mean, Messi's, what, 38?
19: Zach, 30, 39.
2: We just watched LeBron at 41. I'm sure they go to the same doctors.
18: My point is it's one game. It's one game. It's one game. Like they're gonna win this one, and then it's gonna be winning it on Saturday or Friday. Saturday.
2: We thought they were gonna win last week.
18: I know. England and Ghana coming up at 4 p.m. Eastern time. Panama and Croatia at 7 p.m. Eastern time, and then the late game, the 10 p.m. Eastern time game, Colombia, and Congo, the Democratic Republic of Congo. Okay.
2: World Cup footballers under the most pressure. Top five.
18: I want to just.
19: Oh yes.
18: Ooh. Top five.
2: I mean, Ronaldo's 1 through 5. Every superstar in this tournament is scoring multiple goals per game, and he had 0 last week.
18: Look at Mbappe yesterday.
19: I mean, Mbappe.
18: Look at Haaland yesterday.
2: Everyone's scoring multiple goals.
18: Yes.
2: Except him.
19: And he sits there waiting for the ball.
18: It's one match.
19: Right there. The strike.
18: I'm not a Ronaldo apologist.
2: You sound like
19: one. You're going, yep.
18: Let's wrap our arms around soccer. Before I begin here, and I want to get this out of the way.
2: Oh, wait, he just scored.
18: Ronaldo just scored.
20: I couldn't even speak.
2: He just scored. That's incredible. Do I take credit for that? I'm taking credit for that.
20: No, I mean, he didn't hear it, so probably.
18: Do you take it back?
2: No, he needs to have 4 more today to catch up to these guys.
20: What if he has 2? He's getting 2.
2: Hat trick or bust today.
19: Hat trick or bust.
2: Oh, he looks so relieved.
19: Yeah.
2: Literally a piano has been lifted off his shoulders.
20: Yep. I mean, it's pounding his chest.
2: He is fired up right now.
18: To be clear, last Friday on the show, I told you how much I love the World Cup, right?
2: It's awesome. I'm with you.
18: TJ. I'm not making this up. Last Friday, I wrapped my arms around the World Club, gave it a big abrazo, right? I love the World Cup.
20: It's hard not to.
18: Good. I just want to preface my comments with that.
19: Oh,
18: now I'm going to look at the camera, and I'm going to say...
2: This is a pretty sick goal by Ronaldo, by the way.
19: Yeah.
18: It is sick. Wow.
2: I'll tweet it out.
18: I am not the biggest soccer fan. I'm not a guy that wakes up at the crack of dawn here on the West Coast to watch EPL matches. I have now been to multiple soccer games. I went to an Arsenal game last year. I went to a Boca Juniors game many years ago. And Buenos Aires, I love the experience. I respect the cultural force and the sport and the athletes and all of it. No, I'm a football guy and a baseball guy. Maybe to a far lesser degree an NBA guy, but football, baseball, that's my jam. That's what I watch. I love the Olympics as well, obviously. I do that for NBC, and I've always enjoyed those experiences. I beg your pardon. But no, I am not the guy that watches soccer pretty much outside of the World Cup. I follow it like I know the names. Can I tell you where they are on the table or the standings? No, I don't. I can't, generally speaking. Okay. When I went to the game last week, I was sitting with my brother and my nephew. My brother is that guy when it comes to soccer. I learned a lot, to be honest with you. Like the little nuances, and he played when he was younger, right? It was on like a youth travel team that played all over America. So he sees things that I don't see. I just don't. I don't. I would still like to offer some suggestions for soccer. I realize I may upset some of the soccer people, but soccer people, let me just say this. Don't come back, I beg of you, with, well, you just don't get it. No, I do get it. Like, I just laid out how I get it. I respect it. I like it. But the things I'm going to suggest

0: They're rolling around on the field. Magic spray. They're cured.
1: Yep.
0: We need the magic spray. Rule number one.
1: Windex.
0: Rule number two. This one will be slightly more controversial. Or suggestion number two. Stop the clock for hydration breaks. Okay?
2: Hear me out.
0: The soccer diehards hate the hydration breaks.
1: Oh, yeah.
0: Hate them.
1: Especially when you go to commercial.
0: God forbid, Del Tufo, not only running the board, but producing and directing. God forbid you go to a sidebar, like we're doing on the screen right now.
1: That's exactly.
0: And run an ad.
1: Oh, no.
0: God forbid you make money during these 3-minute hydration breaks. I get it. You don't like the hydration breaks. That's fine. So we are already upsetting the soccer universe as it is with the hydration breaks. We agree on that?
1: Yes. But they've happened for years. It's new.
0: Right.
1: The commercial breaks are new.
0: The commercial breaks are new. We had them we had the hydration breaks in Qatar, and now we're having them here. Why don't we just stop the clock? If we are going to be so sacrilegious and stop the game is stopped. They are not pretending to play the game. Stop the clock. Stop the clock. Would anyone actually be hurt? You don't get soccer. No, I do. I just think it's silly that for these sacrilegious hydration breaks, just take the sacrilege a little further. Like, we're already upsetting the fabric of the sport. If you're going to go there and shake the sport to its foundation, then just stop the clock. Like, at this point, what does it matter? Stop the clock. Well, they add the time at the end. Yeah, do they? I mean, they do, okay. But it's not really on the screen. Oh, it is on the screen. Yeah, it's up to the ref.
3: Very arbitrary.
1: Well, there's 3 minutes they've been doing for the hydration.
0: It's up to the ref. And
1: technically.
0: It's up to the ref.
1: Yeah.
0: Okay. This one you're going to hate. Just stop the clock for goals. Well, we add the time at the end. It's a minute for every goal.
2: I don't know.
0: We don't. Imagine if there's a running clock after touchdowns.
2: Minute-ish.
1: Oh, my God. For celebrations.
0: Yeah. And it's Mac Jones to Ricky Pearsall. Touchdown. With 15 seconds left on the clock. Oh, no, that's the game. Sorry. That time ran off as Mac Jones was celebrating with his teammates. Okay, I know you're going to hate that. Yes, I do have an issue with the clock. This one I think we can all stand behind. I need to see yellow cards and a lot of them for flopping.
1: Mm. Ooh.
0: Well, it's subjective. Well, the clock is subjective, too. Give me yellow cards for flopping. You're going to fundamentally change the game. Faking injuries is part of the game. There's only one referee. It's theater. I'm trying to draw a penalty. Like, if you only have to appeal to an audience of one, that's why I'm flopping. No, soccer fans will say that. And I get that. It's not like the NBA. It's not like SGA. Do you criticize SGA? Yes, I do. Albert Breer, friend of the program. Bert. Yeah. You know, was commenting on a flop yesterday. The guy got hit across the face, right? The Argentina game, you know, right in the nose. And he fell back again as if it was a catastrophic injury for which he'd still be hospitalized.
2: Yeah.
0: And people went after Bert when Bert tweeted about the flop. And he said, hey, guys, here are some NFL tweets from the past year in which I criticize people for flopping. Yellow card for flopping.
2: In.
0: TJ.
3: I'm down for that.
0: Yellow card for flopping.
3: But we got to change. It can't be yellow because the flag's yellow. So we got to give another color, I think, though.
2: We need yellow cards and all kinds of
0: stuff. No, I want it yellow.
3: You want it yellow.
0: So I want it yellow. I mean, I want it to have the gravity. I want the power of what is currently a yellow card. In other words, you get two, you get booted.
3: But I'm saying the penalty flag is yellow. So wouldn't you want a different color for you?
0: Okay.
3: Is all I'm saying.
0: Well, it can't be red.
3: Can't be
0: like
3: red.
0: Like ambulance, Red Cross. No, because red is red.
3: But I agree that they're, hold something up.
1: Blue.
3: Why not?
2: Yeah.
3: This is Andrew's list. He has to come over.
2: Yellow means infraction.
0: Okay. Yellow means infraction. Yeah. Yellow like the helmet on your desk, right?
2: Pella. Shout out Pella.
0: Yellow card for flopping. I think that should be the least controversial one of these. I get it. You guys don't want to deal with the clock. The clock is part of the game. You don't get it. No, I do get it. I just think it's silly. It's silly. I get it. You don't get the sport. No, I do. I like it. I like it now. I just think the clock thing is silly. It's the only sport for which time is kept. But the time doesn't matter.
3: Andrew, that's always been my argument. So I completely...
0: You don't get the sport. I do. I do. It's part of the free-flowing beauty of the game. That's what the clock is. It's a living, breathing thing. I understand that.
2: Ronaldo.

0: Free kick.
1: Yeah.
2: Ronaldo free kick.
1: Literally just about to say.
0: Oh, man.
1: Oh.
0: If he scores right. again.
2: Okay.
0: I'm doing a victory lap.
2: Yeah. You demanded.
0: I did.
2: I have one more thing.
0: And then he immediately scored.
2: We'll get to the one more thing. You demanded a Ronaldo hat trick.
0: It's almost like I'm dialed into Houston right now.
2: Okay.
1: You're the only person on earth who thought Ronaldo should be scored. We've bet on it.
2: Okay, if you're just joining us, Portugal on a Ronaldo goal leads Uzbekistan 1-0. Ronaldo in the 6th minute. And is now in, I can't read that screen, I believe in the 12th minute, lining up for a free kick just outside the box.
0: See, they should stop the clock for this. This is taking forever.
2: Yeah, yes.
0: I mean, get everyone
1: time
0: situated.
1: Is just, like, there's been at least a minute like while they're just situated.
0: Just getting everyone lined up and where they're allowed to stand.
2: Can you imagine in an NFL game,
1: oh, God.
2: In an NBA game, while SGA, while Wemby, flailing his arms, argued a call that kept the clock going? You don't get it. It's 90 minutes. No, I do get it.
1: Big Poppy.
2: That's silly.
1: Used to sit in that.
3: It's great.
2: Like, this isn't an injury timeout.
1: No clock.
0: It's been 2 minutes. He still hasn't kicked yet.
2: There was a referee injured last weekend.
1: Ronaldo.
0: He was a fake out.
2: Oh, you're ahead of me.
1: Yeah.
0: That was sick.
1: Go!
0: Ronaldo did the fake out and the other guy kicked and
1: go!
2: So it's not Ronaldo.
0: 2-0 Portugal.
2: It's not 7. It's 23. It is 2-0 Portugal.
0: That was sick.
2: At NRG.
1: He got
2: in
1: him.
2: Houston.
1: He got
2: him. You know what's odd? It's Mendez with the second goal.
1: It's Houston Stadium.
2: So ESPN.com, ESPN.com.
0: Not NRG.
1: Yeah.
2: Has NRG on its scoreboard here.
0: Houston Stadium.
1: It's funny. Ronaldo ran off the pitch like this, like pointing at his head.
2: All right. I outsmarted you.
0: All right. Outsmarted him. Yeah. They did all go one way because they thought it was going to be Ronaldo.
2: And here is my final suggestion for the World Cup. Not a criticism, a suggestion. And this comes as a broadcaster. American broadcasters, I beg of you. You're calling it for an American audience. Please use proper grammar and subject verb agreement.
0: I knew that you would be on this. You are the grammar police, and it really annoys me that they'd say England are.
2: Okay.
0: Instead of England is. What are we doing?
2: Not criticizing a specific broadcaster because they all do it. And I don't know who's calling this game. I have it muted here in the studio.
0: They all do it.
2: But I bet you it was just said, Brazil are leading 2-0. Now, if it's an international broadcaster, specifically one from His Majesty's United Kingdom of Great Britain and Northern Ireland, and this is the way you've always called the game, that's fine. I get it. If you're an American broadcaster calling, can't we just say Brazil is up 2-0? That's how we talk here? Well, that's not the sport. You don't get it. No, actually, I do get it. I do. Just like you're talking to an audience that has proper subject-verb agreement. That's all. This is how we do it in the United States. I still like soccer. I am still embracing the World Cup. It's just grating when it's and the United States are up 3-0. No. That is up 3-0. And Brazil are excited. Yes, Brazil are excited. Come on.
0: It just sounds silly.
2: It sounds so silly. And even on the written word, ESPN.com will have stories written here with quote-unquote English soccer, like British subject-verb agreement on the front-facing American page. And I'm like, ugh. 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
10: And again, to me, the NFL season is 365 days long. 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Ask any football fan. And, of course, the Seahawks were so intrigued. I mean, we're the defending champions. I talked a lot about this last year. I still can't unpack. I still can't reconcile that we really won the Super Bowl. I mean, we were up against the Rams and the Niners, the best division of football. I'm blown away. That game against San Francisco where we just blew them out of the water at Lumen, and then to come back and win against the Rams for the NFC Championship, and then boom. Just rolling the Patriots in the Super Bowl. I mean, crazy. And then, you know, we're at the parade, and it's just like, yeah, this is what we do. We just win Super Bowls, whatever.

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4: All right. It's the Rich Eisen Show, everybody. Hi there. I'm Andrew. Portugal up 2-0 on Uzbekistan. Hashtag as expected. Ronaldo has a goal. He set up another goal with a little sleight of hand free kick. Mendes was the one that actually scored the goal. And Brockman is happy because he basically said it's a hat trick or bust for Ronaldo.
5: I put the pressure on him, and he immediately scored. So, like a the true legend and champion that he is, Ronaldo answered the bell.
4: Yeah,
5: I'm taking full credit, TJ.
4: As we await Kirk Cousins here, I can I say a quick word? And Wyndham Clark is going to join us in about a half hour. The two-time U.S. Open champion. Want to say a quick word here about social media and clickbait off-season NFL headlines, if I could.
5: Ooh.
4: Okay. It is content aggregation season. The NFL has, it's always content aggregation season, yeah. But it is aggravation season because so many of these headlines now are really nonsense because no one's at work. Jeremiah Love had a presser yesterday with the Cardinals, but their minicamp was a week ago. And I texted someone there like, wait, what? Wait, did they extend minicamp? No, they just asked Jeremiah because he was in town to do a presser. But they're, other than an interview like Mac Jones or Kirk Cousins, and we're fortunate to have them both, grateful to have them both today, no one's on a podium, no one's on a practice field, no one's really making any news. Perfect example, Joe Thomas yesterday, or Friday, was on the show here. We talked about Shador. It was a Brockman question, who starts more games? It's what's more likely?
5: Yeah.
4: Right? Shador or Deshaun? Joe gave an answer. It's not some bold prediction. It's not a slam on either guy.
5: Nope.
4: he was answering the question that I teed up for him, actually that Brockman teed up for me and that I passed it along to Joe.
5: I mean, it's
4: not news.
5: All we've been talking about for months.
4: It's not news. It's made headlines, and Joe's had to answer people back on Instagram because people are whatever, angry.
5: I should apologize to Joe for that.
4: It's okay. Well, I mean, there's news front of the program, ESPN Radio Cleveland, Tony Rizzo said, I'm hearing that maybe teams are calling about Shador. Okay, guys, yeah. Teams call about players all the time. That means he's going to get traded? I don't know. No, unlikely. Probably not. Right? But it's content aggregation season. So with that in mind, let's welcome in a friend of the program. It is great to have him on. He is the new Las Vegas Raiders quarterback, partnering with Bank of America today to host a Golf With Us clinic in beautiful Grand Rapids, Michigan. Kirk Cousins, how the heck are you?
6: Andrew, I'm doing well. Yeah, back in my home area in West Michigan. Good to be on with you, and looking forward to this event with Bank of America today at the Kent Country Club.
4: Do you count the days in your off season because there are so few these days? Like, do you have everything planned out?
6: Well, I wouldn't say everything's planned out. In fact, I think the plan is no plan when you're on vacation. But my whole career, we go back to my home area in West Michigan, and we pretty much post up here for the entire time. It's never long enough, but I consider us pretty lucky to have about 5 weeks of a summer break, and we enjoy it every year.
4: What's your handicap these days?
6: I'm like a 12. I'm nothing special. I like to play. I've always said, like, when I'm done playing football, I'm going to commit to really trying to get down, not just a single digits, but like seeing how good I could be. But I just haven't put the time in yet.

0: And my two boys are 7 and 8, and they're getting into it. So I think all three of us are going to grind on our game together in the next few years when I'm done playing.
1: All right, you're working with kids as part of this Bank America clinic today. What is your? I assume you have your list of things you teach young quarterbacks if you ever work with them. What would you teach? What would Kirk Cousins, the 12 handicap, teach a young golfer today?
0: I'd probably teach him to not listen to me and somebody else. But I'll tell you what, grip is kind of where it starts. I don't have a great grip, and so I'm kind of behind the eight ball from the start. From there, I just try to be an athlete and make it work. It's funny, too, because one day my driver's the club that's working for me. The next day it's my irons. The next day it's my wedges. And I'm like, man, if I could just put it all together, I could be somebody. But the inconsistency, similar to quarterbacking, it's who can be consistent. And on the golf course, I don't think it's much different.
1: Have you played in Vegas yet, Kirk?
0: I did not get out this spring, but I do plan to play a little bit. It's nice. It's sunny every day. Great golf climate, great golf culture, a lot of good courses. So I plan to get out a little bit during the season. Not a lot, but I hope to play here and there.
1: We're talking to Kirk Cousins here on the Rich Eisen Show. Andrew filling in, Chris Brockman, Michael Del Tufo, TJ Jefferson here as well. We were joking, and I know you've heard these jokes, Kirk, off the air. Like, you and Fernando Mendoza are the perfect quarterback duo for Vegas, because you're kind of the anti-Vegas. You're not going out in leather pants with three buttons undone and the chains
0: not yet.
1: Having a blast. Although you could get the Kirko chains going in Vegas if you really wanted to go there. So it begged the question, what is a night out on the town in Vegas like for Kirk Cousins? Are you playing slots, which you're allowed? Are you going to a buffet? Are you seeing a Cirque show? What do you do?
0: So there's a lot of good shows. I'm excited for Backstreet Boys. On an off day in training camp, I'm probably going to go see Backstreet Boys at the Sphere and wear all white and do the whole deal.
2: Yeah, buddy.
0: Donny Osmond. My mom had me listen to Donny Osmond when I was growing up. Probably got to go see him at his residency. Got to see a Cirque show, although in Las Vegas, there's like a half dozen you can pick from. So a lot of entertainment. I love to play golf, so if I get some time off, play golf. But I went down to the strip during mini camp. Mondays are a pretty light day, so I went down to the strip when we wrapped up for the day and just kind of walked around. And it's not that easy to walk around, if you park and walk around. They don't really want you to leave the casino you're at. So I realized that maybe going down to the strip and just walking around isn't the ideal way to do it, like you might do when I lived in Washington D.C. or Minnesota. I got to figure that out still, but we like it there. It's a cool place.
1: Yeah, it's hot as Hades as well, walking down the sidewalk. And then you have the guys doing this, trying to hand you those cards, which, I'm assuming you're going to give the Heisman to.
0: Yeah, I'm still interested about the heat. I've never practiced in 115 degrees. I think that's coming. But, it is a dry heat, so, that maybe saves us 10 or 15 degrees. But I'm told training camp in September can get pretty hot.
1: Yeah, and that's why they usually practice, or at least they have in the past, at like the crack of dawn at 7 a.m. to avoid the heat. Are you and Julie going to take Fernando Mendoza to the Backstreet Boys?
0: if he would like to go, he is welcome. Although what I'm learning with my teammates, it's really the coaches who I kind of get along with like movie quotes and music, because it's the coaches who kind of grew up in the same era as me. When I start talking, with teammates about like a movie I loved in 1995, they aren't really able to quote it with me. So, but if he wants to go to Backstreet Boys, he's welcome to tag along.
1: I mean, that would be a great bit. If the Raiders content team, or forget Raiders content team, I mean, put it on your social, make your own money. That would be a great bit.
0: It's all about content these days. And as NFL news in June and July, we're looking for content. So I'll try to give you what I can when I can.
1: Oh, we're already aggregating this as we speak behind the scenes, Kirk. I appreciate you. In all seriousness, whether it's at the Sphere or, as you said, making jokes like your coach is 39, you're 37, your quarterback clearly is 15 years younger. How has that dynamic gone? We have seen all the bits, and the Raiders have leaned into it. Seemingly you have as well. But you know how this goes. He's the first overall pick, and inevitably he's going to throw a couple of touchdown passes, and SportsCenter is going to go nuts in the preseason. You know that is coming. And you know how it will be handled by the people that go on TV and whose job it is to give an opinion. And the opinion, Kirk, look, I'm older than you. Like, I get it. There's always someone younger. Like, is always going to be play the other guy. How do you plan to handle that?
0: Yeah, I think it comes with the territory. You're 15 in the league. I'm no stranger to how this thing works. So you go out there, you play the best you can. You help your team best you can. Contribute to our team's success, and you let the decisions get made as they get made. But I expect to, be able to help this team win and to be out there on the field, and you roll with whatever happens. You stay focused and on what's going on inside the building. I don't think it's ever helped me to kind of look at what's happening outside the building and just go enjoy the process with your teammates and your coaches, and we'll see where it all settles out.
1: What's Clint Kubiak like?
0: Well, I was with Clint for 2 years as a quarterback coach and then a third year as the offensive coordinator. And then we were apart for, I want to say, 4 seasons. And now getting back with him as a head coach, he's the same guy he's always been. Loves football. He's a very hard worker, very humble. He's got a great way about him. He's serious. There's not a lot of time for tomfoolery I told him after OTAs, I said, "Coach, this is probably the most urgent and most productive OTAs I've ever been a part of." But that starts with him as the head coach. He created a sense of urgency from day one all the way through the 10-week program. I thought we got a lot of work done. We got a long ways to go, but we laid a good foundation, and then training camp is where we'll pick it up and continue to get ready for that first preseason game.
1: I've had very little interaction with him, full disclosure here. He seems from afar, tell me if I'm wrong, to be one of the, you said focused, serious, quieter head coaches. Is that fair?
0: Sure. Yeah, no, he doesn't need to be a man of many words. I think he quieter is a fair assessment. But that's different than lacking conviction or lacking, than intensity. I think that his intensity, his conviction, his belief in what he's doing, having an identity, I think there's no confusion from us as a locker room as to what our head coach expects of us, what he wants our football team to look like. And so I would never confuse that with just being quiet. I think there's a certainty there that's comforting as a player.
1: One last thing here. I want to go back, if we could, to, well, a sport that you're obviously helping kids with on grass. We had Mac Jones earlier on speaking specifically about grass, because George Kittle and everyone has commented, watching the World Cup, wouldn't it be great if we could have grass in all these stadiums? And they always point to the injury risk. And look, it's easier to get tackled on grass than it is to get tackled on turf. But at the same time, Kirk, correct me if I'm wrong, your Achilles injury happened on grass. So the idea that grass magically cures all injuries, I think, is a bit of a fallacy, yet we all prefer the grass. Where do you come in or come down on the idea that the NFL is ripping up the turf and putting in the grass for the World Cup? They could do it now.
0: I could go deep on this topic. I don't know that people want to listen to me, go detailed about grass versus turf for the next 15 minutes. But when I was coming up, field turf was new. And so it was really exciting to go play high school football or middle school football on a field turf field. There were only a handful of them. I remember when Nebraska first got field turf, it was a big deal, the University of Nebraska. You kind of watch this excitement of, we don't want to be on grass, we want to be on field turf. And then I got to Michigan State, and we became one of the few schools in the Big Ten by the time I left Michigan State that still had grass. And I remember saying, "Hey, would we ever do what the Big House did and the Horseshoe did and go to field turf?" And they said, "No, we have such a robust turf grass management program here at Michigan State that out of sheer, pride and respect for that department, we'll always have a grass field." And I started to notice as we played around other stadiums in the country that you couldn't beat Michigan State's surface, and the natural grass field felt so much better than the nicest field turf you can get. And so I was always, after college, going to the NFL, preferring grass. And then, you have, like you said, not all grass surfaces are created equal. So you go over to Wembley Stadium in London, that had a different feel of natural grass than Lambeau Field, than the Bermuda grass down in the high heat, cities like Tampa. FedEx Field had its own unique grass that, there's a lot of discussion about their surface over the years. So, I've always said well-kept grass like a Michigan State You can't beat that. But that's assuming that it's going to be kept to the standard, you know, that you're expecting. You know, field turf is just such a simpler answer in so many ways for so many people. But, you know, I don't quite understand all the ins and outs of what it took for the World Cup to be there and provide grass, and then what it would take to do that for an entire football season. That's a much bigger ask than for 1 month of a World Cup. So it's over my head, and I'll just go play on whatever surface they give us.
1: 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Kirk Cousins, we appreciate your time. As you said, it is a dry heat. Good luck today in the humidity, and good luck back in Vegas in that dry heat. Thanks for coming on.
0: Awesome. Thanks, Andrew. Appreciate it.
1: You got it, man. Kirk Cousins, all right, Kirk. Everybody. I'm told we have breaking NFL news.
2: Ronaldo just scored again, too.
1: And Ronaldo just scored again.
2: One more from the hat trick. Come on.
1: Don't go anywhere. 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
6: 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First game of the day about to start. It's in Houston. It's Portugal and Uzbekistan, who's in the World Cup for the first time ever. The Portugal star, Cristiano Ronaldo, now 41 years old. This is his final World Cup. It did not start well. Not a single shot on goal in Portugal's disappointing tie with DR Congo. Six teams have clinched spots in the knockout round of now 32. That begins on Sunday. Mexico, Germany, Argentina, France, Norway, and the United States. If Colombia wins tonight in Mexico over DR Congo, it moves on, and the winner of today's England-Ghana game in Foxborough also assured of advancement. The other game is tonight in Toronto, Croatia versus Panama, both looking to bounce back from an opening defeat. For this World Soccer Update, John Stanchell, Westwood One Sports.
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15: 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Braden, good afternoon. Nice to talk to you again today.
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22: 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Hyundai, an official partner of FIFA. So the breaking news in the NFL.
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22: No supplemental draft, everybody.
2: Oof.
22: There is not going to be a supplemental draft.
2: Shout out to you, Andrew. You pointed this out on Friday that this could be a possibility.
22: The NFL has sent an email or a letter, sure by certified mail, to Brendan Sorsby, and said, sorry, man, we're not going to do this. You didn't prove your point, and you sent us the documentation you sent us your petition 3 days before the deadline with no documentation. We weren't going to do a supplemental draft. Sorry, buddy. We're still not. I did say last Friday that I thought the silence from the league was not deafening, but notable. And the deadline was only last week, so it was not that big of a deal. But the league has to grant a supplemental draft. Real quick, anyone know the last player drafted in a supplemental draft?
2: Was it Terrell Pryor?
22: No, it was Jalen Thompson, the safety, drafted by the Cardinals, used a 5th-round pick, just signed a nice, decent free agent deal with the Cowboys. Still playing, good player. There was one in, I want to say 2023, nobody got picked. So there has to be a reason for a supplemental draft. Jalen Thompson is the only active player in the NFL right now. Mm-hmm. Right now. Only active player that entered the league via supplemental draft. Only one. So these things are not annual occurrences. And when there is a supplemental draft, there has to be a real reason, number one. And number two, it doesn't mean you're going to get picked. But the NFL says we're not going to do it, which means Brendan Sorsby, now he could take this to court, He has Jeffrey Kessler as his lawyer, longtime nemesis of the NFL from the union side. He could take it to court and fight it, maybe. If he had entered the supplemental draft, if there had been a supplemental draft and it had been granted and he didn't get picked, he'd be a free agent. He went through the process. Everyone passed. He could sign wherever. He could sign with the Jets. He could sign with the Browns. He could sign with anybody. He can go sign with the Super Bowl champion Seattle Seahawks if he wanted to. But now that there is no supplemental draft, he's kind of locked out. He's got nowhere to go. And Brendan Sorsby is now likely ticketed for the 2027 draft. As a matter of fact, the last line in this letter, or the last paragraph, as Commissioner Goodell has emphasized, participation in the NFL is a privilege that carries with it significant responsibilities, including accountability. By all accounts, you are a talented player with potential for future success. We encourage you to focus on preparing for possible entry into the NFL through the 2027 NFL annual draft. Hmm. Kick rocks, buddy.
2: Pretty much.
22: See you next year. Anyway, the gist of this is, under the CBA, the league retains sole discretion to determine whether it's appropriate to conduct a supplemental draft. The league has not conducted such a draft for several years, and prior to your submission, the league had no plans to do so, as no one else had sought entry. Your petition, filed 3 days before the deadline without any supporting information or documentation, and only after abandoning your recent litigation efforts to avoid NCAA sanctions, does not provide a basis for the league to alter those plans. The issues presented by your petition are too significant and too closely tied to the league's core integrity interests to permit meaningful review within the timeline presented. In other words, you got banned for gambling. Don't come to us after deciding to drop your court case and just say, I want to play in the NFL. We don't want this. We're not going to handle it. You didn't even argue your case. You just filed 3 days before the deadline. Sorry, buddy. We want nothing to do with this. That's in essence what they're saying. The sole reasons identified in your petition for seeking entry into the supplemental draft are that you have been, quote, declared ineligible by the NCAA, have, quote, exhausted all of your avenues to continue in the NCAA, and, quote, want to now play in the NFL. The petition provides no information regarding the basis or timing of the NCAA decision. Public sources, however, indicate that in May of 26, the NCAA determination, eligibility. The league does not have the complete record of the NCAA's investigation. You gambled, reports you violated state criminal law, placed wagers on your own team and teammates. Your petition doesn't address these matters, nor does it demonstrate accountability. You sought to avoid the consequences of the NCAA's determination. Basically went, hey, dude, the NCAA hammered you. Mm-hmm. You're running from that. And you haven't made any case to us that you deserve to play in our league. So sorry, buddy. This might seem like a slam dunk to you, but we're good. We're good over here. We don't want anything to do with us.
2: Yeah, of course, Jeffrey Kessler's lawyer has responded, telling ESPN, it's a violation of the CBA and the law. We will pursue this immediately with the NFL Players Association.
22: Here's the thing. He's not a member of the union. The CBA does not have anything to do with Brendan Sorsby. Not a member of the union. He's not an active player. Good luck with that. Wyndham Clark right around the corner.
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11: 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Earlier on the show, 49ers quarterback Mac Jones. Raiders quarterback Kirk Cousins. Coming up, two-time U.S. Open champion Wyndham Clark. And now.

0: It's Andrew Siciliano.
1: Man, what a fun show today. What a fun show. Kirk Cousins, Mac Jones were both here. Brendan Sorsby's not going to get a supplemental draft. Wow. That just went down. Giannis got traded last night. Oh, by the way, the NBA draft is this evening.
2: You didn't think there was anything to talk about.
1: The NBA draft is this evening.
3: So much for slow June.
1: Yeah. Ronaldo has two goals.
4: Two goals.
1: Okay.
2: Would have had three, but they used them as, you know, a decoy. Would have had the hat trick.
1: Chris Brockman, Michael DeTufo.
5: What's up, Andrew?
1: TJ Jefferson. Ooh. He has two goals. Wyndham Clark has two U.S. Opens.
5: Look at you. Look at you. Turning face.
1: Don't look at me. Look at him. Let's give a round of applause.
5: Yeah, Wyndham.
1: Let's get a round of applause here. Joining us now on the Rich Eisen Show, your U.S. Open, two-time U.S. Open champion,
4: two-time?
1: Wyndham Clark.
4: Sir.
1: How the heck are you, Wyndham?
6: I couldn't be better.
1: I mean, you could. You get a third. I mean, that would be better, right? I mean,
6: you're not wrong. Best things come in threes, but I'll take two for right now.
1: But two is pretty good. When they were checking you in, and we appreciate you doing this, I was told you had a cup of something. Are those grapes?
6: Yes.
1: Yeah. Okay.
6: Yes. What kind of? We have a little Sancerre white grape right now.
5: Oh,
6: lovely. So cheers.
1: Well, cheers. I will.
6: Hey, you got to celebrate, right? I mean, you it's not very often you win the U.S. Open.
1: No, you should keep on celebrating, even on a Tuesday. I'm going to toast you back with black coffee from a Keurig.
6: Nice.
1: Which is like a Sancerre, but different.
6: With some Baileys in there, maybe.
1: Give me like an hour, Wyndham.
6: Okay.
1: you said that after the first Open, it was Screaming Eagle, tip of the cap to Stan Kroenke. What kind of grapes did we crack open this time, Sunday?
6: It was a 95 Sazacaya, so some Italian wine. It's actually my favorite wine. So it was, no offense to Screaming Eagle, that is unbelievable, but this is my favorite.
1: Well, well-deserved. What was that party like?
6: Well, it was in the Hamptons with a bunch of friends. It was at a beach club, which was epic. They had food out there for us, open bar. Everything was flowing, friends, family, some people I didn't even know. And, you know, we were just passing the cup around. Everyone was drinking out of it, talking about fun moments, smiling, laughing. We ended up playing, my brother and I, and people played ping pong. We got competitive. It didn't end until 5 a.m., so it was quite a night.
1: Wait a minute. Did you play wine pong?
6: No, my brother, first, there was a ping pong table in that beach club. And for some reason, my brother's playing people. And then everyone's like, Wyndham, you got to come over and beat your brother. No one can beat him. So I went over there. I will say some things were against me in that, and the fact that, you know, we'd been drinking out of the cup a little bit. It wasn't at my peak performance, but we had a lot of fun. And, you know, my brother got the best of me, which I hate to even admit, but, you know, whatever. That's what brothers
1: are
6: for.
1: We're talking to U.S. Open champion Wyndham Clark. Not Wyndham Supreme, like Marty Supreme. You were beaten in ping pong. Table tennis.
6: It doesn't happen often.
1: Okay.
6: But my brother is kind of my, like, you know, kryptonite.
1: Yeah, no, I get it. And hand-eye coordination after that many grapes, I can imagine would be a thing. What was it like having your dad, Randall, there? Because Dan Hicks kept saying during the broadcast, during the final round, like, Dad's here. Dad flew in from Denver, but he doesn't know that Dad is here. And then the cameras and the microphones picked it up there. After you won, you're like, oh, wow, hey, Dad. The celebration afterwards with Dad, how was that?
6: Oh, it was amazing. Yeah, I really didn't know. You know, my dad hasn't been able to watch me win one of my five tournaments and to win that championship on Sunday, Father's Day, and to have him there in person was amazing. And it really did catch me off guard. And I was just so happy I could share that with him. It's a super special moment. And then, you know, the celebration after, he was exhausted because he took a red eye. So we got him some espresso and he got to drink out of the cup. He got to hang with, you know, my brother was there and my sister. So he got to hang out with all his kids. I'm pretty sure he was in, you know, dad heaven. It was pretty cool.
1: Yeah. I mean, it is pretty cool. It's worth taking a red eye. I hate red eyes. I take them all the time, but you have to chase it when you land. You have to either A, take the nap or decide I'm going to stay up the entire time. I think watching your son win the U.S. Open is worth staying up for.
6: I think so.
1: Yeah, I think so as well. Wyndham Clark joining us here on the Rich Eisen Show. Andrew Siciliano sitting in. Wyndham, I got to ask you, 2 days later, I'm sure you've had one or two, maybe not, quiet moments to try to process the reaction of the crowds and everything you heard. People got kicked out, people openly rooting against you. I don't want this to be the entire story, but you know it is part of the story. 2 days later, how do you feel about it?
6: I honestly, I love it. I think it adds to kind of the drama of the tournament. I think I also hopefully won over a lot of the fans, especially the New York fans and other people watching, that I kind of battled one of the toughest golf courses and a crowd that was openly against me. And I don't know. I think it was also something that I really will lean on in the future, of kind of having everything against me and being able to pull through and win. You know, if you can overcome, you know, that, then, you know, what can't you do, especially in golf? So I look at it as a positive thing. You know, I try to always turn any sort of negative thing into a positive, and that's kind of how I'm looking at it.
1: And I thought your answer on the podium, and you had plenty of questions, obviously, about this on the podium when you won on Sunday, was great as well. They weren't, you know, they were rooting against me, but maybe they were rooting for Scotty, right? Maybe they're rooting for the career Grand Slam. And that's what I have to, in my head, do, is take that negative, turn it into a positive. How difficult is that, though? You've spoken openly about mental health. You've spoken openly about trying to channel negativity into positivity. And you said on the podium Sunday, like, my anger issues, I think they're gone. I think they're gone. Yeah. How do you stay in that moment? Because I'll be honest with you, like, the average person can't. Like, I was sitting on the couch going, like, just shut up. Like, I wanted to mute my TV, and I'm 2,500 miles away.
6: Yeah, I mean, it was difficult. There's some training. You know, I used to be my worst enemy with allowing my negative thoughts to get in my way. And that's even before 23. And as I started working on my mental game, I learned to replace negative thoughts with positive thoughts. And, you know, it doesn't happen right away. You know, the mental game is definitely takes time to train your brain and to get better. And, you know, I've had, 2.5 years to kind of prepare for a moment like this where I have everything going against me. And sometimes even your own mind says negative things like, oh, I'm blowing this lead or whatever. Or they hate me. Why do they hate me? You know, whatever it is. And then the training kicks in and your brain says, no, you're great. You can do this. You've done this before. You can win. You tell yourself positive things. You either pray or you breathe and meditate. And then those really help get you through those moments. And that all really, really helped me. And then, you know, I thought if I could show them kind of kindness and love and the person that I really am, I think I could ultimately win over the crowd.
1: Which was great. And you did, I think, at the end. I hope certainly you did. And we kept hearing, and the great NBC mics were picking this up, good process, good process, good process. There have been many who have suggested that the good process now would just be take these events out of New York. Like this, you know, if you were, for example, in Minnesota, you know, the great, the Minnesota Nice, as you like to call it, the great fans up there, that it wouldn't have been like that. I mean, you would have heard something, but not like this. What do you say to that?
6: I disagree. I think New York's one of our best cities in the world, and especially in the U.S. And I think the fans are passionate. They love their city. They love our country. It's a little shocked they're rooting against me. I'm an American boy. I played on the Ryder Cup team. I was in the Olympics. So I love all the same things. But you know what? They're just passionate. And I think tournaments here in the future is a necessary. It's a need. Just maybe, hopefully, they start rooting for people or rooting for success than maybe against people. Yeah. So I think for golf sure needs to always be in New York.
1: I'm with you, man. And you know what? You're keeping it in the fairway here, and that's a horrible golf analogy. But seriously, tip of the cap to you, because I think a lot of other people would have not reacted the same way and would have been more like, hey, right back at you. And they would have celebrated that way, like Randy Moss mooning the crowd at Lambeau. But you did not do that. I got to ask you about this, Wyndham Clark. Obviously, massive news today in the PGA, for the PGA, not until 2028. The Championship Series and the Challenger Series, basically the top 90 guys are on the top tier. You can get relegated like it's the EPL here. You can lose your card. What do you think of basically turning

0: possibly make it for the future. And I think this is one of the first big steps, you know, having the top players play in all the events, or at least most of them, and having it be easier for fans to follow. And then I think the relegation thing is awesome. I think it's obviously worked in soccer, and it's going to be great in golf. And I think the biggest thing for golf is when people turn on the PGA Tour and they're watching the Champions Series, they know they're watching the best players in the world compete on top courses in major cities. And yeah, I think that's the best thing for it. And then, you know, the match play is going to be a lot of fun. I think the fans are going to love it. It's going to be fun to be going head to head against Scotty Scheffler or Rory McIlroy, whoever it is, to try to come down and win the tour championship. And I think that's going to be great for TV.
1: The relegation thing, going back to that, that really is the hook here. From the way I see it, hey, tune in Sunday to see if somebody loses their card, right? Tune in Sunday to see if somebody gets bounced. Like you mentioned with soccer, the drama at the end of an EPL season, if a team can't get a point, if a team can't get a victory at the end of the year, a team at the bottom of the standings, or the table, as they call it, I mean, that is the draw. Because, not to make this all about shame, like the shame of your team getting knocked down is just massive. And that to me, obviously, look, match play is a big thing. But the relegation thing, I don't know that we can overstate how big that is.
0: Yeah, I think it's huge. I mean, the great thing is, there's going to be relegation and promotion now in two tours. So you have the Champions Series, you know, guys are going to be relegated. But then you're also going to see in the Challenger Series, get promoted. And so it's going to be exciting for fans to see both of those tours grow. I mean, it's the same tour, but both those series, you know, you see guys coming up and guys going down. And I think it's just going to be the better for the tour. So now guys are watching, you know, guys win the tour championship and keep their card, but also guys, you know, getting relegated and promoted. And I think it's the best thing for golf. And I think what Brian's done is an amazing thing. And I think golf's in a great place, and it's going to continue to be, especially with him at the head of the PGA Tour.
1: Wyndham, got a question from Chris Brockman over here.
2: Yeah, Wyndham, first off, congratulations. You had an amazing tournament going wire to wire. Very happy for you. On Sunday, were you scoreboard watching at all on the front when things got a little close there? And if so, how were you able to stay in the moment and focus on each shot?
0: Yeah, not really. I was trying not to look. Maybe I saw it once or something, but I really started looking more on the backside, kind of right around 12, because, you know, we had six holes left. Yeah. And I wanted to know, hey, do we need to be more aggressive? Do we need to make or be conservative and not give anything back, et cetera? And, you know, it's hard to do that. And especially if you're not playing good and you hear groans and people talking about it and they're, you know, rooting against you and whatnot, it's hard not to scoreboard watch and be like, oh my gosh, my lead is dwindling. And but I tried to stay as much as I could within myself and focus on what I can control, which is what I'm doing, my game, my process, etc. So I didn't really look to the back nine.
1: How bad was that lie on 12, by the way?
0: On 12. Oh, you mean on 16?
1: I'm 16. I'm sorry. Yeah, yeah. Sorry.
2: What I was going to say. 12. That's 16.
0: 16. Uh-huh. It bones maybe look better than maybe what it was. It was a bad lie. I'm not going to deny that. But I was able to get the club on the back of the ball, which is huge when you're coming out of the rough. If there's tons of grass between it, it's really hard to hit it far. But the fact that I could get to the back of the ball, I knew I was going to be able to, you know, hit it out. And you know, that's why we work out in the gym and try to have speed. So you can, not just to hit it far, but to be able to hack it out of the thick rough.
1: Yeah, Bones made it sound like the worst lie of all time.
2: Yeah, the broadcast, Bones didn't do you any favors. Have you gone back and rewatched it at all?
0: No, I haven't had time. Okay. I've been either celebrating or doing interviews and press conferences, etc.
1: I mean, that is as big a first world problem
2: for sure.
1: Of old, yeah, yeah. Like, yeah.
0: I have no time to watch it. Or anything.
1: Yeah, I've been partying and doing interviews too much. We'd be remiss, because we're kind of a football show here, Wyndham, if we didn't ask you about your Denver Broncos. Any anxiety here about a Bo Nix Week 1 return? How you feeling about the coming season?
0: Yeah, I mean, if we made some incredible moves in the offseason. I think getting Waddle was huge. I liked our draft. you know, our team last year, I thought, was good enough to win it. Unfortunately, both.

0: got hurt. I think that was the difference from us being in the championship. And you never know, in one game, we could potentially beat the Seahawks. I'm a little concerned about Bo. I mean, obviously his ankle is a huge question, but I also know the guy's resilient. I mean, he got beat down at Auburn. He came to Oregon, where I graduated from, and had an amazing year. And he's done amazing in the NFL for our team. So if he's healthy, I think we can be back in a championship game, hopefully. So I'm pumped. You know, I'm friends with a lot of guys on the team and the ownership and the coaches, et cetera. So I have to be optimistic about it.
1: You got to be optimistic. It's the middle of the summer. Everyone's optimistic about their team. I'm trying to think, like, what could the Broncos do to celebrate you? Like in Seattle, you know, that blow the horn. I'm sorry, in Minnesota and Seattle, they do what do they do? Do something, right?
2: Or something.
1: Yeah. Look, every team's got their thing. Cleveland, they break the guitar, right? Like, could Denver have you ride in on the horse? Like, what could the Broncos do?
0: I was thinking I get to put on a uniform and maybe do like the first kickoff, or, you know, run a couple routes.
1: Okay. Yeah,
0: that's what I was thinking.
1: Do you have a leg?
0: I mean, yeah, I could maybe kick it 30, 40 yards. It would be like one of those squib kicks.
1: Could you kick a 30-yard field goal?
0: Oh, 100%. I'll prove it. I'll post it and send it to you.
1: Okay. This is a bit.
0: Or I could be the water boy, and I'll carry around the U.S. Open trophy with water.
1: There you go. I like that. We don't want to do something demeaning, like your little kid that runs out there and like picks up the tee after the kickoff and then runs it back. You're not that guy. So we got to do something. I like the field goal. Yeah. I like the field goal. Water boys.
0: Hopefully it's when we're up like, you know, 31-3 and there's 5 minutes left. I don't want the pressure, even though I handled the pressure this weekend. I don't want the pressure of missing a field goal and having the Denver fans hate me. I don't want any more hate in my life, all right?
3: Yeah, right.
1: It's the preseason, man. Like, it doesn't matter. Although Sean Payton takes the preseason pretty seriously. I've done some Sean Payton preseason games over the years where he's coaching the fourth quarter as if it's January.
0: Well, that's why the guy's, he's goated. That's why he's won championships and is going to take us to one this next year.
1: There you go. All right, Wyndham, I'm going to raise my coffee mug one more time. Let's see that Sancerre.
0: There it is. Cheers.
1: All right, man. Congratulations.
2: Right, congrats, Wyndham.
0: Appreciate it.
2: That was awesome, dude. Yeah,
1: brother. Two-time U.S. Open champion, Wyndham Clark. Pretty great.
3: He was great. He had such a phenomenal tournament.
1: Handles it the right way.
3: Yeah.
1: And he's doing it with class. I don't know that I would take that. I mean, I don't know that I take that back. I think I would show that level of class, but it would be hard.
3: It'd be hard.
1: It would be difficult.
3: I mean, you've seen Rory chirp back at guys and other players, you know, kind of let it get in their head. And in that tournament where people are just constantly yelling, you know, get in the bunker and cheering when you miss short putts, like, that's tough.
1: I hope there was a moment in that party where he just yelled out a, you know what, to the world.
3: F him, yeah, for sure. He earned it.
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12: This year marks 250 years since the signing of the Declaration of Independence, an event that changed history and ignited the American spirit. Nowhere is that spirit more evident than in the world of sports, and we at KPUG are revisiting some of the greatest calls in sports history, including Al Michaels and the Miracle on Ice.
13: Long shot. Ray able to get a piece of it to sweep it away. 28 seconds. The crowd going insane. Carlemont. Shooting it into the American end again. Morrow is back there. Now Johnson, 19 seconds. Johnson over to Ramsey. Do you let it off? Gets checked by Ramsey. McClanahan is there. The puck is still loose. 11 seconds. You've got 10 seconds. The countdown going on right now. Morrow up to Schultz. 5 seconds left in the game. Do you believe in miracles? Yes! Unbelievable.
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2: Good stuff. Back of the Rich Eisen Show. Hi, Andrew Siciliano sitting in for Rich. We just did the TV bit with Jay Billis getting ready for the NBA draft. You know, talking about guys like Jimmy Chitwood and Teen Wolf.
3: Sidney Dean.
4: Coolidge.
2: Saw James Jackson from The Athletic here on one of my cameras. He's joining us now live on the show, kind of nodding and laughing. What's up, James?
5: How you doing, Andrew?
2: I'm doing well, man. How about yourself?
3: What up, James?
5: I'm pretty good, man. Great week. Great week to be in South Florida.
2: Yeah, nothing going on. Let's get to South Florida. We'll get to the draft in a second. You are a Florida guy.
5: I am.
2: Right? You kind of wrote your piece on The Athletic today from the Buck side of it. Inevitable, disappointing. They got their championship. We'll do that in a sec. Mm-hmm. Miami gets Tkachuk, gets Giannis. We're a football show. Gets Malik Willis as well. Mm-hmm. Take this from the Heat perspective. Good deal or bad? Because you got two, you know, you got Bam and Giannis, but then what?
5: They have, it's a great deal in my opinion, honestly. They've wanted Giannis for a few years, like a lot of teams have wanted him, but Miami has obviously been looking for a big whale, so to speak, for a while. And Jimmy Butler was here for a while, obviously, but in terms of like a trade acquisition, that established championship piece, a person who can bring that level of prestige to the franchise, Pat Riley said last year that he was not giving up, that he was not going to retire, that he was still going to stay at it of having one last window of contention for the Heat. And to your point, Andrew, yes, they have two guys in Bam and Giannis who thrive closer to the paint, but they also have two guys who can operate as offensive hubs, high post action. They can get smart cutters, smart shooters, get a lot of people just to get easy baskets because on one hand, Bam Adebayo, score of 83 points in a game a couple of months ago. Giannis Antetokounmpo, one of the most efficient scorers of all time. So you're going to find a way to be able to make that work. But to your point of concern, though, it's shooting that I'm more concerned about than just mere depth, because they have a lot of front court pieces. Nikola Jovic, Bobby Portis, Andrew Wiggins, if they can figure that out as well. But you're going to have to get shooters and people that can get the ball out of Giannis and Bam's hands for easy shots.
2: Yeah, James, you mentioned Wiggins. He's a free agent piece here. Be Pat Riley. Be Eric Spoelstra here. Build the rest of this team. Where do you think they go?
5: Love for them to look at some shooting. If you can get creative with guys like Chris Middleton, who got bought out from Washington last year, ended up going to the Mavericks. Duncan Robinson played for the Heat for a few years. He has a partial guarantee with the Pistons, where I think he's on the hook for $16 million next year, and only $2 million of that is guaranteed. If they can find some shooters to go along with, not even just a potent defense, because Davion Mitchell at the point of attack and Norman Powell, if they can figure that out. Pella Larson too, honestly, a very good championship level role player who can slash. He's tall. He does a little bit of everything. He does whatever it is that Spo's going to need. And so, to your point, I think it's less simply about what specific pieces they need, and it's more about trusting the stability that the Heat already have. They have shown over the recent years, Caleb Martin, Max Strus, again, aforementioned Duncan Robinson, players who you can just maximize with smaller investments. Even a player like Drew Smith, honestly, he's going to be their fourth guard now, but he's really active on defense, makes great hustle plays. So if they're able to get some guards around the perimeter, you can have a pretty strong starting lineup of Bam Adebayo, Giannis Antetokounmpo, Andrew Wiggins, Norman Powell, again, if they figure that out, Davion Mitchell, with some shooters. Nikola Jovic, he had a pretty rough year last year, but he's a good catch-and-shoot option, and he's honestly a really committed player who really gets hard on himself when he's not performing up for his teammates, because he loves his teammates. But Spo stayed on him last year. He's really confident in him. And again, with players like Pella Larson, Bobby Portis, you already have a top eight. But if you get some floor spacing, I really think they're cooking.
2: Talk to James Jackson here, covers the NBA for The Athletic. James, we'll throw one more piece in there for you, because Brockman's stirring the pot over here. Just looking at the socials.
5: What you got?
2: LeBron.
5: So, yeah, I was poking around about that one too, and all we can say is not yes, not no. You never know. Like John Hollinger at The Athletic, honestly, he used his boards formula last week to show in one of his pieces to show like LeBron isn't necessarily, in terms of on-court production, not necessarily going to be up for the max. And so it will be interesting how that can play out, because you're talking about a player who, yes, he's still productive, still has all-star caliber production, but there's no precedent for a player entering his age 42 season, as John pointed out last week, and what that can mean. But if you can get someone, again, that can get the ball out of these cats' hands and get them in driving kick opportunities, yeah, that'd be fun. That'd be fun.
2: So, James, you're telling me there's a chance?
5: Yes. You know, we'll see. We'll see how that goes.
4: Wow. What would that be like?
5: That'd be honestly a blast. As you mentioned, I'm a South Florida guy, but when I was in college, I barely missed the Heatles years. So it would be fun for LeBron, you know, in theory at least, double back a little bit. He talks highly about Miami. Pat said earlier this year too that he wishes that he and LeBron actually, you know, they kept things going a little bit longer, that he had a dynasty in mind that just didn't really pan out. But even beyond LeBron leaving, contract dispute with Dwayne Wade as well. Like, those are the only two things that ended the Big Three era. Like, Chris Bosh, he had to preemptively retire because he had the blood clot issues and everything like that. But, you know, if you can get a forward who can create easy offense for folk, who can get driving kick opportunities, who can get little dump offs to Giannis and Bam and stuff like that for about $25, $26 million, and he just so happens to be LeBron James, it's not a bad idea.
2: Yeah, no, it's not a bad idea at all. It would sell a few tickets. Talking to James Jackson of The Athletic, not as if the Heat are going to have trouble selling tickets. So let's rank these possibilities here, James. I'll give you three teams. The Lakers. Mm-hmm. The Cavs. The Heat. Rank them in likelihood going 1 to 3 of LeBron James playing this fall.
5: This is just my list.
2: Yeah, your opinion.
5: I say Lakers. He's worked very hard to build the stability he has there, wealth of opportunity for his family. The Heat, I could see that just because, again, he's talked highly of being down here in Miami, what it meant for him. And again, going back to the comments with Pat, Spo, honestly, just everything that would mean they won a gold medal together just in 2024 over in Paris, he and LeBron. And then I would go Cavs, partially, though, because LeBron did joke earlier this season that he doesn't even like playing in Cleveland and such like that. And also, too, practically speaking, the Cavs, like, should they re-sign Donovan Mitchell, give him X amount of dollars and figure things out with James Harden and stuff? Like, how much money can teams even have? In this apron era now, teams are really having a hard time not only just making moves for the now, but, like, in 2 years, does this bite us in the behind? So I would go Lakers, Heat, Cavs for that list.
2: Yeah, I would say the same. I think he stays in LA. If I'm him, I stay in LA, assuming that all parties are involved want him to stay in LA. To me, that is the obvious one. Look, I'm a Cavs fan. Going back to Cleveland would be great, and they do have to shake that thing up, mix that thing up somehow. I'm not a fan of the James Harden piece, but I think you might be stuck with him regardless. LeBron came back and won. I don't know that he needs to do it again unless you absolutely unequivocally find that in your heart, like that's what you want to do. And if that's the case, Hey man, come on down. Like, we'd be happy to have you, but I don't think it has to happen, and I wouldn't be disappointed if it does not.
5: Look, to your point earlier, asking like what would the Heat have to do in order to, like, you know, round out some you get LeBron with like some shooters and stuff, a Clay here, a Chris Middleton there, a dude off the street, or a random person if their name is Brian Williams or something like that. If you just tell LeBron, yo, we got shooters and we got drivers and stuff like that, that could be intriguing. Because I think also more to your point with LeBron, there's really not anything for him to play on. Like, he's created his own legacy. I think largely at this point, what's interesting with him is he's played basketball since he was 3 years old. You know, so this is a person who he really gets to choose his out with it, and he's done a wealth of things with it. But I don't really think there's a wrong choice for him to make necessarily. I know, even more to your point, for a while the Knicks were a team that were just like, could LeBron go there? But they just won a title. They don't even need him. You know, so I don't really think there's anything he's more pressed to do either than to stay in Los Angeles or Miami, which, now that I think about it, it sounds like the best warm weather city might win.
2: Yeah, definitely. Just for the record, we don't have humidity here. It's illegal in California. Right. However, in Florida, they don't have state income tax.
5: Yeah, I was just about to say that.
2: There's that. There's that. Florida has hurricanes. We have earthquakes.
5: I do remember
2: You guys have a lot of bugs. We don't. We don't. Mm. And we have no humidity.
5: Not to your point.
2: None. Anyway.
5: Do you remember about the story Dwayne Wade had where they were on a boat and LeBron refused to pay for data roaming because he did not like to waste money? So the tax laws, you know, who knows, you know, but yeah, I was born in California, actually. So just to that point, it's still on my bucket list to actually see a proper Laker game in person, everything of that sort. I've seen LeBron like a couple of times on the road, but just there's a different prestige of just being able to finish your career with the Lakers, because the Lakers also really take it seriously of treating their stars well through the end of their careers.
4: Yep.
5: That's why I could see it where he just ultimately stays. There's a lot of different things that he wants to do, but he's also considering creating another basketball league with Matt Carter and stuff as well. I think in general, the reason why it's so hard to predict what LeBron ever does is because his mind is already so vast and his influence is already there. But in the end, I ultimately think he stays with the Lakers.
2: Talking to James Jackson of The Athletic here. James, is Jaylen Brown a Celtic on opening night?
5: I doubt it. The question might be, does he want to be? Because just everything that's been happening over the last couple of weeks, the Giannis rumors, like if Giannis is on the table, you got to get into that. But understandably, things have just reached an odd tipping point, especially because when they won the championship a couple of years ago, he was the finals MVP, and he was the person that carried them while they were waiting for Jason Tatum to come back. So it wouldn't surprise me if he's not a Celtic, quite honestly. And that just says more about the business. He braces himself for these types of things, too. Jaylen knows how businesses work. He knows that it's a tough game. And he also just accepts that there's always going to be a challenge for him to be able to take on. But now you're just talking about, you know, do you even want me here? And quite honestly, I don't really know how much you can even personalize that, because even going back to the point of business, you're talking about a two-time league MVP in Giannis, a former finals MVP. He had 50 points in a title clincher, you know, a few years ago. It's just, but again, like, you get to the NBA because of your confidence. You get there because you know that you can do things that other people can't do. And so in Jaylen Brown's case, I don't think he's going to be a Celtic, but most likely because they've been here enough times where I'm pretty sure he just wants to embark on his own challenge.
2: Yeah. I mean, we could even make the question tighter and go, is he a Celtic tonight?
5: They would not even surprise me. Like, because if you dangle it, one of my favorite Twitter accounts, Dragonfly Jones, he just suggested dangle it to Minnesota.
2: Yeah.
5: Because the thing is with trades that I'm finding, like, Andrew, you've been in the game, like, I don't want to age you, long time though.
2: No, man. Age me, it's okay.
5: But it's just to say, man, like, it with players, man, like, it's less about like how valid and good a trade is, because everyone's just always like, no, like, who won this trade? Who lost this trade? But really, man, it's just really about, hey, I dangled this trade for 5 seconds and they bit. If you dangle a trade for 5 seconds, the rationale goes out the window. And so see what you can get, because a player like Jaylen Brown, mid-prime, finals MVP, good in the community too, quite honestly. Whatever people would say about, you know, his attitude and like him being too smart, this, that, and the third, he loves the community. He's a deeply curious person, and he's a person who he can acclimate himself into a franchise pretty well. But, you know, if you can see what you can get for what, like a Wimby, like to pair him alongside a Wimby or something like that, and maybe get some younger pieces, you'd have to get creative. But the Celtics need depth in order to not only ensure like they can contend, but how's Jason Tatum going to look next season coming back from his Achilles rupture? So they got some decisions to make for sure.
3: Wait, so I'm looking at I'm looking at Dragonfly Jones's tweet right now. Mm-hmm. Why would Minnesota do that?
5: No, they wouldn't. No, not a smart Minnesota.
3: Right.
5: Yeah, not a smart Minnesota. No, not a smart Minnesota. But that it's just to say, though, like, it's maybe you dangle the trade at 2 a.m. Maybe
3: is it like a you up text?
5: Yeah, exactly. Maybe you dangle it at 2 a.m.
2: Well,
5: you don't send it. You don't send the trade like at the start of business hours, though. No.
2: Yeah, like a late at night after, you know. Maybe on a Friday night.
3: Sure.
2: Yeah. Where you look at the text Saturday morning, you're like, did I really send that?
5: Actually, and to this point of asking that, just in that tone, that inflection, like, remember that shot Steph Curry hit against the Thunder where it was like 40, something like that? My first thought when I saw him take, why would he take that shot? And then he So it's just to say, you'd only do it because if you're the Celtics, it's just like, this dude is so pissed off right now.
2: Yeah.
5: You still have a window. And I think even taking it from the Celtics situation with Jaylen Brown just now, this was also inevitable. A couple of years ago, the Celtics the ownership had to shift. They had to shift their ownership because they were concerned about teams being so expensive, mm-hmm. and the payoff and such like that. And so I think this is also a byproduct of the era of the NBA. Like, if

0: win a title, you have 2 to 3 years after that to really figure your stuff out. We've seen that with the Nuggets.
1: Yep.
0: We've seen that. We're seeing that inevitably with the Thunder because Hartenstein and Lu Dort, they're going to be up. So I think it's less just about how much they do or don't like Jaylen Brown. And also, too, man, you got slim margins to maximize these expensive rosters.
1: Yeah, very slim. NBA offseason, fascinating.
0: Yes, sir.
1: Draft tonight. Giannis traded last night. Read James Jackson's piece. I know, so we're going to get to the Bucks. How did Giannis and the Bucks reach this point? A timeline or the fallout? You do have it, meeting by meeting, interview by interview. How we did eventually get here? Real quick, James. Last thing, you said it was inevitable.
0: Mm-hmm.
1: Was there a moment that broke them? And was there any way out of this? Was there any way to mend fences?
0: Well, between the Bucks and Giannis,
1: yes.
0: You think? I won't say that there was not a chance, but I would say the flip or flop nature of things. It's a slow drip. Like, on one hand, you know, Giannis is saying he would never demand a trade to get out. And ultimately, that is technically true. But on the other hand, the Bucks still had to figure out, like, you signed Miles Turner last year to a $108 million contract. You had Damian Lillard. But he ruptured his Achilles. You were slowly running out of things that really even bridge the gap towards something else. If you take what the Bucks situation is, kind of compare it to what the Clippers are actually doing right now. They still have Kawhi. They are trying to get DeMar DeRozan, the last I saw about an hour ago. But they also have the 5th overall pick in this NBA draft. That's a bridge for them. You know what I mean? You have a team where it's like you don't know how much longer Kawhi Leonard is going to play, but you do have a young player that if you decide we're going to rebuild, you can start over. The Bucks didn't really have that unless they traded Giannis. They went decades without, I won't say being irrelevant, but they went 50 years between championships before Kareem Abdul-Jabbar led them there. And so it could have happened, but one day Giannis was saying he wanted to stay. Another day they were entertaining offers. So I think it's less about there being one moment and then more about it just being a lot of cracks in the concrete that just led us here.
1: And now the Bucks are sitting here with 10 and 13 this evening, night number one of the NBA draft. James Jackson from The Athletic. By the way, great wall behind you, man. I appreciate you doing this, man. Talk soon.
0: Appreciate you. Likewise.
2: All right, James.
1: James Jackson, everybody. 10 and 13. In the NFL, 10 and 13 is exciting.
3: Sure.
1: NBA draft. Although Giannis was pick 15, right?
3: Unknown flyer.
1: The Joker was not number one overall.
3: We've drafted seen during before. A Taco Bell commercial.
1: Correct.
2: Jalen Brunson.
1: We've seen countless stories. It's so funny, the NBA. We see countless stories of guys coming from nowhere. And at the same time, the average NBA fan, and they're right, will say, those picks are worthless. They're not. 10 and 13, certainly not. Obviously, but the further you go from number one, obviously, and that was the similarity Giannis and Myles Garrett is the teams that would trade are not giving you top five picks, right? Like the Celtics. Hey, you get Jaylen Brown, huge piece, MVP caliber piece.
3: Yep,
1: but you're picking 27, right? Yeah.
3: Yeah.
1: Okay. Coming up, we will take this thing home. Who's going number one tonight? Brockman will tell you straight ahead.
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0: Eisen. Terms and conditions do apply. We have an actual time limit on this, so we're going to go to the phones here. I'm looking here at the desk under my laptop. Manny in El Paso.
1: Manny!
0: What's
2: gentlemen,
0: up, my friend?
2: How are we doing? Greetings from a 107-degree day in El Paso, Texas.
0: Oof. It's a dry heat.
2: Yeah, it's a hot one. I need my hydration break. Okay, so first of all, Mr. Brockman, I think I should apologize for my friend's marriage advice. I don't know if he was reading some dark poetry at the time, but hopefully it made sense to you. But my real question is for Mr. Del Tufo.
1: Yes.
2: We all know, Mr. Del Tufo, you are the king of the mixed massing sound.
0: He's good at it.
2: You're also the king of swag. But why have you not hooked up the boys there in the studio with some caps, some shirts, some jerseys?
1: Yeah, exactly. I brought him a trophy.
2: Or maybe even some tickets to a game there in SoFi. Hook it up, Mr.
1: Hook it up, Mike. Tickets.
2: You're on the phone, for God's sake. Come on.
0: Whack.
3: Thanks, Manny.
0: Del Tufo. Manny.
4: Yeah, where are our tickets?
1: I mean,
0: tickets. Don't need a San Los Boletos.
1: By the way, man, I'd have to give a kidney away to get a ticket for this. It's
0: you've got two.
1: I know.
4: Yeah, you only need one.
1: I do have a credential, but I can't go to any matches, which kind of stinks. Like, because I have to mix the matches, which I'm very jealous of you, because I would love to go to one.
0: Jealous of me?
1: Yeah, because you went to one.
0: Yes, I went to a game last year. I saw the Switzerland victory over Bosnia-Herzegovina, and it was fantastic.
1: RJ, our colleague in the back, went to see the match at SoFi the other day. Mm-hmm. I'm jealous, because they got to be insane in person.
5: Well, you got a chance on Thursday to go.
1: No, I mix it from Fox.
5: You got to work.
4: 5-0 Portugal.
0: 5-0 Portugal.
1: I would love to go.
0: TJ, you going to try to go?
5: Man, we were talking about this yesterday. Oh, God. Andrew, you'll love this. Back in Pittsburgh at the Civic Arena once, I snuck into a Bone Thugs and Mary J. Blige concert. And I said, maybe I should try that here at SoFi.
0: Like, yeah.
5: I knew one person's name. I knew Bone's manager's name. I talked myself in. I got in a prayer circle with him. Snuck into the concert for free.
1: I love it.
5: So maybe I'll try that here at SoFi.
0: You should. But you're the same guy that wouldn't go to a Cowboys game if they were here.
5: Yeah, but this World Cup's different, man. This is like once every few years. I can see the Cowboys whenever.
4: Yeah.
5: Like,
4: we should try to go.
5: Can't see the World Cup whenever.
0: Definitely try to go.
4: Thursday, USA Turkey.
5: But see, the way my bank account is set up, that's a lot of fun.
0: I'm still mad that I kind of sort of turned down a chance to go to the USA opener.
1: Oh,
0: man. It's a long story. It was like juggling between friends. It was.
4: You should have went.
0: It's a little more complicated than I thought.
5: Are you going?
0: Again? Yeah. Right now, I'm not. No.
5: It's USA, though.
0: However, if Del Tufo...
4: Yeah, hook it up, Mike.
0: We're going to offer a ticket.
1: I mean, you got
4: friends.
1: You could sit in the booth with me while I'm mixing it.
0: Tom Pelissero sitting in this chair. Tomorrow, the Rich Eisen Show. I'm Andrew Siciliano. So long, everybody.
1: Bone Thugs.
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10: 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Cristiano Ronaldo had to hear for almost a week about his subpar performance in Portugal's opening draw with DR Congo. In game number two, it took all of 6 minutes to flip the script. A crossing pass that Ronaldo one-timed in. 11 minutes later, a free kick from just outside the goal area. Nuno Mendes bended it around the Uzbekistan wall of defenders. And in the 39th minute, Ronaldo, again, this time bottom left corner. He had a chance for a first-half hat-trick right at the end, but he now has 10 career World Cup goals, 145 in all, while playing for Portugal. And when combining club and country, he's at 975. Portugal up 3-0 on Uzbekistan. Uzbekistan at halftime.

0: England and Ghana both coming off wins are next. Croatia and Panama tonight coming off losses. Then Colombia and Congo. John Stashower, Westwood One Sports.
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0: Welcome to the program. I'm Jim Rome. The Jim Rome Show brought to you by FanDuel. What's good? Nice to have you here. A tremendous Tuesday to you. Awesome to be here. Awesome to have you here. Let's get after it. Lots to get done. Very, very busy day. You've got breaking news. You've got the NBA draft tonight. We have a lot to cover. Finally, the long-awaited national nightmare is over. Giannis is on the move. Let me start you off. Telephone number is toll-free, 1-800-636-8686. We are open phones in hour number one. So if you want to jump up in here, talk about anything you want, YouTube, which I will get to in a minute, or anything else, go ahead and hit me up. 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If you want to hit me up on the X, do that. 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Or best of all, because it's most recent of all, if you want to jump up in our live chat, because we are live on YouTube, go ahead and do so right now. Even hardcore clones yesterday were saying, damn, Rome, this is wild. And it was. And it was awesome. And it's still going to be awesome. So we are on YouTube. Get to my YouTube channel and watch the program. I will have that and more on that momentarily. All right, really quickly, the interview is set up like this. Coming up the top of hour number two. It is a three-hour program. Top of hour number two, I've got the head basketball coach at BYU, Kevin Young. He's got a guy with Mike number one overall. We'll talk about that. Coming up at the top of, not that Kevin, another Kevin. Top of hour number three, we'll talk more about the NBA draft with a former NBA executive, Ryan McDonough. He's also a SiriusXM NBA radio host. So plenty of NBA to talk about. Once again, quickly, 1-800-636-8686. You want to go to our YouTube channel and you want to hit subscribe. You want to do that because that way you don't ever have to go looking for the product. The product will come looking for you. Just hit sub once. Smash that button once, and then you are covered because we are streaming live right now on YouTube, and we will every single day. All right, in fact, let me just start right there because we have a lot of show to get to, but in case you somehow missed it yesterday, I want to reset that we had an incredible launch on our YouTube channel. The energy, the engagement, the reaction was electric. So if you missed it, this show is now airing every single day in its entirety on our YouTube channel. Not only is this the very best way and the easiest way to watch the show on the internet, but it does come with something that we have never had before that really is long overdue, especially for y'all, especially for you clones. Live chat. Live chat, as I just mentioned, even the oldest of the old school, even the hardest of the hardcore clone was saying yesterday, Rome, chat, live chat is wild. It is, and it's awesome, and it's one of the ways for you clones to engage with the show, and engage with one another. That's something else I'm not sure you factored in, but it's a great way for you to engage with one another. So what you want to do is you want to head on over to our YouTube channel, just search out Jim Rome, smash that sub button. That way you never have to go looking for the content. It will find you and lock in. Because while I've wanted to air this show live on YouTube for a very long time, and I have, and there's a reason why we hadn't, but I've wanted to do this for a long time because I've always had enormous expectations for it. If yesterday is any indication, it is going to crush those expectations. And if you're one of those people who is finding the show right now for the first time in a minute, and you want to hit me with your, damn, Rome, great to see you back on TV. Even if I never left TV, you can feel free and you can hit me up with that too. I would love to hear from you. And if you want to take a pic of your setup and you want to send it to me at Jim Rome on the X, we'll do our best to get it on the program too. So what I'm saying is the evolution, the reinvention of the show and the brand continues. And already one day in, I could say this, already one day in, I can say airing on YouTube is one of the best things that we have ever done for the brand. All right, before I get to our top story, let me get some reaction in here right off the top. Oh, look at this guy. All right, so I want to be very clear about this. I did not solicit this yesterday. As I was familiarizing myself with YouTube, I mean, we have, but especially the chat portion, I found out that you can become a distinguished clone for a nominal fee every month. And what that does is that gets you that cool little R, the Rome R. And it lets everybody know that you're a distinguished clone. You're in the club. And again, I'm not pushing for that. I'm not soliciting that. It just, it exists. In fact, I didn't even promote it. If you know anything about YouTube, you already knew about it. And then there's also the so-called Super Chat. What the Super Chat does, and again, I am not soliciting, but I will acknowledge it if I see it. And before the show even started, what the Super Chat does is, if you just acknowledge the program, you kind of tip me out, you just want to make a little donation, and again, I'm not soliciting it. But if you do it, and you're so inclined, what it does do, it gets you to the very top of the chat. Like yesterday, somebody went wild and hit me with two bills, and it was pinned up there, I think, for most of the show. I sit down today, and I fire open the app, and what do you know? At Cincinnati's five-star barber, $9.99. Thank you, my brother. Romy, so glad brother. I made it to the first or second show. We all know the natty lives in the jungle, and Rome wasn't built in a day. So to all the Cincy clones, hooday, hooday is right. Hooday is right. My guy, I appreciate you, man. Thanks so much. My man got out in front of the take. So why don't we get to the take? All right, I'll have more of the chat for you momentarily. But again, the thing about the chat, really quickly, we will post what we can of the chat. In the meantime, just get into the chat and do what you do. It's like you have your own show while the show is going on. All right, with that said, I could do the entire program on this again. Yesterday, we barely got to the actual sports part of the program because this was the biggest topic on the show. But let's get a topic in here. Some breaking news this morning. If you're getting ready for the supplemental draft right now, you're probably not Brennan Sorsby.
1: Getting ready for work right now, then you're probably not
0: Brennan Sorsby.
1: Getting ready for work right now, then you're probably not
0: Brennan Sorsby. Or anybody else for that matter, because the NFL just announced it will not be having a supplemental draft this year. And that's got to suck for Sorsby, because ever since he withdrew his lawsuit against the NCAA and decided to leave Texas Tech, the plan was for him to enter the NFL supplemental draft. Like, so long, losers at the NCAA. Don't need you anyway. I am off to the NFL. Good plan, right? I'm off to the NFL. So the NFL gets wind of that. The NFL sees that application. And then the NFL promptly hits him with Alvey's manual buzzer.
2: That's not a good call. No.
0: Have some.
2: I don't like that call.
0: Like, what did you really think? Did you really think that you got banned from college football so you can just come running to us here at the NFL? That just because gambling is the number one sin in the college game doesn't mean that we really give a damn about that here on Sundays. Is that what you think, Brendan? Is that what you think? Yeah? Then have some more.
2: That's not a good call. No.
3: You don't like that call.
2: I don't like that call.
0: I mean, honestly, is this really surprised anybody at all? And yes, I am well aware of all the dudes who have run into trouble off the field that were able to take advantage of the supplemental draft. Yeah, I'm well aware of that. I get it. However, those issues, be it drugs or any other criminal activity or arrests, for the most part, almost in their entirety, they do not affect the integrity of the game. Gambling does. That's why the NCAA ruled him permanently ineligible as soon as it learned that he bet on his own team at Indiana. Yeah, I know. So the NCAA, toothless as it is, and it is, but the NCAA was going to rule a guy permanently ineligible for gambling. But the NFL was going to rule him immediately eligible to play in their league? The hell they were. You can talk all you want about the hypocrisy of these sports leagues taking all of this gambling money. I've heard the argument. I get the argument. However, every single athlete knows the rules regarding gambling. It's hammered into every last one because gambling is the scariest thing to all of these leagues, pro, college, and otherwise. Everybody knows the rules. Sorsby included. And if he's not, and if he doesn't, then he's the dumbest guy ever. And again, what I don't want

0: Allegedly, he admitted it, thousands of bets for $90,000 plus, and allegedly had others making the bets for him. So it wasn't just some random 18-year-old in the dorm who made a mistake. He knew exactly what he was doing. Even if he didn't know exactly who or what he was actually gambling on. You see, every sports league is terrified of a gambling scandal or scandals. Is anybody really surprised that the league stoned him when he ran out of options in college and hurriedly knocked out an application for the supplemental draft of the NFL? Anybody really surprised that the NFL wasn't willing to bail him out? I mean, come on. Already his legal team, come on, get the hell out of here with that. And already, as you might imagine, his legal team is getting ready to fight back. Yeah, because that went so well when he was with Texas Tech. I don't know, maybe they could find some other rogue judge that will override the NFL's ruling. But given that only one of those judges actually exists, I doubt that. That dude's already been roasted beyond recognition for that totally bogus ruling. But, totally bogus. Hey, listen, if you're new to the program or you haven't been around for a while and some of this stuff's kind of inside and you don't know why, I would go, totally bogus.
1: Totally trashed.
0: You'll figure it out. That's LT if you need him. Either way, I would not look for his legal team to back down. Because that crew is as hooked on lawsuits as much as their client was hooked on gambling. Allegedly. Factually. Actually.
2: Analytically.
0: By the way, is there an over-under on the number of lawsuits from this case? Or on the likelihood of Sorsby using his mental health as a reason to sue for the supplemental draft to be reinstated? Pretty hilarious to see the NFL say, we don't want you here for at least a year. And that's what they're saying. What they're saying is, you are welcome to enter the draft in 2027. And no, he cannot sign as an undrafted free agent. He has to wait. So they're saying, you got to wait a year. Pretty hilarious to me that the NFL is saying, we'll see you in 2027. Prepare for that. And yet, Sorsby's attorney is saying, we'll sue you. And is the NFLPA going to get involved on behalf of a player who's not yet a member of the NFLPA? That's pretty funny. So what now? What now? Can he go back to his other job? Can he try to sue the NCAA again? Does he get to play at Texas Tech again? Does he bet on himself and head to the UFL? Would he be allowed to bet on himself in the UFL? Thing is, it's not all bad news. Again, he is eligible for the 2027 NFL draft next April. The NFL is not saying you're permanently ineligible like the NCAA did. So he is eligible next April. So that's something. Of course, he'll be joining a draft class then that will likely include Arch Manning, Dante Moore, CJ Carr, and a bunch of other... No, just a CJ Carr. And a bunch of other highly touted quarterbacks. There's the list right there if you're watching. In the meantime, if I were you, my dude, I would not bet on any more Romanian soccer teams that you've never heard of. Any cockfights in Puerto Rico. Anything else that moves. Any dice games on a street corner. Man, get the help you need, my guy. Get the help that you need. Own your mistakes, stay down, stop suing people, get right, and prepare for 2027. That just in. So at the very last second, he's like, oh, I'll get this application into the NFL for the supplemental draft. They'll take me. And the NFL said, in a word,
3: That's not a good call. No. You don't like that call.
4: I don't like that call. Not a very good call.
0: Remember my guy Joey McGuire said, man, it's not like he murdered somebody.
5: It's not murder. It's not beating somebody.
0: If he did, he probably would have had a better chance. if he beat somebody or murdered

0: somebody, he might have stood a better chance of being eligible for the supplemental draft. You cannot gamble. How many times can we say this? Well, you can. You can, but not on certain things. And when you're in college, it's very clear you cannot gamble on your sport. You cannot gamble on your team. If you do that, the NFL is going to see a lot of red flags. And then if college bans you, why would you think that the NFL would welcome you with open arms and bail you out and be a safe haven? Of course not. Of course not. The NFL's got a much heavier hammer. So again, the better to me, the sooner this guy steps back, owns it, learns from it, apologizes for it, means it. I mean, believe me, again, how many times have I said this? America is very forgiving, especially if you have unusual talent. But you got to own it. And you got to say you're sorry. You got to be legit. You got to mean it. 1-800-636-8686. What do we have here? Another super chat. Golf franchise. This is all in the chats now. Quote, here's hoping Mike Vrabel is Rickrolled in every NFL stadium this season. Yeah, my man's going to have a tough time on the road. He may be getting standing ovations from the Chouds, but he's going to have a tough time on the road. Matt Bogart, 6882. Let me just stop right here. My favorite thing about YouTube, other than that it's YouTube, are all these new names. I love all the new handles. I love all the new names. I love all the new energy, even if it's old energy that found its way back. That's the most amazing thing about YouTube so far. It's like all these prior clones have somehow found their way back to the program. It is awesome. Matt Bogart, 6882. Been listening since way before Jim was perched high atop hot dog on a stick. Studio. True story. True story, back when I was broadcasting out of L.A., and for those of you watching right now that are not aware, we're in Orange County. And I've been in Orange County for a long time. But we did broadcast out of L.A., and for a minute, out of a mall in the valley, high atop, hot dog on a stick. The hell a radio station was doing in that mall, I have no idea. The hell I was doing in said radio station in that mall, I have no idea. But every single day when I walked into that mall, I had to walk past hot dog on a stick and then go upstairs to the studio. So I did broadcast high atop hot dog on a stick. I'd roll by there. I'd be like, yo, nice uniforms. Thank you. Can I have one? No. Yeah, I really don't want one. I was just kidding. But anyway, Matt, my guy, been around a long time. At TX1 Iron, I still can't imagine how a kid could possibly place 9,000 bets. It's a great point. It's a great point. I mean, do the math. Like, over a period of 4 years, if you're looking at 365 days a year times four, I don't know, what, 1,500 days, how many bets a day? We're talking multiple bets a day. I don't know how long this went on, although obviously for years. But yeah, I mean, you're talking, I don't know, 20 bets a day, 25 bets a day. And if you're betting 20 times a day, and I've never done that myself, ever, once, not even once. But if you're doing that every single day, rest assured you're betting on a bunch of crap that you have no idea that you're betting on. He admitted as much. Like, he just started getting down to get down. Hence the addiction. Take a short break. I could keep going. But I'm loving the YouTube chat. Yeah, let me know what it's like. Clones, for those of you that have been posting on X for all these years, for those of you that have been hitting me up on email for all these years, what is the live chat like? Dial me in. I want to know. Get to our YouTube channel. Hit the sub button. Engage in the live chat. 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
9: Westwood One presents Today in Women's Sports. The WNBA is celebrating its 30th season, and on Sunday, the Liberty and Sparks met for a very special night. The two franchises squared off in Los Angeles on the same date they played the league's inaugural game, back in 1997. That first contest was won by the Liberty and featured Hall of Famers Lisa Leslie, Rebecca Lobo, and Teresa Witherspoon. They were all on hand to watch Sunday's game, which came down to the final seconds. The Sparks were down by 2 when 10-time All-Star Nneka Ogumike hit a game-winning 3 at the buzzer to give LA the 98-97 victory.
10: It feels really good. 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I'm so grateful.
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0: 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Logan Rome.
1: Rogan Loam.
0: You got to know Rogan Loam. You got to know this kid. This dude. So, Logan Rome, I don't think he's ever actually seen me in any form on television. I don't think he saw me when I was on CBS, doing the NFL Today on CBS. I don't think he saw me on the cable outlet. I don't think Logan Rome's ever seen me on TV. I don't know that my son, our son, our younger son, Logan, even knows what I do for a living. I think he was there the night that I went into the Radio Hall of Fame, but I'm not sure that he knows what I do for a living. He certainly never has reacted to anything that I've ever done or posted. And yet, here I am, looking at my phone. Look who's here. Okay, that's what I posted, but this is what he sent me. He sends a picture. He's watching, which I didn't know. I didn't even know that he knew that we were on YouTube. And then he writes, "See you working on YouTube." And then he adds, "Boomer turns hip." Hashtag, "Boomer turns hip." And then he says, "YouTube chat pretty lit."
2: It's lit!
0: So Logan knows about the clones. He doesn't know exactly what I do for a living, but I've had him on the program before. And every once in a while, whenever his name comes up, and when Logan was pitching in high school, I used to post his videos, and some of you clones would find him. And I would say, "How would you know that it was a clone?" He's like, "You know, Pop, they're a little bit older. They show up a different way. I mean, I know you're clones." So he's checking out the chat. And then there's a few other things he mentioned. Anyway, Logs, what's up? Love you, dog. See you in the Northwoods soon. Thanks for checking out your old man. Boomer gets hip. Hey, Logs, you should return the favor. Why don't you super chat your old man? I've been chipping you off your entire life, Holmes. I've been chipping you off your entire life, Holmes. Including that college education. Come on, man. Return the favor. Chip me off.
3: Smell you later.
0: Empower 5. Jim Rome, the only way to describe the live chat is it's lit. That's funny.
2: It's lit.
0: Right after Logue said it, somebody else said it. Aaron in the 206. Sometimes you have $5. You just have to spend it on the radio, man. That's why there's Jungle Insider. YouTube Super Chats. All right, one more thing. I'm not going to spend the entire program talking about the Super Chats or who's boned out or who's doled out or who's chipped off. But somebody did something that I did not know you could do. So even we're learning as we go. Aaron gifted. Check it out if you're watching on the stream. He sent 5 Jim Rome gift memberships. He gifted 5 others the membership. Bro, that is awesome. That's actually an awesome gift. So what that means is he's gifted those memberships. The memberships are $1.99 a month. And what does that get you? That gets you the little R. That gets you in the club. And who knows? You know, as we build this thing out, who knows what else we'll add to it. And then what I'm finding out also, the chat, the live chat, is hard to keep up with. It's hard to follow. As this guy says, it's like a stock market ticker in here. Eric on Phoenix, it moves fast, right? Logan Rome, welcome to Distinguished Clones. Logs, there you go. You're a distinguished clone. You're a distinguished son, and you're a distinguished clone. Now hit your older brother up and have him do the same thing. Hey, Logs. Okay, let me ask you something, Logs. Who's paying for that, you or me? If I'm paying for that, I'm pissed. Don't just put that in there and then say, put this one on the debit card, Popsy. Exactly. I am paying for it. Doesn't count, Logs. Doesn't count, Logs. Not if I'm paying for it. Even Salty Sarah, quote, "It moves too fast. Like you all did a few Adderalls before the show." Even Sarah can't keep up.
4: Bench the salt.
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0: Stucknut Radio, honey, what are all these YouTube charges? Well, I was chatting with guys. And then we can get back to sports. At SP 11282 NFL. NFL just told Brandon, it's Brandon Sorsby, to go sell some insurance. Was Sorsby stealing bread from ducks? All right, now we're back into it. Now, bro, by the way, Texas Tech let him keep the money. I don't think he needs to steal bread from ducks. They let him keep that money that they had paid him. He also does not need to sell insurance. He just needs to stop gambling, get help, apologize, be contrite, mean it, and then the NFL let him back in. Some other reaction, straight reaction. Jamie in Green Bay. At this point, Sorsby is going to need rehab for a lawyer addiction. Nice job, Jamie. I'll be in the same state as you, Jamie, this weekend. Seamus is in. Seamus 27. How do I get action on what's going to happen next with Brendan Sorsby? Signed, Brendan Sorsby. This one says, hey, Sorsby, when I got in trouble, I called the president. You should try that. Signed, Eldrick.
2: I was talking to the president.
0: Mike and GB. Didn't work for him. The cops were unimpressed. Pep underscore unit 202. Hi, Jim. Reading the group chat on YouTube is like trying to read every name and job in the movie credits after the movie. Now, I get it. I see it working. It seems to me, and I'm not on it right now, but it seems to me it's like a muscle, right? It's a muscle. You need to exercise a new muscle. You have to develop a new muscle. You will get used to the speed, right? The game, wait for it, the game will slow down. The game will slow down. You're just not used to it, but it'll get better. Greg in Green Bay, quote, gotta love the NFL just flexing on the NCAA and the federal judge who allowed a temporary injunction. If Brendan Sorsby got that type of ass-chewing earlier in his life, maybe he wouldn't have turned out to be such a degenerate tool. Okay. I want your thoughts on this. Where do you come out? 1-800-636-8686. I'm not surprised by this. You're going to tell me this guy's going to apply for a supplemental draft, which they have not had in a number of years, right before the supplemental draft, when he tried everything. He tried everything he could to stay eligible in the NCAA. Knew then when the Big 12, pushed back hard. Then he went running to the NFL like they were just going to let him in. Sure they weren't. Hey, Albie, are you trying to keep me on the clock? Is that why you're just going to roll the music up on me? No, I did not. I didn't tease Jack. What are you talking about? Albie, it's just Albie's world, and I'm living in it. We all are. 1-800-636-8686. Kevin Young, top of the hour. Ryan McDonough coming up at the top of hour number three. I do want to talk Giannis. I would have led with Giannis if not for Sorsby. And YouTube. Stay tuned.
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4: The Miami Heat have won the Giannis Antetokounmpo sweepstakes, acquiring the two-time MVP in a blockbuster deal that includes Tyler Hero. Can Giannis restore Heat culture and put Miami back in the title picture? Westwood One Sports.
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1: Still laughing at our younger son, Logan. I've been on Quote TV so much longer than he's been alive. And I don't think he's ever seen me on TV until today because of YouTube, because of Quote, Boomer Turns Hip. Anyway, he wanted to clarify something. Quote, funny stuff, LOL. My debit card, by the way, getting that BJ's money in your pocket. When I accused him of like, bro, it doesn't count.
2: Laugh out loud.
1: You're becoming a distinguished clone if I'm paying for it. He says, you're not. Got himself a job, finally. Got a boy, son. All right, so I mentioned our long national nightmares finally come to an end. It finally happened. Giannis got dealt. Reportedly, Giannis, Bobby Portis are going to the Heat for Tyler Hero, Khalil Ware, Jaime Jaquez, my guy KJ, 3 first-round picks, a pick swap, and a second-round pick. And here's my reaction to that deal. Good. Great. I'm just glad it's finally over. But you know what would have been even better? If Milwaukee had moved this guy sooner. Number one, it would have spared all of us months, if not years, of will they or won't they. And number two, and more importantly, they would have gotten a better return and a marquee player. A must, given that you just moved your best player ever. You got to get a marquee player in return. No offense, Tyler Hero. Giannis had made it abundantly clear he didn't want to be there. Instead of trying to convince him that they could still compete for titles, which they couldn't, they should have just listened to him and moved him and maximized his return. Now, in terms of what they did get, they made out aight, but they could have done so much better if they had moved him sooner. And now, while the nightmare is over, they're not going to matter anytime soon, the Bucks. Then again, Bucks fans, if it'll make you feel better, you really haven't mattered in years anyway. This is why Giannis kept asking out. Again, I get it. You don't want to trade your best player. It's a huge risk. But waiting to trade him was an even bigger risk, and come to find out, it bit them in the ass. I mean, great. You got a boatload of picks. Why don't we take a quick look at Milwaukee's work in the draft lately? Actually, let's not do that because it's brutal for Bucks fans. Suffice to say, they have not had a pick that's actually worked out since Dante DiVincenzo, and that was 8 years ago. So having picks doesn't mean a damn thing if you don't know what to do with those picks. And then as for the Heat, what are you getting? You know what? Instead of answering me, or me answering that, how about I turn it over to my dude? My main dude, Irv. Irv is already in with his take. Quote, people are talking or going to talk about Giannis, and they should because he and Nikola Jokic are the two best players in the league. But don't sleep on how important the Heat getting Bobby Portis is. Bobby's ability to shoot from the three-point line and his toughness, he will be a major part

0: of the Heat's success. Quote, end of quote. Oh, hell yes. The greatest point guard of all time, dropping knowledge the way he used to dish out dimes. Do not sleep on Bobby Portis. Oh, man, I won't. I won't. Nobody will. Because you won't let us, Irv. I'm just not sure that that's the focus of the deal, Irv. But the way Irv sees it, it was practically a trade for Bobby Portis with Giannis thrown in. Again, I got a question for my dude. I mean this, truly. Irv, I know you're the greatest point guard ever, but are you an even better troll than you were a point guard? Because per usual, your takes are some of the worst found anywhere on the internet. There's so many. Someone who is so dominant is a hooper. How in the world could you be so horrible on X? I mean, if you're trolling me, touche, brother. Got me to react again. It worked. I just need to know, man. You're getting over. Are you the ultimate troll, or are you really that bad at X? There's no way you look at that trade, and that's your takeaway. You're a troll. You're a Hall of Fame hooper and a Hall of Fame troll. There's no way that guy meant that. There's no way. I'm not going to bite ever again. And by the way, hate to be a buzzkill. Hate to be a South Beach buzzkill. Hate to throw a wet blanket on the godfather himself, Pat Riley, who's getting his flowers today. Like, yeah, Riley still got it. Yeah, I don't know. Come to find out, Miami is not the destination that Riley thinks it is, or it would not have taken him so long to get another icon.
1: Get a grip.
0: It's not like he hadn't been trying for years. Let's not get it twisted. This is not the decision 2.0. Nor does this make Miami a legitimate championship contender. Better? Yes, of course. But better than the Knicks in the East? No. Better than Boston? Well, that all depends on whether Jaylen Brown implodes after the Celtics tried to move him again, unsuccessfully. Have fun with that, Brad Stevens. Does it make them better than the 60-win Pistons? Debatable. Better than even pistol-packing, fat-suit-wearing James Larden and the Cavs? I don't know, maybe. And it doesn't even account for the West. Yes, they had to do it. Yes, they're improved. But how? How much? And will Giannis and Bam's games mesh? We don't really know. Maybe. What's the rest of the roster going to look like? In other words, why don't we stop acting like the Heat just ripped the Larry O, or even put themselves in position to win the Larry O? What they did really was trade themselves out of the play-in game and maybe trade themselves back into relevance. But given Giannis's age and health issues, they're in win now mode. They're in win right the hell now mode. In fact, they're in win yesterday mode. They did what they had to do. They had no choice. They had to. I just don't need to see Giannis coming up through the bottom of the stage with a smoke machine saying, not one, not two,
2: not three,
0: not four, not five, not six, not seven.
2: Not seven.
0: And then he and Bam, hey.
2: And when I say that,
0: he and Bam and Norman Powell rolling like the second coming of the baggy heels. Bam on a bio. Oh, hey, Avi. Hey, by the way, back to the Celtics for a minute. Looking at you, Alex Hattie. I'm a half child. You're a full child. How do we think things are with Jaylen Brown and the C's today? Boston reportedly offered up Brown and two first-round picks. But the Bucks were concerned that Brown would be like Giannis and not want to be there. So they turned that down. Reportedly, allegedly. Who knows if that's true? What I do know is that this is the second time in 4 years that he's been put on the trade block. Remember, there was that report that they tried to make a deal for KD back in 2022 and were going to include him then. Difference is, that was 2022. He's a different guy and a different player with a different resume and a different pedigree since 2022. So if the relationship between Brown and the Celtics management already wasn't that great, I'm guessing that this did not help. Seems to me, if you're going to take a guy like Jaylen Brown, great player, but, you know, there are some things that are a little bit sketchy, right? Like, is he going to jump on Twitch and complain about this, that, or the other, or talk about what an amazing year he had when they went down early? Whatever it is, if you're going to trade this guy or offer this guy or dangle this guy, then trade this guy. You might have gotten away with it once, but now it's happened twice. I can't imagine. Maybe I'm selling this dude short, but I can't imagine he's going to be okay with this. Like, Brad Stevens is the smartest dude in the room. He does not need my advice, but if I were you, my guy, I would deal him this summer because I think this has the potential to get really ugly. The problem is you're not going to be able to do it quietly now. That's why you want to do it quietly. You want to do it quietly so he doesn't find out until the last second. But then you do it quietly, you better make sure it gets done. Otherwise, you're left with this guy, and then you're going to bring him back and say, hey, man, we love you. We love you. And he's going to be like, the hell you do? You've tried to move me twice now. So I would argue, I wonder if it's easier to trade the guy than to try to rebuild that bridge or mend that fence. We're going to find out. All right, so reaction. Bucks fans, how sad are you? Do you feel like you got enough? Miami fan, do you feel like you overpaid? How hyped are you? Any reaction to either side of that trade? When we come back, the head basketball coach at BYU, Kevin Young, joins us. That's coming up next.
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0: While the world watches the stars hit the FIFA World Cup, Hyundai has its eyes on the next generation of talent. 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
4: Westwood One Sports presents this World Soccer Update. Cristiano Ronaldo has answered the bell after a disappointing performance in the opener and a stellar start to the tournament for stars like Lionel Messi and Kylian Mbappe. The 41-year-old showed up today in Houston as Portugal wraps up a 5-0 demolishing of Uzbekistan in Group K play. Ronaldo started the scoring with a 6-minute finish. He is the first player to score in 6 different World Cups. He added another in the 39th minute and was the decoy on a Nuno Mendes free kick goal in the first half. Portugal grabs their first win of the tournament to go top of Group K. Coming up at 4 p.m. Eastern, it's Harry Kane's turn as England takes the field against Ghana in Group L action. Both teams looking for their second win to cement their spot in the round of 32. England coming off one of the performances of the tournament against Croatia. I'm Lucas Panzeca, Westwood One Sports.
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1: Welcome back. I am Jim Rome, host of the Jim Rome Show, and it's brought to you by FanDuel. My thanks to my pals at FanDuel. Also, when we had that rejoin, you heard the Jim Rome Show live on Westwood One. That is true. I should reiterate, we are on Westwood One Sports. We are on Sirius XM. We are on the Rome Television Channel, which has 8 platforms. And now we are streaming live on YouTube every single day. So the reason we do that, as I mentioned yesterday, we want to be in as many places as we possibly can. We want you to be able to find the content in any way you can. There are all sorts of different users, and we're trying to be something for everybody. So keep that in mind. What we're looking at the top of our number two, I'm efforting BYU basketball head coach Kevin Young. Big night for he and the BYU program. Also coming up next hour, former NBA executive and a Sirius XM radio host, Ryan McDonough. He will help us break down the NBA draft. So you've got the NBA draft. I mentioned the Giannis trade. I gave you my thoughts on that from both ends, Miami and Milwaukee. I think one more thing I want to say about Milwaukee. The Bucks never wanted to trade him. I get that. He's the best player they've had in the last 50 years, probably the best player they've ever had. I understand why they did not want to trade him. They had no choice. They had to trade him because reportedly Giannis and his reps said, because he has 1 year left on his deal, we're not re-upping. We're not going to re-sign here. So you have to trade him. And then it's not a matter of just extracting the best deal they can get. He effectively had a no trade. Because if you're going to trade Giannis,

0: Giannis and you're going to give up what Miami had to give up to get Giannis, then obviously you're going to extend Giannis. But Giannis only wanted to go to certain places. We know he wanted to go to Miami. He obviously likes the culture, probably likes South Beach, probably likes Pat Riley, probably likes Spo, and he was willing to go to Boston too. And he's made it very clear, I want to win another chip. I don't want to be that guy who has that one. I want to have one more. And Milwaukee, ever since they won that one, they've been pretty much garbage. They haven't advanced beyond the second round since they won that one. That's why you keep hearing year after year after year, I don't know if I want to be here. Now, he never said it publicly, but it was always out there. So they had no choice. I think the Bucks, that's why they hung on as long as they did. They kept trying to convince him, Giannis, we can do this. We can rebuild this thing. And I'm not saying that they didn't try. You know, Damian Lillard, they tried. Miles Turner, they tried. They just didn't succeed. It didn't work. So my point is, by holding on as long as they did and not listening to the guy when he was telling them point blank, I don't want to be here. I don't want to be here. They don't get as much as they could have for him. Again, great. You got draft picks. But draft picks, for the large part, other than the first one, they aren't going to kick in for years when you're hoping that he ages out and those draft picks are better. But it's a whole rebuild. Look at any time any team has traded a marquee player or a franchise player. Look at what happened to them in the aftermath. Nothing good. Nothing good. Miami, on the other hand, knows we got to do this thing right now. We need to win right now. We can't keep going along, getting bounced, being in that play-in sort of situation. Pat Riley's not going to put up with that. He said it right after the year ended. Quote, I'm pissed. I'm pissed. Nobody's happy about this. And you know Riley. Riley's known for the big swing. He's known for the big swing, but if you get right down to it, if you look at who they've acquired since LaCap back in the day, they really have not been successful in getting that big swing, that big name, that transcendent talent since LeBron. And it's not like they haven't tried. Jimmy Butler, I guess. So now they get Giannis, who's going to turn 32 in December. So we'll see. You know, how many prime years you're going to get out of Giannis? Giannis didn't even play 40 games this past year. When Giannis is right, Giannis is still really effective. Even dominant. Even a top five guy. Not what he was defensively, but offensively, still get to the rack, for sure. But how many prime years do you get out of him if he's healthy when he hasn't been healthy? We'll see. So, to me, it's a risk, but it's a bigger risk not to take it. 1-800-636-8686. Other topics on this day that I want to get to. I do want to talk about another move in the NBA. You see where the Wizards re-up Trae Young. Big-time contract. Over 200 mil. Normally, when you see a deal like that, you think to yourself, yeah, that's probably not going to work out. But you give it time. I'm looking at that deal, and I'm already thinking to myself, that deal is not going to work out. I already know that's not going to work out. It's a hell of a lot of money. I don't want anybody telling me how to spend my money, so I'm not going to tell the Wizards how to spend their money. But if it looks like somebody tried to light Trey's hair on fire, it would appear that the Wizards are trying to light their money on fire, too.
1: Is Trey Young valid?
2: No!
0: That's Knicks fam. How about Julius Randle and that deal? That is a wild deal. His dude. They trade this dude. And I understand the cap implications. And I know why the T-Wolves made that deal. They traded him and the 28th pick for the 33rd pick. So I'm to assume that he has negative value. That is wild. Never mind the optics of they initially traded him for Karl Anthony Towns, and Kat just won a ring, and won a ring with the Knicks, no less. Randle is gone 2 years later, and they traded him for negative value. The optics on that are not good. Not good at all. Something I didn't get to yesterday because we got so caught up in the launch. I didn't talk about the U.S. Open. If I can double back to that, I want to do that as well. And by the way, in terms of engagement, I've read a lot of the chat, but you can still engage all the other ways you've always engaged with the program. I still have a phone number. The phone number still works. 1-800-636-8686. You don't even have to be a distinguished member to call the program or a super phone caller. You can just call toll free. We still have our X feed. And you can still hit me up at Jim Rome. You can still post that way. You can still hit me on email if you want. Rome@haveatake.com. One more thing, if you're just finding us right now, something else we do have. We have the podcast, the Jim Rome podcast, which I've been doing now for a decade strong. We are up to episode number 416. We do that every Wednesday after the program. My guest this week, fellow radio Hall of Famer, Boomer Esiason. Have not talked to the Boomer in a minute. So Boomer Esiason will be joining me. Those are long form. They are premium. They are free. And they also end up on our YouTube channel. We post those in video form. So that's something we've been doing for about a year or so. So if you didn't know that, that's something else. If you like that or you listen to that podcast, we do post it in video form on the very same YouTube channel that I've been talking about the last couple of days. So head on over there and hit sub. That way, whenever something new pops up, you don't need to go looking for it. It will find you. At Jason Stigall. BIC ain't coming in. That would require him to be literate. What are you talking about, the BIC being illiterate? Wait, he's afraid of the chat? You think the BIC is afraid of anything? He's the greatest caller in the history of the program. He's the GOAT. No one's even close. Yeah, I'm guessing if he's not coming around, it's not because he's afraid. All right, if you're on hold, stay there. If not, hit me up. As promised, we're joined right now by the head basketball coach at BYU. He is entering his third season with the Cougars. He has gone 49-22 overall, back-to-back 20-win seasons, and NCAA tournament appearances. He was also an assistant with both the Philadelphia 76ers and the Phoenix Suns when he was with the NBA. We are joined right now by Kevin Young. Kevin, great to see you once again. Kevin, I know it's a busy day. How you doing?
2: I'm doing good, man. Thanks for having me on. Appreciate it.
0: Appreciate you, Kevin. Good to see you. Thanks for making time. Listen, before we get to the draft, and it's a big day for you, bring me up to date. How are the summer workouts going? And given that it's now the most important aspect of any team, how would you say your group is gelling and coming together this summer?
2: Yeah, and I mean, that is probably the most important thing, you know, in this era of sort of transfer portal. Guys are kind of in and out, right, every year it feels like. So trying to get the group to come together. You know, we've done a couple team things outside of the court, and that's really where a lot of my focus is at, honestly, this summer, different than the last couple of years. But in terms of the on-court stuff, you know, love our group. Getting Rob Wright coming back was huge. Kylan Chandler was a massive addition out of the portal. And then, you know, this young guy, Bruce Branch III, you know, I have a feeling I'll be here in New York next year with him too. So got a lot of positive things going on in Provo.
0: Yeah, Kevin Young joining us right now. Kevin, I would imagine, like, in terms of culture, you know what the vision is. But since the team changes every single year, what is your vision for the team that you have right now?
2: Yeah, you know, it's interesting because I've had two start wildly different teams, I think, in year one and year two. Year one, it was a lot of spacing and ball movement. Year two, it was a lot of dynamic one-on-one talent. Our spacing got a little tricky at the end with all the injuries that we faced. So trying to really put together a combination of what we did in year one and in year two. So I love our shooting. We went out and added a ton of shooting to the group. You know, where a lot of teams are going with these supersized lineups, I prefer more skill and shooting. So trying to have that be the kind of foundational piece for us offensively, you know, giving guys like Rob, Colin, and Bruce a lot of room to operate. You know, so that's kind of how I see, you know, the differences of year one, year two, and then combining it here to year three.
0: BYU head coach Kevin Young joining us. All right, Kevin, I know why you are where you are. It's going to be a historic night for BYU. AJ DeBonsa could go number one overall to the Wizards. In fact, do you expect him to go number one overall? And what has your message been to the Wizards? Or if you have one, what is it?
2: Yeah, I've talked to those guys. You know, he's look, everyone knows AJ's talent. You know, my message to them and others is you know, he's so good with the ball in his hands. You know, that for me is probably

0: They get a great, obviously a great player, but an equally great human being.
1: You know, Kevin, I think a lot of coaches would say that, and I know you mean that, and I think it's easy to see why. For instance, he was highly recruited. This guy could have played anywhere, anywhere. So what's this say about his makeup and his character that he chose BYU with its high academic standards and unique campus life?
0: Yeah, you know, he's a guy that really values, you know, family. He's not into, you know, a lot of nonsense off the court. And so in terms of his fit, you know, at BYU, it was great. You know, his family moved out there. You know, his sister still goes to high school out there. And so, look, he's a serious-minded kid that really cared about getting better and really cared about being as prepared as he possibly could once he got to the NBA. And, you know, I think that's something really unique about what we offer at BYU, obviously with my background in the NBA for so many years. And then a lot of my, you know, I've got five or six staff members who were kind of NBA lifers prior to getting to BYU. And so he recognized that. He came in and put the work in. Now he's put himself in a position to, you know, see all that kind of come to light.
1: So, Kevin, to that point, with your background and your staff's background that you just referenced, how pro-ready do you think AJ is right now? And then what parts of his game do you think that he'll look to develop once he gets there, when he finds out where he is playing?
0: Yeah, I mean, you could put him into an NBA game right now, and I think he'd be able to function just fine. You know, obviously, I think his body, you know, I sit back and I'm like, man, when this kid puts 20 pounds of muscle, imagine that coming downhill at you. You know, that's a lot of it's a lot of mass with a lot of skill and athleticism. And so, you know, obviously the shooting piece is like a lot of these young kids, that makes or breaks ultimately how high their ceilings are. I fully believe in him as a shooter. You know, I think as he continues to get comfortable with the NBA line, he's going to be a guy that can knock down threes. But I mean, he has an NBA skill right now, and that's scoring the ball. You know, he gets to the line at will. I think the spacing along with the officiating in the NBA, it's going to be impossible to guard him one-on-one. You know, so there's a lot of things that he's, like, ready for right now. And then just the body and the shooting, I think, will come, you know, in time.
1: BYU head coach Kevin Young joins me for a couple of more moments. Hey, Kevin, speaking of guys who can shoot it, another player that you could hear have his name called in Brooklyn is guard Richie Saunders. He tore his ACL in February. We know he can shoot it. We know that. Where is he in his rehab? And then what have you told teams that have called you to ask about Richie?
0: Yeah, I mean, it's funny. Every team loves Richie. You know, if you're a hoop head and you just love the purity of the game, I mean, it's hard not to love Richie just with how hard he plays. I mean, for a guy that's a three-point shooter, you know, he does so many other things. You know, he rebounds the ball at a high clip. He can really finish around the basket at a super high clip, and he gets his shot off as faster than anybody in college basketball. And so he's a guy you can park next to some star players, and he's going to do wonders for those guys in terms of spacing, in terms of playing his role at an extremely high level. And then you're just getting an outstanding human being. You
1: know. My God, you froze on me. It's that hotel Wi-Fi.
0: I was just with BYU, just had to get a great dude.
1: There you go. Kevin, I was going to say, it was the hotel Wi-Fi that caught you for a minute, but we got done what we had to get done, and I know you got a big night. Kevin, I appreciate you, man. Good luck with it all. I know we'll do it again soon, and thanks so much for joining us. I appreciate it, Kevin.
0: Thank you. Appreciate it.
1: Kevin Young joining us. Like I said, that hotel Wi-Fi will get you, but we got him. So, big night for the BYU family. Big night, obviously, for the DeBonta family. And he is expected to go number one overall. Unless, of course, the Wizards, and you never know with the Wizards, right? They could go in a different direction. Darren Peterson. But Kevin Young made it pretty clear, and although he may be a little bit biased, he made it clear that he feels like he's got the best player in the draft. And it's a good draft. Really good draft. All right, telephone number is toll free. 1-800-636-8686. Your reaction to it. BYU has always been very good to this program, and I'm sure they will be going forward, basketball and football. Still ahead, top of the hour, Ryan McDonough will be joining us. He's a former NBA executive, so we'll get his thoughts. Also a SiriusXM NBA radio host. We'll get his thoughts on that blockbuster trade involving the Heat and the Bucks, and also his thoughts on the draft tonight. Meantime, I laid out all the different ways for you to find me here, so just pick one. Find a bucket.

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2: 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Westwood One Sports.
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This is, and I'm not playing favorites, this is one of my favorite posts yet from the chat. This person, I think, just nails it. At I fill in, quote, "This live chat makes the jungle an actual living organism. It's like watching two shows at once. This is absolutely incredible." I would argue we were already a living organism, as opposed to a dead organism. But you're right. It is like two shows at once. I've always said that about the show, except now you have your own show. I've always said, let me repeat this one last time, except I don't mean one last time, but I've always said there's two shows. There's the one show that you have on the air, which is good, and there's another show that's going on off the air amongst us concurrently, which frankly is better. It's like all those things that I want to say on the air that I can't say on the air that I say off the air during the break. There's that show that's going on. It's always been like that. And as good as this show is, as you might imagine, that show's better. Now, you'll get that show the final week I'm on the air, because at that point, what are they going to do, fire me? So, but now you have your own show. You've always had your own show, but it's been kind of static and kind of linear. But you're right. Your show is a living organism, and it is moving. I was talking to Alex Hardy during the break, and Alex is one of the newer members, but he knows the show. He's always known the show. And Alex, so one of the things I've always loved about the jungle, Alex, is the fabric of the jungle and the clones and how they mobilize and how they find each other. And you see it during the Smack Off, and you see it during Clone Stocks, but we've never seen anything quite like this where online, you're all in the same spot. Like, it's one thing if you show up for a clone stock or a clone gathering, and we've seen this in different parts of the country during the Smack Off or away from the Smack Off, and maybe 10 or 12 or 15

0: members of the show or clones get together and they'll zoom in. But it's something totally different when you have hundreds and hundreds and hundreds or thousands of clones that are on chat and they're just getting after it, doing what they do, but connecting with each other. Like, the whole point of the clone stock is you've got people that now know each other. They want to get together and party and have a few pops or burn a few blunts or do whatever it is you clones do. But, you know, talk about the show and bond over the show, and you have friendships. But now you see it in real time happening online. Really is an amazing thing to see. And the thing that I love about this, the reaction's not like, you know, well, that's pretty cool. It's, quote, this is absolutely incredible. Clones normally don't use phrases like that or talk like that. It's just, it's pumping me up. And then this guy. Now, in defense, at least this is somebody new or somebody who's got a different handle on chat. At Hornet Denny, a living organism, I can fix that. Signed, Oj. All right, so here's something. I didn't come up with a new platform so you could come back with your same stupid, tired Orenthal jokes. They're not funny. They haven't been funny pretty much ever. You know what? I'm weird like that. I just don't find humor in serial murderers. I'm weird like that. I don't think it's funny when I think about a dude who lopped off a couple of domes. That doesn't make me laugh. That's never made me laugh.
1: Die every day.
0: The next OJ joke that I get from one of you that makes me laugh will be the first. It's not funny. And just bringing it to a place where it hasn't been before isn't going to make it any more funny than it already isn't. Rusty in Cleveland. Hey, Jimmy, I just subscribed. Will this earn me points with my parole officer? Broham, I don't think. It's going to earn you points with me. But you don't have to answer to me. You have to answer to your parole officer. I don't think so. I am Joe Dubb. Quote, I've been waiting for this to be on YouTube. Joe Dubb. So has Jim R. We've all been waiting.
2: Thanks, Joe. We've all been waiting.
0: I don't want you to think that Boomer just found out about this phenomenon that's YouTube. Boomer, as my own kid called me today, Boomer already knew about the phenomenon that is YouTube. Without getting into the nuts and bolts, there are reasons why we do what we do and reasons why we don't do what we don't do and reasons why it's taken us a minute to get to other things. Lots of reasons. But believe me, I've been waiting on this too. It's awesome. I'm so hyped. I'm trying to get back to the show, but I'm just so hyped that you're so hyped. NYK 184, quote, this is the best thing in the jungle since Romageddon. Romageddon was one of the best things in the jungle. I don't know, Albie. Should we reset part of Romageddon?
3: Jarrell Suggs. I mean, he has the gums the size of an elephant.
0: Hold on, Albie. Before you play that, hold up. Albie, can I talk to you for a minute? If you're not too busy, Albie.
4: Hey, Jim.
0: I want to remind everybody who you are. Hey, Albie. Albie's the legendary engineer of the program, but he's way more than the engineer. He's an icon of the industry. He's the very best in the business. Can you remind them and remind all of us, Albie, why do we do Romageddon? I promised them Romageddon for what?
4: Okay. Actually, yeah, go back 10 years. We just started the weekly podcast, and if the clones got it to number one, you would reward them by giving them everything they wanted.
0: Which we called Romageddon.
4: Romageddon.
0: Like all the things you're not allowed to do. People were saying, hey, Rome, well, what if we do this? What if we do this? What if we do this? I said, if you can make our podcast number one in sports for that week, I will let you do whatever you want. We're going to call it Romageddon, but only for one segment, right, Albie?
4: That was pretty much, yeah, nuts and bolts of it, yes. Yeah. So they got to do whatever they want in certain sections. Like, we compartmentalized everything. Like, today, all right, at this moment, you could do all the rat stuff and then all the... personal appearance.
0: So it wasn't one segment. It was more than one segment. This person says, this is the best thing in the jungle since Romageddon. Can you give them a taste of Romageddon?
4: Sorry.
0: Well, go ahead.
4: Well, I was about to, but then I got the plug pulled. No, I can't.
0: All right, fair enough.
4: There's licensed music under it.
0: Oh,
4: I got to be
0: okay.
4: More careful with the
0: music
4: stuff.
0: Okay, so the answer is no, we cannot. So anyway, if you were lucky enough to be there for Romageddon. And by the way, it's Romageddon. Wouldn't the title suggest that there was nothing left?
4: Right, that the place exploded and we
0: that's
4: wouldn't
0: it.
4: Be here
0: Scorched
4: anymore.
0: Scorched earth.
4: But we're
0: there's
4: still
0: nothing,
4: here.
0: There's nothing left. There's a roach or two left. That's it. All right, thank you, Albie. Good catch.
4: Thanks, Jim.
0: Good catch. Good catch. Romageddon was the time. Aaron, quote, Rome, Logan is right. YouTube is lit. Okay, this isn't gratuitous. I'm glad this guy made this point. I want to read this. I had to take a work call, and I missed the beginning of the Young interview, but we can rewind on YouTube. Good job, good effort in that interview. I know you are loving these new clones. Welcome. Signed, Logan in Boulder. No, that's Aaron. But you can rewind. Another aspect of YouTube, which I love. And now that we've started, you can go back and listen to old shows. Really? Really, Rome? Can I listen to a show back in 09? No, you can listen to yesterday's show. We start at zero. But going forward, you can. Raisin Sack, whoever you are, good to see you. To me, the Jungle Chat is more than a chat room. It's a way of life. Jungle Chat rolling to YouTube. Jungle Chat rolling to YouTube. Lunch with a monkey. Lunch with a monkey. Monkey, monkey, monkey, monkey. Because of me, we have the mother of all chat rooms. War four ball, I'm out.
1: Monkey, monkey, monkey, monkey. Move on to something else. Monkey, monkey, monkey, monkey.
0: It's John in C-Town.
1: Straight to me once and for all. Last year's tour stop. Your tour stop in C-Town last year. Lunch with the monkeys. Lunch with the monkeys.
0: I got one more before I go to break. At Fat Kids Love Cake.
5: Fat?
0: Jim, my man. Live chat is awesome. I'm old and stoned, but I'm keeping up pretty good. It's like a running comedy show. I know. Great. I'm glad that you clones are finally doing some of the lifting. Do what you do. Do your show. Watch this show. Take part. Having a great time. One more. Pete Lacrosse 1. Looking good, Rome. Say hi to Tasker. Hey, Tasker, what up? Oh, dude. That is looking good. Hey, Tasker, what up, bro? This show is brought to you by FanDuel. Love it. Love our partnership with FanDuel. All right, when we come back, top of the hour, we'll talk more about the blockbuster trade between the Bucks and the Heat. Ryan McDonough, former NBA executive and a SiriusXM NBA radio host, will be joining us. I do want to talk some more about USMT, MNT, soccer. I may hit some soccer when we come back. I know that's going to shock some of you that are finding me for the first time in a minute. But I think I may hit the U.S. national team and my thoughts on what their prospects are going forward. Stay tuned.
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7: The NFL has decided Brendan Sorsby will not be entering the league this season. The quarterback will now have to focus on next year's draft in a potentially loaded class, including Arch Manning and Dante Moore. Westwood One Sports.
0: I used to think that a mattress was just another piece of furniture until I realized how much bad sleep affects everything. 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

0: true. All right, so I'm going to do something right now. I think a lot of you are finding me and us for the first time in a minute, so you probably will not believe this, but I'm going to talk a little soccer right now. And not only talk a little soccer, but talk a little soccer intelligently. It's not what you think if you haven't seen me in a minute. So we're 2 days away from the U.S. men's soccer team doing something that they have never done in the modern era. They're going to play an absolutely meaningless final match in the group stage because they've already won the group. Thanks to those two dominant wins over Paraguay and Australia, the U.S. can now rest players on Thursday, and they should, because the four guys that are carrying yellow cards shouldn't be out there, because if they pick up another one, then they get suspended for the round of 32. That's not worth it. Obviously, you can't risk that. So this way you get fresh legs on the field, maybe even consider giving Pulisic some action. And you can do all of that knowing that you're already locked in for the next round. Not only that, but as it currently stands, according to one calculation, they're most likely to face Bosnia and Herzegovina in the round of 32. I know everybody is geeked on the U.S. team, but I would not bank that dub just yet. But if the U.S. is as good as everybody thinks, then that's a game they should win. What I'm saying is the vibes are as high for U.S. men's soccer as they've ever been. And you know when I say that it means something, because I'm saying that on this show. When I say it, it means something. When I say it, look, I'm not here to make it about myself, just like I'm not saying that the team is training at the Great Park in Irvine so that it can be as close to me as possible. I'm not even saying that, but I'm also not saying that. And the results do speak for themselves, don't they? All that said, here comes the pivot. And again, I'm not here to be a buzzkill. Far from it. Because I'm the one who's been driving this bandwagon for years. But all you newbies to soccer, you better pump the brakes on all this talk about winning the World Cup. All of you Johnny-come-latelys need to just sit down, grab a pen, because I'm about to drop some soccer knowledge on you that you need to hear. Again, I'm not looking to kill your buzz. I'm not looking to harsh your buzz. Far from it. The first two matches have been electric. It's been awesome to see the team playing a fast-paced, aggressive style of soccer and scoring for fun. But winning your first two games and winning the whole damn thing are two very different things. Winning your group and winning the whole damn thing are light years away from each other. You see, the U.S. was supposed to win this group, and they've done it, and they've looked great in the process. But as somebody who has been in the trenches with U.S. soccer for years, let me remind you noobs about the reality of the World Cup. This soccer game is hard, dog.
1: That rapping game is hard, dog.
0: This soccer game is hard, dog. I was around for my guy, Greg Berhalter, getting jammed out of a goal versus Germany way back in 2002. I lived through the U.S. losing to Ghana in 2006.
1: Ghana.
0: And then in 2010, I was there when that guy was sobbing about Ghana.
1: Ghana.
0: Why is it always Ghana?
1: Ghana. It's the World Cup.
0: It's the World Cup, man. Why is it always Ghana?
1: Ghana.
0: I remember when Tim Howard stood on his head in 2014 against Belgium. And when Wando missed a sitter, they would have won that game. So believe me when I tell you, winning the World Cup is hard. Really bleeping hard. And as good as the U.S. was in the first two games, they're going to have to be even better in the round of 32. And I'm saying that knowing that the win over Paraguay is right up there with as good as the U.S. has ever played in a World Cup game. They were that sharp. And then, and you got to be better in the round of 32. And then you'll have to be even better in the round of 16. Then you're going to have to be out of your mind in the quarterfinals. And then you're going to have to be actually unconscious in the semis. And then in the final, even being perfect probably won't be enough. You'll have to be better than perfect. They'd have to play the best game they have ever played and then do it even better. And then do it even better than that. And then do it even better than that. In other words, you're going to have to play like your three or four best games ever back to back to back to back to achieve this impossible dream. So again, I'm not trying to kill anybody's buzz. But this whole, we can win the whole thing. I believe that we will win. If you play your four best games ever back to back. It seems pretty unlikely. Bruce Arena said as much on this show earlier in the week. Greg Berhalter told me as much without being prompted by Bruce Arena when I had him on my podcast. But let me say this. The fact that it's even a discussion is both insane and a credit to the team. Man, they're playing their asses off. And they've captured the imagination of the country, the energy of the country, and they're showing how the game can be played by an American men's team. I mean, what we're seeing is it can be fun. It can be high energy. It can be free-flowing. It can be creative. It can be exciting. This team doesn't have to turn every match into a fist fight or a rock fight or a street fight. They don't have to park the bus and then hope to get lucky on a set piece at the other end. Anytime y'all want to give me any credit for talking about the beautiful game knowledgeably, I'm here for it. What I'm saying, though, there's a big, big difference between that and the way we're playing and being World Cup favorites. Look, I'm not here to hate. Back in the day, I was here to hate. I mean, I'll own that. I was the OG of soccer hate. Man, I was good at it, and I don't take any of that back. I'm not going to apologize for any of that, man. I was the GOAT of soccer hate. But you see, this is why I'm still here, evolving. Yes. Because I'm open-minded. And again, I recognize the moment. So I'm not here to hate. Notice that's not what I'm doing. If you're listening or watching me, and you're hearing what I'm saying, I'm not here to hate. Quite the opposite. This team has been a blast for two games. And I get why people have started to say, why not us? Why not us? It's a great question. And I'm not here to explain why not. I'm just pointing out how impossible it is for pretty much every team, not just the U.S. Obviously, I want this team to win the whole damn thing. I do. The whole country does. But let's also just be clear about how freaking hard it is to do just that. It's damn near impossible. Even for the best teams with the best tradition and the greatest players, go ask England how hard it is. They've been waiting 60 years. Go ask the Dutch. They've been the runner-up three times. I've said it before, I'll say it again. This soccer game is hard.
1: That rapping game is hard, dog.
0: If you need someone to break it down, if you need somebody to explain it to you and break down the intricacies of the beautiful game, I am your dog. Even if this soccer game is hard, dog.
1: That rapping game is hard, dog.
0: Here's my dude at Dat Dog Dude. This chat game is hard, dog. Not for you, my brother.
1: That rapping game
0: Not
1: is
0: for
1: hard,
0: you, my
1: dog.
0: Brother. My dude right there at Dat Dog Dude chipped me off two C notes yesterday when I didn't even ask for it. Did not even ask for it. Did not solicit it. Didn't even put it out there. I just showed up and there was $200. At Dat Dog Dude. I think you're still the king, my guy. I think you are still the king. In fact, knowing my audience and how cheap they are, how frugal and smart they are with their money, you may always be the king, dude. 1-800-636-8686. That's all I'm saying. I love it. I mean, I hope they keep it going. And believe me, with the energy being what it is right now, if they do win, they beat Turkey A. I mean, imagine what it's going to be like then. Hey, they're already out of their group. But I think for a lot of the noobs, they just want to see dubs. They just want to see wins. We're already on to the group of 32. But if they win again, I mean, look the hell out. The thing's just building and building and building and building. Still ahead. Hey, by the way, did I tell you we're on YouTube? It's a blast. Ryan McDonough. Ryan McDonough is a former NBA GM. and also worked in another front office. So he knows that game. He knows what it's like prior to the draft. He's been in that war room. We'll get his thoughts on the draft tonight. And also, I want to get his thoughts on that trade. I gave you my thoughts on Milwaukee and Miami. Blockbuster trade. Ryan McDonough, former NBA executive and a SiriusXM NBA radio host. I mentioned tomorrow, my guy Boomer Esiason is going to be our podcast guest. We do that on Wednesdays. Also, another jungle legend on the show tomorrow, Jeff Passan, will be jumping up in here. My favorite MMAer of all time, Friday, as I walk off into my two-week vacation. Justin Gaethje has committed. So that's coming up on Friday. So we are having a week, a really good week. All right, stay tuned. Third hour coming up. Ryan McDonough is scheduled to join us. If you want to get up in here, now there's so many different ways to do it. Or if you're just having fun in the chat, stay in the chat. 2 hours down, hour number three straight ahead in Southern California. I am Jim Rome. Do not go anywhere. We're talking NBA draft and NBA trades next.
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5: 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Cristiano Ronaldo has answered the bell after a disappointing start to the tournament and a stellar start for stars like Lionel Messi and Kylian Mbappe. The 41-year-old showed up today in Houston as Portugal demolished Uzbekistan 5-0 in Group K play. Ronaldo started the scoring with a 6-minute finish, becoming the first player to score in 6 different World Cups. He added another in the 39th and was the decoy on a Nuno Mendes free kick goal in the first half as Portugal grabs their first win of the tournament. They head to the top of Group K. And now it's Harry Kane's turn. England takes the field against Ghana in Group L in Boston. Both teams looking for their second win to cement their spot into the knockout rounds, kicking off now. I'm Lucas Panzeca, Westwood One Sports.
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0: Live from Southern California, this is the Jim Rome Show on Westwood One.
1: Once again, that's all true. I am Jim Rome. I am live. I'm in Southern California. I am on Westwood One. In addition to that, also on SiriusXM, also on the Rome TV channel, and starting this week, yesterday, in fact, we are now streaming live on our YouTube channel. All right, as promised, we're joined right now by a former NBA executive. He was the Phoenix Suns GM from 2013 to 2018. He also spent a decade in the Boston Celtics front office and was an assistant GM there. He won the 2008 NBA championship with the Celtics. He is also a SiriusXM NBA radio analyst, the only place on radio for 24/7 NBA talk. I'm talking about Ryan McDonough. Ryan, really appreciate you making time for it today. Hey, Ryan, how you doing?
2: Hey, Jim, I'm doing great. Big fan of yours for a long time, and it's great to be with you on the show.
1: Oh, that is awesome. I appreciate you saying that, Ryan. Really appreciate that. Thanks so much, and it's great to see you. Listen, before we talk NBA draft, that long-awaited Giannis trade finally went down. The Greek Freak goes to Miami. Ryan in an absolute blockbuster involving multiple number ones, players, a pick swap. What is your reaction to that deal? Take your time.
2: Well, I understand why Milwaukee pulled the trigger at this point, Jim. Giannis was unhappy there. He was approaching the end of his contract. He made it clear that he was not going to sign an extension. But to be honest, I think the Bucks waited too long to move him. Usually to get maximum value for a superstar player, and Giannis certainly fits that description, you do it with multiple years remaining on his deal. Giannis only had 1 year left guaranteed, and then he had a player option for next season. So that gave him a lot of control over the situation, a lot of leverage, and I think kind of chilled the market outside of the teams like Boston and Miami that knew they could re-sign him. So, given the position they were in, I thought Milwaukee did a nice job and got a relatively good return. But I think the time to make this deal, Jim, was a year ago, maybe even at the trade deadline last year when teams had more time with Giannis under contractual control, and that would widen the pool of teams who would be bidding for his services.
1: Well, Ryan, I'm starting to feel a little bit smarter, a little better about myself. I feel the exact same way I said as much. You said it better than I said it, but I see the exact same way. Like when Giannis is telling you, I don't want to be here, I don't want to be here, I don't want to be here, maybe you listen to him and move him out and maximize that value. I mean, if you make a trade like that, is it unreasonable to think that you got to get a marquee guy? And they didn't get a marquee guy, did they?
2: No, I don't think so, Jim. I completely agree with you. And I think that's the reason to do this trade 6 to 18 months ago, to get a young stud to build around. Milwaukee's been one of the most successful franchises in the NBA over the last decade. Obviously, they went to the finals and won it in 2021. And Giannis was fantastic. I think we all remember that 51-point performance in Game 6 when he closed out one of my former teams, the Phoenix Suns. So they've really continued to go all in, though, Jim, has been the problem. And as you know, in the NBA, the bill comes due for that. When you trade out young players, when you trade out draft picks, and you're all in for an extended period of time, at some point you have to reset and rebuild. So they got certainly solid pieces with Tyler Herro, Khalil Ware, Jaime Jaquez Jr., Kasperis Jakusionis, who was their lottery pick a year ago. Those guys are good rotational players, good solid starters in some instances, in my opinion, but they did not get that marquee blockbuster superstar, either from a up-and-coming youngster who you can build around for the next decade plus, or a ready-made superstar, which Boston seemingly had on the table with Jalen Brown.
1: Ryan McDonough joining us. So, Ryan, what about that? Let me move ahead to Boston. So, they did have Jalen Brown on the table, reportedly, and a couple of number ones. Why do you think they took the other package as opposed to that package?
2: Yeah, it was really interesting, Jim, to read some of the NBA's top reporters speculating that Jimmy Haslam, who some of your listeners know as the Cleveland Browns majority owner, came into the Milwaukee Bucks ownership group relatively recently. Mark Lazary went out and Haslam came in. He's exerting more control, I think, on the franchise. And basically, I think he looked at the situations, Jim, that he was in both places, with the Cleveland Browns and Myles Garrett, and then more recently, obviously, in the NBA with Giannis, and frankly, did not want to go through that, or seemingly did not want to to go through that a third time with Jaylen Brown, either 6 to 12 months from now, saying, hey, I'm unhappy, I'm going to move on, and then have to retrade him. So the pieces Milwaukee got are under team control for a while. There is no, you know, superstar in his prime, which Jaylen Brown would have been. And I think there's probably a realization, Jim, as much as the Bucks would never say it publicly, that this team is a long way from championship contention, especially with Giannis going out the door. This is not a team that could, you know, bring in Jaylen Brown and contend for a championship. They're probably not even a playoff team with Giannis going out and Jaylen Brown coming in next year. So I think they realize they need to reset. And in my opinion, this is the beginning of a long rebuild in Milwaukee.
1: Ryan McDonough joining us. Ryan, that makes sense to me. I don't think that everything that Jimmy Haslam does with the Browns makes sense. In fact, Ryan, frankly, I don't think much of what he's done there has made sense. But that right there does make sense. But where does that leave Jaylen Brown? You have a ring. You want a ring with the Boston Celtics. This is twice now they've tried to move him. They did it back in 2022 when they tried to make that move for Kevin Garnett or for KD. Here's my question. Jaylen Brown is not the same guy that he was then, and I can't imagine he was thrilled with it back then. So what do you think his frame of reference or his mindset is right now? Do they have a problem with him, do you think?
2: I think they do, Jim, unfortunately, and I have long affinity for the Boston Celtics. I worked there for a decade. You mentioned the championship in 08, and still have a number of friends with the organization that I think is run as well as any in the NBA. But I do think they have a significant issue on their hands right now, because here's the reality, Jim. I think if you look at it from a front office and ownership perspective, you can honestly go to Jaylen Brown and say, look, we would only traded you for two players in the last decade since you've been here. That's Kevin Durant and more recently Giannis. But what the player hears and how he receives the message isn't always as logical as that. It's more emotional. It's, hey, I led the team to a great year, a somewhat unexpected, terrific regular season without Jason Tatum, without a front line that was up to their championship standards from a few years before. We still made the playoffs, and I was an MVP candidate, and yet you're still looking to flip me for the second time. So the Celtics have a lot of work, I think, to mend that relationship. And my guess, Jim, is they do not want to trade Jaylen Brown, because I look at this team with Brown, with a healthy Tatum, Derek White, Peyton Pritchard, and an improved front line, which I think is the main goal for them this offseason, as a legitimate championship contender next year. But the big piece of that is Jaylen Brown going to be happy, and is he going to return to the franchise with a positive attitude? I think that's what the Celtics want. Is it going to happen? That remains to be seen.
1: God, isn't that the truth? Like, there's no way you want to move him. There's no way you want to move him unless you could have gotten Giannis, but since they didn't get him, all right, so we regroup. But to your point, Ryan, easier said than done. If they do have to move him because that bridge has just been obliterated, is there any way you get fair value for him, knowing, like, you can't quietly try and move him right now, right?
2: No, I don't think so. And the challenge is, I think they could get significant value in the draft. And keep in mind, the draft's only in a couple hours here tonight, starting in that, you know, mid-lottery area. I don't know if the teams in the top three necessarily make sense. Washington, Utah, Memphis, they're too far away, Jim. But starting, you know, with Chicago on four on down, and a new front office with the Bulls, the Clippers at five, we know they have Kawhi. We know they want to win. They don't want to rebuild. So I think, but that's a tough decision to make on the fly, especially when you've been as all in on Giannis as the Celtics seemingly have been for the last couple of weeks, if not months or longer. So I think from Boston's perspective, you have to keep in mind, organizationally, this is a team that just two calendar years ago won the championship. They were a favorite to win it again last year. The Knicks outplayed them, and then Tatum got hurt, which derailed this past season. But I think they can get right back there with Brown. So that's why I think a player-based trade, which is what I would want if I were in the Celtics front office, is difficult, Jim, because essentially you'd have to get somebody of comparable quality to Jaylen Brown. I do think the Celtics have a little bit more leverage here, though. This is unique compared to the Giannis situation, Jim, because Brown is under contract for three more years. So it's not like he can say, hey, you know, if you guys don't trade me, I'm going to walk as a free agent. So the Celtics do have a modicum of team control, but as we know in the NBA, it's the player empowerment era, and an unhappy superstar player, a max player, is going to have a market elsewhere, and you better believe that Jaylen Brown knows that as well.
1: Ryan McDonough breaking it all down for us. Ryan, before you go, and I'm going to ask you about the draft in 1 minute, but one more thought to go back to Miami. So where does that leave them? Where does that leave them in the East? Are they a legitimate contender after this deal?
2: I don't love this deal from the Heat's perspective, Jim. I'll be honest with you. They got the biggest name. They got an all-time great player in the trade. Giannis is still just 31 years old, so he's got some years left. I just come back to the fact that if you look at the last 5 or 10 years in the NBA, Jim, the teams that have gone all in on this big two or big three model, it hasn't worked, right? We could give several examples of that. Most recently in Philadelphia, Embiid, Paul George, Tyrese Maxey. Before that in Brooklyn, in fact, involving Kevin Durant a couple different times. One is in Brooklyn. Also in Phoenix. Now we'll see how it ends up in Houston. So I just think what's winning now in the NBA is roster balance, it's talent, it's depth. Yes, at a high end, you still need stars. That's obvious. But the top-heavy roster in terms of talent and payroll with a significant drop to your third, fourth, and fifth best guy, that has not worked in the NBA. So I have concerns about that. I also have concerns about the fit with Giannis and Bam Adebayo, the lack of floor spacing, lack of shooting on the Heat roster, Jim, combined with the fact that they've really pushed all their chips in with the young talent they gave up and the draft picks they gave up. So I think the Heat will be better for sure. I think they're a top six, you know, playoff team in the Eastern Conference, but I still think this team is ways away from contention, and I don't see an easy or obvious path for them to get there.
1: Really interesting, Ryan. I said it myself. I think they traded their way out of the play-in, but let's not act like they just traded their way into the upper tier of the East. I don't see that, much less the West. Ryan, before you go, what about the draft itself? So the Wizards are on the clock. They've got the number one pick overall. Who do you think is the best overall player in this draft? Are you thinking A.J. Dabonsa or Darren Peterson?
2: Boy, I think it's really close, Jim, and closer than some would lead you to believe. I think Dabonsa is the most solid, and I think that's why he likely goes number one tonight. You can sleep well as a GM, knowing that he produced at a high level at BYU. He's the versatile two-way wing that teams covet, that the teams that win a championship usually have at the highest level. But Darren Peterson could be one of the best scorers and playmakers in the league, Jim. He has that kind of explosive ability. So the billion-dollar question that you and I don't have an answer to, even so we sit here hours before the draft, is, are the Washington Wizards comfortable with what happened at Kansas with Darren Peterson missing all that time? We know he said it was cramping related to creatine and some other things that, you know, didn't really pass muster with the medical professionals I talked to. Like, hey, would this taking this supplement cause these symptoms? They said probably not. But that's why these front offices are vast, Jim. They have a team of people, and I can imagine Washington and Utah in particular sent groups to Lawrence, Kansas to really find out everything they could about Darren Peterson. But if they did get comfortable with that, Jim, and we won't know the answer here for a couple hours, I wouldn't be shocked. I'd be a little bit surprised, but not shocked if the Washington Wizards call out Darren Peterson's name with the number one pick. He's that kind of talent, Jim. He has what you look for from an NBA lead guard as far as the ability to score and playmake, the physicality, the body. There's really a lot to like when you watch the film if you can get past his medical issues.
1: Hey, Ryan, I'm not looking to be flip, but I drop creatine in both my water and my coffee every single morning when I'm prepping for this show. I've never once cramped out on the air, but I'm not trying to be flip.
2: Well, that's why you've been at the top of your game for decades.
1: Creatine.
2: Yeah. And hopefully Darren Peterson can have a similar career.
1: I started a few months ago. I appreciate you. That's really funny. Really quickly. So, I mean, Ryan, you've been in this position. You've been in these tough spots. If your job, if you thought your job as a GM was dependent upon that pick and you

0: keep me up at night either way, either taking him or passing on him, knowing that, you know, he could come back and average, you know, 25 points and 10 assists for the next 10 years and be an all-star, and you're passing on him. So that's why the job isn't easy, and that's why, frankly, I sleep a lot better now doing the media stuff and some of this other stuff that I'm doing, rather than sitting in that chair having to make those kind of decisions.
1: Well, Dan, you're really good at the media stuff. So one last thought. I spoke with Louisville head coach Pat Kelsey yesterday, Ryan, and we talked about his dynamic freshman, Mykello Brown. How much upside do you see in this explosive guard?
0: Yeah, I actually live in Louisville, Kentucky now, Jim. The Cardinals play 10 minutes down the road from me, so I've watched him quite a bit. I see a lot of offensive potential. He can create his own shot. I would fully expect him to be in the first half of the lottery tonight. I think he's probably gone by pick 5 or 6. He has that kind of talent. The back was a question mark, and we talked about the issues with Peterson medically from Kansas. Teams had to get comfortable with whatever happened with Mykell Brown because he had somewhat similar issues here at Louisville. But a big-time shot maker and shot creator. He finishes with either hand. The shot selection needs to improve, Jim, but I think that's something you can work on when you have a young talent. As you know, it can be a curse and a blessing that he can get off any shot. He has that kind of, Mykell Brown has that kind of ability, but teams will have to work to kind of rein that in once he gets to the pro level.
1: He is a former NBA executive. He was with the Phoenix Suns from 2013 to 2018, won a championship ring with the Boston Celtics, and a SiriusXM radio analyst as well. Ryan McDonough, my guest. Ryan, we should have done this sooner. You are absolutely awesome. Great to have you on the show. I appreciate you making time, Ryan. That was a lot of fun.
0: Hey, Jim, anytime. Always great to be on with you.
1: Great to have you. Really appreciate that. Great stuff from Ryan McDonough. Great stuff. All right, your thoughts on that as we get ready for the draft. So once again, on the clock, if you're the Wizards, what do you do, number one? We had Kevin Young on the program. We're on the clock. So we had Kevin Young. He said, look, I know. I mean, granted, it's my guy, but I know who the best player is. It's AJ. And I said to Ryan, what about Darren Peterson? He said, maybe. But if I want to sleep better at night, I probably go with AJ. I thought that was an excellent, excellent conversation. Great interview. All right, when we come back, we are wide open. Take a shot at anything you want, any topic, anything you want. Didn't even get to Julius Randle and Trae Young. I still have time for that. I'm running out of time to backtrack and talk U.S. Open. If I don't hit that today, that's gone. So I may get there too. The biggest stage in world soccer is here, and every goal changes everything. 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
3: 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Can Giannis restore Heat culture and put Miami back in the title picture? Westwood One Sports.
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7: 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And I was watching the end of that Minnesota game where Cole Young got the hit. I was golfing. I was playing up at Loomis. And I had, no wonder I'm playing bad. I'm watching a baseball game while trying to play golf. And all of a sudden, you know, the reception's going out. I was like, I can't get it. And then it's just like, wait. And it's playing music. And then I'm like, I'm trying to find KPUG. I'm like, oh my God. You know what? All roads lead back to KPUG. If you're hacked off and you can't find a sporting event, it's probably on KPUG. Just come to us. And if we don't have it, it's probably on one of our sister stations because we're doing something else. 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I don't know. I mean, let's take out a second mortgage and go see a game. That's what it feels like.
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0: It's still going off. It's popping.
1: So fun. Radiation Level OK writes, "Hey Jim, if you read this, my wife promised me we could wrestle with our socks on tonight." First of all, I don't believe that. I don't believe that your wife promised you that if I read this, you could wrestle with your socks on tonight. I mean, if it's true, great. But if you're old school, I think he's referencing this famous call from Lisa in Indy way back in the day.
2: That's just a really bad idea.
3: What's that?
2: Wrestling with socks on. It's a huge turnoff.
3: Is it?
2: Yes, to look down and see socks. Especially, okay, businessmen, your black socks halfway up your calves. No.
3: Well, how about athletic socks that only go to your ankles?
2: No, that's not any better by any means. And especially, if you're wrestling that when you look down, that's just no good, too.
1: Like, if you, that still was one of the craziest things ever on this program. You know, that not, this is not Pornhub. Lisa in Indy, she was a famous caller back in the day and very Midwest and very clever and very funny and very cool. And the clones loved her and she had a lot of fun on the program and she just was sharp. Like, she had good takes on everything. And then she dropped that bleeped out segment right in the middle of the phone call. And I'm like, wow. I think that's why that guy's saying, "Hey, Jim, if you read this," I don't even know how we got into it, where all of a sudden Lisa was talking about wrestling with socks on. Wrestling is, it's another term for just having sex, wrestling with socks on. Anyway, this guy says, "Hey, Jim, if you read this, my wife promised me we could wrestle with our socks on tonight." I know that's not true. Because listen to Lisa, it's not a turn on. She has said so. Especially you businessmen with your black business socks. And especially if you look down and you're doing it bleep style. 1F Jeff. Quote, "I have been a clone since the late 90s, and this is the most I've ever been able to interact with the jungle. This is a freaking blast." Again, I have never found a way or saw a way where you could all mobilize, congregate. Like, there have been different pockets. Right? X was really good for that. X is still good for that, but this is a live chat. A live chat. It's not static. It's not linear. It's moving really quickly, and you can interact with each other and with the show. It's just totally different. It's not a new technology, but it's new for us, which is great, which is why, in part, I wanted to come to YouTube. Andy Fig 74, "This is awesome. Jim Rome on YouTube. First time listening to Jimmy was early 2000s and talking about Floyd Mayweather and his, you know I keeps a private jet.
4: You know I keeps a private jet.
1: That. While flying Southwest Airlines." And man, I hate to say it, but based on the latest news reports we've seen from Floyd, my man is going to be flying Southwest if he's out of jail. If he continues to rubberize checks the way he has, reportedly, he's not going to keep a private jet.
4: Step your game up.
1: I mean, like, my man, Floyd having money problems is the most unbelievable yet believable thing ever, right? Las Vegas Review Journal. "Court papers filed by the Clark County District Attorney's Office indicate Floyd Mayweather is charged with felony drawing or passing a check with intent to defraud and theft value of $100,000 or greater." Full story. It's one thing if you're bouncing checks allegedly, you know, for your mortgage, for food, for things that you need to exist and live. But we're talking about allegedly, reportedly, really super high-end watches. Like, I can only imagine the number of watches he already has.
5: "You see this watch?
1: Yeah, that watch. Allegedly 200 gur worth.
5: That watch costs more than your car.
1: So he might be back on Southwest. And then I'll be like standing in line with him.
4: You know, I keep supplying
1: Group three, brah? Group three? Like Steph.
6: Three?
1: Zone three. My
6: yeah,
1: bad.
6: Yeah, zone three.
1: Yeah. That's by the way, right? That guy. Zone three. At 541 for life. Quote, the chat is to isolate the more educated clones from the degenerates. We know how to read and write. Sort of. I don't know who it's for. I haven't figured it out yet. I think it's for everybody. And by everybody, I mean a little bit of everybody. For the super hardcores. And then for others that are already living that life, I don't know exactly. I just know I feel your energy. It's a lot of fun. It's a lot of fun.
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10: With the 21st pick of the 2022 MLB draft, the Seattle Mariners select Cole Young, a shortstop from North Allegheny High School in Wexford, Pennsylvania.
11: Here's the 3-2.
9: Swing, a ground ball left side, and through, gets on by for a base hit. Rounding third, heading home is Wilson. Up with the ball, Duran, the throw to the plate, not in time. Cole Young with an opposite field ground ball right through the gap at short, and the Mariners have a 2-1 lead over the Red Sox here in the bottom of the fifth inning.
12: Just 4 years after being drafted, and you can count last year as well, Cole Young has done all sorts of good things for this team. He grew up 17 miles due north of PNC Park, and today he finally gets to take the field. He has not been on the field here. He is very, very excited about it. Mariners, they're on the road again, and the pregame show starts right now. Good afternoon, and welcome to Pittsburgh. Shannon Dreher coming to you live from the Western Washington Toyota Broadcast Booth, found here at 115 Federal Street in the North Shore neighborhood the next 3 days. Mariners come into the day with a record of 40-39. They are a game and a half up in the West, ahead of the A's and Rangers. They are all knotted up behind right now. But don't look now. The Astros also lurking too close for comfort. They are just 2.5 games back. Pirates are 39-39 on the season in much dire straits. Fourth place in the NL Central, 8.5 games behind the Brewers. They are coming off a 3-3 road trip against the A's and the Rockies, and they've got some key players out. They got off to a hot start for the season, and there's actually a decent amount of confidence about what they can do once they get a couple of key players back. We'll get into that a little bit later in the show, but let's talk some Mariners. How about the off day? Logan Gilbert was named American League Player of the Week after two starts, 18 strikeouts, under 2 runs per game. He was absolutely spectacular, not just in his last two starts, but the Mariners have won his last 6 starts. Logan Gilbert doing good things, so congratulations to him on the Player of the Week honors. As for what we'll see today, George Kirby is going to take the hill for the Mariners. On the other side, it will be Mitch Keller, 5-4 with a 4.92 ERA. That's going to take us right to the Mariners lineup and a very welcome return. Let's get to it at the top. J.P. Crawford will lead off, and he's back at third base today. Cal Raleigh behind the plate is batting second. Julio Rodriguez in center field will bat third. Your cleanup hitter will be Josh Naylor at first base. Then we have the return. Randy Arozarena off the IL, back in the lineup, getting that kind of half day today. He will be the designated hitter. He is followed by Luke Rayleigh in right. Of course, Rayleigh's been out for a few days with a couple of different things, but good to go today. Cole Young at second base, Victor Robles in left field, and rounding out the nine at shortstop will be Colt Emerson. So the move to get Arozarena back on the 26-man roster as Connor Joe has been optioned back to Tacoma. So that is what we have got so far with player movement. Not not in the lineup is Dom Canzone. That brings us to the health report, which is powered by Virginia Mason Franciscan Health. You recall Dom grabbed his hamstring in Sunday's game as he crossed first base. He told reporters, self-included, after the game that he was good. He was fine. He should be okay. He was walking around fine. Saw him yesterday, saw him today. Still appears to be walking around fine. Dan Wilson said they wanted to give him an extra day, that Dom actually got over here in this building and did some work yesterday, did some work today, was supposed to hit in the cages. So we are hoping it is just give them that extra day, but they are going to reevaluate how he feels tomorrow after the work that he has put in the previous 2 days. So we are hoping that we will see Dom Canzone tomorrow. We will just have to wait and see on that one. This health report is powered by Virginia Mason Franciscan Health, the sports medicine provider of the Seattle Mariners. We've got a great show planned for you. Coming up on the roundtable in about 15 minutes, a group of us spent some time at the Roberto Clemente Museum earlier today, and we're going to talk about who I think we would all agree is one of the most important players in the history of baseball and some new things that we learned about him. We've been to the bunch of us have been to the museum a few times, but I think there's always something that you can take away, and we're going to hear a little bit about that on the roundtable in 15 minutes on the Mariners Clubhouse Insider. Not too long ago, I sat down with Cole Young to talk about his return to where he grew up. That will come up on the Insider in about 25 minutes. We will have all the usuals as well, picks to click, take a look at what's going on around the rest of the game, and much, much more. But coming up next, it's time to hear from Dan Wilson. Gary Hill sits down with him as we are just getting started here on the NC Machinery Mariners Radio Network.
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9: A bases clearing, three-run double by Jazz Naylor. Holy smokes, the Mariners have the lead.
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14: Alongside Mariners manager Dan Wilson. Dan, good news. Randy Rosarena is back and in the lineup today.
15: Yeah, excited to get healthier and healthier as we go here. Randy's certainly a piece of that and nursing a little bit of that sore hamstring, but back in there today. In the DH role, I think, gives him a little more time off of his feet again to make sure he's in a good spot. Hopefully we'll get a chance to run the bases quite a bit today and test it out, but seems to be in great shape. Again, kudos to Randy for putting in the work. Kudos to the training staff, for getting these guys back and getting them ready as soon as possible. It's always exciting when you get somebody off the IL.
14: Along those lines, Dom Canzone, we saw him grab his leg in the last outing, not in the lineup today. How's he doing today?
15: Yeah, doing better. I think, certainly the off day yesterday certainly helped and gave him some much-needed rest. Came out today, did some running, did some testing of it, and we're getting closer. So I think, doesn't appear to be anything that'll be an IL stint at all, but definitely – getting his strength back and still day-to-day at this point, but we'll continue to assess and hopefully gets back in there soon.
14: Exciting day today. Cole Young, he returns to Pittsburgh, and I can imagine homecoming's always got to feel great, but especially that first time. It has to be something special, wearing a Major League uniform in the stadium you grew up going to.
15: Yeah, it's pretty cool, and I remember going to Wrigley Field my first time, which was sort of my home stadium, and there is something special about that. It seems it's funny, you kind of go through the league and you kind of bounce around Pittsburgh, but to actually be here now, for him, it's got to be a great feeling somewhat surreal. He probably has to pinch himself from time to time. But really cool for him, and nice to have an off day yesterday. Chance probably to see his family and friends and get caught up, and now he gets to start this 3-game series and have a little extra boost going into it. Being in front of the home folks.
14: Have you seen him grow as a player from last year to this year?
15: Yeah, I mean, I think his maturation has been so fast, and for a kid who's 22 years old. I think a lot of times from young players, you don't know what to expect from day to day, and the performance kind of goes up and down and ebbs and flows, quite frequently. But I really think what we've seen from Cole has been a very steady player, and again, very rare for someone his age, just particularly this year. The defense just, over the moon with the way he's played defensively. The at-bats have been really solid all season long, and just a very consistent effort from him from beginning to end, and that's been great to see, and you don't see that often from 22-year-olds.
14: Pirates are having a good season. They've been above 500 for a lot of the year. They're challenging for a playoff spot. What makes them so difficult?
15: Yeah, it's a scrappy team, and they've got some left-handed bats in that lineup that will be a challenge for us, but nothing that we haven't seen, and they got some arms too. Face some good pitching in this series, and pitching is what you need to stay in a game, and so we'll have our hands full offensively for sure, but coming off of a tougher game against Boston, where we were able to manufacture some runs there, especially late in the ball game, to give ourselves a little bit of a lead to take it in to the house, and I thought that was a good win for us on Sunday, and now a chance to kind of continue that momentum from that series and take some of the things offensively that we were able to do, namely getting a couple hits with guys in position, scoring runners in scoring position to kind of nail that thing down, and hopefully more of that ahead.
14: All right, sounds good. Good luck.
15: Gary, always a pleasure.
12: And that, of course, was Dan Wilson right there with Gary Hill as the Mariners are getting ready to settle in for 3 games here in Pittsburgh. Nice to get the day off yesterday. The Mariners typically, especially if it is a longer travel, if it's not West Coast travel after the game, even when they have a day off the next day. So you're able to get into a city, get a little bit comfortable, get a little bit of rest, get your bearings and know where you're at and the time differences and whatnot. And often that's a nice thing before you head into a new series. And that's kind of where they are right now. So in a good place in starting this series here in Pittsburgh. Now, coming up next, one of the things that we did, and I know some others did it as well, is a group of us went to the Clemente Museum today, and it's we're looking right out at the Clemente Bridge. It is very pleasantly unescapable here in Pittsburgh, as it should be. Roberto Clemente, an amazing player, an important player in the game, and the museum, a very unique experience. We're going to talk a little bit about that, some things that we learned from that, and the importance of Roberto Clemente in this game, coming up on the Roundtable next, as we continue right here on the NC Machinery Mariners Radio Network.
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28: Since the first time I saw Roberto Clemente on TV and some highlights in the World Series, I was hooked on the game of baseball. All I wanted to do was play the game, and like most kids in Puerto Rico, I wanted to be like Roberto Clemente. What a great example Roberto Clemente was to all of us in Puerto Rico, and what an honor to have my plaque in the hole alongside with his.
29: Now here's Bobby Clemente, who has had, if there's ever been a vendetta, this might be it. He just will not knuckle under, and has now had 10 hits in the series, and has hit safely in every World Series game in which he has participated. 11 years apart, 7 straight games in the 60 series, and of course in all of the games here. Pitch to him from Palmer, and there's a ball hit very deep to right field. Going back for it is Frank Robinson. He's at the wall. He can't get it. It's gone for a home run. Bobby Clemente continues to totally annihilate Baltimore pitching.
12: What a piece of audio gold there. Both Edgar Martinez and his inspiration to what he does, and then the actual audio from, just a big moment for a man that inspired so many in baseball. It is time for the roundtable. Shannon Dreher joined by Gary Hill and Aaron Goldsmith, and guys, it's on the list. You have to go. You have to go and take in everything that is at the Roberto Clemente Museum here, and just, it's almost like a pilgrimage when you come to this place, and everything that is Clemente around here.
0: Well, you see here, when you come to Pittsburgh, you have to go to the Roberto Clemente Museum, you see? Deep by walls, that's the right field.
12: Speaking of inspiration.
0: Right. All I can say is this. If either one of us called Roberto Clemente home right off Jim Palmer over Frank Robinson's head, we would have lost our mind.
15: I think about that highlight all the time because it was the World Series.
0: Frank
15: Robinson.
12: The crazy thing is we were talking to Palmer last week.
15: That's true. It's wild.
0: And we talked to Jim about quite a few things, including Hanes underwear. Yeah. And we didn't get to.
12: Well, we didn't. Maybe you did in your booth, but we did not do that in our booth, Aaron. So.
0: I understand. Well, he was quite the model back in the day. And Roberto Clemente could have been a model too. Yeah. The Roberto Clemente Museum is truly one of the most well done and beautiful museums dedicated to a person in baseball. You're right. It is something that you have to do. And I know Mariner fans love to come and check off ballparks. We run into those people all the time on the road, especially National League ballparks where it's an every other year thing. And the Clemente Museum is an absolute must stop.
15: Absolutely. Just a couple miles from here. It's housed in an old firehouse. They restored it the inside. It looks phenomenal. And the thing I love old black and white baseball photography. Mm. The pictures, the photography is beautiful. The pictures of Clemente and his teammates, and it's incredible to look at. The viewing is just sensational.
12: One of the pictures, and I think we all took pictures of the picture, which yes. I think is allowed, and I think it's a very very famous one, but perhaps not in the story. I'm sure it was told the last time I was there, but it hit me a little bit harder. There is a picture of Roberto Clemente jumping in the air, blue skies, the puffy clouds behind him, and the clouds, it's unmistakable. They look like angel wings. And it was, what I didn't understand was it was found, was it a news station, a sports station? There was,
0: well, there was
12: a newspaper.
15: That story was incredible. Yeah.
12: Was it a newspaper? It was a newspaper. They were out spring training. Yep. I think it was spring training. And they took all these pictures of Clemente and others. And when they went to a new building, they got rid of everything. And it was found in a dumpster, in a box. And somebody went through as they were taking the things out because they were moving somewhere else, saw a box that said Clemente on it, and in it were the most remarkable photographs.
0: And the negatives. Just the negatives.
12: Just the negatives.
0: Yeah, which I know.
12: Which he's holding it up to the light. He's probably like, my gosh.
0: Yeah, this looks like it could be pretty good.
12: Yeah. Just amazing how some history is preserved. But I'm curious what jumped out to both of you from that experience.
0: It was my second time at the museum. How about you?
15: Yeah, my second time as well. It had been, I think, 4 years since we were there last time.
0: One thing that they did not share, if they did, I missed it today, that I remember from our last visit, is when you look at all of these photographs of Roberto Clemente, who looks like he should have, if he played today, he would be on every billboard. He'd be on every magazine cover. I mean, he is as good looking of a guy as you've ever seen. And all of his photographs showcase him perfectly. And we learned last time that he was well aware of the lighting. And when you look at so many photographs of Clemente in a hat or a helmet, and his helmet didn't have ear flaps. It was the Olerud helmet. He so oftentimes lifts his hat up just enough to keep the shadow off of his face. And if any parent has had bad Little League photos taken because you can't see your son or daughter's face because of the shadow. Roberto Clemente knew all about that. And it's part of the reason why every photograph is so stunning, because he had the wherewithal to understand that this was a real thing, and he wanted people to be able to see him clearly.
15: I bought a print from there last time we were there, and it hangs in my office now. It's such a beautiful photograph of him. And just his whole story, and the reason he celebrated, not only was he a great baseball player, there's no question about that. 3,000 hits. He did everything in this game that you can do. Won World Series, everything. But probably even a better person as well. And that's the reason, I think, to celebrate him. And the reason to go through the museum and just be reminded of the story and everything he did for the people around him and the impact he made outside of this game. Like, he impacted people forever inside the game and people as fans, especially here in Pittsburgh, but also for everything he did outside of the game that
1: is
0: that
1: just
0: how
1: remarkable.
0: The Roberto Clemente Award became.
1: Yeah.
0: Yeah.
12: Yeah, and the award is a wonderful honor, and I know there is a movement to get number 21 retired in perpetuity.
0: Mm-hmm.
12: Okay, I got nice. That out. I'm turning to Aaron. It's a good broadcaster word right there.
0: Great word.
12: And I think he's worthy of that. And just hearing what Edgar Martinez said at the start, that is so many players that looked up to him, that he opened doors, that he broke barriers, and the humanitarian, and the numbers are all right there, too. It's something that I would like to see someday, and I know there are little rumblings every year about it, but I don't think it's too far-fetched to think that it could.
0: We learned today, I didn't know this, that the reason they choose September 15th for players to be able to honor Clemente in the big leagues is that September 15th is Puerto Rican Heritage Day. So anyone who has won the award in the past, I believe has been nominated, or has basically any type of, I don't even think it's Puerto Rican descent, but any type of Latin descent,
12: yeah.
0: Can wear number 21. And I know that that's gaining more attention and gaining more momentum, and you're seeing more and more guys wanting to wear that and honor one of the all-time greats. But yeah, he is. The fact that he played in 14 World Series games and got a hit in all 14 is pretty incredible.
1: Yeah, I would love to see 21 retired throughout baseball. And his impact, it reminds me of, they have this great jacket at the museum. It's phenomenal. It's hard to describe what it is, but
12: it's loud.
1: It's very impressive. It's very loud. Yeah, and Javier Baez, a few years ago when he was in the Home Run Derby, asked if he could take the jacket with him and be interviewed wearing the jacket after. And his baseball card the next year was him, headset on, doing an interview, Cubs jersey, with Roberto Clemente's jacket over his Cubs jersey. And it's just, you know, Javier Baez is years removed from clearly Roberto Clemente playing baseball. Got to see Roberto Clemente play, but it tells you the power of him and his story, that he's still having an impact to this day.
12: The other thing that jumped out at me today, and I think I missed this the last time when we just heard it on that clip as well, I didn't realize that they called him Bob early on. And, you know, it was not very long after the color barrier was broken that he played, and there were still incidents, and it was still very difficult for some players, and they wanted to just make it a little bit more American. And so they did not call him Roberto, and the baseball cards from his first few years say Bob Clemente on him, which is just astounding.
0: Yeah.
12: Absolutely astounding.
0: It sounded like he went by that in the clubhouse as kind of his teammate's nickname, but that he didn't want that being put out there as a common way to refer to him, because he did want to honor his heritage.
1: Mm-hmm.
0: And because the name Roberto Clemente is one of the greatest baseball names of all time. So let's use that as much as we can.
12: Yes. Get the angle and the name. And at the same time, he signed like a big deal with a big company, and it was only for $150 at the time. And that contract was there, and really didn't understand that end of the marketing. It's a really interesting historical walkthrough, not just his life, but baseball at the time, too. And the documents that they have in the pictures, just phenomenal. Highly recommend if you come to Pittsburgh, and I will give you the ahead notice on it. You have to book ahead on this.
0: Yes.
12: This is not something you can just walk into, and it is a guided tour and a real education. It's very, very special.
1: Yeah, take the guided tour. They also have an open house, but guided tour is definitely the way to go. Yeah.
12: All right, guys. Thank you very much.
1: Yeah, that was fun.
12: All right.
0: Great day.
1: I'm glad we all went today. That was great.
12: Yes. We like field trips every now and then. That was the round table. Circle the bases and find yourself in the middle of the fun at Muckleshoot Casino Resort. This is your all-star getaway destination for the best action, luxury dining, and entertainment. Muckleshoot Casino Resort, the biggest and best in the Northwest. Coming up next, it's time for the Mariners Clubhouse Insider. We're going to hear from Cole Young on his return to what is basically his hometown, Pittsburgh. That as we continue right here on the NC Machinery Mariners Radio Network.
2: Westwood One Sports presents this World Soccer Update. It is halftime in Boston, and England are struggling to break through against Ghana, currently scoreless in Group L, the Three Lions with 80% of the ball in the first 45, but without a shot on target to show for it. Earlier today, the action began with Ronaldo's redemption in Group K. Portugal routing Uzbekistan 5-0, a major bounce-back performance for Portugal after a disappointing draw against DR Congo, and a huge bounce-back for Cristiano Ronaldo, who was a non-factor in that opener, and the pressure was on after another day of incredible performances yesterday from Messi, Mbappe, and Haaland, but the 41-year-old stepped up with a six-minute finish, making him the first player in tournament history to score a goal at six different World Cups. Ronaldo added another in the 39th minute. Portugal at the top of Group K. I'm Lucas Panzeca, Westwood One Sports.
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12: Cole Young grew up 17 miles due north of this very building right here and will be playing on the field at PNC Park tonight for the very first time. Earlier this week, I caught up to him to talk about his return.
31: All right, Cole, your first opportunity to play so close to home. You basically grew up in Pittsburgh. What is that like going home?
32: Yeah, it's going to be extremely cool. I'm super excited just to play at PNC Park. I mean, that's like, went to a ton of games growing up, and like I would go to BP a lot and try to catch a fly ball and stuff during whenever I was a kid. So it means a lot, and it's really cool to go there and play there, and also too just to have a bunch of friends and family there too, and they get to see me play there, and yeah, I'm super excited.
31: What was baseball like? You grew up you were in a suburb of Pittsburgh, correct? What was it like when you were growing up there, baseball?
32: Yeah, I mean, did all like the little league and all that stuff, like played in the local little league and in Pittsburgh, and yeah, it was kind of just like your normal little league. Just played like 20 minutes away from PNC Park, and Yeah, it was just fun. That's where kind of grew my love for baseball, was those days. And it was just a fun time.
31: What's a memory from the ballpark and going to a game that stands out to you?
32: I remember going to the wild card game. I think it was 2015, mm-hmm. 2013 or 15. But I remember going to that wild card game, and that was really fun. It was just a really cool atmosphere there. And I think I was probably, 12 years old. So, I remember that game, and that was an electric game.
31: Who was your favorite player?
32: It was either Neil Walker or Andrew McCutchen. Mm-hmm. Those are the two guys I kind of looked up to. And, Kutch was – I was like – I grew up in his, MVP years, and he was always fun to watch growing up.
31: How did you first meet him?
32: I think it was, my first off season. He was hitting at the same place I was hitting at, and I got to hit with him a little bit. So that's when I first met him. Great dude, and he's great for the city of Pittsburgh.
31: And now you work out with him in the off season. What's that like?
32: Yeah, it's great. It's always great to work out with a veteran like that, and he's been through every single up and down of the game of baseball. So he's just so knowledgeable, and I was able to learn a ton from him this off season, and just asking questions on, little stuff in the game. And he's so knowledgeable, and I feel like he helped me out a ton.
31: What's something that's been particularly helpful to you in that regard?
32: I would say just the day-to-day stuff, you kind of talked about, just, trusting the process, and trusting yourself every day, and have a plan for each game and trusting it, and just going down with it and being okay with it, and still having the confidence, whether it was a bad day the last game, and just still having the confidence to go out the next day and play good.
31: So Mariners fans have been traveling quite a bit. If they are going to Pittsburgh, what would you tell them? Hey, this should be on your list. Don't miss this.
32: Mount Washington's really cool.
31: Okay.
32: It's you can take this train up the mountain, mm-hmm. and then you can overlook the whole city. Mm-hmm. So I think that's something cool to do if you're new to Pittsburgh. Yeah, it's it's called the incline. You take the incline up to Mount Washington, and you can overlook the whole city. And then Permanis, that's always a Pittsburgh thing. Permanis.
31: It's legit?
32: Yeah, it's good.
31: Okay.
32: Yeah, it's good. I like it. So those two things are kind of a Pittsburgh thing to do.
31: Can you name the three rivers?
32: Oh, God. Allegheny. Is it Allegheny, Ohio? Is Ohio one of them?
31: Maybe.
32: Oh, you don't even know.
31: I'm asking. You're from there.
32: I know the river next to Stadium is Allegheny. So.
31: Right. Okay. We'll give you two out of three. Ohio is one of them.
32: I used to know this, but okay. I forget. It's been way too long.
31: You can look it up afterwards.
32: Yeah. I used to know it.
31: And you got a lot of buddies coming. Are you going to be able to hear them? What kind of group are you going to have there?
32: Yeah. All my friends from back home. So, they've been to a few games out here, too. So they've been to games before, but it'll be nice. They don't have to fly here to see me or anything like that. So I get to see them in the crowd, and get to see my parents, and just a lot of other people from back home too.
31: Well, enjoy your time. It sounds like it's gonna be a lot of fun. Thank you.
32: Yep, thank you.
12: Monongahela is the third river, and I was legitimately asking for help on that, but yes, Cole Young did go and look it up afterwards. That was the Mariners Clubhouse Insider with Cole Young, who is just thrilled to be here. Said he's going to have over 25 friends and family members that he got tickets for, and then there's a large group that is coming along as well. So good stuff, hopefully in store for Cole Young tonight. That was the Mariners Clubhouse Insider. Coming up next, it is time for Picks to Click as we continue here on the NC Machinery Mariners Radio Network.
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12: Welcome back inside PNC Park, where we are getting ready for baseball tonight. Of course, it's George Kirby on the hill today, and we've learned a little bit more about some of the pitching plans going forward. We had the probables for this series, but some question marks about what was coming up in Cleveland, as we knew that there would be another piggyback, and perhaps there would be some clues. So we know that Brian Wu is pitching tomorrow. Bryce Miller will pitch the finale here on Thursday. Then game one in Cleveland will be Luis Castillo. Then on Saturday, it'll be the first or the second piggyback of this three piggyback cycle, and it will be Logan Gilbert and Emerson Hancock piggybacking. And then on Sunday, George Kirby will go. So, Gary, we're assuming the final piggyback, which would come in the next turn of the rotation, heading, I think, into perhaps the All-Star break, would be George Kirby and Brian Wu.
1: Yeah, with everyone taking a turn, those would be the last two
12: they stick to the rules, and it looks like they are doing that. So that could be coming up after. That is not official, but that is what we are assuming. 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We've got picks to click, and I'm looking around. I'm the only person in here other than you.
1: Uh-oh.
12: And I don't think Matt Nelson wants to pick.
1: He loves picking.
12: And if he does, he can tell me right now what his pick is. I won't tell anybody. If not, we are doing picks to click. I'll let you go first while I think this one through.
1: Well, they have missed Randy Rosarena for sure, and he is back in the lineup. So I think Randy's going to get a couple of extra base hits. He's going to make an immediate impact. Randy Rosarena.
12: Okay, I'm going to go with George Kirby. I think that he is coming around. I think he was this close his last time to being having an outing that he was going to be very happy with, as it was. It was 3 runs and 6 innings. We'll call that a quality start. Mm-hmm. I think he is very close right now. And I also know the Pirates, they're missing some key pieces right now. And that is having a little bit of an impact on them. No O'Neill Cruz and no shortstop Connor Griffin either, who is getting close, but we won't see him in this series. So take advantage while the Pirates are down. They've had a rocky go of it for a couple of weeks. I'm going to go George Kirby. I think those are perfectly good picks, and that's what we're sticking with.
1: I like it.
12: All right. That was Picks to Click. Coming up next, we'll give you the last news, notes, and nuggets that you need before we head into this game. That is, we continue right here on the NC Machinery Mariners Radio Network.
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10: We are getting ever closer to baseball. A 6:40 first pitch, George Kirby and Mitch Keller to go. Game one of the three-game series and of the road trip. So you're always looking for a good start to kind of kick things off there. The bullpen is good and rested right now, coming off the off day and the piggyback day. So we will see what comes into play today, but I'm feeling good things for George Kirby out on the hill. Let's take a quick look at what's going on elsewhere with the Chevy Equinox scoreboard. Bigger, bolder, and built for the Northwest, the all-wheel drive Equinox is where Northwest adventures begin. We have just a couple of games that are underway right now, and one to keep particular eye on. The Astros are up 4-2 on the Blue Jays in Toronto, middle of the seventh inning there. Two home runs by the Astros today, and we're keeping an eye on them because all of a sudden, they're getting closer in that rear view mirror. They are just 2.5 games out right now, with Texas and the A's both a game and a half out. And of course, when I say out, that means behind the Mariners, who are still in first place in the division. So we will keep an eye on that and other scores tonight. Royals and Rays are in warm-ups in Tampa, and then everything else is scheduled to kick off later, as we are one of the first to go today, or I guess the second technically, in what is a pretty full slate of baseball on this Tuesday. As for what they are going to see on the hill on the other side, Mitch Keller has had a rocky go of it of late. His last outing, 5 1/3 innings, one earned run against the A's, but he did give up 5 unearned runs in that ball game.

0: game, and sometimes that's an indication of where a pitcher is, that they are not able to get those final outs and get out of trouble. Before that, even more bumps. He gave up 18 runs and 12 and two-thirds innings over his previous three starts. So the Mariners, let's look for a little bit more offense. We really haven't seen much of it the last 10 days from them. Tonight would be a good start, and perhaps with a good pitcher on the hill, who, oh, by the way, is right-handed. All right-handed starters for the Bucks in this series here in Pittsburgh. Your lineup from the Mariners will look like this. J.P. Crawford is at the top at third, followed by Cal Raleigh behind the plate. Julio Rodriguez in center. Josh Naylor is your first baseman and cleanup hitter. Then Randy Arozarena comes off the IL, is batting fifth as the DH. Luke Raley in right. Cole Young at second. Victor Robles in left. And Colt Emerson rounding out the nine at short. On the other side, Spencer Horwitz will lead off at first base. He's enjoying a nice season so far. 10 home runs and 33 runs batted in. Brandon Lau at second base. Brian Reynolds, he's just good, flat out good, period, the end. In left field, Nick Gonzalez will be the cleanup hitter at third base. Ryan O'Hearn in right, Andy Rodriguez behind the plate. Marcel Ozuna, the DH, he's had a rough go of it, hitting 199, just six home runs, 24 runs batted in. Jake Magnum in center, and Jared Triolo at short, rounding out the nine. So those are your lineups. Coming up next, out of left field with Gary and Goldie, and they're ready to welcome back Randy Arozarena as we get ever closer to first pitch right here on the NC Machinery Mariners Radio Network.
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12: This year marks 250 years since the signing of the Declaration of Independence, an event that changed history and ignited the American spirit. Nowhere is that spirit more evident than in the world of sports, and we at KPUG are revisiting some of the greatest calls in sports history, including Dave Niehaus and the double from 1995.
13: And the 0-1 pitch on the way to Edgar Martinez. Swung on the line, that left field line for a base hit. Here comes Joy. Here is Junior to third base. They're going to wave him in. The throw to the plate will be late. The Mariners are going to play for the American League Championship. I don't believe it. It just continues. My, oh, my. Edgar Martinez with a double. Ripped down the left field line, and they are going crazy at the Kingdom.
12: We're Northwest Sports, KPUG, proud to celebrate America 250.
14: 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And every single day, it's information overload. It's coming at me from all directions. And you know what? Bottom line, I just need the news that matters. So where do I turn? 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They give me the real story with information I know I can rely on. 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
1: It's the Mariners pregame show. Gary Hill, Aaron Goldsmith. We're brought to you by Toyota of Renton and Toyota of Kirkland. Aaron, welcome to the Steel City.
2: It's good to be here. The Clemente Bridge looks great. You're a big river guy, Gary.
1: I am a river guy.
2: This must be your dream city. You got three of them out there.
1: I have not jumped into the Allegheny, however.
2: Or the Ohio.
1: Ohio. Are you going to name all three?
2: Yeah, the Allegheny, the Ohio, and the Pasquitani.
1: Oh, look at you.
2: I don't think I said it right.
1: Pasquantino,
2: I think. Yeah, I think that is it. It is Pasquantino.
1: Yeah.
2: He's made such an impact on the game.
1: Yes, he has. He gets his own river. Gets his own river. So the start of a three-game series against the Pirates and then a six-game road trip.
2: Yeah.
1: Randy is back in the lineup.
2: Great news.
1: You know, it's great news. I was diving into some of the numbers in his absence. And some of it's coincidental, right? But some of it is, that's a big missing bat for the Mariners. Randy has been, I think, the most consistent hitter for the Mariners this year.
2: There's no doubt. It's an all-star bat.
1: Yeah.
2: It's truly an all-star bat.
1: Yeah.
2: And what he does on the bases, he's the threat of the double. And there's always a threat of a home run. He's getting on base. I mean, you're right. He's no doubt been the most consistent guy. And it's not consistent like he's just been pretty okay consistent.
1: Right.
2: Like he's been at an all-star level each month so far this year.
1: Yeah, like I'm consistent, but bad. Consistently bad.
2: Bad is strong. Gary.
1: Randy is consistently good.
2: We all have room for improvement. Even Randy, I'm sure, would say that.
1: Well, it's interesting when you look at these two teams, and we know the Mariners have gone through all their injury struggles, and the Pirates having, you know, they've been above 500 for a lot of the season. They're challenging for a playoff spot. And now they're in a situation where they are missing two big bats right now. So they are going through some of the same things that the Mariners have just gone through in recent days.
2: O'Neill Cruz and Connor Griffin could be two of the most exciting players in baseball right now. For Cruz, exciting doesn't always mean great ball player. But Cruz was having a very good year this season. There's been some frustrating moments historically for him here in Pittsburgh. And for Griffin, he's the number one prospect in baseball.
1: Yeah.
2: And that was a huge deal when he debuted earlier this year, and somebody that they obviously feel like they can really build around. And to lose those two guys is enormous. But you're right. This is a team, even without them this month, they've been in a lot of ways a top five offense in baseball this year. They were fairly busy this offseason. They got better there. They've got some frontline starters, as we know. Mariners are missing Paul Skenes, but won't be facing a lefty. So, and won't be facing a lefty, I should say. I think they'd rather face Paul Skenes than face a lefty. The worst thing would be a left-handed Paul Skenes.
1: That's right. Oh, but you're right. Between the injuries and missing Skenes, it does feel like... Now, the Pirates are still a pretty good team with all that being said, but... That plays into the Mariners' advantage, and we'll see if that can help them take a series.
2: Yeah, and you know, last road trip, 4-6, three cities, all out east. Every stop had an injury.
1: Yes.
2: Every stop had it felt like an IL.
1: Like every day had
2: plus,
1: an injury.
2: Plus an injury.
1: Yeah.
2: For a guy who is day-to-day. Can the Mariners find a way to win both these series on the trip?
1: Yeah.
2: Because they go 500 on the homestand, which isn't what you want. You're hoping you can make good after a sub-500 road trip. But the other thing, too, is they're below 500 for the month. Can they find a way to at least get to the break-even point for the month? Because they've never had a losing month yet this year, but they also haven't had a big month.
1: Right.
2: And so it's like, well, there is a feeling of you can only tread water for so long before you gotta do something.
1: Yeah.
2: But they, at the same time, they haven't buried themselves.
1: And Cal's back, JP, Randy. So it feels like things in that regard moving in the right direction.
2: Yeah, there's no doubt. So take advantage of it.
1: Yeah, that's right. We'll see if they can take advantage of it. Against the Pirates in game one of the series. We'll come back. We have more. Brought to you by Toyota of Renton and Toyota of Kirkland and the NC Machinery Mariners Radio Network.
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1: Well, good afternoon and welcome once again to Seattle Mariners baseball. It is great to have you with us from Pittsburgh as the Mariners start a three-game series against the Pirates. Gary Hill with you alongside Shannon Dreher. Wes Jansen back in our Seattle studios. The Mariners, a game above 500, first place in the West. Hitting a six-game road trip, starting with three against the Pirates. Meanwhile, Pittsburgh has had a surprise season. They are at 500 this year, fighting for a playoff spot. So this should be a very fun series between the Mariners and the Pirates. We'll come back. We'll take a look at the starting lineups for the Mariners right after this.
12: Deep to right field. Going, going, goodbye, baseball.
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13: Batting second, the catcher,
22: Big Dumper, Florida State.
21: There it is, number 60, the modern-day Bambino.
13: Batting third, the center fielder,
23: Julio Rodriguez from Loma de Cabrera, Dominican Republic.
21: Leaps up and he makes the catch, tumbles to the warning track. Holy smokes, what a catch by Julio Rodriguez.
13: Batting cleanup, the first base.
24: Josh Naylor, Mississauga, Ontario, Canada.
21: Grand slam, sail away, Josh Naylor. He clears them all with one big swing.
13: Batting fifth, the designated hitter.
25: Randy Rosarena, y soy cubano y mexicano.
21: Randy Rosarena, the game winner.
13: Batting sixth, the right fielder.
26: Luke Grayley, Hinkley, Ohio.
21: Goodbye, baseball. Ties it up.
13: Batting seventh at second base.
27: Cole Young, Pittsburgh, Pennsylvania.
21: Cole Young, three-run home run, and the Mariners have the lead.
13: Hitting eighth in left field.
28: Rita Robles, de República Dominicana, Santo Domingo Este.
21: Making the catch is Robles. The throw into second base. They are going to double up Myers.
13: Batting ninth, the shortstop.
29: Cole Emerson, Cambridge, Ohio.
21: Goodbye, baseball. Cole Emerson. Head of the big leagues is a three-run home run down the right field line.
13: And taking the ball for the Mariners.
30: George Kirby, Ron York, Elon University.
21: Strike three, called, got him. 96, scraping the edge. Career high, strikeout 14 for George Kirby.
1: Yeah, George Kirby on the mound today for the Mariners. Mariners and the Pirates, game one of this series. We'll come back. We have first pitch and play-by-play coming your way right after this.
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1: getting a little more healthy. Randy's back in the lineup, which is certainly a great thing. Joins JP, Cal. It's looking a little more normal in the lineup these days.
0: It is. It's great to have Randy back. It's great to have Luke Raley in there today. He's missed because of the flu and a little bit of back. So good to have them both. And then we are hoping for good news on Dom Canzone tomorrow. He did a bunch of work yesterday on the off day, again today, and they're going to see how he came through that. He ran. He was to hit in the cages this afternoon. We're just going to have to wait and see, but I'm crossing my fingers that they may be able to avoid an IL stay there because he has been probably their MVP on offense for the better part of the last month.
1: Yeah, he's been so good, just stinging the baseball around everywhere. And along those lines, Randy Rosarena back in the lineup, who has been, I think, the most consistent offensive player the Mariners have had this year.
0: They missed him, and his key has been not doing too much. He's really bought into more of the up the middle. He's not up there swinging for the fences. And in talking with Kevin Seitzer at one point, he said, I think he's enjoying getting singles and doubles right now. So he has been just absolutely fantastic at the plate, and he's certainly felt his loss the last 10 days.
1: Mitch Keller up on the mound for the Pirates as we get close to starting this one. First pitch of the game brought to you by Michael's Toyota of Bellevue since 1974. That's Michael's Toyota of Bellevue for the life you live. Mariners will start with J.P. Crawford at the top. Cal will follow. Julio after that. Josh Naylor, Randy Rosarena, Luke Raley, Cole Young in his return, Victor Robles, and Colt Emerson. The starting lineup for the Mariners against the Pirates. It's a very comfortable evening, 74 degrees, sunshine, some harmless clouds overhead. I don't think you can ask for anything better here from Pittsburgh.
0: Yeah, I'm really just knocked out by that. We haven't had the extreme temperatures very much yet. A little bit on the last road trip, but these next few days look like they are going to be very, very nice.
1: So J.P. Crawford stands in against the veteran Mitch Keller. We're just about ready to start this one. Mariners and Pirates. First game of the series. Keller up on the hill. He goes into the motion. Here comes his first pitch to J.P. Crawford. Swung on. Popped up. Short left field. Reynolds in. Racing in. He's not going to get there. It's a base hit. Crawford a big turnaround first. He'll hold. And we're underway. A base hit on the first pitch.
0: Well, inside out. Little flare to left field. That'll get the job done. JP can give you that long at bat, or you can get on right away and every now and then pop the leadoff home run. It's good to see a base run.
1: That brings up Cal Raleigh. Cal bats from the left side against the righty Keller. A 5.25 ERA for Keller, 16th start. Here's the pitch. Swung on, fouled back. It's really been a mainstay for the Pirates the last number of years. 8 years with Pittsburgh, was an all-star a couple years ago. He's really been very consistent for Pittsburgh down through the years. JP is lead at first base. Here comes the pitch to Cal. That's in there for a strike. No balls, two strikes on Cal. This is Cal's seventh game since returning from the IL. Missed just over a month with the oblique injury. Here comes the offer. And he watches it. Just a touchdown stairs. One ball, two strikes.
0: Cal, of course, looking for that first extra base hit since coming off of the IL. He has seen a lot of pitches, taken some walks. That might help lead to some good things.
1: Here comes the 1-2. Swung on, cracked to center field. Mang right there. He takes a couple steps back, reaches up, makes the catch in the sunshine. That's the first out. And Julio will step to the plate. It's been an interesting season for Keller. His first eight starts was tremendous. A 2.87 ERA. It was great to start the season. It's been a real struggle his past four starts. An ERA over 11. So we'll see if the Mariners can continue that trend. As Julio stands in, here's the pitch. Swung on. That is blasted right center field. O'Hearn back. He's at the track. He's at the wall. Makes a leap, and he makes a catch as he brushes back up against the wall in right center field. A long, loud out by Julio, and there's two away.
0: O'Hearn battling the sun on that one. There was a little bit of shade on the field just down about a quarter of right field, and it looks like been a little bit of an injury timeout right here. Rodriguez, the catcher, shaken up.
1: This is interesting. Just a handful of pitches into the ball game. Two outs, runner first base. Josh Naylor will be the hitter. It's a long conversation with the catcher. Okay, they're working on his neck. Pirates 500 this season, 39-39. He's going to stay in. So here's Josh Naylor with a runner at first base, now two outs. Just underway from Pittsburgh, game one of three against the Pirates. JP steps off his lead at first base. Keller comes set. Here comes his pitch. And sends it a touch outside. One ball, no strikes. Naylor batting 250 now this year. 8 home runs, 9 doubles. We're in Northwest Green Shoes tonight. The pitch swung on, popped up, out of play, third base side. The infield in shadow, at least most of the infield in shadow, the outfield in sunshine, the shadows creeping across right field as they get closer to O'Hearn, the right fielder. Here comes the 1-1. That's in there. Over the corner, fastball at 94 miles per hour. One ball, two strikes, two outs. JP at first base. Here's the pitch. Swung on. That is lasered right field into the gap. O'Hearn racing over. He's at the track, reaches up, makes the catch in the shadow. And that's it for the Mariners. So a couple of hard hit balls. Nothing to show for it, though. So we'll move along to the bottom of the first. Mariners, nothing. Pirates coming up on the NC Machinery Mariners Radio Network.
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1: Mariners and Pirates, we're scoreless so far. We go to the bottom of the first. George Kirby will take the ball for the Mariners. He'll face Spencer Horwitz, the first baseman, leading things off for Pittsburgh. Kirby goes into the motion. Here comes his first pitch of the night. It swung on, popped up out of play. 96 miles per hour on the fastball from George to start. 4.10 ERA this year. 15 starts for George. Nods his head into the motion. Deals. He sends it up and away. A sweeper that misses. Pitched Wednesday against Baltimore. 6 innings. 3 earned runs. No walks. Struck out 5. The pitch. Fouled away again. His past 6 starts, an ERA over 6, although he has certainly looked better the last couple of starts for the Mariners. Here's the 1-2. Up and away.
0: You sensed a little bit of frustration on his part 2 starts ago, but his last start, right up until his final inning, had a little bit of trouble, looked pretty darn close to what he wants to be.
1: Here's his 2-2. Swung on, fouled away. Tony Beasley, the third base coach, jumps out of the way. Longtime Rangers third base coach. Two balls, 2 strikes. Kirby kicks, deals. Swung on, popped up. That's out of play. 98 on the fastball. Pirates 39-39 on the season, but in 4th place in the NL Central. It's been a very competitive division. They're 9 games back of the leaders. The pitch. Swung on, lifted left field. That's going to twist into the seats, out of play. So we'll do it again. 2 balls, 2 strikes. They're actually 5 games above .500 to start this month. But it's been a struggle as of late. They were 34-29 on the season, but just 5-10 since then. The pitch. A half cut. Did he go? Nope. He checked his swing. So full count. 3 balls, 2 strikes. But they've lost some pretty serious firepower in their lineup. A lineup that's been really good this season. The 3-2. Swung on, line drive, base hit into the gap left center field. Cut off by Julio. And a turn at first base by Horwitz. He'll hold there. So a leadoff single for the Pirates' first baseman. Here's Brandon Lau. His first season with Pittsburgh has gone very well so far. 18 home runs already for Lau. Spent 8 years with Tampa Bay. So he'll bat here with a runner at first base. No outs. Bottom of the first. Kirby from the stretch. Here's the pitch. He sends it up and away. Fastball at 98 miles per hour. Pirates playing without a couple of their big bats. O'Neill Cruz, one of them, is having a tremendous year. The 1-0. Swung on, fouled back. Cruz, fractured hand. 14 home runs, 10 doubles this year. Having the best season of his career. And then Connor Griffin, one of the top prospects in the game, has really burst onto the scene for the Pirates. But both on the IL for this series. Here comes the 1-1. Swung on, a miss. That's a good fastball.
0: I think they've been real difference makers this year. You've seen the impact with them out. The pitching has not been bad for the Pirates this year. Keller's had his struggles, but the rest of the rotation has done fairly well. They've just had a real problem scoring runs, particularly in the last 2 weeks.
1: Mariners will miss Paul Skeens in this 3-game series.
0: How do we feel about that?
1: The 1-2. Up and away, 2 balls, 2 strikes. Well, it's always fun to see Paul Skeens pitch, especially in person. I will say it does give the Mariners a better chance of winning the game if Paul Skeens is not on the mound, I think.
0: We're not going to be selfish here.
1: No. Horwitz is lead at first base, 2 balls, 2 strikes. Kirby set, deals. Swung on, popped up. That's going to escape into the crowd just over the Pirates' third base dugout. Kirby from the chest. 2 balls, 2 strikes. Here comes the offer. Swung on. Lifted left field. Robles is over near the line. Has enough room waiting for it. Makes the catch.
7: Horwitz retreats back to first base. So, one away. That brings up Brian Reynolds, longtime Pirate, having a great season. I think 287, a 400 on base this year for the Pirates. 11 home runs. 8 seasons with the Pirates. Throw to first base, and Horwitz dives back safely. Horwitz, just one steal on the year. Pirates, one of the leaders in stolen bases, but part of that, Cruz had 21, and Connor Griffin had 14. That's a lot of steals out of the lineup. Kirby set. Here comes the pitch. Swung out, popped up out of play.
0: Reynolds' name should be very familiar to Mariners fans, particularly of a few years ago, because every time there was an opportunity to acquire anybody, his name seemed to be at the top of the list.
7: Here's the pitch. Swung on, golf to center field. Julio showing his numbers. He's back. He's at the track, reaches up, makes the catch. Horwitz back to first base. That's played by Julio. No, you're right. It seemed like, and it wasn't just the Mariners, it seemed like he was linked to everybody who needed a bat for a while.
0: And it appears he is the mainstay in this lineup.
7: Yeah, eventually, instead of being traded, signed with the Pirates on a long-term deal. So he's here for a while, and part of this resurgence, here's Nick Gonzalez. Runner at first base, no score, bottom of the first, the pitch. Swung on, fouled back. Gonzalez playing third base tonight. He's having a good season, batting 293. It's one of the stories for Pittsburgh. Their offense overall in the season has been excellent, especially compared to previous years. Here's the 0-1. Swung on, a chopper off the plate. It bounces over Kirby, picked up by Colt Emerson, fires to first, low. It gets away from Naylor. It goes all the way to the sidewall. Horwitz into third base. He's going to be held. Throw to second base, and they have him. It's in time. Gonzalez is thrown out at second base. Tremendous backup as Naylor gets there and throws him out at second. Well, that's one way to end the inning. That was an adventure, but a zero on the board. And at the end of the day, that's all that matters. We'll move along to the second inning. No score. Mariners and Pirates on the NC Machinery Mariners Radio Network.
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7: Welcome back, Randy. First pitch to him is a strike. Randy, the DH tonight. Keller into the wind. Here comes the pitch. Swung on, fouled back. Some Mariner fans here chanting Randy as he stands in. First appearance off the IL. Mariners welcoming him back No balls, two strikes. Keller into the wind. Here's the pitch. Swung on, foul back. No score. Top of the second. You're with us inside the Western Washington Toyota radio booth. Game 1 of 3 here in Pittsburgh. Sun has ducked behind some clouds, so the entire field in shadow. The wind, the pitch. Swung on, fouled away. Randy just stays alive. It was a sweeper out of the zone. Mariners wearing their navy tops, gray pants. Randy decked out with yellow batting gloves, yellow shoes. The 0-2. Swung on and missed. He loses the bat. It's nearly to the shortstop. Ball gets away from Rodriguez. It gets all the way to the backstop, and Randy is safe at first base on the strikeout.
0: I think we call that on the distraction.
7: Well, he's on base.
0: He just kept running. I guess that's a good sign.
7: The ball went one way, the bat went the other, and then Randy went the third way. So that's going to be a wild pitch and a strikeout. See if the Mariners can take advantage. Raley will bat. Here comes the offer. He takes it inside for a ball. One ball, no strikes. Mariners winning their last game against the Red Sox on Sunday before the day off in Pittsburgh yesterday. Here's the 1-0. Swung on, lasered left field. Reynolds back. He's at the track. He's backpedaling. He makes the catch just in front of the wall. One away. Mariners have hit some balls hard so far tonight. Nothing to show for it, though. That brings up Cole Young. There's a lot of family and friends here at the ballpark from Pittsburgh. Went to high school, just a 20-minute drive from this ballpark.
0: I think I found the family and the friends.
7: Here's the pitch. That's a strike. Where are they?
0: They are just off, or some of them just off the end of the Mariners dugout. They were all standing when he came out. Of course, a lot of Mariners fans behind the dugout itself. Well represented.
7: Here's the pitch. It's just outside. What I found striking when he was talking about being here in Pittsburgh, this is the first time he's actually played at this ballpark.
0: Especially considering the things that he did, you know, winning the pitch hit and run competition when he was 10. That was not here.
7: The 1-1. Up and away, not close. Two balls and one strike. He was here a lot as a kid, as you can imagine.
0: Apparently not brought in for a look before the draft, which is kind of unusual.
7: Two balls, one strike. Randy at first base. One out, the pitch. Swung on, hit hard up the middle of the backhand. Lau has it under and tossed to second for one. Relay to first in time. Double play. That's it for the Mariners in the second. So we'll move along to the bottom of the second. Mariners and Pirates, no score on the NC Machinery Mariners Radio Network.
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7: Ryan O'Hearn is going to start things for the Pirates in the bottom of the second. No score. George Kirby up on the hill, worked through a leadoff single last inning. Here comes the pitch. Swung on, lifted, left field short. And in a couple steps, Robles waits for it. He makes the catch just off the shoulder. One pitch, one away here in the second inning. 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So one out, that brings up Rodriguez, the catcher. The offer to him. That's in there for a strike. 97 on the fastball. Kirby Wines delivers. Swung on, cracked into the gap, right center field. Julio over, he's not going to get there. Goes all the way to the wall. Rodriguez around first base. Julio scoops up the ball, he fires it in. But Rodriguez in there with a one-out double. Pirates, a runner in scoring position. Pirates losing their last series before this. They just came off the road. They had yesterday off as well. They split a road trip 3-3. They did the Mariners a favor. They took 2 out of 3 in Sacramento against the A's, then lost 2 out of 3 against the Rockies.
0: Which you're not supposed to do, but that's okay.
7: Yeah, here's Ozuna. Runner at second, one out, the pitch. That's upstairs. It's been a real struggle for Ozuna, batting just 199 on the season. 6 home runs. He's lost a lot of playing time.
0: Still very dangerous. You know that power is there.
7: Here comes the pitch. Swung on and missed. The striking thing when you kind of look at the Pirates from this year to last year, you look at them offensively. You know, this is a team that's been top 5 in runs scored this year in baseball. Last year, they were dead last in runs scored. The 1-1. Swung on, lifted, right field towards the line. Raley, long run, rumbling towards the line. Not going to get there. It's a foul ball. He had to run 10 miles and couldn't quite get there. Foul ball, so 1 ball, 2 strikes. Slugging percentage, so they're just outside of the top 10. Last year, they were dead last. On base percentage, 4th best in baseball this year. They were just outside of the bottom 5 last year. The 1-2. Swung on line drive, base hit center field. Rodriguez at third base. Julio scoops up the ball. He fires it in. The throw home. It's late. He slides. He's safe. And the Pirates are on the board. 1-0 Pittsburgh. Ozuna, the RBI base hit.
0: They're using that gap in right center right now. He got the fastball a little too much played, a little too middle there, and was able to drive in that run.
7: Top 5 in batting average this year. They were nearly dead last year. It has been a remarkable rise from one year to the next for the Pirates. Mangum will bat, the center fielder, the former Ray. Here's the pitch. Swung on, soft ground ball to the right side. Naylor has it, goes the short way to second base on the force out to get Ozuna. And that's the second out. Mangum could fly. There was no chance of getting the double play that time. Hit too slowly.
0: There's some optimism they can do some things this year. I know they've had a little bit of a bump with the injuries right now, but there is talk and there's some excitement about the young players that they have, the return that they'll have, the resurgence of O'Neill that they have seen, and the pitching that they have, too, that perhaps they can make their way into a postseason bid this year.
7: They're in the mix. Here's Triolo, the shortstop. Throw to first base they haven't picked off. Magnum hung up. Throw to Cole Young, now back to first base. That's where Kirby is, who drops the ball, and he's safe. They had him. They work Mangum back to first base, the throw to George, and he just dropped it.
0: George is going to be talking to himself about that one. He really prides himself as the athlete there and just not able to hold on to it. He was watching the runner. Wanted to get that tag down. Got a little ahead of himself. Got to secure the ball first.
7: Well, Magnum is a threat. He has 13 steals this year. Here's the pitch from George. Swung on a chopper. Slowly hit third base. Charging hard. JP has it. Whips it to first. Nice play. He got him. And that's it for the Pirates in the second. But they strike with a run in the second inning. We head to the third. Pirates with the lead now, 1-0. Your Mechanics Bank score on the NC Machinery Mariners Radio Network.
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7: Victor Robles will lead things off for the Mariners in the third. 1-0 Pirates, your Mechanics Bank score. Keller into the motion, deals. And he sends it over for a strike to Victor. Dom Canzone out of the lineup. Good news, though, he was not placed on the IL today. Did some work before the game. Here's the pitch. Swung on, fouled back. He's had a tremendous month, so the Mariners hoping that he could be back in there as soon as tomorrow if things go well. Here's the 0-2 to Victor. Swung on, lifted, left field. Reynolds back. He's at the track in the sunshine. Reaches up, makes the catch. That's the out. This pause for station identification on the NC Machinery Mariners Radio Network.
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7: Colt Emerson will bat here. Ninth hitter for the Mariners tonight. The pitch to him is off the plate from Keller. One ball, no strikes. You're with us inside the Western Washington Toyota radio booth. 1-0 Pittsburgh, top of the third. Keller winds, delivers. Swung on a missed. Got a fastball by him. Keller, not a hard thrower. That fastball, 93, that's about his average. He twists, delivers. Swung on, popped up. Short left field, Reynolds a couple steps in. Reaches up, makes the catch, and there's two away.
0: Everything's been in the air today. Just one ground ball, everything else has been in the air.
7: Here's JP, top of the order. JP led things off with a base hit. Mariners have not had a hit since. Their only hit of the ball game. Keller into the motion, delivers.

JP shows bunt, takes the bat back, and takes it for a strike. Nick Gonzalez, the third baseman, was playing back at his position. And now he scoots up a little bit, more even with the bag.

night here in Pittsburgh. Into the 70s. The 2-1. Fouled away. That's third base side into the crowd. Two balls, two strikes.

0: Keller's staring in. He goes into the wind. Here's the pitch. Swung on a miss. Got him to chase a curveball in the dirt. That's the first strikeout for Keller. And the Mariners go 1-2-3 in the third. We head to the bottom of the third. 1-0 Pirates, your Mechanics Bank score on the NC Machinery Mariners Radio Network.
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0: Spencer Horwitz will bat. He'll lead things out for the Pirates in the bottom of the third. 1-0 Pittsburgh. Kirby goes into the motion. Here comes his first pitch. That's inside. Horwitz started the first with a single.
6: He's been a nice pickup for the Pirates. Of course, came over from Toronto. Can play first, can play second. Hitting .283 with 10 home runs. 33 runs batted in.
0: Now, last pitch was challenged. It is a strike. So 0-1. Here's the offer. Swung on, lasered center field. Julio back. He's just in front of the track, drifting a little bit further near the wall. Makes the catch. That's a long out number one in the third.
6: You put on the brakes there abruptly. Looked like about 15 feet in front of the warning track. Weighted, adjusted. No problem with the catch.
0: And now he's telling Luke Raley all about it as he walks back to his position.
6: Wait a second.
0: That brings up Brandon Lau. Flew out to left field his first time. 1-0 Pirates, bottom of the third. Kirby twists, delivers.
6: It's interesting. He put his glove up as if there was a glare or something. That probably would have to be the lights if anything was bothering him now.
0: It's interesting because the sun in the outfield is coming and going, and right now it's behind clouds. Here's the pitch. Swung on, line drive, base hit right field. Raley cuts it off in the gap. And Lau with a base hit. So already Pittsburgh, 5 hits in the ballgame. 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It's kind of funny that the Pirates already one run on the board. Mariners and Pirates in this series last year. George Kirby actually got the start in game one of the series. Pitched great, 6 1/3 scoreless. Mariners won the game 1-0. Randy hit a solo home run. Here's the pitch. Swung on, line drive. It's off the dive of J.P. Crawford into left field. It's a base hit for Reynolds. Runners on first and second now.

0: The Mariners beat the Pirates twice, 1-0 last year. In fact, the Pirates did not score a run in the entire series last year. The Mariners blanked them for three straight games.
1: Now, did you remember that, or did you go back and look at that?
0: I didn't remember that.
1: I don't remember that either.
0: It's pretty dominant in a three-game series. Pirates did not score a run. They scored one run already. Here's Nick Gonzalez, runners at first and second. The pitch.
1: Thank you for being honest there.
0: Oh, yeah. I did not remember three in a row. Looking back on it, Kirby 6 1/3 scoreless, Castillo 7 scoreless, and Wu 6 scoreless.
1: Could happen.
0: Yeah. Here's the 0-1. Swung on a chopper, charging hard. JP scoops it up, throws on the move to first base. It's wide. It hits the sidewall. A run is going to score. Lau around third base. He scores, and the Pirates have their second run. It has not been a pretty game defensively for the Mariners so far.
1: That's kind of been the story with George Kirby. They have played some rocky defense behind him of late. He actually was part of that in the last inning, but made up for it on the next pitch and got out of it.
0: Mariners officially only had one error in the game before that play. They had two on the board, but one was taken away and given a hit. Kind of a similar play to what we just saw from Gonzalez. So it's 2-0 Pittsburgh, bottom of the third. And Callow's out to chat. And here comes the entire infield as they surround George Kirby to talk this over. This visit to the mound brought to you by Lexus of Bellevue. 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So George has some work to do. Runners at the corners now, one out. Here's Ryan O'Hearn. Then he gives Gonzalez another single, then an error on the throw. So Gonzalez has two infield singles in this one.
1: George could use the ground ball here, and that is what he has excelled at this year.
0: Here's the pitch. It's up and in. O'Hearn backs out of the way on a sweeper. 2-0 Pittsburgh, bottom of the third. You're with us inside the Western Washington Toyota radio booth. George deals. Swung on, popped up, short left field. Emerson out. He's in short left. He makes the catch. Runners will have to hold. That's a big second out. Here's Rodriguez, the catcher. He doubled last time. Pirates already 7 hits to go along with their 2 runs. And that's been something with George. He's given up a lot of hits in this recent stretch. A lot of contact, a lot of base hits. Trying to limit the damage here. 2-0 Pittsburgh. George from the stretch. Here comes the pitch. That's in there, a strike. Gets ahead on Rodriguez.
1: Yeah, for George, the ground ball rate way up this year. His strikeout rate is down. Definitely would like a little more swing and miss.
0: Here's the 0-1. That's in there, over the corner. It's a great start to the season. His first 9 starts had an ERA of under 3. It's just been this recent stretch. He's been trying to figure things out. Time taken at home plate. No balls, 2 strikes, 2 outs, 2 on. This will be pitch number 40 for George. Kirby set. He delivers. Swung on and missed. There's a swing and miss on a sweeper. He has his first strikeout of the ball game, and he strands a couple of runners. Pittsburgh does score again, though. It's 2-0 Pirates. We head to the 4th inning. That's your Mechanics Bank score on the NC Machinery Mariners Radio Network.
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0: Well, the Mariners are down by a couple, 2-0 to the Pirates. Cal Raleigh will start things here in the fourth inning. Here's the first pitch to him. Swung on and missed. Keller went upstairs. That was letter high as Cal was trying to get the fastball. Now, Shannon mentioned looking for his first extra base hit and the walks. He is rolling with a 375 on base in his six games and a return. So he's been getting on base. We just haven't seen the thunder yet. Here's the 0-1. Swung on and missed.
1: He's taking some thunder swings right now.
0: That was a big cut at a cutter. I cut a lot of plate. But Keller ahead, no balls, two strikes. Here's the pitch. Fell back.
1: I look at this as the restart of his season. He's just barely out of the first week after being on the IL for as long as he was and not really having found it when he went on the IL either.
0: The 0-2. Swung on, blasted, right field. This has got a chance. It is gone! Over the big wall in right center field. Cal Raleigh home run. Welcome back, Cal. That is great to see. The lead cut in half. It's 2-1 Pittsburgh.
1: Maybe he found it after all. That
0: right
1: will do. Slider left over the plate, and that was just the classic two-right field swing that you've seen from Cal so many times. That has got to feel good for him.
0: Big swing by Cal. Here comes Julio. Keller into the motion. Here comes the pitch. And that's a strike. So he put it over that 21-foot wall, 21 for a reason, the Clemente wall in right field that extends from the line in right field to right center. Here's the pitch. That's down low. This is one of the great ballparks in Major League Baseball. Spectacular view as we look out to the Allegheny River. Here's the 1-1. Swung on. That is blasted right field. It is back. It is deep. It is at the wall. And O'Hearn reaches up. He makes the catch, sprawling into the wall. He's done it again. No luck for Julio tonight so far.
1: O'Hearn, a menace out there.
0: That looked like that was going to get off the wall for extra bases. Here's Naylor. And right across the batter's eye, the Clemente Bridge that spans from downtown to the ballpark. Here's the pitch. Swung on, hard ground ball left side, past the dive of Gonzalez into left field. It's a base hit, so Naylor's aboard. And right now, with the sun shining brightly on the Gold Bridge, the Clemente Bridge. It's a tremendous view. In fact, we were talking to Cole Young about all his time at the ballpark, and I asked him, so if you're a fan coming to a game in Pittsburgh, where should you sit? And he said, high. get as high as you can because the views are so good. Here's a Rosarena. The pitch is just outside. One ball, no strikes. Naylor at first base. He's the tying run. It's 2-1 Pittsburgh. Cal Raleigh has homered. That's a fun thing to say. Keller from the stretch. Here's the pitch. Swung on, foul back. 1-1.
1: Yeah, the impression of talking to Cole Young about growing up here was just a lot of baseball. The baseball he played, and he spent a lot of time in this park.
0: Here comes the 1-1. Way outside, not close. Yeah, Andrew McCutchen, Neil Walker, a couple of his favorite guys. Neil Walker is doing television for this game tonight.
1: And he works out with McCutchen in the off season, which I cannot even imagine. Walking into a gym, there's your favorite player, and he becomes your workout partner for the last few years.
0: Naylor takes off. Here's the pitch. Swung on. Soft ground ball right side. That's foul. And Rosarena broke his bat. Naylor will go back to first base. Yeah, you think about if you grew up a Pirates fan in the era that Cole Young did. In the modern era, and McCutchen is the superstar of this franchise.
1: Without question. And he said he was really instrumental in what he did this year, that there were a lot of conversations over the offseason this year. And the two people he credits the most with his success this year are McCutchen and, of course, Perry Hill. Mm.
0: The 2-2. Swung on a missed. Randy goes down on strikes. Second strikeout for Keller. 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Naylor at first base. Here's Luke Raley. The pitch to him. No, throw to first base. Naylor, who was just a step off the bag, easily gets back. Really, 14 home runs on the year. The pitch. Tried to hold a swing. I don't think he did. No, he went. Really not happy about it. Shakes his head side to side. He thought he held. Top of the fourth, 2-1 Pirates. Here's the pitch. Swung on, popped up, out of play, into the second deck. Just two decks here in Pittsburgh. And really center field and most of right field wide open for the views. No balls, two strikes. The pitch. Way outside. Missed on a curveball. 1-2. Some boats just floating by on the Allegheny as this game goes on. Beautiful night here in Pittsburgh. The 1-2. Swung on. Lifted center field. Mangum a couple steps back in front of the track, shielding his eyes. Now in shadow, makes the catch. And that's it for the Mariners in the fourth. But Cal Raleigh, a solo home run. So the Mariners on the board. The lead cut in half. We go to the bottom of the fourth. It's 2-1 Pittsburgh. 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
0: Pirates a 2-1 lead. We head to the bottom of the fourth. Two runs, seven hits for the Pirates against George Kirby. He could use a quick inning here. A face of Zuna, the first pitch. That's in there. It's a strike, gets ahead. You're with us inside the Western Washington Toyota radio booth. First game of a six-game trip for the Mariners. Three against the Pirates, three against Cleveland. The offer, that's in there. A sweeper. Ozuna did not like it. He whacked the top of his helmet with his bat three times.
1: You want to be careful when you're doing that.
0: Yeah. Here's the 0-2. Misses away. No chase on the sweeper. Here's the offer. Swung on, fouled away. We talked about the Allegheny flowing right outside the ballpark. There's about 12 rows of stands above the 21-foot wall, and then beyond it, there's kind of a walkway underneath that leads right to the river. Here comes the 1-2. Swung on, fouled. So it is possible to get a home run into the river. There's been 88 home runs into the river. Now, 88, they're all not on the fly. It's whether it's eventually gets to the water one way or another. It's a little more challenging than San Francisco, for example. Here's the 1-2. Swung on and missed. A beauty of a sweeper. Ozuna swings through, and that's the first out here in the fourth. Second strikeout for Kirby.
1: Second strikeout on the sweeper for Kirby.
0: There's been seven home runs on the fly into the river, which is quite a shot because the shortest to the river, if you went right down the line, is 456. So it's a poke.
1: Yes.
0: Here's Mangum. That's swung on, fouled away. The player who has put the most in the river is actually on the Pirates right now, O'Neill Cruz, seven river home runs. Here's the pitch. That's swung on and fouled away. No balls, two strikes. 2-1 Pirates, bottom of the fourth.
1: How's he done in San Francisco?
0: That's a great question. How many splash hits? I have no idea. He has hit two on the fly into the river.
1: That's amazing.
0: Yeah, it's a long ways. The 0-2. Swung on and missed. A bad swing. A sweeper inside. And George Kirby, all of a sudden, has fanned three in a row.
1: I think he's found his pitch in this game, which is always fun with George when you see what is going to be the out pitch. What is going to be the swing and miss pitch?
0: That has movement. So two away. Hey, cheers to 50 seasons. Enter now to win a chance to attend Seattle Mariners 50-season celebration night. Here's the first pitch to Triolo. That's outside. 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Kirby, a chance for a 1-2-3. Here's the offer. There it is. That's a strike. He's ahead. No balls, two strikes. He's thrown just one ball in the inning so far. Into the motion, deals. Just a bit high, a two-seam, 98, just upstairs out of the zone.
1: Gary, he threw all sweepers to Ozuna.
0: The 1-2. There's a sweeper, but that one's outside.
1: And he's not throwing a four-seam fastball in this inning.

0: The 2-2. Misses away. So full count, 3 balls, 2 strikes on the ninth hitter for the Pirates. Kirby, into the wind, deals. Outside, ball 4. So after a couple of strikeouts, a 2-out walk. 2-1 Pirates, your Mechanics Bank score. Pirates got 1 in the second, 1 in the third. Then Cal Raleigh, a solo home run in the fourth inning. That brings up Horwitz, the leadoff man. He's 1-for-2 so far, having a good season for Pittsburgh. The pitch. That's in there at the knees. Gets ahead on a sweeper.
1: It's up to 42% sweepers in this game. Normally throws 28.
0: He comes set from the chest. The pitch. Swung on, chop just wide of first base, foul as Naylor knocks it down, but foul ball. So 0-2.
1: That's been interesting because we've seen, of course, Logan Gilbert all of a sudden really go to the fastball, the four seam, and that was working very well for him his last couple of outings. Bryce Miller can go. He can up the four seam usage at any time as well and have success. George is the pitcher they feel the best about. If he wants to throw everything, throw everything.
0: See what he goes to here. No balls, 2 strikes. Throw to first base. Triolo hesitates for a moment, but then dives back safely. Does have 5 steals on the year and limited playing time. He's playing shortstop with Connor Griffin out of the lineup for Pittsburgh. Horwitz has something in his eye, so he steps out of the box. Ten home runs already this year for the Pittsburgh leadoff man. His career high is 12, so already closing in on a career high. Kirby ready, deals. Swung on, broken bat, little looper, that's a foul ball. The bat went pinwheeling into short right field, and the ball went just foul near the same spot.
1: That's about as far as you will see a piece of bat go. That actually was in short right field.
0: That's a good distance.
1: Josh Naylor not fazed in the least.
0: Cole Young picked it up, handed it off to the bat boy. So here we go. No balls, 2 strikes. Kirby closing in on 60 pitches. Triolo's lead at first base. The pitch. Swung on and missed. Another sweeper in the dirt. He swings through, and all of a sudden, Kirby has found his swing and miss. He strikes at the side in between a walk. Last 4 outs have been by strikeout. 4 strikeouts in the ballgame. So we head to the fifth. Mariners chasing one. It's 2-1 Pirates with the lead over the Mariners on the NC Machinery Mariners Radio Network.
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2: 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It's going to go. How far? 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
3: First pitch to Cole Young is taken inside for a ball. 2-1, Pirates with the lead, top of the fifth inning. Cole Young returning home. He bounced through to double play his first time. Next pitch swung on, fouled away. So he's down in the count. No balls, two strikes. Mitch Keller has given up three hits so far. One of them was a solo home run to Cal Raleigh. The pitch up and away. 1-2 on Young. Mariners one game above 500 and first place in the West. The pitch swung on, slow roller right side. Lau has it, whips it to first to get the out. There's one away. That Cal home run, the legendary moment of the game, brought to you by Miller Lite. Legendary moments start with a light. When it's game time, it's Miller time. And for Cal, career home run 161. He passes the legendary, the great Mr. Mariner, Alvin Davis, on the all-time Mariners home run list.
4: That's a mark that'll mean a lot to him,
3: yeah,
4: because of the person there.
3: Yeah.
4: And another good person in front of him.
3: Here's the pitch to Victor. That's a strike, who may get him on this trip.
4: Oh, yes, absolutely. And we will see at T-Mobile Park later this summer,
3: yeah,
4: too.
3: Nelson Cruz. Here's the pitch. Swung on and missed. So, Cal Raleigh's just two behind Nelson Cruz, who's sixth all-time in Mariners history. Cal Raleigh is knocking on the door. Top five already.
4: That's wild.
3: No balls, two strikes. Here's the pitch to Victor. Swung on and missed. He was well behind a fastball. Third strikeout for Keller, quickly two away here in the fifth inning.
4: Nelly Cruz will be coming to Seattle for the Home Run Derby and the 50th anniversary celebration. He's not going to be a participant, however. He'll be a coach of one of the teams.
3: You think we can talk him into it?
4: We will try.
3: Come on. Here's Emerson. Here's the pitch. That's outside.
4: I'm wondering what the over-under number for hugs will be when Nelson Cruz is here. The last time he was in the booth, I think he hugged us all at least three times.
3: The 1-0. Swung on, line drive, one hop. It skips past Riolo. Now he knocks it down to center field. That's going to be a base hit. He finally picks it up, but Emerson beats it out. So Colt with a base hit, and the Mariners have the tying run aboard. I mean, there was the time that Felix convinced him to try and hit a home run out of T-Mobile Park. And so he did in batting practice. So maybe we can get Felix to talk him into participating. Here's the pitch to JP.
4: Well,
3: upstairs.
4: You know, you might be able to talk Felix into participating.
3: Well, I think we'd all love that.
4: Well, he loves to swing the bat. I think there's a good chance we see that. Just hand him a bat. He'll go out there.
3: Here's the pitch to JP. That's wide. Two balls, no strikes. Colt at first base. Two outs. Mariners down by one. Keller set. He's at 60 pitches now. Throw to first base. Emerson dives back. Emerson one steal so far in his young career. Cal lurking on deck. Already one home run tonight. The 2-0. Misses wide. Three balls and no strikes to JP. This is something he's done at the top of the order. He's had an excellent on-base percentage as the leadoff man for the Mariners. Colt takes an extra step at first base. Here comes the 3-0 to JP. That's a strike. Backed out of the way, but that was over. 3-1.
4: It's been nice to see JP get a long stretch atop the order once again.
3: Keller set. Deals. swung on, a rocket to center field. Mangum is back. He's at the track. He has room. He makes the catch just in front of the wall. And that's it for the Mariners in the fifth. So we move along to the bottom of the inning. Pirates with the lead. It's 2-1 over the Mariners on the NC Machinery Mariners Radio Network.
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3: Thanks for being with us from Pittsburgh, Mariners and the Pirates. It's 2-1, Pirates with the lead. Bottom of the fifth, Brandon Lau is going to bat. Singled and scored in the third inning for Pittsburgh. Here comes the first pitch from George Kirby. And he sends it up and away. Missed on a sweeper. That's been his pitch of choice here in the last inning or so. Kirby has really settled in.
4: It's good to see the pitch count at a manageable spot, just 60 right now.
3: A 1-0 swung on, line drive, base hit towards the line of right field. Rayleigh a long ways to go. He has it. Lau around first base. He wants two. Here's the throw, one hop to second base, not in time. Lau slides safely. He has the leadoff double here in the fifth. Kirby's had a lot of traffic to deal with. Pirates getting a run in the second, one run in the third. Eight hits for the Pirates. A couple of them infield variety. So here's Brian Reynolds, who's 1-for-2. Reynolds having a great June, batting over 320 this month. Here's the pitch. Swung on and missed. This is a now 28-game on-base streak for Pittsburgh as well. He's been in a great groove.
4: It's best in baseball. 13-game hit streak to go with that.
3: The pitch. A half swing, but he holds back. He checks. One ball, one strike. That on base streak is the longest active streak in baseball. The 1-1. A sweeper that misses low.
4: He had the opportunity to talk with Chris Negron, who is now the bench coach here. We hated to see him go. We're thrilled for the opportunity that he has. And he couldn't say enough good things about Brian Reynolds and the way he works, his focus, the way he attacks the different aspects of his game, and the way he wants to be a Pirate.
3: The 2-1 outside. Three balls and one strike. Yeah, it was great to run into Christopher, who was, of course, part of the Mariners staff for a number of years. Now, a bench coach with the Pirates. All of a sudden, you look around. Mariners going to Cleveland next. Here comes the 3-1. And it's on the corner for a strike. Tony Arnrich now the bench coach for Cleveland. Andy McKay on that staff as well. So the Mariners coaching tree is really starting to extend.
4: Including the man who I think is going to be responsible for it, Andy McKay, with the number of coaches that are around the league right now.
3: Carson Vitale, the bench coach in Miami, formerly on the Mariners staff. 3-2, Kirby set. Here's the pitch. And it's low ball 4. He lost him. So runners at first and second. Let's pause for station identification on the NC Machinery Mariners Radio Network.
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3: So the Pirates have the first two aboard. No outs. Here's Nick Gonzalez. A couple infield singles so far in this game. Kirby set. Here's the pitch. Swung on line drive right to shortstop. Emerson has it. Throws to second for one. Relay to first in time. Double play. Smoothly turned by the Mariners. Quickly two outs as Lau goes into third base. That is just what Kirby needed.
4: Yeah, Reynolds really good in his at-bat. He got a lot of the sweepers, swung at the first one that was a strike, and then did not swing at another one. Got on board, but then the sweeper came back to help out on that double play right there.
3: That was a line drive, one skip right to Colton. Here's O'Hearn. Kirby can get out of this without giving up a run. Here's the pitch. Just a touch inside, missed with a cutter. 2-1 Pirates, bottom of the fifth. You're with us inside the Western Washington Toyota radio booth. So we pitch number 70 for George. Here's the offer. Strike. Another sweeper. He gets the call. 1-1.
4: This is where Cal Raleigh is instrumental. He gets a good feel for what's working and might not be the best pitch, but he can tell it's working the best for the starter.
3: The 1-1. Inside.
4: And they appear to be very much on the same page right now.
3: Kirby from the stretch. Lau is lead at third base, a walking lead and foul ground. 2-1 Pirates, two outs. And George steps off.

0: The 2-1. Swung on line drive. Naylor leaps up in the air. It's off his mitt. He jumps again and makes a basket catch. Incredible. And that is it for the Pirates here in the fifth. He caught it, and that's all that matters. A zero on the board here in the fifth inning. We move along to the sixth. 2-1 Pirates on the NC Machinery Mariners Radio Network.
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